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4: 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This is not that government. This is a zero tolerant government which will have no tolerance towards corruption, which will have no tolerance towards illegal acts and actions.
5: A shocking incident from Andhra Pradesh's Guntur district has triggered outrage after a woman was allegedly assaulted and disrobed in public following a neighborhood dispute over a domestic water bore motor. The incident reported from Krishna Babu Colony came to light after CCTV footage surfaced online. Police have registered a case against multiple accused, with the main accused arrested and efforts underway to identify others involved. Taking note of the incident, Chief Minister N. Chandrababu Naidu ordered strict action, saying negligence by officials on duty would not be tolerated and directing the transfer of the policeman concerned. Meanwhile, Minister Nara Lokesh condemned the incident, stating that political connections cannot protect offenders and assuring strict action against those responsible.
6: ఇద్దరి మధ్య తగరాదు, ఆ ఇద్దరి మధ్యలో ఉండే తగరాదుని ఒక తెలుగుదేశం పార్టీ కార్యకర్త ఉపయోగించుకొని వేరే వాళ్ళని ఈ ట్రాన్స్జెండర్ ఉంటారు వాళ్ళు పంపించి ఒక మహిళ బట్టలిప్పే పరిస్థితికి వచ్చారు. అది 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
8: We have taken a severe action on the people who have done this so-called heinous crime, and we severely suspended him from the party. And the officers who have involved in this, like who delayed this, the justice who delayed this, we have taken action on those officers as well. So this is not at all acceptable issue. So we deeply condemn all such acts, whoever it is. It might be the own party people or it might be anyone. Whoever is acting very bad on women cannot be accepted at all.
5: Activist Sonam Wangchuk has been shifted to Safdarjung Hospital by the Delhi police. The police has said that the move was carried out on the Delhi High Court's orders. Police also asked the protesters to vacate Jantar Mantar at the earliest. Meanwhile, Sonam's wife Gitanjali said that Sonam is still fasting and is not consuming any sugar. The police action has also triggered a massive political war. Here's that report.
9: Police has shifted activist Sonam Wangchuk from Jantar Mantar, where he has been fasting for the last 20 days, to Safdarjung Hospital. Delhi police said its action was prompted by the Delhi High Court's order and Wangchuk's deteriorating health condition. The High Court order said, intervene when Wangchuk's health deteriorates.
10: ऑनरेबल हाई कोर्ट के आदेशानुसार और हेल्थ कंडीशंस और एक्सपर्ट मेडिकल एडवाइस के मद्देनज़र श्री सोनम वांगचुक जी को यहां से सरकारी अस्पताल उनके ट्रीटमेंट के लिए शिफ्ट किया गया है और किसी तरह का कोई लाठी चार्ज वगैरह बिल्कुल भी नहीं किया गया
9: 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His health parameters are heading towards normalcy, but being continuously monitored.
11: लंबी फास्टिंग की वजह से वे थोड़ा कमजोर हैं, थोड़ा डिहाइड्रेशन है, बाकी उनके वाइटल पैरामीटर सारे स्टेबल हैं. उनको लगातार जांच कर रहे हैं, उनकी मॉनिटरिंग कर रहे हैं और उनका ट्रीटमेंट चल रहा है. वैसे वो फुली अलर्ट है और स्टेबल.
9: Sonam's wife, Gitanjali, who is present at the hospital, said the police action violated the High Court's order and asserted that her husband's hunger strike continues.
12: You're asking if this is as per the High Court order? No. The High Court order never was about hospitalization. High Court order ne bas itna kaha hai ki kisi bhi individual ki health bahut important hoti hai aur usko regular interval pe monitor karna hai. लेकिन हाई कोर्ट ऑर्डर ने ये नहीं कहा कि हॉस्पिटलाइज करना है. उनका फास्टिंग अभी जारी है क्योंकि वो कोई शुगर नहीं ले रहे हैं. वो जस्ट जो ले रहे थे पहले वाटर विद सॉल्ट वो ही ले रहे हैं. कुछ
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9: 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It remains to be seen what course the protest will take now. Bureau Report, India Today.
5: With the monsoon session of Parliament just days away, the centre is set to table a bill that aims to give Vande Mataram the same legal protection as Jana Gana Mana. The move has already sparked a sharp political debate. Watch this report.
9: Is all set for a fiery monsoon session. Fireworks are expected on the very first day of the session as the government plans to bring Prevention of Insults to National Honour Amendment Bill. The bill is likely to be introduced by Home Minister Amit Shah that, if passed, will bring the national song under the ambit of statutory protection. Once the bill becomes a law, Vande Mataram will enjoy legal protection on par with the national flag and the national anthem. The bill proposes to make the intentional insult or obstruction of the national song a punishable offense, carrying a maximum punishment of up to 3 years imprisonment, a fine, or both. The government's push comes amid its year-long celebrations of the 150th anniversary of the national song. Earlier this year, Home Ministry, in a direction to states, made playing or singing the national song mandatory at official events where the anthem was played. Bande Mataram. Later, Home Ministry shot off another letter to the states, asking them to give precedence to Vande Mataram over the national anthem whenever both are performed at official events. The letter from the Home Ministry made it clear that all six stanzas of the national song should be sung. In 1937, Congress decided to use only the first two stanzas of Vande Mataram at its gatherings. These changes were made applicable after objections from sections of the Muslim community over references to Hindu goddesses in the later stanzas. Once again, the spotlight is on Vande Mataram, with opposition and BJP locking horns. Opposition has accused BJP of using Vande Mataram for political gain, alleging that national song can't be compelled. On the other hand, BJP branded opposition's objection to Vande Mataram a bid to appease the Muslim community.
15: Vande Mataram rashtriya geet hai. उसको आज़ादी के बाद इसलिए साइडलाइन कांग्रेस की सरकारों ने किया क्योंकि तुष्टीकरण की राजनीति, एक धर्म विशेष के लोगों की वोट की राजनीति उससे बाधित हो रही थी।
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9: While the government calls it a matter of national honor, the opposition sees red, calling it a bid to polarize. Bureau Report, India Today.
5: India's space story has entered a powerful new chapter. After ISRO's remarkable achievements, it is now the private sector making history. Hyderabad-based Skyroot Aerospace has successfully launched Vikram 1, India's first privately developed rocket to attempt and complete an orbital mission. The mission, aptly named Agaman, signals India's arrival as a serious private launch player on the global stage. Take a look at this report.
9: A planned hold, a few anxious moments, and then history created.
17: And we have liftoff of Vikram 1, India's first private orbital launch vehicle.
9: At exactly 12:05 p.m., Vikram 1 thundered off the launch pad at Sriharikota. With the successful injection of its payload into orbit, Skyroot Aerospace became the first Indian private company to place an orbital rocket in space, opening a new era for India's commercial space ambitions.
18: Every Indian is feeling proud. And then, of course, congratulations Skyroot for having become the first ever private player to have executed this launch from Sriharikota. But let's not forget, the most of all credit goes to Prime Minister Narendra Modi. Had he not taken that courageous out-of-box decision about 5-6 years back of unlocking the space sector and opening up the gates of Sriharikota to private players, we would not have been witness to this event today.
9: Mission Agaman is more than a successful launch. The mission paves the way for commercial satellite launches, strengthens India's position in the global space market, and reflects the success of the ISRO and in-space ecosystem in nurturing private innovation. As India eyes a space economy worth $44 billion, Vikram 1 signals that the country's private space ambitions have truly taken flight.
19: Today, achievement is a great achievement for the Indian space sector. A startup company which is just started, Skyroot Aerospace System, started just 8 years back and developing a orbiter launcher and making a successful mission in the first attempt. It's really a great achievement, great satisfaction for everyone of our country.
20: First time the private company India built our rocket, brought to the launch pad, took off from the inside. It's a big, big, sorry, moment for India. And also, a very, very important moment for the global space sector. And this is a truly historic moment for India. And also, a very, very proud moment possibly for me and her.
9: The celebrations at Sriharikota were followed by a message of appreciation from Prime Minister Narendra Modi, who personally congratulated Skyroot CEO Pawan Kumar Chandana and the young team behind the historic mission. His message was short but carried the weight of a nation's pride.
21: सबसे पहले तो आपको बहुत बहुत बधाई. और दूसरा जमीन पर भी उस रूप को आपने मजबूती दी है जो देश के नौजवानों को आगे आने की प्रेरणा देगी.
9: 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The rocket will deploy customer payloads into a 450-kilometer low Earth orbit, carrying satellites up to 350 kilograms. The mission will validate India's indigenous launch technology and lay the foundation for future commercial space missions. From government-led missions to private-powered breakthroughs, India's space journey has entered a new orbit. Vikram 1 is not just a rocket that reaches space. It is a launch pad for a new generation of Indian innovation, enterprise and ambition. And we have reached space on our first. Bureau Report, India Today.
5: West Asia war continues to escalate as Washington intensifies its strikes on Iran for a seventh straight day. Tehran has retaliated with attacks on countries hosting U.S. military assets in the region. Strikes have been reported in Kuwait, Jordan and Bahrain, reinstating fears of a broader regional conflict. Watch this report.
22: Bridges, rail lines, power facilities and water desalination plants. All part of civilian infrastructure have been hit in the latest wave of strikes in West Asia. The US military has launched yet another round of attacks on Iran, marking the seventh consecutive day of strikes. Iran has claimed that US missiles have struck Hormozgarh province, where at least seven people died, along with Khorramabad city and Bandar Abbas port. Military installations in Kesham Island have also been hit. Tehran has responded with waves of missile and drone attacks targeting US military bases and facilities across the region. Iran's army has claimed to have hit US assets in Bahrain, Jordan and Kuwait. In Kuwait, Iranian forces hit ammunition depots at the Al-Adiri camp and the Ali Al-Salem base, as well as several communication bridges. Kuwait has said that Iranian attacks targeted two power and water plants and a vital oil facility. Iran also hit fuel storage facilities at the Muwaffaq al-Salti airbase in Jordan. Bahrain intercepted multiple Iranian attacks overnight and announced that its sirens had been activated. After attacks across the region, Tehran has further warned that Washington could face a full-scale offensive in the coming days if its barrage continues through the weekend. Since Donald Trump declared the ceasefire over more than a week ago, Iran seems to have opened a familiar playbook of escalating to de-escalate. As America's regional allies continue to fend off attacks and raise alarms, could they pose enough clout to sway Trump back to the path of diplomacy? Bureau Report, India Today.
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Hello and welcome. You're watching India Today Explains. I'm Akshita Nandagopal, and here's what's coming your way in today's edition. With the Iran-US conflict flare up once again, we break down the three key stages of this war and where the war therefore stands currently. As tensions rise over the Strait of Hormuz, we look at the routes, options that countries have to bypass one of the world's most critical oil choke points. Also on the show, why is the Pickaxe Mountain in Iran at the center of global attention? We explain its strategic importance and the geopolitical stakes involved. Sandeep Unnithan joins me with a detailed explainer on US sea drones. That's got the world talking. We also tell you about how Beijing's restrictions on helium exports could have far-reaching consequences and how it impacts India too. And finally, can India secure a permanent seat at the UN Security Council? We've begun the campaign. We examine the latest push and the challenges that remain. Lots lined up clearly. Let's get started. The US-Iran conflict has entered its fifth month, and the battlefield looks very, very different. The war has shifted in geography, intensity and strategy, unfolding through three distinct phases rather than one prolonged confrontation. As military strike patterns have evolved from direct attacks to strategic pressure around the Strait of Hormuz, the conflict has entered a new chapter that has far-reaching implications for regional security and global energy markets. So let's break down for you the three phases of the war. This is based on how both countries changed their military and strategic approaches over time. We begin with phase one. The first phase was marked by direct aggression. Military strikes were used to damage strategic assets. The conflict began on February 28th. Tensions between the United States and Iran quickly escalated into direct military confrontation, killing Iran's supreme leader, Ali Khamenei. This stage was defined by sustained military aggression.

0: Both sides relying on conventional force, precision strikes, retaliatory attacks, all of this to achieve strategic objectives. Military installations, critical infrastructure and strategic assets became the primary targets as each side sought to weaken the other's operational capabilities while demonstrating military superiority. That brings us to phase two. The second phase of the conflict began after the ceasefire and continued until the signing of the Memorandum of Understanding, the MOU, on June 17th. Unlike the intense military exchanges seen during the first phase, this period saw sporadic flare-ups rather than sustained fighting. Both the United States and Iran exercised relative restraint, carefully calibrating their responses to avoid triggering another full-scale confrontation while remaining prepared to defend their strategic interests. And then the signing of the MOU marked that important milestone. And during this phase, it reflected an attempt to kind of institutionalize the ceasefire and create mechanisms to prevent immediate escalation. That agreement, however, did not resolve the deeper strategic disagreements between the two countries. It temporarily reduced hostilities, yes, but it also left several core issues, regional influence, maritime security, military deterrence, all of that largely unaddressed. That brings us to the third phase, the current phase of the war. It represents a re-escalation in which the focus has shifted from direct battlefield engagements to maritime security and economic leverage, particularly through the Strait of Hormuz. So it's different from phase one in that sense. For the first time in this war, Iran has struck first, set the terms of the confrontation. One of the defining characteristics of this phase is the increasing use of strategic signaling rather than continuous battlefield engagement. Unlike the first and second phase, the consequence of this stage extend far beyond the immediate region. Even limited incidents involving commercial vessels or threats to maritime traffic have the potential to increase global oil prices, disrupt supply chains, affect every single economy, including India's. As a result, economic leverage has become as important as military capability in determining the direction of this conflict. The one commonality here in the three phases has been marked by that one theme, endless war rhetoric and backpatting by Donald Trump.
1: It's a very simple message. They will never have a nuclear weapon. This regime will soon learn that no one should challenge the strength and might of the United States Armed Forces.
2: Then it's a memorandum of understanding. If it doesn't get done in 60 days, that's all right. We go back to bombing. You know, I don't want to do that because it's so good. But we might have to because we're never going to let them have a nuclear weapon. But they've agreed not to, and you'll see that very clearly in the agreement.
3: They are behaving very badly, as they have for 47 years. And, you know, we hit them hard last night after they launched. They launched a couple of, you don't have to know about this, you got stuff on your mind, but they launched a couple of drones and one rocket, one missile, and at ships, because they were in the strait, which they have every right to be. And so we hit them very hard last night, very, very hard. Probably hit them hard again tonight. I'll give them a little warning, we're going to hit them hard tonight.
0: As long as underlying political differences remain unresolved, the Strait of Hormuz is likely to continue as the principal flashpoint in the U.S.-Iran confrontation. The developments in this current phase, the third phase, not only shape relations between Washington and Tehran, but could also have lasting consequences for global energy markets, for international trade and regional stability. The Iran-US war has expanded to the theater that we're seeing right now, to the extent that we're seeing right now, for one major reason. The United States wants Iran to have no nuclear weapons, while Iran believes it has the right to develop one just like other countries. This is where it all began. Now comes the mysterious Pickaxe Mountain, one of Iran's most secretive and heavily protected nuclear sites. So what exactly is Pickaxe Mountain? Why is it so important? I'll break it all down for you simply. Pickaxe Mountain is a deeply buried underground nuclear facility currently under construction, and this is in central Iran. It's located just about 1.5 kilometers south of Iran's well-known Natanz uranium enrichment complex. The site is dug deep into a mountain in the Zagros mountain range. Experts say it's designed to be one of the most fortified nuclear facilities in the world, buried under solid granite rock to protect it from airstrikes and bunker buster bombs. So why is this so significant? Satellite images show that Iran has been excavating two large tunnel complexes beneath the mountain since around 2020. The facility is believed to be intended for advanced uranium enrichment, centrifuge manufacturing or assembly, and possibly storing Iran's stockpile of highly enriched uranium. Because it's buried so deep inside a mountain, it's much harder to destroy than Iran's other nuclear sites. Even American bunker buster bombs that were used on other Iranian targets may not be able to reach these tunnels. Iran has not officially disclosed the exact purpose of the site, but Western intelligence believes it's a part of Iran's long-term nuclear program specifically designed to survive attacks. In a recent interview, President Trump directly threatened to destroy this mountain, Pickaxe Mountain. He said that the U.S. is watching the site closely, sees limited activity there, and warned that strikes could happen, according to him, relatively soon. This comes amid the ongoing U.S.-Iran conflict, where the Natanz area has already been heavily damaged. Pickaxe Mountain appears to be Iran's attempt to build a more resilient underground facility that can survive future attacks. Why does this matter? Because Pickaxe Mountain represents Iran's clear strategy of going underground to protect its nuclear program. And by building this deep inside a mountain, Iran hopes to make its most sensitive work almost impossible to destroy with conventional weapons. But its location near the already targeted Natanz complex makes it complicated, putting it at the center of escalating tensions right now. Pickaxe Mountain, in short, is Iran's newest, deepest and most fortified nuclear bunker, and has now become a major target in the ongoing conflict. This is one of the key reasons why the situation in the region remains extremely tense. Imagine the world's most vital energy artery suddenly slammed shut. 20% of global oil and gas trapped. Tankers stacked for hundreds of miles. That nightmare is happening right now. The Strait of Hormuz is closed again. But while most Gulf nations are stuck inside that cage, one country is quietly unlocking the back door. That country is the United Arab Emirates. The UAE has built the most practical way around the strait. Instead of sending ships through the dangerous Hormuz choke point, it pumps oil through pipelines across its land to Fujairah. Here's exactly how the UAE is rerouting geography to bypass the strait and therefore not be concerned by all that's happening in the strait. The answer lies in its powerful geographic advantage. Unlike Qatar, Kuwait or Iraq, which sit deep inside the Persian Gulf, the UAE has coastline on both sides. Biggest advantage. Its eastern ports of Fujairah, Khor Fakkan and Dibba open directly onto the Gulf of Oman, completely outside the strait. Right now, the UAE is doing four big things. First, number one, pipelines. The Abu Dhabi National Oil Company already operates a pipeline carrying 1.5 million barrels per day to Fujairah. A second major pipeline is being fast-tracked for 2027 to double that capacity. A third is being planned. Number two, flexible loading. The Abu Dhabi National Oil Company has also started letting long-term buyers load their oil outside the strait using ship-to-ship transfers at Fujairah. Number three, port expansion. A new multi-purpose port and container terminal is being built in Fujairah for oil, LNG and regular cargo. And then you have number four, an overland link. Goods are then moved about 100 kilometers inland by road or rail to Dubai and Abu Dhabi. This gives the UAE a huge strategic edge. Saudi Arabia uses its proven east-west petrol line, a giant 1,200-kilometer pipeline that carries oil from Abqaiq on the Gulf side all the way to Yanbu on the Red Sea. With capacity up to 5 million barrels per day, it's helped Saudi keep exports running smoothly during past crises. Other alternatives for other countries: Iraq's Kirkuk-Ceyhan pipeline takes oil from Iraq to Turkey's Mediterranean coast. It offers good access, therefore, to Europe, but it's often disrupted by attacks and political issues. The Cape of Good Hope route means ships sail all the way around Africa, completely avoids the Strait of Hormuz, but it adds a whole lot of time. It adds 3 to 4 extra weeks and much higher fuel costs, therefore. Even the United States has changed its approach recently. President Trump first announced a 20% fee on cargo passing through the strait and quickly made a U-turn.
3: I don't think anybody should be able to charge a fee for the strait or for any other strait relationship in terms of other sections of the world. I don't think anybody should be really in that position. But we were doing it as a reimbursement. The Gulf states are going to invest a tremendous amount of money into the United States.
0: He's now focusing on, he says at least for now, massive trade and investment deals with the Gulf states. In a world full of geopolitical tension, having real alternatives has proven to be the best protection. The UAE, Saudi Arabia are leading the way by turning infrastructure into strategic insurance. This is how the map of global energy is quietly being redrawn. This week, we saw a big headline emerging from America. U.S. confirmed that they've used state-of-the-art sea drones to target some of Iran's shipping infrastructure. What are these sea drones? How do they work? What is the kind of impact they really have on the enemy targets? Sandeep Punithan joins me with more details on that.
4: The U.S. Navy carried out its first attack using unmanned surface vessels. Now, several countries have been using unmanned surface vessels to carry out attacks like these kamikaze boats. They're called attack drones, unmanned surface vessels. But this is the first attack on a target by the United States Navy. What this attacked was a submarine base, an Iranian naval submarine base in Bandar Abbas. Let's take a look at these visuals first.

0: What you just saw was a swarm of three Saronic Corsair unmanned surface vessels. Now, the Corsair is a boat that's around 24 feet long. It is a USV, or an unmanned surface vessel. It's got a range of 1,000 nautical miles. It's powered by diesel engines, which can take it to a speed of over 35 knots. That's over 70 kilometers an hour. And it has a payload of 1,000 pounds. That's roughly half a ton. Now, this could be high explosive. It could be electro-optical payloads. It is a modular concept. So this boat is steered by Starlink satellites. It's completely autonomous, meaning that it can either run a mission all by itself. It can navigate around obstacles. It can be guided remotely by a man in the loop, as is believed to have been done in this case when three of these Corsairs struck that submarine base in Iran. Now, what is interesting is that this boat was used for the first time in June to rescue two Apache pilots that had been down in the Persian Gulf. They were in the water when this boat arrived, and it rescued them. This is the first time in history that an unmanned surface vessel has rescued downed pilots. And that pretty much tells you where warfare is headed. You've seen that in the Ukraine-Russia war, and now you're seeing it in the Iran-US war, where unmanned surface vessels are boldly going where humans haven't gone before. They're carrying out the kind of hazardous missions that would put soldiers, sailors, airmen in harm's way. They're doing the kind of missions, rescue missions. They're carrying out attack, kamikaze kind of missions of the kind that suicide pilots once had to do. This is clearly the future of warfare. Now, the question is, does India have a similar capability? Yes. This is one area that the Indian Navy has invested heavily in. It has a fleet of such unmanned surface vessels like the Corsair that's made by an American company. And this is something that the Navy doesn't talk about a lot, but this is one capability that it has. And what you're seeing right now in the Iran-US war is pretty much the future of warfare. Drone boats are going to do a lot of the heavy lifting, will do the kind of risky missions that would otherwise have to be done by humans. That means fewer body bags, more drone boats, riskier missions, and literally rewriting the rules of warfare.
1: While the world watches oil prices, a quiet, invisible crisis is unfolding. The supply chain for the modern world's most critical gas, I'm talking about helium, that's being severed. This isn't just about fuel. This is the lifeblood of our machinery and electronics. China just slammed the brakes on helium exports. And no, this is not a national emergency, for I know what you're thinking. Party balloons or squeaky voices. Let's get serious. Helium cools the magnets in MRI machines. It removes heat from silicon wafers during chip production. It supports lithography, plasma etching, atomic layer deposition, leak testing. It helps make optical fibers, powers rocket systems. It serves quantum computers. I can go on and on. Roughly one-third of the world's helium supply sits trapped behind the Strait of Hormuz, courtesy of the tensions between US and Iran. America no longer has its old federal helium reserve to cushion the shock. And China has decided that whatever helium it can secure may need to stay at home. So how did the gas that we know as one being inside a birthday balloon become the latest hostage in a global tech war? Helium is not just balloon fuel. Its boiling point sits at minus 269 degrees Celsius, so it doesn't react easily with other substances. And that makes it an exceptional coolant. When helium supply takes a hit, the damage reaches chip factories, hospitals, labs, space programs. The core problem is simple. You cannot manufacture more helium. It forms deep inside the Earth's crust through radioactive decay of uranium and thorium, and over millions of years, it migrates into natural gas reservoirs. It's extracted together with the gas, but processing only makes economic sense when helium reaches sufficient concentration, usually at least 0.3%. Nature runs the production line, and nature has terrible customer service. The world gets its supply from just a handful of countries. The United States provides roughly 43%. Qatar meets about 33% of global demand, and it's especially important for Asia. With the Strait of Hormuz blocked, roughly one-third of global helium production is now bottled up, a much higher share than oil. So this is really the SOS the world should be talking about. America once had a strategic cushion. The federal helium reserve that I mentioned earlier could release emergency supplies. But in 2014, it was privatized and sold. The following year, the U.S. House Committee investigated some of the group's, MESO Group's, Chinese interests, raising the risk of tit-for-tat measures. And then China's acted. Beijing imposed an immediate ban on July 10th on helium exports. China produces only 1.6% of the world's helium, but imports more than 80% of its needs. Russia already requires prime ministerial approval for shipments through 2027. Qatar's exports are disrupted. So why would a country that barely produces helium stop exporting? Because scarcity changes the calculation. When the cupboard looks empty, you don't send the last packet of biscuits next door. You keep it. China needs every molecule for its own chip factories and medical sector. This shortage is expensive. In June, highly pure helium in Northeast Asia cost $150 to $205 per 1,000 cubic feet, almost double late 2025 levels. Impact of war. Air gas invoked force measures and added surcharges. Moving helium is enormously difficult. It also liquefies at minus 269 degrees Celsius. So storage and transport, extremely important in this case. It's made only by a few companies. Delivered too late and the cargo literally boils off into the atmosphere. And for India, the pressure is immediate. The country is 100% import dependent, with demand around 3.4 million cubic meters in 2025. More than half comes from Qatar. Domestic stocks cover only 7 to 10 days. Local production, still years away. If supply stays trapped and restrictions spread, costs will rise across semiconductors, MRI systems, labs and high-tech sectors. The world built its most advanced tech on a gas it cannot manufacture, that it stores with difficulty, that it transports at enormous costs and sources from a handful of countries. Turns out, the lightest gas can create one very heavy geopolitical problem. India has officially launched its campaign for a non-permanent seat on the United Nations Security Council for the 2028-29 term. Launching the campaign at the UN headquarters in New York, External Affairs Minister Dr. S. Jaishankar unveiled India's vision called Shanti, securing holistic advancement through norms, trust and integrity. According to India, the campaign reflects its commitment to peace, dialogue, equitable development and strengthening trust in global institutions. While India is contesting for a two-year non-permanent seat, the campaign is also another step towards its long-standing goal of securing that permanent seat on the Security Council. But what exactly is the United Nations Security Council? Why is it considered the world's most powerful diplomatic body? And why does India believe it deserves a bigger role? What makes this campaign significant? I'll explain all of that for you. But first, I'll begin with the very basic. What is the UNSC? The United Nations Security Council is the UN's most powerful body. It's responsible for maintaining international peace and security. Unlike the UN General Assembly, whose resolutions are largely recommendatory, the Security Council can take legally binding decisions on all member states. So its powers are that it can authorize military action, it can impose economic sanctions, it can approve peacekeeping missions, it can demand ceasefires. The UNSC can choose to respond to wars and even international security threats. Essentially, whenever the world faces major crises, from Ukraine to Gaza, to terror, to nuclear tensions, the Security Council is the main forum where global action is debated. So who sits on this all-important council? The council has 15 members. Five are permanent members. They're known as the P5. They have the power to veto any substantive resolution. So these five are United States, Russia, China, United Kingdom and France. These are the P5. The remaining 10 members are elected by the UN General Assembly for two-year terms. Although they don't have veto powers, elected members participate in drafting resolutions, negotiating global responses and influencing international diplomacy. India is campaigning exactly for this, for one of these seats, for the 2028-29 term. Why does this matter? A seat on the Security Council gives a country a direct role in decisions on global peace and security. It allows members to shape discussions on sanctions, peacekeeping operations, on conflict resolution and counter-terrorism. For India, another term would reinforce its image as a possible global power and strengthen its case for permanent membership. India has served as a non-permanent member 8 times, most recently in 2021-22. During its latest tenure, India focused on counter-terrorism, on maritime security, peacekeeping reforms, technology and global security, reform of multilateral institutions. India is also one of the world's largest contributors to UN peacekeeping, having deployed nearly 300,000 personnel, 3 lakh personnel, across around 50 missions since the UN was established. But why does India want a permanent seat? Well, India's argument is simple, that the Security Council no longer reflects today's world. The current structure that I'm talking about of having the P5 and the 10 other countries, this was created back in 1945 when the UN had only 51 member states and much of Asia, Africa was still under colonial rule. Today, the UN has 193 members and yet that permanent membership in the UNSC has never changed. India believes that countries that now play a major role in global politics and the world economy deserve greater representation, which seems rather fair. According to India, there are 3 major problems with the present system. First, the Council reflects the balance of power after the Second World War, not today's geopolitical realities. Second, developing regions such as Africa, Latin America, much of Asia remain underrepresented. And third, the veto power often leads to deadlock, permanent members blocking resolutions that go against their own interests. They act selfishly. India says, therefore, that expanding both permanent and non-permanent membership would make the Council more representative and effective. Who is backing India's bid here? Well, India is part of the G4 grouping with Japan, Germany and Brazil, all of which also are seeking permanent seats in a reformed Security Council. India's bid, therefore, has received support from several countries, including the United States, France, the UK and Russia. But reform remains difficult because any amendment to the UN Charter requires approval by 2/3 of UN member states and then ratification by all 5 permanent members. India's latest campaign also revives memories of one of the closest UNSC elections in history. In 1975, India and Pakistan battled through several rounds of voting for a non-permanent seat. After weeks of deadlock, India eventually withdrew its candidature, allowing Pakistan to secure the seat through a consensus arrangement. 5 decades later, India enters the race from a far stronger position with broader diplomatic support, a larger economy and much greater global influence. If elected, India will return to the Security Council for the 2028-29 term, marking its 9th tenure as a non-permanent member. But beyond winning another 2-year seat, New Delhi is pursuing a much larger objective, securing a permanent place on the world's most powerful decision-making body and pushing for a Security Council that better reflects today's realities, the realities of the 21st century. That's all we have time for in this edition of India Today Explains. I'll see you same time next week. Thanks for tuning in.
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0: Argentina versus Spain. Flair versus Tiki Taka. Will Spanish Armada derail comeback kings? Will Messi create more magic? Who will win the World Cup? World Cup Roundtable.
1: Okay, with all eyes then on the grand football final, joining us now on this very special football roundtable, Kareem Ben-Sharifa, leading coach who's coached teams in India and across the world, including Mohan Bagan here in India, Ranjit Bajaj, owner Minerva Punjab Football Club, Siddhant Ane, journalist and host at 420 Grams Podcast, and Nikhil Nas, consulting editor, Sports Today. Good to have all of you on the show. And I'm going to raise the big questions on the football roundtable. My first big question, is Lionel Messi the greatest footballer of all time? Is that question now a settled question? Nikhil Nas, do you want to take a crack at that right at the very outset? Can we now safely say third World Cup final, already won one and won every crown that there is in the world sport of football? Is he at 39 the greatest ever footballer the world has seen? Dare I say the greatest sportsperson the world has seen?
2: Rajdeep, trust you not to beat around the bush and catch the bull by its horn. Straight up, you've asked that the very difficult question. I must confess that my love for football started because of Diego Maradona from 86 as well as 90. And he was my first love in football. And I thought nobody could really surpass the skill and the goals and the charisma that Diego Maradona had. But I have to concede now, I think numbers speak for themselves. What Lionel Messi has been able to achieve, I think he will go down in history as the greatest to have played the sport. Maradona had his peak, and when he was at his peak, I think he was untouchable. But that peak didn't last very long. 86, I think, was the nadir. His time at Napoli was outstanding, taking a club that had really not won anything from south of Italy to glory in Italy as well, and in Europe as well. But I think Lionel Messi, since he was a young 17-year-old till now, when he's 39 years of age, you know, I'm a Barcelona fan, so I've seen him week in, week out. Mm. And then from there on, to do it at the international stage. Now, just look at it. He already holds the record now for playing the third final in his career, only matched by Cafu. No other player, not even the great Pele, made it to the three finals, because remember, 62, he was injured right in that final. He's played those three finals. I'm just going to quickly show you one particular stat, and I'm just going to read that one stat, Rajdeep, and that will put things, you know, beyond doubt. Before Lionel Messi really peaked, most goals in Football World Cup, Miroslav Klose. Most assists, Diego Maradona. Most goal contributions, Pele. Most dribbles, Diego Maradona. Most chances created, Diego Maradona. Most goal contributions in the knockout, Pele. Most player of the match awards, Wesley Snyder. Most World Cup golden balls, Zinedine Zidane. After Messi, all these nine records that I've just mentioned all belong to Lionel Messi. Most goals, Lionel Messi. Most assists, Lionel Messi. More goal contributions, Messi. Dribbles, chance created, goals contributed in the knockout, player of the match, most golden balls. Everything right belongs to Lionel Messi. So it's a combination of all those greats that I just mentioned.
1: Well, there you have a Barcelona, Argentina and Messi fan in Nikhil Nas. Siddhant Ane, is it pretty clear? And the numbers that Nikhil has put out clearly suggest that there is no comparison. I mean, I grew up with a Pele poster in my house. Then I saw Maradona at his best, and he was a great character. And now there's Messi, who perhaps, is he the greatest of them all?
3: Well, I guess, Nikhil lined up the stats, Rajdeep. So I think it's one of those discussions that I guess keeps the sport going, keeps the sport alive, and keeps debates like these around the sport alive as well, for those of us who, you know, make our livings out of having those kind of conversations. I think in a sense, I mean, for neutrals, comparison is a bit of a joy killer. That's my favorite line these days. I don't think there's a goat as far as the sport of football is concerned. I think, and I don't know Kareem and others whether they agree or not, but it's a team sport, and of course there are some individuals that transcend teams and transcend national and club loyalty and things like that. But it takes a unit to win at football, and I think Rajdeep, as someone who's very deeply connected with cricket, you'll appreciate that no one player alone can sort of take a team beyond a certain point. So I don't want to get into the GOAT debate. I think there's a certain young player who we'll see, of course, tomorrow in the final. There's one who went out in the semi-final who will down the road take over many of those records that Messi has now set, because he's got two World Cups, you know, still to play at least, hopefully. So records change, records fall, new heroes are created, and that's all I have to say on the GOAT debate.
1: So you want to get out of the GOAT debate in a way, but Karim Ben-Sharifa, has that GOAT debate been settled? Before the World Cup, there were still those who thought Cristiano Ronaldo, just for the fact he scored so many goals, won so many Ballon d'Ors, is perhaps arguably with Messi on the same pedestal. But Messi now seems to be in a league of his own, and even perhaps higher than the great Diego Maradona. Would you agree? What he's done at 39 is just incredible.
2: It's difficult to disagree, Rajdeep. We have some greats in football. Maradona is one of them. We lived with his goals and his magic. Cristiano Ronaldo was for a long time neck to neck with Messi, Pelé, who won three World Cup. But I think the Messi have raised the bar because he had won anything available in international football, whether individual awards or team awards. I tend to disagree about the fact that we know that football is a team sport, but I think Maradona, when he won the World Cup in 86, I think he the impact of Maradona on that World Cup was amazing. And Messi, the way he's carrying this Argentina team, it's just amazing. You, especially the game against Egypt, the game against in the semifinal against England, Messi tend to disappear. But when he starts his engine, especially at the end of the game, he's unstoppable. Messi is the assists. Messi is the goals. And I think I do think with this generation of Argentina, which is not one of the greats, the impact of Messi is huge. And what we can add, Rajdeep, is we are talking about a player who didn't retire yet. So he's still, we don't know when he's still doing great in MLS. He's still doing great at the level of the World Cup where all the best are there. So I think Messi is slowly closing that debate to
1: So,
2: be, at the moment, the greatest player ever.
1: you know, you're saying at the moment, and I think that's significant. Ranjit Bajaj, you want to dive into this Messi versus Maradona versus Pele or Beckenbauer or any of the greats of the past, or do you believe that debate is now settled in this World Cup?
4: First of all, thank you so much for having me, Rajdeep. Right now, if you can see my face, I'm reporting from Sweden, Gothenburg, where we are here for the World Junior World Cup with an Indian team. We just entered the semi-finals, which is going to be another 20 minutes. But a big hi to Kareem and Siddharth and obviously Nikhil. With the stats, Nikhil, so my favorite two quotes come in here. There are only two things in life, results and reasons. And reasons don't count. And the second one is trophies speak louder than words. It's being simple as that. And both those counts, I think the debate has been settled. But if he wins it, if he wins, actually goes out and wins the World Cup, he puts the full stop and drops the mic. There is no one who's going to be able to match his record. And I kind of disagree with Aneji because when he said that, yeah, it's a team game. Yes, it's a team game, and he cannot do it. But the team, it's about individual stars. Football is all about stars. And so is cricket, by the way. It's all about stars. If there was no Tendulkar, it wouldn't be that popular. If there was no Dhoni, it's all about stars. Yes, it's they combine with the team, but it's all about the stars. And with Messi coming in, I think it's now become like a play, you know, a living god. He's like a living god. He's not dead yet, whereas Maradona is now a saint. He's actually regarded as a saint there. So Messi will never be a saint in the same, somehow in the same league, even if he wins 4 World Cups with Maradona, because he was the first. I'm not talking about myself, I'm talking about what the feeling in Argentina is. Here, suppose somebody wins, misses a penalty, you're dead. I mean, you're mentally dead. In a World Cup, he did it twice. And in both those matches, he's the one who made a difference after that. And then in the, he just had the belief, he, any player who can make the other players better in the match is a great legend. And very few players can actually change the match on their own. That means he can be silent for the entire match. He can have a moment of brilliance. Why do you call them legends? Because they can individually win you matches.
5: Right.
4: Individual brilliance. And that is something which is required in every sport, even if it's a team game. Because without stars, there'll be nobody following us. Nobody following football or cricket or any other sport. And with this, I put my neck out. I don't know if you're going to ask the question. They've not come this far to come that far. Mm-hmm. They've used something known as opposite psychology, where they've used rage and anger, because rage and anger are the only things which are in your body where you don't think about yourself. It's a very primal thing. So that means you're only thinking about survival. So if you saw the banner held up by Messi and his teammates, they talked about Falkland Islands, which is a few kilometers from Argentina, but England somehow claims it, like they claimed us. The same way they talk about Maradona, and then they talk about Messi. So they're going to do it for these three things. So suppose that's like India saying we're going to do it for Kashmir in the World Cup. That's the kind of passion he's bringing up there.
5: You know, it's fascinating to look at the way Lionel Messi has become this talisman of the Argentinian team. Which brings us, of course, to the question, who wins the World Cup? That's the second big question. Is it Argentina versus Spain? Nikhil, as you saw, some of our guests seem to believe, and many of the analysts seem to believe, this is not a great Argentinian team. This is a very, very good Spanish team in particular. And they outclassed the French, who were the favourites in the semi-final. So stick your neck out to our second question. Argentina or Spain? Who's the more likely to win?
2: Well, you know, if you did a math simulation, Rajdeep, I think 9 times out of 10, it would be Spain that would come out on tops versus Argentina. But remember, that's match simulation. Matches are completely different. I think the same result you could have expected when Argentina were taking on England. And I remember in the build-up to that match, I heard many English pundits argue that, listen, we have the better team man-to-man. You know, we have the speed. We have players playing in the top leagues. Argentina has none of that. What does Argentina have? They keep talking about mentality, mentality. Is mentality going to win you the games? Guess what? That's exactly what we saw in that game. It was mentality that won them the game. I'd say the same thing. Spain going as the favorite. They hold all the aces. But I think it's that mentality. And as Ranjit also mentioned, they've not reached this far just to make up the numbers. And I'll also, you know, put up an argument about Argentina and how they've gotten lucky. Now, remember, yes, they're not the same team that they were 4 years ago. A lot of those players have aged. You clearly see that. But you know what? This is where the footballing acumen comes in. They've realized that they can't be the team that can be the attacking team more often than not. Take a look at the last World Cup. They would be leading, right? They would be leading against the Netherlands. Netherlands would make a comeback, right? Because they were younger, they were aggressive, they would play like that, and then the opposition would make a comeback. They did the same versus France in the final. They were more brash, more aggressive. They would lead, and then the opposition would make the comeback. They very well know where they are now. They can't be that same team. That's why they play that gritty football. That's why they play that defensive football. What you saw versus Egypt, it's not that they can't play aggressive football, but they are, I think, a bit
5: more
2: pragmatic.
5: So who are you going with?
2: They stay back. I mean, you know, they stay back and then
5: who
2: they attack when the goal is really needed.
5: Argentina or Spain?
2: I mean, it's a tough one.
5: You're not
2: it's
5: answering my question. Argentina or Spain?
2: Okay, I'll answer the question and I'll give you the reason why. I think I'm going with Spain, and I'll tell you why. Because for Argentina to beat most teams, they have to make a messy game out of it. By messy, I mean the messy with a Y. I'm afraid versus Spain, it will not happen because there is a genuine right. respect between both players. There are a lot of Atletico Madrid players. There are a lot of Barcelona players that play there. They respect Messi. I think Argentina wouldn't be as charged up as they were with England, the Falkland War, so on and so forth. And that got the best out of Argentina. I think a nicer Argentina will turn up for the final, and that will be to their detriment.
4: Exactly. You're right.
5: Karim Ben-Sharifa. I mean, the belief is that Spain has the method, Spain has the possession football, but Argentina have the individual style, not just Messi, but there are the likes of Julian Alvarez. There are, you know, they have the ability to score from anywhere. So who are you picking for the World Cup final? Are you going with Spain or Argentina?
6: Ranjit had said something very interesting is when we saw the winning goal against England, it's the craft and the design of Messi. So I would say tomorrow there is two stars. There is Messi, of course, and there is young Lamine Yamal. These are the, for me, the only really above the rest. Spain have, it's like the Grinta versus the style and the class. Spain have a younger squad, dynamic midfield. They have collective organization. They play beautiful collective football. But again, Argentina have that resilience under pressure, have that positive aggressivity in the game. And I'm afraid if they go towards that physical game, they will have slight advantage over Spain. They have also the winning mentality. They never give up. Despite losing by two or three, whatever, as long as the referee didn't whistle, they are still in the game. And they have that that professional streetwise football. But I still go with Spain because I want to believe that Spain was showed that they are the better team with some stars over there. And it will be very, very interesting game. And don't forget also Argentina have the Messi factor.
5: So you've got two going with Spain, even though they love or even though they're praising the way the Argentinian mentality, that word being used again and again, mentality coming back from two goals down against Egypt, from coming back from a goal down against England. Siddhant Ane, what's your sense? Is this Argentina's World Cup back to back? World Cup's only been done twice before, I think. Once by Brazil and once by Italy at the very start of the World Cups. Your sense? Can Messi do it? Can Argentina do it? Or do the Spanish Armada have too much for them?
3: I guess, you know, the same guys on the panel were saying it's all about the stars, and now they've backtracked and said that it's all about the team, and the better team is going to win on on Sunday. I'm on the side of a good game, to be honest. I think either ways, the narrative suits the sport really well. Either it'll be a passing of the baton from Messi to Lamine Yamal, who's seen as the future, plays a very similar in a very similar role in some ways, in a very similar part of the pitch. So that'll work well. If Messi wins, this GOAT debate will be taken to another level. So that's, again, a victory for at least the conversation around sport and what fans talk about and things like that. It's a final at the end of the day. And I think, to answer your question, Rajdeep, Argentina are more than capable as a unit. We talked about, Lionel Scaloni, who is the coach of the Argentina team separately. No, I'm
5: you're going with Argentina. We've just got a couple of minutes. You're going with Argentina.
3: Well, why not? For the heck of it.
5: You're going for a good game, which we all are. Okay, why not? For the heck of it, why not Argentina? I mean, just the nostalgia of Messi one last time, perhaps lifting that trophy. But Ranjit Bajaj, do you get a sense that perhaps this is the passing of the baton? Spain, much the younger side, and therefore perhaps has the energy at the end of what's been a long and arduous World Cup campaign for all the teams? Or do you believe Argentina has one more moment in the sun?
4: See, I really think that if you look at the stats, and Opta is a company which gives the stats, there are 638 outfield players, the ones who play other than the goalkeeper in the World Cup. And out of that, the guy who's ran the least and walked around as Messi. Out of 638 players, he's the last. But he's number one in goals, he's number one in assists. So you'd, like you were saying, that they're tired. He's not tired. He's been walking around the entire World Cup and scoring goals. And that's why I'm also making another prediction that he might retire after the World Cup if he wins it, and this country will force him back like they forced Manuel Neuer in the next World Cup, because if he has to walk around and score, he can walk around and score in the next one as well. And I'm talking about mentality. The individual players, but the mentalities of the team. Mentality of the team, like Dibu Martinez, the goalkeeper, nobody talks about him. He's a very, very tough cookie. Suppose it goes to penalties, I guarantee you Argentina will win. Guarantee it. Not because Dibu is a better goalkeeper, but because of the mind games he plays. And the same thing was happening with everyone. The only time I've seen Messi get angry on the field and, you know, really say it out loud is against Netherlands in the last World Cup when they had a really tough match. And then when his team saw him angry, they take him as a god. So if you saw when they scored the first goal, even though he assisted, everyone forgot the goal scorer. They all ran to Messi. So they're doing it for him like they did it the last time. And so Argentina. I'm going for Argentina because of the mentality.
5: You're going for Argentina because of the mentality. We planned a third question, but we'll do that on another day, which is, why is India not a great footballing nation? But the focus at the moment is on this World Cup, on the final. The world is watching. Nikhil Naz, let me give you, therefore, a final word. What has this World Cup meant? Will this be ranked as one of the great World Cups of our time, with all the drama taking place over referees, over VARs, controversies, and that big controversy that the World Cup is being rigged for Messi and Argentina? Can we put all those controversies aside as we enjoy the final? Is that going to be possible at all?
2: Well, Rajdeep, for that argument, I think the ones that argue that the World Cup is rigged for X team or Y team, I think they don't watch enough of football. I've said it before, if you watch football, and at any level, if you watch any football, I can't think of a single game that, you know, after the game is done, you don't argue with your friends that, oh, we got robbed and this was a penalty and that was a penalty. It'll always remain like that. So that's part and parcel of the game. I'm not going to go down that road. This World Cup will also be remembered for some other controversies, as we saw President Trump, interfering in overturning a red card. I don't think that's the right way. The way certain teams were dealt with, especially Iran, you had a referee that was denied a visa. I think those are the controversy we must remember. It's very easy for the first world to point fingers when it is towards the third world, when they get a World Cup, that X is wrong, Y is wrong. I luckily covered both the World Cups that happened in the so-called third world, in South Africa and Qatar, on ground, and they were outstanding in the way they organized things. Well done to USA, Canada and Mexico to have done it as well, but I think they also left a lot to be desired. So I think, you know, what this World Cup I will remember for, you got 48 teams. I was a bit of a skeptic saying 48 won't work. I really like this. You really opened the doors for plenty more teams. I think you can really have even a bigger World Cup going forward. That for me is the biggest positive.
5: Okay, I'm going to leave it there. We could go on and on because it's been fascinating to get up late in the night at 2:30 a.m. in the morning, then again get up at 6:30 a.m. in the morning and watch football. It is the beautiful game, and it is the legend of Messi that could only get stronger perhaps come Sunday night. Or who knows, Lamine Yamal will show nothing to beat a young teenage superstar. In fact, that photograph of Messi fondling a very young little baby Yamal will, to my mind, tell you life story, how things can change over the years. Whoever wins, let's hope that we have a glorious game of football. To all my guests, thank you so much for joining us on this football mini roundtable. Thanks for watching. Stay well, stay safe. Jai Hind. Namaskar.
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7: 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Whatever you love listening to, you can hear it.

0: This is the sound of Claire cooking dinner at home. And that's the sound of a fraud alert from Wells Fargo flagging a charge for a pricey restaurant in Paris. Considering Claire isn't in Paris right now, that seemed odd to the bank and to Claire. Two taps later, Claire says nope to the charge and Wells Fargo is on the case. However you make money work, Wells Fargo can work with that.
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6: A very good morning to all our viewers. It's Sunday morning. You're watching India Today. I'm Anjali Pandey. Lots lined up for you in this bulletin. But first, let's take a look at the headlines this morning. Government calls for an all-party meet today ahead of a crucial monsoon session that begins tomorrow. Riju invites NCPI, the rebel TMC MPs faction, for all-party meet. NDA tally now stands at 318. Government also formally recognizes six rebel UBT MPs with Shiv Sena faction.

Minister Amit Shah's three-day visit to West Bengal. Shah to inaugurate Amul Bengal Dairy Project. Amit Shah reviews security along India-Bangladesh border. Special investigation team probing Chanda Chori expected to submit interim report to Supreme Court on Monday. CCTV provides key evidence against six of eight arrested accused. Nirmohi Akhada moves Supreme Court, seeks forensic audit of trust transactions. It's a big India Today impact. Bail granted to Goon leader Ramesh Mathre and his four aides for assaulting doctors and nurses has been cancelled. Aditya Thackeray says Mathre got bail only because Shiv Sena is an ally of BJP. U.S. launches another round of strikes on Iran for eighth day in a row, says attack carried out to punish forces who launched attacks against American service members in Jordan last night. Iran's supreme leader Mojtaba Khamenei warns U.S. of unforgettable lessons. FIFA World Cup 2026 is set for a blockbuster finale as Spain and Argentina battle it out for football's biggest prize at the New York, New Jersey Stadium. Spain and Argentina have crossed paths only once in FIFA World Cup history.

And we now get you the latest on the West Asia war. Iran hits United States targets in Jordan. And as per U.S. CENTCOM, two U.S. troops have been killed in Jordan in the Iranian attacks. One U.S. service member is missing. U.S. forces hit during Iran missile and drone attack. As per United States, attack occurred while defending Jordan. Four U.S. troops evacuated and later were discharged. And the CENTCOM has also said that the injured U.S. personnel returned to duty. U.S. confirms fatalities in Jordan operations. CENTCOM warns fallen service members in Jordan. So two U.S. personnel have been killed in the Iranian attack that were carried out in Jordan. Two U.S. troops were killed, whereas one U.S. service member was missing. And the U.S. forces were hit during the Iran missile and drone attack. And this attack occurred while defending Jordan. Four U.S. troops were also evacuated and later discharged.

0: In fact, the injured U.S. personnel has also returned to duty. So two have been killed, whereas one was injured, and the one who was injured has also returned to duty now. The U.S. has confirmed these two fatalities in the Jordan operation. So U.S. continues to mount attack on Iran for the eighth consecutive night. Meanwhile, Iran is also hitting back hard, and Iran is targeting the U.S. infrastructure in the Gulf countries. And this is what we're learning from Jordan, where Iran continued its drone and missile attack in which two U.S. troops have been killed. Some more news coming in. U.S. launches fresh airstrikes on Iran. Trump orders new military action against Iran. So U.S. has targeted Iran's threat capabilities once again. The strikes aim to secure the Strait of Hormuz. U.S. hits the Revolutionary Guard Corps after Jordan attack. And U.S. has retaliated for attack on its troops. U.S. says that strikes to deter further attacks. Iran faces new round of U.S. airstrikes. So West Asia tensions clearly escalate after the U.S. action. So what United States is saying that it is carrying out these strikes in retaliation to the strike that was carried out by Iran in Jordan, in which two U.S. troops have been killed. And that is why U.S. is now again carrying out these strikes on Iran. But it is important to note that this was the eighth consecutive night when these airstrikes were carried out by the United States on the Iranian targets. My colleague Ashraf Wani is now joining us with more details on this. Ashraf, there's more escalation in the West Asia war with the U.S. strikes continuing for the eighth consecutive night. In fact, Iran is also hitting back hard, and two U.S. troops were killed in Jordan.
1: Yes, absolutely, Anjali. And this is the first casualty what has been confirmed by the U.S. During these 8 days of clashes, heavy clashes between Iran and the U.S. Now, in the response of the attack by the IRGC in Jordan, in which two American soldiers got killed, one is still missing and he's also believed maybe got killed, and other three are critically injured. In that response, the U.S. has initiated fresh strikes on the IRGC bases as well as the barracks in the Bandar Abbas and the southern parts of the Iran, which is the area which is near the Strait of Hormuz. The Strait of Hormuz has become a very tough challenge for the U.S. They are not able to keep the flow of the navigation in the Strait of Hormuz despite the blockade on the Iranian vessels, on the blockade on the Iranian ports, because regularly the IRGC is targeting those vessels and ships who are passing through the southern part of this Strait of Hormuz, through the Omanian coast. And what the IRGC claimed yesterday, that two ships have struck in the Strait of Hormuz as they were going through the southern route of the Strait of Hormuz, which is not designated by them, and they got hit by the sea mines. And that is the a lot of escalation in the in this ongoing war in the West Asia, particularly now after the killing of the soldiers, U.S. soldiers in the Jordanian base, U.S. base.
0: All right, Ashraf, do stay with us. So U.S. Continues its strikes, its airstrikes on Iran for the eighth consecutive night. In fact, some more news coming in. Meanwhile, Iran claims U.S. strikes near Sirik. As per Iranian media, U.S. targeted area near Haji Abad. Explosions reported in Bandar Abbas. Blasts were also heard on Iran's Kesh Island. Iran claims that U.S. military launched these attacks. Multiple explosions rocked southern Iran. Explosions are also reported in Bandar Abbas and Kesh. Tensions clearly escalate as the blast hit Iran. Reports of strikes emerge from southern Iran. So southern Iran is the area which has been particularly targeted by the United States, as this is the area which is near the port and which is near the Strait of Hormuz. My colleague Ashraf Wani continues to stay with us. Ashraf, the United States is continuing its strikes, particularly in the area near the port, which includes the Bandar Abbas Bandar Abbas, Sirik, Kesh Island, which is near the Strait of Hormuz. So is the main aim of United States now to secure the Strait of Hormuz?
1: Anjali, actually, this was the main aim of the U.S. to make the safe the Strait of Hormuz, particularly navigation there. But now the things had gone beyond the Strait of Hormuz. We have seen yesterday U.S. has targeted the civilian facilities, the civilian infrastructure, including some 7 bridges, roads, railway terminal, as well as the desalination plant in the southern part of Iran. And in the response, also the Iran carried out the massive strikes on the U.S. bases as well as the civilian infrastructure in the Kuwait, where one desalination plant was hit, there were injuries among the Kuwait security forces. And also they targeted not only the Kuwait, but also they extended their responses in the Saudi Arabia as well as in the Jordan, in the Syria. And now the things had got out of the control. Particularly, it can be said that this war is now in full scale, because yesterday IRG also said that they have not any kind of complication to follow any para of the MOU. So MOU, which was signed in the month of June between the two sides, is over now, as already the ceasefire was completely told by the U.S. President Donald Trump that there is not any ceasefire now. And now the IRGC also said that they have not any obligation, they will not follow any clause of the MOU signed by between the two countries. That means clearly that the war is in its full scale, but there are subtle efforts from the mediators who are also being hit, including the particularly the Qatar, and they want that this escalation should not go further, because mostly these countries are being hit by the IRGC and they have already raised their concerns about it.
0: All right, Ashraf, thank you for those details. So ceasefire and diplomacy are completely off the table. There's only escalation that is being witnessed in the West Asia war. Some more news coming in. And Iranian Supreme Leader Mojtaba Khamenei issues sharp warning to the United States. He says that Trump's signature is worthless. Iran slams U.S. over alleged deal breaches. Mojtaba accuses United States of repeated violation. He says that U.S. can't be trusted on agreements. Mojtaba Khamenei warns U.S. after ceasefire collapsed. Iran says that U.S. breached the memorandum. And Iran also vows unforgettable lessons for the United States. So U.S. Iran tensions escalate after the fresh strikes, and fears of wider war also rise after the ceasefire fails. Meanwhile, Mojtaba Khamenei has issued this sharp warning to the United States, saying that Trump's signature is worthless. And it has also slammed the United States over the deal breaches. And Mojtaba has accused the United States of repeated violations. And it has also said that U.S. can't be trusted on agreements. And now shifting focus. Even before the monsoon session begins, the political battle over the NDA and opposition's numbers has already taken center stage. An all-party meeting has been scheduled for the day, ahead of which Union Parliamentary Affairs Minister Kiran Rijiju's recognition of two political factions has stirred the numbers game. The developments have strengthened the NDA's tally, taking its number to 318. Earlier, Kiran Rijiju sent a letter inviting the NCPI leaders for the all-party meeting, recognizing Sudeep Bandyopadhyay as the party's Lok Sabha leader and Kakuli Ghosh Dastidar as its nominated chief whip. Meanwhile, the government also formally recognized the joining of 6 rebel UBT MPs with the Shiv Sena faction led by Eknath Shinde. The MPs had announced their shift from the Uddhav Thackeray camp to the Shinde faction last month.
2: NDA ki taakat badh rahi hai kyunki Modi ji par log vishwas jata rahe. 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
0: Now let's understand the numbers. How do the numbers look like? First, let's talk about the Lok Sabha, and this is the delimitation calculus that we are talking about. So NDA has 318 MPs in the Lok Sabha, which also includes the TMC rebels, which are around 20, and also the 6 Sena UBT rebels. Now the majority mark is 360, and for the 2/3 mark, the NDA is still short by 42 MPs. So that's how the numbers look like currently. Let's also understand the different scenarios that could play out in the Lok Sabha for the delimitation bill. So the NDA already has 318. If the DMK also joins hands with the NDA, which has 22, and the YSRCP, which has 4, the NCP Sharad Pawar faction, which has 8 MPs, then the total becomes 352. But it is still short by 8 MPs because the 2/3 mark is 360. So even then, they will not be able to reach the 2/3 mark. This is when the DMK, YSRCP and NCP Sharad Pawar faction also decide to back the delimitation bill. Let's also take a look at another scenario. So if the NDA, DMK, YSRCP, NCP Sharad Pawar faction, along with the IND, which has 7 MPs, and the United People's Party Liberation, that has 1 MP, they also decide to join hands with the NDA, then the total becomes 360, which is exactly the required number which is needed to pass the delimitation bill in the Lok Sabha. So then they will reach their target of 360 MPs, which is 2/3 mark. There's another scenario that could happen if the NDA, along with the DMK, YSRCP, NCP Sharad Pawar, IND, which has 7 MPs, JMM, which has 3 MPs, VCK, which has 2, MDMK, which has 1 MP, and RLP, which has 1 MP, then the total becomes 366, which is also well above the 2/3 mark. So there's comfortable majority, and even in this scenario, the delimitation bill could be passed in the Lok Sabha. Let's now take a look at how do the numbers look like in the Rajya Sabha. How do the numbers look like for the delimitation bill in the Rajya Sabha? So the NDA has 143 Rajya Sabha MPs. The 2/3 mark is 163. So it's short of 20 MPs in the Rajya Sabha. Let's now take a look at scenarios and what could happen and what could unfold in the Rajya Sabha. So NDA 143, there are nominated MPs which are 7 MPs. DMK has 8 MPs and NCP Sharad Pawar faction has 1 MP. So if the DMK and NCP Sharad Pawar faction decide to extend their support to back the delimitation bill, which they have already expressed that there are certain conditions, if those conditions are fulfilled, then they will back the delimitation bill. Then the total becomes 159. The 2/3 mark is 163, but even despite the support of DMK and NCP Sharad Pawar faction, the NDA will still be short by 4 MPs in the Rajya Sabha. Let's take a look at the second scenario. So if the NDA, along with the nominated MPs and the DMK's 8 MPs, YSRCP's 4 MPs and the NCP Sharad Pawar's 1 MP, they join hands, then the total becomes 163, which is spot on the two-third mark that is required in the Rajya Sabha. And hence, the delimitation bill can be passed in the Rajya Sabha as well. Now, there's another scenario in the Rajya Sabha. The NDA has 143 MPs, nominated 7 MPs, along with the DMK's 8, YSRCP's 4, and the NCP Sharad Pawar faction's 1, along with IND's 4 MPs also. Then the total becomes 167, which is well above the 163 mark, which is the two-third mark. And even in this scenario, the delimitation bill can be passed in the Rajya Sabha. And from Parliament, let's shift our focus to the Ram Mandir investigation. The investigation into the donations theft at the Ram Mandir continues to widen. The special investigation team probing the Chanda Chori is expected to submit an interim report to the Supreme Court on Monday, ahead of which it has intensified the probe, with police now examining all those involved in the temple's daily operations. Police lens is now on 50 people involved in counting currency donated by devotees at the temple. They had been recruited on the recommendations of the trust office bearers or were closely associated with them. Investigators are now checking their backgrounds, possible assets and the trust's financial transactions. According to police sources, CCTV footage provides key evidence against 6 of the 8 arrested accused, showing them hiding bundles of cash inside their clothes, pockets and even shoes while counting donations. Meanwhile, the Nirmohi Akhada has moved the Supreme Court, alleging that the centre has failed to implement the 2019 Ayodhya verdict in letter and spirit. It has sought a forensic audit of the trust transactions, demanded a restructuring of the trust and restoration of the idols installed in 1950 and 1982.
6: SIT ka report ab maniye Supreme Court ne manga hai. To usme jab पूरी बात जब सामने आएंगी तब मुझे लगता है कि उत्तर प्रदेश की सरकार, योगी की सरकार और केंद्र की मोदी की सरकार लोगों के पसीने का पैसा, मेहनत का पैसा जो श्रद्धा से भगवान श्री राम के ऊपर उनके चढ़ावा में दिए थे, वो पैसे पे डाका कैसे डाला गया, कैसा पैसा लूटा गया, ये बातें दोनों तरफ से, दोनों राज्य सरकार से और केंद्र सरकार की तरफ से छुपाई जाएंगी.
0: So the report will be submitted tomorrow. The lens is now on the 50 counting people who were responsible for the counting of donations, whereas evidence has also been recovered against the 6 of the 8 arrested accused in the Ram Mandir donation theft case. With that, it's a wrap on this bulletin. Thank you for watching India Today. More news and updates will continue on the other side.
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9: Starring Matt Damon as Odysseus, the film traces the arduous journey of the Greek king as he attempts to return home after the epic Trojan War and reunite with his wife Penelope.
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14: What would he do if he came back here and find all these suitors in his house? 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
15: Let's go!
12: I need everyone at this party dead.
9: Christopher Nolan's adaptation brings together a wide-ranging cast. Alongside Damon, the film features Anne Hathaway as Penelope.
14: But you cannot control this.
16: That world is gone.
9: Tom Holland as Telemachus and Zendaya as Athena.
10: Not even the gods.
9: Backing the scale of the visuals, Universal Pictures highlighted the film's technical ambition, revealing that the Odyssey was shot across the world using brand new IMAX film technology.
10: And home.
9: The emphasis on large format filmmaking aligns with Nolan's long-standing preference for practical effects and immersive theatrical experiences. Written and produced by Christopher Nolan, alongside Emma Thomas, the DC continues Nolan's pattern of taking familiar material and reshaping it through his own creative lens.
7: This is a national emergency.
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9: Nolan has once again set expectations high.
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7: No one could stand between me and home. 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
19: 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From sharing what it was like working on one of Nolan's most ambitious sets, to Tom speaking about his perception of India and Matt opening up about his decades-long friendship with Ben Affleck, the duo got candid about it all. 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
7: Years of war. 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
20: Hi Tom, hi Matt, welcome to India Today and congratulations on what an amazing film that you guys have managed to kind of set up.
21: Thank you.
20: And tell me, but like if Odyssey were to be written today instead of thousands of years back, which aspect of the story do you think would have sparked the biggest debate?
22: Oh, I don't know. I think it depends on who you are. I think the story's endured for 3,000 years because clearly it resonates with every generation that comes in contact with it. And it's about so much. It's about homecoming. It's about family. It's about war. It's about death. It's about regret. It's about a coming of age. So I think it kind of depends who you are, what resonates for you or what you want to talk about or discuss.
20: Yeah. And people often describe... A Christopher Nolan set almost like a secret society where there's no mobile, there's handwritten notes and everyone's just engrossed in their work. But tell me, what is that one assumption that people have about working with Nolan that is absolutely wrong?
23: That he's... something that I found really surprising is just how collaborative he is. You know, like he leads from the front and there's no question that he's the boss. But there is such an openness to him. He really is someone that, you know, there's no bad time to go and talk to him and ask him questions about your character. And he loves to try things. You know, something that you've said that I really love is that he has all the elements he needs to make the movie he wants to make, but he doesn't necessarily know on the day in which way he's going to execute those elements. And for me, it makes it feel like you're working on an indie movie, but just on a monumental scale. So I think that would probably be something that would be surprising to people.
20: You've, of course, collaborated with him multiple times. What sets a Nolan set different from other film sets?
22: Well, it's exactly what Tom just said. He really is an independent filmmaker. He's just doing it at this scale that's bigger than anything I've ever done or seen. But it makes it a really vibrant, exhilarating work atmosphere because everyone knows that they're contributing and you don't know. I mean, I remember asking him about the horse before we shot the interior of the horse. I said, I'm so excited to shoot this. How are we going to do it? Yeah. And he just turned to me, he goes, I don't know. He goes, we're just going to jam in there and we're going to figure it out. And so there's that that real kind of wonderment when you go to work, like anything could happen. And he really is open to the ideas of the people he's collaborating with. Right. And his crew is so good that they immediately adjust. Like, we'd be on the boat Himesh Patel and I would rehearse a scene and he'd go, okay, the camera's on Himesh. We're going to be here. And then suddenly you'd see the Marine coordinator on his walkie-talkie, and suddenly real boats that were out at sea, because nothing is computer-generated, it's all real, would just suddenly drift into place behind Himesh, perfectly lined up. And, you know, that kind of execution at speed and at, you know, that scale is really, really fun.
20: And Matt, of course, the Odyssey talks about how one decision can change the course of your life. Looking back, which is that career decision that seemed riskiest when at that time, but ended up kind of defining the actor that you are today?
22: The riskiest decision that we ever made was, there was a studio that was willing to make Good Will Hunting with a director that I'm sure would have done a fine job, but wasn't the exact director we were looking for. And so Ben Affleck and I risked losing the movie. We said, we're going to go set it up somewhere else. And they said, if you can't, we're going to get the movie back and you guys are out. And so we could have gone for the version that might not have been the best it could be, but it was a sure thing. Yeah. But we decided to roll the dice and see if we could set it up somewhere else.
20: And in an earlier interview, the team joked that Zendaya was the only one who got a perfect from Christopher Nolan.
23: Right.
22: Yeah.
20: As her partner, of course, you must be thrilled. But as a fellow actor, as a contemporary, was there a tiny part in you were like, come on, I wanted that too?
23: No.
22: Oh, hell yes.
23: No.
22: There was for me. I can't speak for Tom.
23: For me, you know, I got everything from Chris that I needed to as an actor. And, you know, we're really lucky at the minute that there are really positive reactions to the movie online. And I've deliberately not read them because I felt at service to Chris throughout this process. Yeah. And he told me that he was really happy with the work that I had done and that I had brought Telemachus to life in a way that he had imagined. And for me,
22: that's it.
23: That's all I need. Yeah. And I'm so grateful for that. You know, a perfect on set would have been nice.
22: Would have been nice.
23: It would have been nice. But it's kind of awesome that it went to Zia.
20: Yeah. But is it as tough to impress Nolan?
22: Well, he's very circumspect.
20: Okay.
22: And I joke about it, but I don't mind that at all. We view work the same way.
20: Yeah.
22: We want to keep going. He builds enormous momentum around the camera, and that whole department, it just, you know, it's once we get a shot. And I remember on Interstellar, there was a sequence where we're on this ice planet where I'm stranded and my habitat explodes.
20: Yeah.
22: And I talked Chris into letting me be in one of the angles and tying me into the explosion, because I love to do real practical effects like that. And so we do this shot and we stage it. So I'm coming up this thing. I walk over, and then as the camera hinges, this thing explodes. I acknowledge it and I keep going. And obviously we've got one take. And so we do it. It goes well. Everyone cheers. And Chris is already marching off. And he's like, we're over here now. And he's already going to set up the next shot. So I see him later we're all staying in the same little hiker's motel. And I mentioned that. And he said, yeah, he goes, it went perfectly. He goes, but if we had stayed to celebrate, we would have been congratulating ourselves for another hour and a half. We would have gotten nothing done. He goes, and when I knew we were going to meet up back here and I could tell everybody, good job, like once the shooting was done. So I love that momentum. And it just means he doesn't spend a lot of time holding your hand and telling you how great you are. He just wants to get on with it. So,
20: and not as a romantic partner, but Matt, you and Ben share, I think, one of Hollywood's longest relationship, from childhood friends to co-actors to co-producers. And if I'm not mistaken, he was the only guest allowed on the Odyssey set also.
22: Yes.
20: Tell me, what has that relationship taught you about having your own people, your own home in an industry like this?
22: Well, it's everything. It's, you know, we've been the closest of friends since we were really young. And so we experienced a lot of life together at different stages, you know, from adolescence to our teenage years to our struggling years. We obviously, you know, wrote the screenplay together that changed both of our lives, and then experienced that change together, and then became husbands and fathers. And, you know, so there's nothing like having somebody like that who can walk next to you through life, and will be there when things are good, but will be there when things are tough, and he always has.
20: Yeah. And probably the last question, but as stereotypes exist in it, every cinema, Indian cinema, has often for the longest time been looked upon as something more to do with song, dance and colors. And while that makes it unique, there's so much more to it. Tell me, what has been your perception of Indian cinema? And has there been any work that you saw that interested you and kind of challenged the stereotype that the West has?
22: We were just saying we wanted to do a Bollywood movie. Well, 'cause Tom actually could do it because he's a phenomenal dancer. And I would try to learn. I would do my best. I find them so fun and so just the energy and the joy. And the older I get, the more I just want more joy in my work and more joy in my life. And so I would love to try that, especially if I had a co-star like him, because he's the only person I think could do what like Fred Astaire did, right? Mm. There used to be a skill set that some of our great movie stars had, because the nature of film has changed in Hollywood, is disappearing. Mm. And so I would love to see him apply that skill set that he has.
20: Tom, what's your take on Indian cinema and Indian audiences that completely adore you?
23: Well, it's two things. I think, you know, Indian cinema feels like a real celebration. And I think what is so amazing is the way you guys experience cinema is unlike anything I've seen before. You know, I'm so blessed to be a part of the MCU, and it's so well received here. And I have so much fun on YouTube watching you guys react to those big moments in the cinema. It feels more like a rock concert than it does going to the cinema. So if there was a way that I could deepen that relationship with you guys in a Bollywood movie or an Indian movie, I would jump at the opportunity.
20: Amazing. We would love that. Thank you so much.

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2: 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With its grand scale, stellar performances, and Nolan's signature storytelling, does the film live up to the hype? Here's our review.
3: No one could stand between me and home. Not even the gods.
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5: Where is he?
6: There are films that entertain you, there are films that impress you, and then once in a while comes a film that reminds you why cinema exists in the first place. Christopher Nolan's The Odyssey belongs to that rare category. Imagine taking a literary work that is over 3,000 years old, rooted in Greek mythology, and turning it into one of the most gripping cinematic experiences of recent times. On paper, it sounds almost impossible. On screen, it's nothing short of magic. Clocking in at nearly 3 hours, The Odyssey never feels exhausting, not even for a second. Instead, every chapter of Odysseus' journey unfolds like an adventure you simply cannot look away from. At the heart of it all is Matt Damon delivering one of the finest performances of his career. His Odysseus is heroic yet vulnerable, fearless yet deeply human, carrying the emotional weight of the film with remarkable ease. Tom Holland is equally impressive as Telemachus. His coming-of-age journey is filled with quiet conviction and he brings sincerity and emotional depth to every scene. Anne Hathaway is effortlessly graceful as Penelope, while Zendaya leaves a lasting impression every time she appears. Robert Pattinson is magnetic, bringing unpredictability and intensity to the screen, and Elliot Page gives Sinon a quiet but calculated edge. Despite boasting one of the biggest ensembles in recent memory, not a single performance feels wasted. Every actor serves the story. But if there's one stretch of the film that deserves a standing ovation, it's the final 30 minutes. It is absolutely relentless. The action, the tension, the confrontations, and the emotional payoffs come together with breathtaking precision. It has the scale of the biggest Hollywood spectacle and the emotional payoff of a classic Bollywood climax. Every scene raises your heartbeat, every twist pulls you further in. You don't check your phone, you don't look at your watch. You are completely hooked. What makes this achievement even more astonishing is how the film was made. The Odyssey has been shot entirely on IMAX cameras, something that has never been attempted on this scale before. These cameras can only record for about 3 minutes at a stretch before they need to be reloaded. Yet Nolan stages incredibly long emotional scenes, complex action sequences, and volatile performances that feel seamless. This isn't just a story about gods, monsters, and mythical kingdom. It's about the consequences of our choices. It's about family, love, and loyalty. It's about trusting the people who stand beside you, even when the world seems determined to break you. And above all, it's about perseverance. About finding the strength to keep moving forward, no matter how impossible the journey becomes. That's why this story has survived for thousands of years, and Nolan ensures it speaks just as powerfully to today's audience. In an era where so many blockbusters are driven by franchises, opening weekend numbers, and cinematic universes, Christopher Nolan continues to remind us that cinema can still be an act of artistic ambition. You can feel the passion in every frame. The scale never overwhelms the story, and the spectacle never comes at the cost of emotion. The commercial success this film is destined for feels like a consequence of that ambition, not the motivation behind it. And perhaps that's exactly why The Odyssey feels so special. Some films become box office successes, some become award winners. And then there are films that become milestones in cinema history. It earns its place among the greatest cinematic epics ever made. It's a strong 4.5 stars from my side.

0: Christopher Nolan's films have always inspired devotion. But this time, that devotion has reached a whole new level. From postponing pregnancy to flying across the country for a ticket, fans are making extraordinary sacrifices just to experience the Odyssey the way Nolan intended. Here's the story.
1: Tell me what you remember.
2: A wife? A son.
1: And then what?
2: We won the war. Help me go home.
3: Christopher Nolan's The Odyssey is inspiring more than just excitement among moviegoers.
2: No one could stand between me and home. The gods.
3: One fan in the United States has revealed that she postponed plans to have a second child so she wouldn't miss the film's opening day IMAX 70mm screening, highlighting the extraordinary length some audiences are willing to go for the filmmaker's latest release.
4: Let's go home.
5: 3, 2, 1, action.
6: The Odyssey is a massive story, and the idea of taking on this biggest of stories.
3: Amber Connaughton, a 29-year-old from California, intentionally delayed expanding her family so she could attend the July 17th screening of The Odyssey.
6: And he goes, no. This is going to be a really hard movie.
3: In fact, Connaughton is not the only fan making unusual plans for the film. So when you go to these places... Several moviegoers have booked cross-country flights to watch The Odyssey in IMAX 70mm, while others endured repeated website crashes and long queues to secure tickets after they went on sale.
1: What would he do if he came back here and find all these suitors in his house?
2: They're pining for a daddy. You didn't even know. Like some sniveling.
1: You cannot control that.
3: The rush reflects the demand for The Odyssey, the first feature film shot entirely with IMAX cameras. Since only a limited number of theaters can project IMAX 70mm prints, tickets have been highly sought after.
6: For me, it's been my long-held dream. I mean, really, since I was about 16 years old, to do an entire film on IMAX.
3: Based on Homer's epic poem, The Odyssey follows Odysseus, the king of Ithaca, as he embarks on a perilous journey home after the Trojan War.
2: Help me go home.
1: You're a man who needs to control his fate.
3: Encountering mythical figures such as the Cyclops, Polyphemus, the Sirens, and Calypso. Matt Damon stars as Odysseus alongside Anne Hathaway, Tom Holland, and a star-studded ensemble.
1: My dad is coming home.
2: Bringing vengeance. Bringing it all. This is a household waiting for master. I want you to choose me.
1: Ithaca's king is coming back.
2: No, he's not.
3: Directed by Christopher Nolan, The Odyssey marks the filmmaker's first release since the Oscar-winning Oppenheimer.
7: World War II would be over. Our boys would come home.
8: That's happening, isn't it?
9: We'll remember this day.
2: Our work here will ensure a peace mankind has never seen.
3: Entertainment Bureau, India Today.
2: Until somebody builds a bigger one.
0: Well, earlier, Mumbai rolled out the red carpet for Hollywood royalty. Christopher Nolan, Matt Damon, and Tom Holland touched down in the city for The Odyssey, and in just 2 days, gave fans everything they could ask for. From exclusive screenings and candid conversations to viral cafe visits and a star-studded premiere, here's your front row pass to all the action in this special report.
4: Welcome to Mumbai.
10: It's also a dream of Emma's and mine to come to Mumbai to premiere one of our films.
11: You guys are just wonderful movie fans, and I feel kind of like...
12: Mumbai doesn't often get a visit from Christopher Nolan. And when it does, the city knows how to make it count. The Oscar-winning filmmaker landed in the city with Matt Damon and Tom Holland to promote The Odyssey, turning an already anticipated film into one of the biggest entertainment events of the year. For fans waiting outside the airport, hotels and screening venues, catching a glimpse of the trio was enough. But over the next 2 days, Nolan and his team gave Mumbai far more than just a photo opportunity. Day one was all about introducing The Odyssey to India. The celebrations began with an exclusive screening for members of the media and invited fans, who became among the first audiences in the world to experience Nolan's latest cinematic spectacle.
13: This is The Odyssey. Tom Holland! Emma Thomas! Matt Damon! Christopher Nolan!
10: You're amongst the first audiences in the world to see this film. By the way, did you like the film? It means the world to us that you liked it. We worked very, very hard on it.
12: As the workday ended, the Hollywood icons stepped away from the spotlight. Christopher Nolan and Matt Damon headed to Mumbai's iconic Trishna restaurant, where they enjoyed the restaurant's celebrated seafood.
14: Welcome to the iconic Taj Mahal Palace in Mumbai.
12: If the first day belonged to the film, the second belonged to the conversations around it. The morning began with an extensive media interaction where Christopher Nolan, Matt Damon and Tom Holland reflected on bringing Homer's timeless epic to the screen.
10: Much better than my three words, which were going to be Matt, Tom and Anne.
12: But even amid packed schedules and global promotions, there was time to soak in a slice of Mumbai. After the press conference, Nolan, Damon and Holland made an unscheduled stop at the city's 108-year-old Olympia Coffee House in Colaba.

0: No elaborate meals, no staged promotional event. Just cutting chai, one muska, and three Hollywood stars blending into one of Mumbai's oldest cafes. Photographs from the visit instantly went viral, with fans celebrating the simplicity of the moment almost as much as the film itself. The visit concluded with the Odyssey's India celebrity premiere. Actors, filmmakers and industry insiders gathered to welcome Nolan and his cast, turning the evening into a celebration, not just of a film, but of cinema itself.
1: Tell me what you remember.
2: A wife?
0: Based on Homer's epic poem, the Odyssey follows the legendary journey of Odysseus after the Trojan War. Led by Matt Damon, the film also stars Tom Holland, Anne Hathaway, Zendaya, Robert Pattinson, among others in pivotal roles.
2: Help me go home.
0: Entertainment Bureau, bringing it India all. Today.
3: That's all we could pack in our broadcast today. 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This is me, Susan, signing off for today. Till next time, thanks for watching and goodbye.

0: This is the sound of Lucy, staying on top of her spending. 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

0: 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And that's the sound of a fraud alert from Wells Fargo flagging a charge for a pricey restaurant in Paris. 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Two taps later, Claire says nope to the charge and Wells Fargo is on the case. 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
1: 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Considering Claire isn't in Paris right now, that seemed odd to the bank and to Claire. Two taps later, Claire says nope to the charge and Wells Fargo is on the case. 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
7: A very good morning to all our viewers. You're watching India Today. I am Anjali Pandey. Lots lined up for you in this bulletin. But first, let's take a look at the headlines. Government calls for an all-party meet today ahead of crucial monsoon session. Rijiju invites NCPI, the rebel TMC MP's faction, for the all-party meet. NDA tally now stands at 318. Government also formally recognizes six rebel UBT MPs with Shiv Sena faction. It's day two of Union Home Minister Amit Shah's three-day visit to West Bengal. Shah to inaugurate Amul Bengal Dairy Project. Amit Shah reviews security along India-Bangladesh border. Special investigation team probing Chanda Chori expected to submit interim report to Supreme Court on Monday. CCTV provides key evidence against six of eight arrested accused. Nirmohi Akhada moves Supreme Court, seeks forensic audit of trust transactions. It's a big India Today impact. Bail granted to lead a goon neta, Ramesh Mathre, and his four aides for assaulting doctors and nurses has been cancelled. Aditya Thackeray says Mathre got bail only because Shiv Sena is an ally of BJP. US launches another round of strikes on Iran for eighth day in a row, says attacks carried out to punish forces who launched attacks against American service members in Jordan last night. Iran Supreme Leader Mojtaba Khamenei warns US of unforgettable lessons. And Bukayo Saka stars with a hat-trick as England defeat France 6-4 to secure third place at 2026 FIFA World Cup, overshadowing Kylian Mbappe's record-breaking performance. And FIFA World Cup 2026 is set for a blockbuster finale as Spain and Argentina battle it out for football's biggest prize at the New York, New Jersey Stadium. Spain and Argentina have crossed paths only once in FIFA World Cup history.

0: reported. So Iran war claimed 16 U.S. service members. The drones, missiles, drive rising the U.S. casualties. U.S. forces across the West Asia face growing threat from Iran. And Donald Trump has said that war is aimed at stopping Iran's nuclear program. The first U.S. fatalities are reported soon after the war began. The West Asia conflict takes a toll on the U.S. troops, with two more deaths now being reported in Jordan, where Iran conducted airstrikes. It was hitting the U.S. infrastructure in Jordan, in which two U.S. troops have been killed. One was also injured, whereas one was missing. The injured one is now back on duty, but there were two others who have been killed, after which U.S. conducted fresh airstrikes on Iran, calling it a retaliatory strike. But the death toll is rising, and it now stands at 16. So 16 people from the United States, 16 troops have been killed in this Iran war so far. So the U.S. troops' death toll is rising continuously, and two fresh deaths have been reported. This is being reported from Jordan, where Iran was conducting retaliatory strikes. It was hitting Jordan, the U.S. base in Jordan, using drones and missiles, in which two U.S. troops have been killed, after which U.S. conducted fresh airstrikes on Iran for the eighth consecutive day, calling it in retaliation to the killing of the two U.S. troops. And India Today Global's Pranay Upadhyay is now joining us on the story. Pranay, a very good morning to you. So the West Asia war is escalating, and the U.S. troops' death toll is also rising with each passing day, with two more deaths being reported from Jordan.
1: You're absolutely right, Ali. In fact, this is a matter of concern for the U.S. military as well, because the very fact that the Iranians are able to hit at the U.S. base in Jordan, in Salty base, and in fact causing the death of two U.S. soldiers. In fact, the third American service member is currently listed as missing in action, and four other who were medically evacuated and treated are being treated in various Jordanian hospitals. And Central Command has said that it is withholding the identity of the fallen until the families are being notified. But the very fact that, this conflict has intensified, and despite the United States military carrying intense, military strikes alongside the coastline of the Iranian state, Iran is still able to hit back at the U.S. interests and U.S. bases in GCC region, including the countries like Qatar, Bahrain, and Kuwait. But besides that, they are also able to hit and strike at those bases as far as the Salty base of Jordan. This clearly shows that not only this conflict is intensifying, but also so far the U.S. military has not been able to completely degrade the Iranian capabilities or Iranian missile capacities to hit at the U.S. interests. And in fact, this conflict is rather has come at a very precarious moment, it is rather intensifying.
0: Absolutely, Pranay, thank you for those details. So the war is intensifying, and the death toll of the U.S. troops is also rising, with two fresh deaths being reported from Jordan, where Iran conducted its airstrike using drones and missiles, and two U.S. troops have been killed. And some more news coming in. UAE expresses concern over attacks in Gulf. UAE calls for immediate de-escalation of war, and it has called for immediate end to hostilities. So UAE says that must swiftly return to negotiations. It's calling for peaceful navigation in the Strait of Hormuz. Hormuz is vital to global economy, and UAE has now condemned the targeting of civilian infrastructure. So UAE calls for diplomacy to return. It has expressed concern over the attacks in the Gulf countries, because it is the Gulf countries that are now bearing the brunt of this war. Because when the United States attacks Iran, it is the Gulf countries that are being hit in retaliation. So when Iran retaliates, it does not hit U.S. directly, but it hits the U.S. infrastructure that is present in the Gulf countries. So UAE has now called for immediate de-escalation of the war. It is calling for the immediate end to hostilities, and it is also urging that negotiations must resume, and it's calling for peaceful navigation through the Strait of Hormuz as well. And now shifting focus, key all-party meet to begin at 11 a.m. today ahead of the monsoon session. Kiran Rijiju convenes to convene the all-party meeting in Delhi. 20 rebel TMC MPs are invited for the meeting. And in fact, Sonam Wangchuk's issue is set to dominate the discussions, is what we are learning as per sources. Opposition is also likely to raise Wangchuk's removal issue. Ayodhya Chandachori Rao is also on the agenda, the government and opposition, to discuss the key parliamentary issues in this all-party meeting that is set to take place at 11 a.m. today. The floor leaders of major parties will be attending this meeting. So, all-party meeting has been called ahead of the monsoon session that begins from tomorrow. And what we are learning that Sonam Wangchuk's issue is all set to dominate the agenda today. And my colleague Himanshu Mishra is now joining us with more details on this. Himanshu, 11 baje all-party meeting hai. Kin kin muddo par chacha ho sakti hai is meeting mein aaj?
2: देखिए, सबसे बड़ी बात यह है कि सरकार जो बिल लेकर आएगी, सरकार की तरफ से वो बताया जाएगा, चाहे वो एफसीआरए का हो या इनकम टैक्स बिल अमेंडमेंट हो, उनके साथ साथ जो है वो अन्य बिल हो, उनको लेकर सरकार चाहेगी 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
0: 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So legislative business for the monsoon session is on the agenda of the government in today's all-party meeting. The government will be finalizing the government's legislative priorities and also its agenda for the monsoon session that begins from tomorrow. It will also be seeking the cooperation for the smooth functioning of the parliament. So it will be making an appeal to all the political parties to ensure uninterrupted and productive proceedings. It will also list the key bills for discussion and also for passage. So it will be discussing about the important bills that are likely to be debated and passed during the session, the monsoon session. It will also be pushing for reform and governance agenda. So advanced policy reforms and governance initiatives will also be discussed. Bill consensus on the session schedule. So they will be also reaching agreement with the parties on the conduct and the schedule of the session. A discussion on national and economic priorities is also likely, because the focus is going to be on the major issues related to the national development and also the economy. So this is what is on the government's agenda. Let's also take a look at what the opposition's agenda looks like for today. So Sonam Wangchuk's detention at Jantar Mantar is likely to be raised in this meeting by the opposition. They are likely to raise concerns over the activist's removal from the protest site and him being taken to the hospital. Then comes the Ayodhya Ram Temple donation theft. So they will be demanding a discussion on the theft also and the probe so far and also the security of the temple funds. Then comes the mandatory nationwide rollout of the E20 fuel. So they are likely to question the government's preparedness or also the impact of the nationwide E20 fuel implementation and the constant complaints that are emerging on social media regarding the impact of E20 on the vehicles. They are also likely to demand the discussion on law and order issues. So they are going to press for debates on the recent incidents affecting public safety and also the security. In fact, the opposition is also likely to raise concerns over federalism and dissent. So they're likely to criticize the center over alleged encroachment on the state's rights and the suppression of dissent as well. They're also likely to seek debate on the economy, price rise and jobs. Now, that's also very crucial. So the opposition is likely to push for a discussion on inflation, unemployment and also the overall economic situation in the country. So even before the monsoon session begins, the political battle over the NDA and opposition's numbers has already taken center stage. An all-party meeting has been scheduled for the day at 11 a.m. today, ahead of which Union Parliamentary Affairs Minister Kiran Rijiju's recognition of two political factions has stirred the numbers game. The developments have strengthened the NDA's tally, taking its numbers to 318. Now, earlier, Kiran Rijiju sent a letter inviting the NCPI leaders for the all-party meeting, recognizing Sudeep Bandyopadhyay as the party's Lok Sabha leader and Kakoli Ghosh Dastidar as its nominated chief whip. Meanwhile, the government also formally recognized the joining of six rebel UBT MPs with the Shiv Sena faction led by Eknath Shinde. The MPs had announced their shift from the Uddhav Thackeray camp to the Shinde faction last month.
3: एनडीए की ताकत बढ़ रही है क्योंकि मोदी जी पर लोग विश्वास जता रहे हैं। मोदी जी जो बोलते हैं वो करते हैं और एक समर्पित भाव से वो देश की सेवा करते हैं, देश को आगे बढ़ा रहे हैं। एक भी छुट्टी 12 साल में नहीं लेने वाला प्रधानमंत्री देखा है आपने? 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
0: And now let's take a look at how do the numbers look like in the Lok Sabha currently and what are the likely scenarios that could play out during the monsoon session. So this is if the delimitation bill is introduced in the Lok Sabha, in the parliament, and which is only likely if the NDA feels that it has the numbers to sail it through the parliament. So first, let's understand the Lok Sabha numbers. So the NDA has 318 MPs, which also includes the TMC rebel MPs and also the Sena UBT rebel MPs that are 6 MPs. The majority mark is 360, and if you talk about the two-third mark, which is required for passing the bill in the Lok Sabha, so the NDA is still short by 42 MPs to reach the 360 mark in the Lok Sabha, which is the two-third mark. Now, let us take a look at the scenarios that could play out in the Lok Sabha. So the first scenario is if NDA gets the support of the DMK that has 22 MPs, the YSRCP that has 4 MPs, the NCP Sharad Pawar that has 8 MPs, then the total becomes 352. But even in that case, it's still short by 8 MPs. So even then, the bill will not be able to pass the Lok Sabha. The second scenario is if the NDA gets the support of DMK as well as the YSRCP, which has 4 MPs, the NCP Sharad Pawar faction, which has 8 MPs, the IND, which has 7 MPs, and the UPPL, which has 1 MP. Then the total becomes 360, which is exactly what is required to pass the delimitation bill in the Lok Sabha. So then it reaches its target. The two-third mark, 360, is achieved. Then comes the third scenario, in which if the NDA gets the support of DMK's 22 MPs, YSRCP's 4 MPs, NCP Sharad Pawar's 8 MPs, along with IND's 7 MPs, JMM's 3 MPs, the VCK's 2 MP, the MDMK's 1 MP, and the RLP's 1 MP, then in that case, the total becomes 366, which is well above the two-third majority mark, which is 360. And then there will be a comfortable majority for the NDA to pass the delimitation bill in the Lok Sabha. So that is so those are the likely scenarios. But currently, if we look at the current situation, the NDA has 318 MPs, which is 42 short of what is required to pass the bill in the Lok Sabha. And it is these are the scenarios. These are the likely scenarios. If these parties extend their support to back the delimitation bill, then there's a possibility that the bill could sail through the Lok Sabha. In fact, even in the Rajya Sabha, the NDA does not have the two-third majority. Even there, they need the support of other parties. And even in Rajya Sabha, there are different scenarios that could play out. And only then can the bill pass through the Rajya Sabha as well. So currently, the NDA has 318 MPs in the Lok Sabha. The majority mark is 360. That is the two-third mark. That is that stands at 360. So the NDA is still short by 42 MPs in the Lok Sabha to pass the delimitation bill. Now, what is also important to note is that this 318 number of the NDA, it also includes the TMC rebels, the 20 MPs, the 20 TMC rebel MPs, and also the 6 Sena UBT rebels who have now joined the Shiv Sena led by Eknath Shinde.

And we now get you the latest on the West Asia war. 16 U.S. service members have been killed in the war. U.S. military confirms 2 more troops have been killed in Jordan. U.S. Death toll in Iran conflict rises to 16. Latest U.S. fatalities reported in Jordan. As per U.S. CENTCOM, 2 additional service member deaths have been

0: And now shifting focus, after a month of unforgettable football, it all comes down to one final showdown. Defending champions Argentina take on Spain in the FIFA World Cup final with history, legacy and football's biggest prize on the line. From Lionel Messi's quest for another World Cup to Lamine Yamal's chance to announce himself on the grandest stage of them all. I leave you with this report. Thanks for watching.
1: Add a fourth after the... There is no bigger event in the sporting calendar than the final of the FIFA World Cup. It's that match which commands attention, excitement and anticipation like no other. In the most significant and the final match of this year's World Cup, it's Argentina up against Spain. The Albe Celeste are looking to defend their crown and add a fourth after their wins in 1978 and 1986. The La Roja don't have the same legacy in comparison. But a second title win after 2010 will be richly deserved.
2: 2010.
1: But legacy aside, the head-to-head tells how evenly matched the two really are. Six wins apiece with two draws over 14 meetings. The road to final was very contrasting.
2: Messi.
1: Argentina needed a heroic comeback against England in the semi-final.
2: Taro Martinez, they're going out to the semi-finals. Olmo.
1: Spain, on the other hand, produced a clinical game against France, blanking them 2-0. While there will be stars aplenty on the pitch, the two who will shine apart will be Lionel Messi and Lamine Yamal. Who knew the footballing gods will make the two meet in a World Cup final 19 years after 20-year-old Messi bathed the toddler?
3: From Atletico Madrid, in it comes to Lionel Messi. His control is...
1: The Argentine has been simply out of the world. Despite being in the twilight of his career, he's netted 8 times and provided 4 assists.
2: Alexis McAllister.
4: To have been able to reach a final as he has reached it at 39 years old, I think it is something incredible. That is why I said let's enjoy it, because just as it happened with Diego 20 years or 10 years later, we miss him. Well, we still have him here. And we have to value what he does, and the history and the legend is him and this whole group of players who have taken us to some wonderful years.
1: Mikel Oyarzabal will once again be trusted to be on the score sheet, having found the net 5 times. Breaching the Spanish defence will be a huge challenge for Argentina. After all, that defence has only conceded 1 goal all tournament.
5: Well, that obviously speaks of a very competitive character that national team has, of knowing how to overcome adverse situations. And it speaks of personality, and we take that into account, the type of team they are. We will try to hurt them in the way I believe we can hurt them. And the match can go through many circumstances, but as I told your colleague, you have to go for the match. You have to want to win the World Cup, you have to be ambitious. And I think it comes down to being ourselves throughout the entire match.
6: Como le he dicho a tu compañero, hay que ir a por el partido.
1: This is it.
7: They do deserve to be back.
1: The final.
2: From the finalists.
1: The finish line. And only one team walks away as champions of the world. 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
13: Thank you. What happens with Rajya Sabha? Are we looking at a proportional increase in Rajya Sabha? And if not, then Rajya Sabha pretty much becomes useless. Number one. 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

0: So when people think about aging, they often think about slowing down. But our guest today has spent decades proving just the opposite. Well, he's shown really that discipline, consistency and purpose can outlast youth itself. For most people, age is a number that limits them. For you, it's a number you've consistently challenged. From modeling, you've redefined what fitness and aging can look like. It's a pleasure to have you with us, Mr. Milind Soman. Thank you so much for joining in today.
1: Thank you. Not at all. I'm very happy that people are now interested in health and fitness and sports and all of that. And it's just growing. It's fantastic. Incredible.
0: Well, truly. You know, it's hard to believe that you are 60. I know you would be getting a lot of that, but I really want to ask you, like, how do you do this? You know, stay so active and so fit at 60.
1: Well, it's always been a part of my life. I started being very active as a child. When I was 9, I started competitive sport. And I think something that people don't realize that when you spend your energy, you actually receive energy. I mean, it sounds odd, but that's how it is. So for a sports person, the more you train, and I used to train a lot when I was young, say between the age of 9 to 20, and I had a lot of energy. Also, I had an understanding that I enjoy feeling like this. A lot of people who don't start with sports in childhood don't even know what it means to have a lot of energy. I mean, all children have energy, but as you grow, you know, say by 13 or 14, people kind of stop being very, very active.
0: True.
1: But I continued, and I really enjoyed feeling that way, you know. Powerful, I would just say. It's just, you feel powerful. And when I started modeling, which was again quite by chance, I stopped swimming competitively. I was national champion at that time. Okay. But I stopped swimming competitively, but I was still very active. I still continued with you know, hiking and trekking and things like that whenever I had the time. To me, traveling was not about, you know, sightseeing, taking pictures of buildings. It was really enjoying the landscape of that place. And even if it was a city, I would walk for 8 hours, 9 hours, 10 hours, just exploring a city on foot. So it's been a lifestyle for me, being active right from childhood till now. So that's more than 50 years.
0: You know, you spoke about the fact that as we grow up, we tend to move away from fitness and sporting activities. Yep. We tend to focus more on academics. Having said that, how important is it for now, and especially in a country like ours where obesity and, you know, diabetes is really going through the roof, for parents and for the government also to consider these things for kids now, that have this as a part of your culture, as a way of life in that sense?
1: But the thing is, the government started the Fit India movement, of which I'm also a part. And I think that was a great initiative. Also, International Yoga Day has been a great initiative. It's fantastic. And I can just see that people are taking up sport in a big way in India. I mean, of course, most of it is in the urban areas. But if you see the kind of the running movement, for example, then new events like obstacle courses, you know, Devil Circuit, High Rocks, these are a couple of events that have really, really sparked the imagination of people. And they're really participating in a big way. And I mean, today we have one of the fastest growing running populations in the world. More people in India start running, endurance running, than anywhere else. And that's incredible. I mean, 25 years ago, it wasn't like this. But today, it's fantastic. So there is a change. It's wonderful to see. And I think we are going back to being active. So what happened was, everybody was active, say, 100 years ago, because we had to be.
0: Yes.
1: You know, our lifestyles asked for it. Our work needed it. You know, we didn't have technology at that level. Technology actually is targeted towards making our lives less active and more comfortable. But there is a danger in that, as we have seen. The more comfortable we are, the less active we are, the most prone to disease we are. Our body and mind need challenge. They need to struggle. We kind of say, okay, we don't want to struggle. But your mind and body are evolved for struggle. So when you take away the thing that your mind and body are evolved for, they begin to disintegrate. You know,
0: it's a very interesting perspective. You know, technology certainly has its flip sides. I also want to ask you, You know, for me, for somebody who's been covering health and wellness for, you know, almost two decades now, I see that a lot of people nowadays tend to make health very complicated. And you actually do exactly the opposite, you know. You've said in the past that you actually don't even enjoy being in a gym. Movement should be a way of life. We've stopped moving. We are sitting so much. What is it that we are all doing wrong apart from the obsession with technology that we see nowadays?
1: Well, that is the point, actually. I mean, it is so simple, and that's what I do. I just keep moving. In fact, that is the title of the last book that we wrote, my mother, my wife, and I.
0: Yes.
1: We wrote a book called Keep Moving, and it is actually the journey of three people in three different generations. My mother is now 87. She still skips. She's still hiking. My wife is 34. I'm 60. And even though we were born in different eras and we had different influences, different environments, we both found our journey towards fitness. And all three of us, I think we are fit. We really enjoy our lives.
0: Yes, absolutely.
1: And it's not complicated. The reason it has become complicated is because, of course, people don't know where to start. They don't know how to sustain. And a lot of other experts have come in to say that, okay, this is what you need to do, and this is what you need to do. And if you don't do this, you can't, you know, it won't happen. So I eat the simplest food possible. I do the simplest exercises possible. And I think there are two or three things that you just need to pay attention to and really focus on so that your life becomes simpler and your path towards health and fitness becomes simpler. And one of the most important things, and it has become important again because of our overuse of technology and overdependence on technology, is sleep.
0: Yes.
1: You know, we don't sleep at the right time anymore. We have to sleep in the night. That's the important thing.
0: So as simple as that, I think. You know, our circadian rhythm is completely gone for a toss.
1: I mean, I remember when I was young, so because I was a competitive swimmer, I used to sleep every day at 9 p.m. And I used to wake up every day at 5 p.m. And this is still the age of 23. You know?
0: So what time do you sleep now?
1: Now it's difficult because even for me, I mean, I have a phone and I've got all of this stuff and we've got, you know, OTT platforms and so on. So it's still later for me, but still about, say, 10 or 10:30. It's not that late. Mm-hmm. I still know a lot of people who unfortunately can't get to sleep even before 1 o'clock or 2 o'clock. So that is not the best for your body. It's not the best for your health and your body or your mind. So, but it's something that you need to, only you can do it. You don't need an expert to tell you that. In fact, most of the things you do not need experts for. I exercise maybe 10 or 15 minutes a day. Simple movements, pull-ups, push-ups, squats, lunges. These are simple actions, simple movements. If you do them every day, they are almost enough, you know?
0: So that's the reason why you also say that you don't really like going to the gym so much. Do you think going to a gym kind of complicates things, or you simply don't enjoy it?
1: For me, it's unnecessary.
0: Right.
1: So I like to keep it simple. It's unnecessary. I can go to a gym. I can play in the gym. I can pick up some weights. I can use some machine. I can do pull-ups. But it's not necessary for me. There are certain things I feel that are necessary. So like everybody, I have strengths and weaknesses. We are all born with certain strengths and weaknesses at certain levels. It's not just physical, but also mental and emotional. So the first step is to identify the strengths and weaknesses that you have. And then you work on the weaknesses, because those are the ones that are going to pull you down. You don't have to work on your strengths unless, of course, you want to compete. You have to work on your weaknesses, whether it's physical, whether it's emotional, whether it's mental, so that those weaknesses don't pull you down, so that you can continue to enjoy your life as long as you live. And nobody knows when you're going to die. But till you die, you enjoy your life.
0: You know, looking at your videos, I'm talking so much about the videos because I kind of, you know, obsess about, you know, your fitness levels. I think I'm going to really, I mean, it's truly inspirational. I think not just for me, but for so many people. I want to ask you, one wonders whether you have any cheat days. Do you have gulab jamuns? What do you do? Do you sometimes pick that bag of chips?
1: Course.
0: Yes, you do?
1: I am not strict about anything. I would say, when I say enjoy life, it means enjoy every single thing that life has to offer. You don't have to go overboard because, of course, as we know, again, you don't need an expert to tell you that moderation is the key. But, of course, I eat gulab jamun. I love gulab jamun. I love halwa. Gajar ka halwa, moong dal ka halwa, you know, all kinds of halwa. I love Indian sweets. I love cakes. I love pastries. I have to control that so I don't eat too much. But I eat it whenever I want. I eat biryani. I eat pizza. I eat hamburgers. I eat everything. You know, the only thing I don't eat or drink, I would say alcohol, which I've stopped, say, 25 years ago. I also stopped smoking 25 years ago, so I also used to smoke. Yeah, and otherwise, my only, what I minimize is over-processed food, over-packaged food, and refined food. So whole food, fresh food, home-cooked food, that is the best kind of food. And we've been eating that for centuries. Nobody had a problem. Today, you know, apparently people have problems, but it's because there is a disbalance in your entire lifestyle. You're not sleeping at the right time. You're not active. You're eating too much. And so, therefore, everything is disbalanced.
0: You know, you've often challenged stereotypes about aging. What do you think most people get wrong about growing older? And I think this business about, you know, aging, just being wary of it, and I am too as well. Why is aging such a taboo, you know, in our society?
1: So I don't know why aging is a taboo, but the thing is, you can get older, but you don't need to get old. That's what I think.
0: Okay.
1: And again, that has to do more with the way you think. It's more to do with your mindset than with your body. If your thinking gets old, that, oh, I can't do this, I can't do that, you know, this is difficult, that is difficult. Those are things that are, I'm seeing an aged mind. So that could be, those could be thoughts of even a 20-year-old person, a 30-year-old person. But if you want to remain young, it's your mind that has to remain young. That I want to do this, I want to try this, I want to experience that. And why can't I do this? Of course I can. You know, I look at my mother and I see that. She's 87 years old. She's still hiking. She's still skipping. She exercises more than I do. She does like 1.5 hours of exercise every day.
0: Amazing. And
1: she only started at 60 because she was a professor in college teaching biochemistry. And after she retired, she started hiking. And I see that a lot today. A lot of women, and because of the Pinkathon, for example, I started the Pinkathon in 2012. And today, it's the biggest women's run, of course, in the country, but also the only event which is from 3 kilometers to 100 kilometers. Because the women who started with 3 kilometers walking or running are now doing 100 kilometers. So when you start simple, start small, be consistent, and then you can't imagine what your limits could be. You really can't imagine.
0: That's right. No, I was actually about to ask you that, but you touched upon it. A lot of people think that, you know, I'm 50, you know, the ship has sailed. I can't go to the gym or I can't start running anymore. Mera time nikal gaya. I want you to bust that myth. People can become fit for the first time, even in their 50s and 60s, isn't it?
1: No, absolutely. I'll tell you, again, going back to the Pinkathon, the mascot of Pinkathon, of course, she died a couple of years ago at the age of 105. Started running, not only running, she started representing the country, winning gold medals internationally for India, started at the age of 93.
0: Okay.
1: Her name was Man Kaur from Patiala, from a small town. Started running because her son was running, and her son was running into his 80s. And he encouraged his mother to run. She started running at 93. Until the age of 104, she was representing India. So there is no barrier. I mean, I just swam the Strait of Gibraltar in May, which is 15 kilometers between Spain and Morocco. That's Europe to Africa. But the day before I swam, another man swam it, and he was 78 years old.
0: Wow.
1: Yeah.
0: So clearly, you've busted that myth. And I think a lot of people...
1: You need to find them, not just talk about them, not just think them. Because, of course, you will think negative things. You will say, oh, can I, can't I, maybe what will happen? We don't know. How will this be? How can that be? You have to try and see and discover, explore. I mean, to me, the whole enjoyment of life is the enjoyment of your body and your mind. What can your mind do? What can your mind imagine? What can your mind create? And what can your body accomplish? These are the most incredible explorations in life.
0: You know, we heard a little about your philosophy on food. I want to ask you, do you diet often? Do you skip days when you're, you know, not eating or intermittent fasting, any of that that you follow?
1: So Ankita likes to fast for Mahashivratri. Mm-hmm. So we do like 36-hour fast or whatever she says. But I do this intermittent fasting, so mm-hmm. which I started just maybe a couple of years ago, mm-hmm. which is 16 hours of not eating every day and 8 hours of eating. And that, I already have a lot of energy. It doubled the energy that I had, which was incredible. I couldn't understand how it happened.
0: Okay.
1: But I thought it was fantastic. It was definitely beneficial for me. So I like to explore things. I like to experiment with myself and try to push my limits or push whatever I've done very, very gradually. In fact, I started long distance swimming only about 10 years ago.
0: Okay.
1: And today I don't even like to swim in the pool. I like to swim only in the sea. And I will do 5 kilometers in the sea or 10 in the sea or 15 or 20 kilometers in the sea. So it is up to each one to find out and to really enjoy the gift that you've been given.
0: You know, just coming a little back to intermittent fasting, you did say that you kind of eat in that 8-hour window. So what are you doing? 2 meals a day? Does that seem to work better for you?
1: No, I don't count the meals. Mm-hmm. I just keep eating. I eat whatever I want, whatever I feel like. And
0: whenever you're hungry?
1: So one thing I discovered about hunger is that we don't actually feel hunger at all. I mean, most of us, if we live in an urban center, we don't really feel hunger. You know, I have fasted for 36 hours, 48 hours. I have not felt hunger. Most of the hunger we feel is a habit because our bodies are habituated to eating at a particular time or 3 times a day. We begin to feel the body responds to the time. As you said, the rhythm, the circadian rhythm. Mm-hmm. We can create the rhythm that we want. We can develop the habits that we want. So till I actually take my first bite after 16 hours and my body realizes that, okay, this is food, then it responds to the food, not the time.
0: Okay, that's interesting.
1: So
0: basically, if it's one, even if you're not hungry, we reach out for our dabbas.
1: We snack and we do all kinds of things. I still, even though I'm eating only 8 hours and I eat whatever I want, whether it's rice, it's chapatis, it's whatever I feel like. And we know what is healthy and what is not and what is good for our body and what isn't. Like, is a cake better than a chapati? We know the chapati is better. Dal and rice is better than having a pastry. You know, so, of course, the majority of what you eat is going to be something that you know is good for you. Right? So when you eat like that, you begin to think, after some time, you don't even need to think about it consciously. You will only reach out for the food that you know is good for you. So, of course, okay. I eat halwa and I eat mithai and I eat chocolates and I eat everything. But it has reduced over the years, automatically. It's automatically right. reduced. I'm not even thinking about it. So there's no cheat day. If I feel like eating something right now, I will eat it. If I feel like eating it tomorrow again, I'll eat it tomorrow. It's like that. And
0: you know, if I were to ask you, just tell me about 5 different ways to, you know, incorporate movement in our daily lives. For anybody who's, you know, in an office setting like us, for example.
1: Well, you have to think of the easiest ways. But the thing is, you have a floor. And you can change the way you dress, number one, to make it easier for you to move. I meet a lot of people who say, oh, I can't do this because my clothes don't allow it. So why are you choosing clothes that don't allow you to move? Okay. Like, if you choose the right kind of apparel that allows you to do, say, 1 minute of exercise, very, very low intensity exercise for 1 minute every hour, even that will make a big difference to your life. You just do 10 squats once every hour and see the difference that it makes. March on the same spot for a minute, once every hour, see the difference that it makes. So you're giving yourself that 1 minute every hour. It's to yourself.
0: It's just a minute, you know, to think of it.
1: Just a minute. So that's what I do. I wake up in the morning, I exercise before I get out of bed. I do 2 minutes of exercise in bed, just lying around. You know, leg raises, or Russian twists, because I don't like getting out of bed. I'm very lazy. So when I do those 2 minutes lying in bed, it wakes me up enough to get out of bed. Then if I have
0: So before you do anything, you actually just get in a small, quick workout.
1: Quick. And it's to wake me up. It's just to wake me up. Mm. And you find those movements. Again, those are directed at in the direction that I feel that, okay, I need to do something like this. So when I'm saying Russian twists and leg raises, it obviously targets the core specifically.
0: Yes.
1: And the core is something very important to everyone. So if you just start with that, again, it gives you a great start to the day. If I have 45 seconds after that, I do a set of push-ups. And that is the end of my entire workout in the morning.
0: So tell us, looking back, you know, what health advice would you give your 25-year-old self?
1: Keep doing what you're doing. I was super fit when I was 25, by the way. Mm. I mean, if any of you have seen the Made in India video, that was when I was 30.
0: Okay.
1: I had not exercised for about 10 years.
0: Okay. 10 years.
1: Yes, but that body came from swimming. From the age of 9 to 23. So 7 years, say, because I was 30 when I did the Made in India video. 7 years, no gym, no exercise, nothing, no diet, no whatever. But the foundation that I got, so I'm lucky, the foundation I had was so strong that I'm carrying that foundation even today.
0: Who inspired you at the age of 9?
1: So somebody pushed me into a pool.
0: Okay.
1: I didn't know how to swim.
0: It's amazing. Who was that person?
1: Luckily,
0: we want to know.
1: Luckily, I was able to not drown.
0: Okay.
1: And I enjoyed the feeling of being in the water. So I started going regularly to the water just to play around. But somebody saw me and said, you know, why don't you train? Because if you're so comfortable in the water, why don't you train and you can compete? And I saw that at the pool that I was swimming at, which was a municipal pool, so it was extremely crowded. Extremely, there was barely place to move. But the place where they were training was a lane, and you were given a lane that you could swim in. So all the swimming people who were training were swimming in a lane. There was place. So I said, okay, if I compete, if I train, I can swim in that lane. So I saw, wow. I said, wow, that would be amazing. So I started training in the lane, and I represented Maharashtra for the first time when I was 10. Mm-hmm. And then I was just training every year, and I was swimming at the national level. Eventually, I became national champion in my event. I represented India in swimming. But that's how it started. And obviously, when you compete, then you are single-minded in your focus. You have those goals every day that every training session has to be exceptional. You're trying to improve that 0.1 second every time. That's your goal. And you want to win the national championships every year. You want to break records. You want to do all of that. So I realized, of course, very early that mental peace is very, very important. Because if my mind is not calm, I cannot give 100%.
0: Do you think being in water helps you to a great extent? Does swimming sort of calm you down?
1: Any activity can calm you. Scientifically, of course, they say that swimming calms you down a lot more than, say, running, for example. But I think it's different for different people. Cycling can work for somebody. Running can work for somebody. Yoga can work for somebody. Swimming. I mean, it can be anything. Anything that allows you to get all your energy together and really enjoy the activity. I mean, in fact, that is the definition of yoga. When we say yoga, it means the joining together of all your energy. So your spiritual energy, your mental, emotional, physical energy coming together, focused into that one movement, you know, and whatever it is, it could be your work, it could be your hobby, you could be singing, you could be dancing. All of it needs your energies to come together in a unified form. And only then you can give 100%. And then you see the 100%. That 100% becomes visible.
0: Certainly, your 100% is visible for all of us. Like I keep going back to your videos. That really is inspirational. Now, before I let you go, I'm going to do a quick rapid-fire round with you. And I want you to answer quickly whatever comes to your mind. I'm going to begin by asking you your cheat meal. What is it that you do?
1: Well, I love chocolate. But like I said, I don't cheat. I eat a little bit of chocolate every day.
0: Okay. Yoga or meditation?
1: Yoga. But see, when you're talking about yoga, I know I have to talk a lot more because yoga is not just about the asanas. You know, there is yoga, which is the philosophy, and the asanas, which are separate. So, of course, For me, everything is yoga. Running is yoga, swimming is yoga, talking to you, breathing, yoga, everything is yoga.
0: So also tell us one non-negotiable daily habit of yours.
1: Well, now it's become this intermittent fasting. Mm-hmm. Though when I'm in the middle of a long event, maybe if I'm going to swim like a really, really long distance, then I don't do it. I just eat whatever I can whenever possible, because sometimes you're traveling to different countries and it's not possible to have exactly what you want at the time you want it. So then you have to make it work, you know. The other thing is sleep. Sleep to me is actually the most important. So I must get into bed without my phone. The phone is outside the bedroom, without my phone by 10 o'clock or 10:30.
0: That's interesting. A lot of people have started to actually do the opposite of what they were doing a couple of years ago, which means getting to bed early and then getting up on time, just respecting your body and your circadian rhythm in that
1: sense.
0: Just
1: have to respect your body. I mean, it's such a gift. It is so incredible. We take more care of the gadgets that we have than the body and mind that has been gifted to us, which is, I mean, we don't even understand how amazing it is that our mind is so incredible, our body is so incredible. We don't even understand it. And we don't give it the respect that I think it deserves. And so we can't enjoy it, you know?
0: So, Milan, I'm going to thank you for joining in. This has really been such an inspiring conversation. You've reminded us fitness isn't about looking a certain way or chasing a number on the scale. It's also not about obsessing about, you know, what your gadget is actually telling you. It's really about how we choose to live every single day. You've shown us that age doesn't really define our limits, and that's just so good. I'm going to thank you for joining in and sharing your thoughts with us.
1: Explore life and love life. That's it.
0: Thank you. Thank you.

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9: A very good morning to all our viewers. It's Sunday morning. You're watching India Today with me, Anjali Pandey. Lots lined up for you in this bulletin. But first, let's take a look at the headlines. Government calls for an all-party meet today ahead of the crucial monsoon session that begins tomorrow. Rijiju invites NCPI, the rebel TMC MP's faction, for the all-party meeting. NDA tally now stands at 318. Government also formally recognizes six rebel UBT MPs with Shiv Sena faction. It's day two of Union Home Minister Amit Shah's three-day visit to West Bengal, Shah to inaugurate Amul Bengal Dairy Project. Amit Shah reviews security along the India-Bangladesh border. Special investigation team probing Chanda Chori expected to submit interim report to Supreme Court on Monday. CCTV provides key evidence against six of eight arrested accused. Nirmohi Akhada moves Supreme Court, seeks forensic audit of trust transactions. It's a big India Today impact. Bail granted to Woon Neta Ramesh Matre and his four aides for assaulting doctors and nurses has been cancelled. Aditya Thackeray says Matre got bail only because Shiv Sena is an ally of BJP. U.S. launches another round of strikes on Iran for eighth day in a row, says attacks carried out to punish forces who launched attacks against American service members in Jordan last night. Iran Supreme Leader Mojtaba Khamenei warns U.S. of unforgettable lessons. Bukayo Saka stars with a hat-trick as England defeat France 6-4 to secure third place at 2026 FIFA World Cup, overshadowing Kylian Mbappe's record-breaking performance. FIFA World Cup 2026 is set for a blockbuster finale as Spain and Argentina battle it out for football's biggest prize at the New York, New Jersey Stadium. Spain and Argentina have crossed paths only once in FIFA World Cup history.

0: lightning. And the Patriot radar has also been targeted in Kuwait. Iran says that strikes are in retaliation to the U.S. attacks. Remember, U.S. has been attacking Iran for 8 straight days. And now Iran is saying that it is conducting these airstrikes in the Gulf region and targeting the U.S. infrastructure in retaliation to the U.S. airstrikes. Iran says that drone attacks hit key U.S. military sites. So tensions escalating as Iran claims fresh strikes on U.S. targets. In fact, remember, when Iran attacked the U.S. infrastructure in Jordan, two U.S. troops were killed, after which U.S. resumed the strikes for the 8th day and targeted military sites in Iran. And now Iran is also hitting back hard. Drone strikes on two U.S. bases is being reported from Kuwait. Al-Adiri camp ammunition depot has also been targeted. There are also strikes on Ali Al-Salem airbase radar systems. In fact, Tehran is saying that these attacks are a part of Operation Lightning. In fact, Patriot radar has also been targeted in Kuwait. So U.S. infrastructure, the U.S. bases are being targeted by Iran in retaliation to the strikes carried out by the United States. Now, the United States is targeting military targets in Iran, particularly the southern Iran region, which is near the which includes the port cities, which is near the Strait of Hormuz. So this is a bid by the United States to secure the Strait of Hormuz and to weaken and degrade the capabilities of Iran in order to attack the ships and vessels passing through the Strait of Hormuz. Meanwhile, the naval blockade by United States also continues in the Strait of Hormuz. On the other hand, Iran is also retaliating. India Today Global's Pranay Upadhyay is now joining us with more details on this. Pranay, Iran is also retaliating after the U.S. airstrikes, and we're learning that there have been drone strikes on U.S. bases in Kuwait.
1: Absolutely, Anjali. But if you see, the similar pattern is being repeated here, because initially when this conflict started, Iran warned United States, Israel that this conflict is not going to limit it to its geography, but Iran is going to expand the geography of this conflict. And in fact, the Iranians did that. After 40 days of conflict, in fact, there was a ceasefire announced by the U.S. President Donald Trump, and thereafter an MOU was later signed in June. But now if you see, the conflict is again in the same theater, and in fact the same script is being repeated by the Iranian side as well, and as far as the US CENTCOM or US military is concerned, a considerable effort is being put to degrade the Iranian military capabilities, especially on the southern coastline of Iran. Why the southern coastline of Iran is so important for the US military? Because if you see the Iranian capacity to dominate the Strait of Hormuz lies there, and therefore there is an effort by the U.S. military to degrade the Iranian capacity to dominate the Strait of Hormuz, to harm the shipping. But on the other side, if you see, Iran is again repeating the same military strategy that the conflict will not remain confined to its geography, but it is going to expand in the entire theater of West Asia. And if you see Kuwait, Bahrain, all these places, including the Jordan, which is an important country. And in fact, Jordan has a big military base of the United States, especially in West Asia, where the Patriot missile system is there. And it is also very important as far as the U.S. military assurance for the security of Israel is concerned. And therefore, Iran is trying to show that, it still has the capacity to hit at the U.S. military interests in the region. It also fits the Iranian narrative that, anyone who's hosting the U.S. military in its land, on its soil, is going to pay, and they become immediately party to that.
0: Absolutely, Pranay. Strong messaging by Iran also through this retaliatory strikes in the Gulf region. And this is being reported from Kuwait. Pranay, do stay with us. We have some more news coming in. And New York City Mayor Zohran Mamdani says that the city is reviewing Benjamin Netanyahu's arrest option. That's the big statement that has been made by the New York City Mayor Zohran Mamdani, who says that the talks are still on Netanyahu's arrest and will act only within the law. Legal review is underway on his visit. Remember, Netanyahu is going to visit New York City in September, and for the UN General Assembly. And Zoran Mamdani has said that Netanyahu belongs in The Hague. And Netanyahu's September New York City visit faces legal debate as Mamdani has cited the International Criminal Court warrant in Netanyahu's remarks to be the reason for his arrest. India Today Global's Pranay Pathe continues to stay with us. Pranay, can the New York City legally arrest Benjamin Netanyahu when he visits the city for the UN UN meeting?
1: I don't think so, Anjali, because when a foreign dignitary or when a foreign official travel to the United States for an international engagement, it is the visit is granted by the U.S. government, the U.S. State Department, and also it's a federal issue. But on the other side, if you see why Zoran Mamdani is repeating this threat time and again, because he's a politician and, politicians make many rhetorical statements for addressing their domestic constituency. And I think Zoran Mamdani has higher political ambitions as well. So clearly he's trying to use this threat or this statement to gain some kind of a political leverage. To get attention, but I don't think so that he has that capacity to order the NYPD, though technically NYPD comes under the New York administration led by Zoran Mamdani, but he cannot order because there are federal agencies involved in this procedure, and in fact this will be a very a very difficult situation for the US government. If there is a city government or city administration versus the federal government situation arises, and that to be on a related to to visit of a foreign dignitary, because the messaging is very important here. So I don't think so that U.S. government or Trump administration would want to have this kind of a situation. But clearly, here Zoran Mamdani is trying to score some brownie points, and especially ahead of the midterm elections around the same time, like October and November is the time when the midterm election process will be at its peak.
0: Absolutely. Pranay, thank you so much for those details and for that context. Zoran Mamdani does not really have the authority to order the arrest of Benjamin Netanyahu when he visits the New York City in September for the UN General Assembly. And now shifting focus, flash floods batter Jammu and Kashmir's Rajouri district. Dharhal River overflows and the low-lying areas are inundated because of that. Rajouri bus stand has been flooded. These are the visuals from Rajouri where the Dharhal River has now breached the red mark and it is now overflowing. And you can see this is how the situation looks like. Hundreds of vehicles have been damaged because of the inundation. The low-lying areas have been inundated. As per locals, 200 to 400 vehicles were washed away because of the river overflowing, and a woman was also reportedly missing after this flash flood. Normal life has been hit as this flood waters inundate Rajouri district. District administration has issued flood alert and has also urged the people to stay safe. And the residents have been told to avoid the flood-prone areas. So heavy rain also continues and the flood situation remains critical. So not just the river is overflowing, but the heavy rains still continue, which are making the situation worse. Jammu and Kashmir Chief Minister Umar Abdullah is monitoring the flood situation. He has said that saving lives is government's top priority. Government also assures relief for those hit by the flash floods.
2: हमने बहुत सरकार से अरदास की है, हम डीसी के पास भी गए, हमने बोला हमारे को जगह दे दो, किस एक जगह पे इन्होंने बहुत बार सुना हमारे को, एक कान से सुनते दूसरे कान से निकालते, हमारे को इधर पे जगह नहीं दी 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
0: And my colleague Ashraf Mani is now joining us with more details on this. Ashraf, the situation in Rajouri remains grim. We're showing our viewers the visuals from Rajouri where hundreds of vehicles have been swept away. And we're also learning that some of the people are also missing. Tell us about the efforts and the efforts that are being made by the authorities in order to save the lives in Rajouri that has been hit by flash floods.
1: Anjali, actually, it is very tough for the administration also to rescue and to save the people because this Rajouri area is a bowl area. It is surrounded by the mountains which are getting the severe rainfall since yesterday late evening, and that has caused the flash floods not only in the main rivers but also in the small streams and nalas. And that is why the most of the roads connecting towards the Rajouri had been got affected by these flash floods and the heavy rains. As you mentioned, there is not only the situation worse in the Rajouri town, but also in the Surankot, which is in the Poonch district. And the heavy rains are still going on, not only in the Jammu region, but also in the Kashmir region. As you know, the chief minister of the state is in Delhi currently. They are preparing for some protest tomorrow at Jantar Mantar. But despite that, he has come on the social media. He says that he's in touch with the administration. And not only the administration could be enough here for the rescue and the help of the people, but army, which is deployed in the Rajouri, they have also come out and are trying to save the lives as well as to get the roads which had got damaged in this heavy rainfall recovered.
0: All right, Ashraf, thank you for those details. So efforts are underway by the authorities, and Jammu and Kashmir Chief Minister has made it clear that saving lives is the government's top priority. Well, those are the visuals from Rajouri, which has been hit by flash floods because the river is overflowing. It has already breached the safe mark and it is overflowing. And hundreds of vehicles have been swept away. In fact, some of the people are also reportedly missing due to the flash flood. The low-lying areas have been hit the most because they all are inundated. And advisory has also been issued by the authorities for the people to stay safe and stay indoors. And now shifting focus, we're getting some breaking news from Madhya Pradesh where Ken Betwa project displacement row is intensifying. Madhya Pradesh police have removed Ken Betwa project protesters. Protesters have been removed from the sit-in site. Tribal farmers Jal Satyagraha ends after police action. Farmer leader Amit Bhatnagar removed from the strike. Protesters say that they want fair compensation for the land. The cops reached the protest site with heavy force and the protest was held at Chhatarpur Skupi village. The protesters claim arrest and the cops deny any detention. So conflicting versions. The cops claim that the farmers were put on buses and sent back. The farmer leader Amit Bhatnagar has been shifted to hospital. Cops claim that action was taken due to underpass construction. So the police removed the tribal farmers who had been displaced by the Ken Betwa Link project and other schemes from the protest site. Farmer leader Amit Bhatnagar, who had been fasting alongside the farmers for 14 days, was also removed. In fact, the protest was taking place on the banks of the Varana River beneath an underpass in Kupi village, Chhatarpur district. A large police team comprising both male and female personnel arrived in the early hours of the morning. And the tribal farmers were conducting a Jal Satyagraha, which is a water-based protest. And they were demanding fair compensation for land acquired under the project. Now, while the protesting farmers claimed that they had been arrested, additional SP present at the scene stated over the phone that no one was arrested or detained.
6: India's first river linking project was envisioned here in Chhatarpur. Ken Betwa linking project, which will take the water, excess water of Ken River into the Betwa River on the other end of Madhya Pradesh, and it will give water to the areas which live in shortage of the water. But what has that unfolded is unique protest by the villagers, the Adivasis and the Dalits. And India Today is the only network which is on the ground bringing you this report from the ground of Amit Bhatnagar, who is on indefinite hunger strike in this tributary of Ken River, because this particular area will also be part of the Ken Betwa River Linking Project. And right there is Amit Bhatnagar, who is on indefinite hunger strike, has not eaten anything since 6th of July, and every day he resumes his Chita Andolan, sitting on that pyre. He's sending a message to the administration here in Panna, here in Chhatarpur, in Madhya Pradesh, and to the central government, because this project is being seen, overseen by the Jal Shakti Department of the central government as well.
7: 353, 354, 355 में मेरा बोर था जी, बंधा वाले ने पूर दिया और जमीन को असिंचित लिख दिया, और वहाँ पे एक कम से कम 2.5 बीघा में खेत घर बनाया कि घर बना है, तो 2.5 बीघा में घर बना है तो उतना मुआवजा क्यों नहीं दिया है?
0: So that was the ground report from Chhatarpur, where this protest was taking place. Now, of course, the protesters have been removed from the protest site by the cops. So this is the Ken Betwa project displacement row. The Madhya Pradesh police have removed the protesters from the protest site. They were protesting. There were demands for compensation which were being raised by these protesters. The tribal farmers' Jal Satyagraha has now ended after the police action in Chhatarpur. And the farmer leader, Amit Bhatnagar, which you saw lying down on the pyre in the middle of the river, he was also removed from the strike, and the protesters are demanding that they want fair compensation for the land. And the cops reached the protest site with heavy force, after which all these protesters were removed from the site. This protest was being held at Chhatarpur's Kupi village, and the protesters claim that they were arrested, whereas the cops deny any detention or any arrest. The cops are also saying that the farmers were put on buses and then sent back, but the protesters are saying that they were in fact arrested and detained by the cops. Farmer leader Bhatnagar has now been shifted to the hospital, and the cops say that this action was taken due to underpass construction. So that's what has happened in Madhya Pradesh, Chhatarpur, where this protest was being staged. But now the protesters have been removed. You saw the ground report. While the protesters were protesting at the site in the middle of the river, the farmer leader lying down on the pyre. My colleague Amit Bhardwaj is now joining us with more details on this, who was in fact reporting from Chhatarpur on the story. Amit, tell us more about the demands which were being raised by the protesters, who have now been removed by the cops from the protest site.
1: We saw the protest hunger strike that was happening in the national capital by Sonam Wangchuk, but 700 kilometers away from Delhi. This is possibly one of the unique protests that we might come across, where we saw villagers on fire. You know, this man, Amit Bhatnagar, who was on hunger strike since July 6th, and he's a true Gandhian, because when I asked him, when did you start your hunger strike? He said that, you know, I have had small portions of food on July 3rd, 4th and 5th, and that's why I consider this Satyagraha, the hunger strike, only starting from July 6th. So every day he would sit on the pyre, lie on the pyre in the mid of the river, which is a tributary river of Ken River. And what is happening is that out here in Chhatarpur and Panna, in the mid of Chhatarpur and Panna districts of Madhya Pradesh, a unique project is coming up, which is India's first river linking project. This would connect the Ken River with Betwa River. So Ken River has excess water. Betwa River falls in area where there is dry zone. So it will be taking the excess water from Ken River into the Betwa River.
0: All right.
1: To canal channel. And now farmers are saying that they have not gotten fair compensation, and that their irrigated land has been also shown as unirrigated land, which has brought down their compensation amount. back to you.
0: All right, Amit, thank you for those details and for that context. So essentially what the farmers are demanding, that they need fair compensation for the land that has been taken by the government for the Cane Betwa project. It's a linking of the two rivers project. And now the farmers claim that they have not been given fair compensation. And that is why this hunger strike was being staged. But now the protesters have been removed. And now shifting focus, even before the monsoon session begins, the political battle over the NDA and opposition's numbers has already taken centre stage. An all-party meeting has been scheduled for the day, ahead of which Union Parliamentary Affairs Minister Kiran Rijiju's recognition of two political factions has stirred the numbers game. The developments have strengthened the NDA's tally, taking its numbers to 318. Earlier, Rijiju sent a letter inviting the NCPI leaders for the all-party meeting, recognising Sudeep Bandyopadhyay as the party's Lok Sabha leader and Kakoli Ghosh Dastidar as its nominated chief whip. Meanwhile, the government also formally recognized the joining of six rebel UBT MPs with the Shiv Sena faction led by Eknath Shinde. The MPs had announced their shift from the Uddhav Thackeray camp to the Shinde faction last month.
8: NDA ki taakat badh rahi hai kyunki Modi ji par log vishwas jata rahe. Modi ji jo bolte hain wo karte hain aur ek samarpit bhav se wo देश की सेवा करते हैं, देश को आगे बढ़ा रहे हैं। एक भी छुट्टी 12 साल में नहीं लेने वाला प्रधानमंत्री देखा है आपने? और आज देश आगे बढ़ रहा है, आज देश आर्थिक महासत्ता की ओर जा रहे हैं, कई देशों की अर्थव्यवस्था जो पूरी तरह डगमगा चुकी है, ऐसे परिस्थिति में भारत को आगे बढ़ाना ये गौरव नहीं है? 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
0: And we're getting some breaking news from Karnataka. Karnataka is all set to ban junk food sales in and around schools. Karnataka is planning curbs on burger, pizza near the schools, and it pushes healthy eating for children. The government is mulling ban on junk food sales to students. Food safety norms to be tightened in Karnataka, especially near the schools. So Karnataka government cracks down on junk food around the schools. And it will introduce stricter food safety rules. So this is a healthy food push by the DK Shivakumar government. Junk food ban is being planned near the schools in the state. My colleague Nagarjun is now joining us with more details on this. Nagarjun, is this the most effective way to keep obesity in the children in check? And by this move, which is being mulled by the Karnataka government?
12: At a new policy overhaul, when they want to ban junk food around the school premises, especially pizza, burger, use of cheese and fried items, so that the students don't eat these junk food and lose their health. In the recent times, what the government has found out is very less number of students, children come out and play, and they're also busy in studies, and they end up being on screen playing video games, so they don't have physical activities also. And hence, they have to look at the dietary functions of the children. And the government is now taking upon it itself to ensure that they ban junk food to help keep up the good health of these children.
0: All right, Nagarjun, thank you for those details. So the Karnataka government is mulling to ban the sale of junk food in and around schools to encourage children to eat healthy food. With that, it's a wrap on this bulletin. Thank you for watching India Today. More news and updates will continue on the other side.
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And we now get you the latest on the West Asia war, where there's clear escalation as Iran is now mounting attack on the U.S. infrastructure in the West Asia. Drone strikes on two U.S. bases in Kuwait by Iran. Al-Adiri camp ammunition depot has been targeted by Iran. In fact, there are also strikes on Ali Al-Salem airbase radar systems. Tehran says that attack is part of Operation Lightning, so it has named this operation as Operation

0: This is the sound of Claire cooking dinner at home. And that's the sound of a fraud alert from Wells Fargo flagging a charge for a pricey restaurant in Paris. Considering Claire isn't in Paris right now, that seemed odd to the bank and to Claire. Two taps later, Claire says nope to the charge and Wells Fargo is on the case. However you make money work, Wells Fargo can work with that.
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0: Hello and welcome to a brand new episode of Health 360. On the show this week, the World Health Organization has sounded off the big alarm on cancer. 92% of the world in some way or the other will be affected by cancer. Beyond the numbers and the figures, Health 360 is spotlighting cancer survivors and the challenges that caregivers are facing, as underscored by the WHO as well. Also on the show, addiction to cough syrup is now getting a big crackdown. The government has said medicines with alcohol, cough syrup and others will be sold in a restricted way. We find out what's going on from the ground. You've also probably seen that viral chart online telling you to drink water at exactly 8 specific times of the day. Well, right after waking up, before meals, before bed, etc., etc. It promises everything from detoxing your body to burning fat, preventing cancer and even reducing your risk of heart attacks. But how much of that is actually true? We are here to bust the myth. A lot more is lined up on the show. The biggest trending health and wellness stories. As always, I'm Sneha Mordani. This is Health 360.
1: ये ऐसा नशा इसमें बदबू नहीं होती तो इसलिए बच्चों ने ज्यादा दुरुपयोग किया है।

0: has emerged as one of the greatest health challenges of the 21st century, casting a shadow over millions of lives across the globe. Fear for its ability to develop unnoticed, spread aggressively, and demand long, often grueling treatment, the disease continues to claim millions of lives every year while leaving countless families emotionally and financially devastated. As populations grow older and risk factors such as tobacco use, unhealthy diets, obesity, pollution and physical inactivity rise, the global cancer burden is expected to increase sharply. Despite of remarkable advances in medical science that have improved survival for many patients, experts warn that early detection, prevention and equitable access to quality care remain the world's strongest weapons against a disease that continues to test healthcare systems and societies alike. And here, viewers, are some shocking figures as per the World Health Organization's report. Cancer is no longer a disease that affects only a few people. Experts say in one way or the other, it is likely to touch the lives of 92% of the world's population. Whether someone is diagnosed with it, cares for a loved one battling the disease, or feels its impact on their family, community or healthcare system. And the challenge is only expected to grow. By 2050, the overall burden of cancer is projected to rise to nearly 67%, driven by aging populations, lifestyle-related risk factors. This means more patients, greater pressure on hospitals, rising emotional and financial costs for families and governments alike. 20.6 million cases and 9.7 million deaths in 2024. Survival increasingly depends on geography and access to care. That's what this report is now underscoring. But these numbers that we just gave you only tell part of the story. Whether someone survives cancer often depends on where they live. People in countries with good healthcare systems usually have better access to early diagnosis, advanced treatments and specialist care, giving them a much higher chance of survival. In poorer regions, delayed diagnosis, limited treatment options and high costs can make cancer far more deadly. Your postcode can be almost as important as your diagnosis when it comes to surviving cancer. More than 85% of women diagnosed with breast cancer survive for at least 5 years in high-income countries, compared with fewer than 45% in low-income countries. Lung cancer is most common. Air pollution is a big culprit here and will continue to be. Among men, lung cancer was the most commonly diagnosed cancer, with about 1.6 million new cases reported. Prostate cancer followed closely, with around 1.5 million cases. For women, breast cancer continues to be the most common cancer, with 2.4 million new diagnoses. Lung cancer was the second most common, 1 million women worldwide getting affected. Colorectal cancer ranked as the third most common cancer for both men and women, with roughly 1.1 million new cases among men and 9 lakh among women. Kids with cancer. Let's tell you about how there is an ongoing impact of childhood cancer. Every year, 4 lakh children and teenagers between the ages of 0 to 19 are diagnosed with cancer. Cancer, the report says, is killing young in middle age. Around 1 in 9 men and 1 in 13 women are expected to die from cancer before the age of 75. This big C is killing more than heart disease. Cancer also accounting for 16.5% of all global deaths, making it the second leading cause of deaths worldwide after cardiovascular disease. 2.45 million children have been orphaned due to cancer. The impact of cancer extends beyond patients. Remember, it affects entire families. In 2020, cancer deaths among women and men left an estimated 2.45 million children orphaned, including 1.04 million children who lost their mothers, 1.41 million who lost their fathers. The report shines the light on the big challenge of accessibility. Access to cancer treatment is also highly unequal. Lung cancer surgery is included in public health benefit packages in 96% of high-income countries, compared with only 19% of low-income countries. Behind every statistic is a life, and every life is worth the fight. So what does this really mean for you? Well, the fact is that many cancers can be prevented, detected early, or treated successfully, especially when people take steps to reduce their risks and stay on top of regular health checks. Doctors point to some everyday habits that can make a real difference. Avoiding tobacco in all forms, maintaining a healthy weight, staying physically active, all of this, remember, will go a long way in prevention. Eat a balanced diet with plenty of fruits, vegetables and whole foods. Limit alcohol consumption. Protect your skin from excessive sun exposure and follow recommended screening tests based on your age and risk factors. Early detection, it's possible nowadays, can save lives. We turn our attention, viewers, to stories of fighters, of cancer survivors, and not to forget the people who take care of them, the real heroes, as we choose here to call them. Cancer is no longer just about helping people survive, remember. Increasingly, it is about helping them live well after treatment ends. That is where the challenge begins for caregivers. It's also where life gets difficult for survivors. Advances in early diagnosis, targeted therapies, immunotherapy, and minimally invasive surgeries have significantly improved survival rates. It's great news, but it also means many more people are living for years after a cancer diagnosis. But there are side effects of cancer or its treatment. It can continue for years. Survivors experience fatigue, nerve damage, heart problems, and many other difficulties. So how is life after cancer remission?
1: Then deal with this is one of the things you have to deal with. Life has its ups and downs. They were doing trials and all. That was quite expensive. They were very normal. They expected me to work during the day. And I remember going to a huge reception Sushma Swaraj, the BJP leader, had given. And I went, you know, this was when I was undergoing chemotherapy and I'd lost all my hair and I covered my...
0: Well-known political commentator Neerja Chaudhary was diagnosed with cancer in 2002. Neerja has been cancer-free for years now. But life, she says, has not been the same.
1: Now, of course, they have many more drugs and ways to control the effects of the side effects of chemotherapy. But even radiotherapy, after that, for many months, I had low-grade fever, energy-less, you know. So to be able to, you know, cope with that and not give up, not become, you know, lose heart.
0: Annual cancer cases, the WHO has warned, will rise by 66.7% by year 2050. It also says what is going unnoticed now is the rapidly increasing number of cancer survivors who need long-term medical and emotional support now.
2: We have turned, in fact, cancer into a chronic condition, just like many other non-communicable diseases. And therefore, this has created a rapidly growing population of cancer survivors. However, these survivors continue to face some long-term physical, emotional, and social consequences. And these may be late and long-term effects of the cancer treatment, which do require continued medical monitoring as well as treatment.
0: Doctors say due to breakthroughs in detecting cancer early, more patients are living longer than before. The risk of a relapse keeps patients and families on the toes.
1: The sooner it's caught and treated, the better it is for you, and you discover this. Fear of what would happen to my son if something were to happen to me. I remember outside the hospital sitting in the car, you know, waiting for certain reports to come. And I thought, praying, you know, oh God, let me live till my son is at least 21, you know, that kind of thing.
3: active cancer treatment is one thing, but coming back to the normal life, becoming free of cancer, again, it's a journey. And the person also has to understand, the caregiver also has to understand, we don't stop at that point. But at least 3-6 months, maybe a year, till the time he recovers completely. They need to be in contact regularly to the oncologist, to the physiotherapy centers, and the other specialty centers for complete rehabilitation.
0: Cancer affects more than just physical health. The report also talks about how 45% of families face financial hardships.
4: Because the surgery was in Ames, therefore it didn't cost very much, you know. And then the chemotherapy also started in Ames. Now there the doctor suggested that, you know, maybe we should go in for Herceptin, a new injection that had come in, because it was the test was HER2 new positive. Now Herceptin is very expensive. At that time the doctor said, you know, it might cost 22 lakhs of rupees.
0: The WHO has also acknowledged the role of caregivers in its report, saying that more than half of them experienced mental health challenges. Caregivers report significant emotional and social strain.
2: They actually face a lot of physical, emotional, financial, and social burden. And therefore, it's very important to support them, because they continue to remain, unfortunately, the unsung heroes of cancer care ecosystem, I would say.
0: Gultosh's mother was diagnosed with cancer in July 2024. Fourth stage esophageal cancer made swallowing difficult for her. A year later, she passed away.
5: I think, you know, it is difficult in a way that it's very surprising and it's shocking and it completely rocks your entire world. And being a caregiver is something that we are never taught about, right? Because all of us, we want to live such sickness-free, such happy, such healthy lives, that the moment life becomes opposite of that, we don't know what to do. So it is naturally a very difficult situation one can find themselves in. But I also feel it is a situation where there's so much hope, because you have someone you love and you care for so deeply fighting for their life each and every day.
0: The WHO emphasizes that the real achievement in cancer care is not only measured by the number of extra years added to life, but the quality of years for both the survivor and the family.
2: It's also very important to promote healthy lifestyle practices in these cancer survivors. And diet, healthy diet, and regular physical activity are two very important components of this healthy lifestyle. So overall, we have to ensure that once the treatment is over, once they are in remission, the survivors not only survive cancer, but they thrive during life beyond cancer.
0: So Dr. Harit Chaturvedi, I want to ask you, the World Health Organization has not just spoken about the disease, but the other burdens that come with this disease. For example, the financial burden. Now, it specifically says 45% families experience financial hardships once they know and once they start the treatment for cancer for someone in their family. This is extremely disappointing, isn't it? What's the way forward, sir?
6: As an oncologist, as somebody who's invested in this space for a very long time, we are really understand the situation. A lot of new innovations have come in, a lot of treatment protocols, have new guidelines have come in. As the innovation comes, it is at a very high cost. And as we see today, a lot of targeted drugs, a lot of new technology, it comes at a price which is very not easy to cope with. Having said that, over a period of time, these costs go down. The availability, access improves, the cost goes down. We have seen this in N number of times in various new drugs and new tests which have come up. For example, if I talk about the NGS test, the genetic test which is done for finding out the target for treatment. A decade back, you would spend 2 lakhs for the test and only it will be applicable for 2% of the patients. Okay. Today, the cost has come down to 30,000-40,000. It's applicable to 25-30% of the patient group which is subjected to the test.
0: Doctor, the other thing that I like about this report is something that we often don't talk about. You know, and somebody like me who has a cancer patient in the family, I do know the emotional burden of this. The fact that caregivers just suffer so much, you know, that is not factored in by many people. The WHO says that there needs to be more done as far as the well-being of the caregivers are concerned. Do you agree?
6: Absolutely. 200% I agree with this, that we are not able to take care of the emotional well-being of the patient himself or herself. What about the family? I think the situation is pretty grim out there. But today we should use technology to solve these things. And I am a strong believer that we should leapfrog these emotional burdens, other things also. While I know that we can be solved, it is better if we do it face-to-face by personal touch, personal connect. But we all know how technology is leveraging all this and bringing down the cost and improving access. So at hospitals which are burdened with a real problem on day-to-day basis, it's very difficult to cater to the full spectrum. I'm not saying we should not. I'm just saying it is difficult. I'm saying it is complex. It is not so straightforward. So if you use different tools to plug in and play this out and use these modalities, because there are some standard scripts and some deviations. So those standard scripts can be very well sorted by use of tech. And obviously, AI can help us enhance this approach and this reach to the larger family, the caregivers, and everybody.
0: Okay. Doctor, I also want to ask you, you know, a lot is said about cancer being preventable in a big way. Many people think it's inevitable, you know.
6: Yes, almost 50% of cancer is preventable. And we should all strive towards it. Instead of having hospitals to take care of the disease, we have to take care of set up gyms and set up other facilities to encourage people to have good health and good lifestyle. And we That's inculcate right. all that. And if we build all this at school level, probably we'll solve a very, very, very major problem. But I believe right. that today we are focusing on the adults. And habit changing, as you know, it takes a lot of time. If yes. we focus all this in the younger age group and build good culture in schools about diet, health, overall education, awareness about yourself, probably we'll build a healthier nation, healthier society.
0: Absolutely. Absolutely. Dr. Chaturvedi, as always, it's a pleasure speaking with you. I'm going to thank you so much for joining in. It's time for a quick commercial break on the show. Much more news around health, wellness and fitness on the other side.

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0: The Government of India, the Union Health Ministry, is now tightening checks on alcohol-based medicines. Why? Because a cough syrup and other medicines containing alcohol, which is ethanol, ethyl alcohol, as a solvent and a preservative, is being misused. The fact is, they have typical concentrations varying between 1% to 12% by volume. Certain herbal medicines and formulations also contain higher concentrations of alcohol. So there are those people who are going out there and misusing these products. They're using it for addiction reasons, for a quick fix. This is something that the government says can't be tolerated anymore. What really is the road ahead? How much of the rules are getting implemented on the ground? Are people not buying these products anymore? Are they difficult to get? Are these medicines difficult to procure? We find out in this ground report. You can no longer go and buy a bottle of a cough syrup or any other medicine more than 30 ml and containing 12% of ethyl alcohol without prescription. At least you can't if the rules are implemented in letter and in spirit. The Government of India has introduced stricter rules for medicines containing high amounts of alcohol. These medicines can now be sold only with a license and a doctor's prescription, and pharmacies must maintain proper records to prevent misuse and ensure they are used safely. The change brings the medicines under Schedule H1, ending their over-the-counter sale. So what really then is Schedule H1? Well, Schedule H1 already covers medicines, including certain antibiotics, anti-tuberculosis drugs and other medicines that require stricter regulatory oversight because of concerns over misuse and public health. The newly covered alcohol-containing oral formulations will now be regulated under the same framework. Drug rules already prescribe alcohol limits for several traditional systems of medicine. Under Rule 161, Ayurvedic Siddha and Yunani syrups are permitted to contain a maximum of 16% alcohol, while Rule 106B limits the alcohol content in homeopathic medicines to 12%. But this doesn't really happen. Well, we decided to do a little bit of investigation ourselves, and here is what we found. Now, on the composition front, take a look at this. There is a complete blank when it comes to showing the alcohol content in this homeopathic medicine. A quick assessment from Ground Zero has given us enough indication that there are several medicines, such as this one, which are being freely procured. For example, this is actually a medicine that falls under Schedule H, and this is a tablet which is used for neurological reasons, but it has euphoric and sedative effects. And that's the reason why very recently Punjab had flagged off this as a big problem, that youngsters were procuring this medicine easily. So we are at this chemist in Delhi's Yusuf Sarai market, next to AIIMS and Safdarjung hospitals, which are prominent government hospitals here. And they see many patients coming in with prescriptions, some without prescriptions. The government's new rule, many chemists like these say, was extremely important given the kind of misuse that was happening of medicines which have ethyl alcohol.
1: This is necessary, madam, because what is inside it? बच्चे हैं, जो छोटे छोटे बच्चे हैं वो बिगड़ रहे थे, क्योंकि शराब से बदबू आती है, लेकिन इससे बदबू नहीं आती मुंह से. तो वो ये है भाई, आते हैं बंदे, पैसे भी बढ़ा देते हैं, नहीं भाई अगर कोई 50 रुपए की चीज है उसको 100 रुपए देने को भी तैयार हो जाते हैं.
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2: ये मिसयूज कर रहा है.
0: Well, experts say alcohol's impact on the brain and nervous system is well documented, and that the amendment to the Drugs Rules 1945 is a positive development. It will help strengthen the regulation on high alcohol content of medicinal formulations.
3: And alcohol and codeine combined together in some of these cough syrups causes a very serious problem of dependence. It also leads to tolerance and various other medical problems. The medical problems it causes are drug dependence and organ failures depending upon the way these addicts use them. So prolonged and high-end usage of these substances causes dependence and organ failure in the addict. So to my mind, this is a welcome step and has been long overdue because these drugs have got a high addiction potential and this should have been done a long time ago.
0: What does it really mean for you and what is it that you must know? You may need a prescription for some cough syrups and liquid medicines. Not every cough syrup is affected here. The rule mainly targets medicines with higher alcohol content that could be misused, that is being misused, isn't it? These products will now need closer monitoring. It does not mean alcohol-based medicines are banned. Do not worry.

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1: Oh, I think we still can win the World Cup with this squad.
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1: A very good morning to all our viewers. You're watching India Today. I am Anjali Pandey. Lots lined up for you in this bulletin. But first, let's take a look at the headlines this hour. Key all-party meet at 11 a.m. today ahead of the crucial monsoon session that begins tomorrow. Kiran Rijiju invites NCPI, the rebel TMC MPs faction, for all-party meet. NDA tally now stands at 318. Government also formally recognizes six rebel UBT MPs with Shiv Sena. Opposition may raise issues related to Sonam Wangchuk and Chanda Chori Rao. Heavy rains wreak havoc in Rajouri district of Jammu and Kashmir. Flash floods triggered by heavy rainfall causes massive damage. Vehicles swept away by flood waters. Jammu and Kashmir Chief Minister Omar Abdullah takes stock, assures assistance to affected people. It's day two of Union Home Minister Amit Shah's three-day visit to West Bengal, Shah to inaugurate Amul Bengal Dairy Project. Amit Shah reviews security along India-Bangladesh border. Special investigation team probing Chanda Chori to submit interim report to Supreme Court on Monday. CCTV provides key evidence against six of eight arrested accused. Nirmohi Akhada moves Supreme Court, seeks forensic audit of trust transactions. It's a big India Today impact. Bail granted to Goon Neta Ramesh Mathre and his four aides for assaulting doctors and nurses has now been cancelled. Aditya Thackeray says Mathre got bail only because Shiv Sena is an ally of BJP. US launches another round of strikes on Iran for eighth day in a row, says attacks carried out to punish forces who launched attacks against American service members in Jordan last night. Iran Supreme Leader Mojtaba Khamenei warns US of unforgettable lessons. FIFA World Cup 2026 is set for a blockbuster finale as Spain and Argentina battle it out for football's biggest prize at the New York, New Jersey Stadium. Spain and Argentina have crossed paths only once in FIFA World Cup history.

0: And at the top of this hour, we're getting some breaking news. This is regarding the Ram Mandir donation theft case. Now, Rahul Gandhi and Mallikarjun Kharge have written to Prime Minister Modi over this issue. Congress is demanding independent probe into Mandir Trust. In fact, Rahul Gandhi and Mallikarjun Kharge are seeking public disclosure of the trust accounts. The Congress is also seeking audit of the cash, gold and silver donations made at the Ram Mandir. The letter also demands accountability in Ram Temple donation case. The Congress has urged the Prime Minister to order comprehensive trust probe. Rahul Gandhi and Mallikarjun Kharge say that the devotees deserve complete transparency. The Congress is also demanding findings of the probe be made public. The Congress is saying that the responsible, those accused, must be held accountable in this case. The Prime Minister's silence on donation case is unacceptable. That is also what has been written in the letter by Rahul Gandhi and Mallikarjun Kharge. So they have raised the trust appointment issue as well in this letter. And they've said that people of India are watching government's response. Essentially, the Congress is demanding accountability, transparency and answers from the government over the Ram Mandir donation theft case. And this letter has been written by Rahul Gandhi and Mallikarjun Kharge, the Congress chief, to Prime Minister. Raising a trust transaction issue, the trust appointment issue in the letter, and also demanding transparency. And they've also demanded that the probe report must be made public. My colleague Rahul Gautam is now joining us with more details on this. Rahul, just ahead of the monsoon session, Rahul Gandhi and Mallikarjun Kharge have written this fiery letter to the Prime Minister over the Ram Mandir donation theft case. Does that signal that the opposition is all set to corner the government in the monsoon session over the Ram Mandir Chanda Chori?
1: Well, absolutely. This makes it absolutely clear that, Congress and the opposition camp is going to raise this issue very aggressively. The fact that the letter has been penned down by two LOPs, Mallikarjun Kharge and Rahul Gandhi, makes it clear that the government would be on backup on the first day of session when it's going to commence on Monday. And obviously, Congress, in that particular letter, if you read, has actually blamed the government, saying that you have appointed people into the trust and therefore it is your responsibility to punish these people. The Congress is seeking a time-bound investigation in this regard and also saying that people are watching your act and obviously they're going to punish you given the fact that you've been going soft on such elements. So clearly Congress is trying to create a narrative that whatever happened in Ram Mandir and the entire thing that has come out now, the buck stops with the BJP government and therefore they need to be hold accountable. So clearly it seems that we are heading for a very fiery and stormy session, and clearly the opposition benches would be seeking answers and obviously would try to put the blame or pin the blame on the treasury benches or on government on this issue.
0: Absolutely. Absolutely. Rahul, do stay with us. We're now being joined by Congress Party's Alka Lamba on the broadcast. Ms. Lamba, the Rahul Gandhi, along with Mallikarjun Kharge, the two leader of oppositions in the parliament, have written a letter to the Prime Minister demanding accountability and transparency in the Ram Mandir probe. How does the Congress Party plan to take on the government in the upcoming monsoon session over this issue?
2: देखिए उम्मीद की जा रही थी कि मल्लिकार्जुन खड़गे साहब जो राज्यसभा में नेता विपक्ष हैं और राहुल गांधी जी लोकसभा में नेता विपक्ष हैं उन दोनों को मिलकर ये लेटर लिखने की जरूरत ना पड़ती अगर प्रधानमंत्री 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
0: 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Congress Party, how the Congress is all set to take on the government. The Congress is accusing the government of knowing exactly what was going on and still shielding the accused in this matter. And now it is also clear that the theft indeed happened, and the people, the accused, were also closely related to the people linked with the RSS and the VHP.
1: Seems that Congress has realized that, you know, it's a big issue in the country, especially in the state of Uttar Pradesh, which is going to see elections the very next year. And therefore, you know, they are doing all whatever it takes to push government on back foot, to put government in a tight spot by seeking answers. Now, you have to understand that why Mallikarjun Kharge and Rahul Gandhi, they've jointly written this letter. And they, as you also mentioned, they've said, they have written that how thousands of crores have been stolen. Now, obviously, it's a public posturing or political posturing that they are trying to do to create a narrative that a big scam has happened in Ram Mandir. Obviously, the investigation is still continuing, is yet to be concluded. But obviously, one thing is very clear, that something has happened there. And obviously, Congress has smelled the blood. And obviously, they're trying to exploit the situation, expect that this is going to become a major, major flashpoint tomorrow morning when the parliament is going to commence. And obviously, the opposition would be led by Congress, and Congress would also be trying to garner more and more support on this issue. As I was telling you earlier also, the government would obviously be on the back foot and would obviously try to push it back, as the opposition would be going hammer and tongs as far as the issue is concerned.
0: All right, Rahul, thank you for joining us with those details. So the Congress Party, Rahul Gandhi and Mallikarjun Kharge, the two leader of oppositions in the parliament, have written a letter to the Prime Minister over the Ram Mandir donation theft case, demanding accountability and transparency. But what is also interesting to note is that they've mentioned about the thousands of crores theft, which has not been reported in the probe and investigation so far. It remains to be seen what unfolds in the monsoon session, because it seems clear that the opposition is all set to corner the government over this issue. In fact, some more news coming in. Biggest confession in Ayodhya Ram Mandir Chanda Chori. Ram Temple offering a theft case accused. Manish Yadav makes key revelations during the interrogation. During the interrogation, accused Manish Yadav admitted to stealing offerings that were made at the Ram Temple. Manish said that he started committing the thefts shortly after getting the job. During the questioning, he also revealed Tinnu Yadav's role and said that Tinnu was informed about the thefts. It also emerged that the stolen money was used to organize community feasts, which are bhandaras, buy expensive gifts and also invest in land. Police have also questioned close relatives of the accused and have begun verifying the details related to these investments. Now, during the 39-hour police remand granted by the court, Tinnu Yadav and Manish Yadav were questioned in multiple rounds, and they've made some key revelations also. Now, according to sources, Tinnu Yadav had admitted that he had helped Manish get the job and was fully aware of the thefts. The names of two to three other individuals have also surfaced during questioning, and their roles are also being investigated. Tinnu also allegedly admitted to using access to Champatrai's ID to generate VIP passes and facilitate special darshan for the people. My colleague Ashish Srivastav is now joining us with more details on this. Ashish, big revelations by the accused Manish Yadav and Tinnu Yadav in the Ram Mandir donation theft case, admitting themselves how they used to carry out this robbery, this loot at while counting the donation.
3: Yeah, of course, it is a big news. In the investigation, during it has come to light that the stolen money was used for the running bhandaras, buying expensive gifts and investigating in lands. And also, he has stated that Tinnu was also confessed to getting VIP passes made and giving a darshan to the people by the using the access to Chappatra's ID also. So it was a more important during the investigations. At least Manish Yadav admitting to stealing the offering of Ram Temple. Manish told that he started staying shortly after the getting this job. And the role of the Tinnu Yadav was also revealed, and it was told that the information about theft was given to him. So it is very clear, it comes to light that the police also interrogating the close relatives of the accused and started verifying the information related to the investment during the 39-hour police remand granted by the court. Dinu Yadav and Manish Yadav were interrogated in several stages, and according to the source, we can understand that Dinu admitted that money was being shifted continuously.
0: All right.
3: And names of two, three other people have also emerged during the interrogation, whose role is being investigated in the whole scenario. So it is more important that how they were stealing the money.
0: All right, Ashish, thank you for those details. So the accused in the Ram Mandir donation theft case, Manish Yadav and Tinnu Yadav, have themselves admitted that they were involved in the theft. And they've also said how they had the access. And Tinnu Yadav, who's a close aide of Champat Rai, he had the VIP access also. And he used to give passes to people for the VIP darshan. And they've also admitted how they were indeed involved in the theft and how this stolen money was used to organize community feasts and to buy expensive gifts and also invest in land. This has also been admitted by the accused. Now, shifting focus, we're getting some more breaking news. Sonam Wangchuk's wife, Gitanjali, moves Delhi High Court and files a plea. The plea states that transfer Wangchuk to another hospital. That's the demand which is being made by Sonam Wangchuk's wife. The wife wants Wangchuk shifted from the Safdarjung Hospital. Wife Gitanjali is seeking urgent hearing today. So Sonam Wangchuk's wife says that no trust in Safdarjung Hospital. That's the big update that is coming in. Remember, Sonam Wangchuk was picked up by the cops yesterday from Jantar Mantar, and he was taken to the hospital. The Safdarjung Hospital, the cop cited the High Court's order saying that his health was deteriorating and hence he had to be taken to the hospital. There was the medical intervention was necessary, and after he was taken to the hospital, there were tests which were conducted, and although the reports were the majority of the reports were normal, his condition is stable, but still monitoring, medical monitoring was required, and hence he was he's still in the hospital. But now the wife is saying that she has no trust in the Safdarjung Hospital and that Sonam Wangchuk must be transferred. My colleague Anisha Mathur is now joining us with more details regarding the plea by Sonam Wangchuk's wife that she has filed in the Delhi High Court. Anisha, over to you. Give us more details.
4: Well, this is a petition that has been now moved before the Delhi High Court. We've been in touch with the lawyer. They're saying they're trying to get an urgent hearing today itself. Remember, Sonam Wangchuk was picked up from Jantar Mantar yesterday. He's been put at the Safdarjung Hospital. And the petition that has filed by, has been filed by his wife, Gitanjali Angmo, says that the treating doctors cannot exercise super constitutional right by placing misplaced reliance on a judicial order, that Sonam Wangchuk or his wife or their lawyers were not heard before being taken to, before he was taken to Safdarjung. More importantly, what she's saying is that he's been kept so in a solitary manner under the pretext of medical treatment. Access of the lawyers and the doctors who've been monitoring him so far, that has been denied. And that even Gitanjali Angmo was in fact stopped from taking her phone or any other device inside when she had gone to meet her husband. It is also being stated in this petition that as of 17th at 4 p.m., all his vitals, including potassium, etc., was normal. That anything that she wants access to is accurate medical records. So
0: all
4: now we have to see if the court hears this matter.
0: Right, Anisha, thank you for those details. In fact, what Sonam Wangchuk's wife Gitanjali is also alleging, she has posted on social media platform X that she has lost all faith in the Safdarjung Government Hospital. What she has cited is that Sonam Wangchuk's potassium had dropped to 2.9. This is what the hospital had told them, describing it as alarming and life-threatening. Yet, in its public health bulletin, it conveniently omitted the actual number, referring only to the decreasing potassium levels. And there were repeated requests request by the family for the blood sample, which was given after 10 hours at 10:30 p.m. yesterday. And that was then sent to an independent laboratory test, which reported 3.5, which is well within the normal range, contrary to what the Safdarjung Hospital had reported, which was the 2.9 level, which it described as alarming and life-threatening. So she has stated that she has no trust in the Safdarjung Hospital, and she has also written that if anything happens to Sonam Wangchuk, the hospital authorities and the government must bear the full responsibility. Now, shifting focus to Jammu and Kashmir, where a flash flood battered Rajouri district. The Dharhal River is overflowing. The low-lying areas have been inundated. Three people have died in Poonch, and one has died in Rajouri. Five people are missing. Rajouri bus stand is completely flooded. Hundreds of vehicles have been damaged and swept away. 200 to 400 vehicles have been washed away due to the flash floods in Rajouri. And several people are also missing. In fact, the death toll is also rising. And normal life has been hit as flood waters inundate Rajouri, particularly the low-lying areas. The district administration has issued flood alert and has also urged the people to stay safe and stay indoors. And the Jammu and Kashmir residents have been told to avoid the flood-prone areas. In fact, what's making it even worse is that the heavy rains still continue and the flood situation remains critical. In fact, Chief Minister Omar Abdullah is monitoring the flood situation closely. Omar Abdullah has said that saving lives is government's top priority as of now. And the government has assured relief for those hit by flash floods also. So those are the kind of visuals which are emerging from the Rajouri district in Jammu and Kashmir, which has been hit by flash floods. Several vehicles, hundreds of vehicles have been swept away due to the rising level of the river. And it's the Dharhal River that is overflowing. My colleague Sunil G. Bhatt is now joining us with more details on the current situation in Rajouri. Sunil G., give us the latest update on the current situation in Rajouri and the efforts that are underway to save the residents.
5: Yes, Anjali, it has been raining cats and dogs in Rajouri and Poonch districts of Jammu and Kashmir since last evening. And heavy rains have wreaked havoc in both Rajouri and Poonch districts. Many areas have been inundated. Rajouri district remains the worst affected. The bus stand has been inundated. Hundreds of vehicles have been swept away. And unfortunately, four people have also lost their lives. Three in Poonch district and one in Rajouri district. There have been reports of house collapses also in many parts of Rajouri and Poonch. So the administration is reaching out to the affected people, and all kind of assistance and help is being provided. Jammu and Kashmir Chief Minister Umar Abdullah, who reached New Delhi yesterday for the protest for restoration of statehood in New Delhi, has returned. He's going to return to Jammu, and he's going to closely monitor the situation. He tweeted this morning, and he said that he was going to return to Jammu, and he is going to monitor the situation on ground. Teams from the SDRF, NDRF are also working on the ground, and there have been reports of people missing also due to the flash floods.
0: As per reports,
5: five people are still missing in both Rajouri and Poonch district.
0: Right, Sunil Ji, thank you for those details. So the situation in Rajouri remains grim, and five people are reportedly missing, and the death toll is also rising. Efforts are on to save the residents of Rajouri. With that, it's a wrap on this bulletin. Thank you for watching India Today. More news and updates will continue on the other side.
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9: 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Will Gaurav promise me today, if Kerala and Karnataka has 4 fertility rate tomorrow, better than Bihar, will you agree that Karnataka will have more MPs than Bihar, and UP, will you agree to that?

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0: Mount Kailash, located in the Tibet Autonomous Region's Gari Prefecture in China, is considered sacred in several religions, including Hinduism, Buddhism, Jainism, and Bond religion. It rises over 21,778 feet above sea level, beginning from Darchan, which is situated at a height of 15,338 feet.
1: We're currently at an altitude of about 15,100 feet. The lake that you see behind me is Rakshas Tal. This is barely a stone throw distance from Lake Mansarovar, amongst the world's highest freshwater lakes. And the difference couldn't be more stark. While at Lake Mansarovar, it is seen as a life-giving lake. Rakshas Tal, there is no life in this lake. While it's a huge, huge lake that you see around me, but there are no fish in this. People come here, they do pray here. However, they do not do a parikrama. They just come, pray, and then they leave. It is believed that Ravan, while praying to Lord Shiv, prayed at Rakshas Tal, and it's because of his sense of, he was so conceited that it did not bring the kind of glory that he sought, and even the water here turned salty.
0: The number of pilgrims visiting the sacred Mount Kailash and Lake Mansarovar in Tibet varies significantly depending on the route chosen and the specific year. The government of India operated tour datas in pre-COVID period, capped numbers strictly, averaging 1,000 to 1,350 pilgrims annually. After a five-year suspension due to COVID-19 and diplomatic standoffs, the MEA route resumed in 2025. About 750 pilgrims were allowed. For the 2026 season, the government expanded this slightly to 20 batches, confirming roughly 1,000 seats. Historically, private operators have brought anywhere from 15,000 to 20,000 plus pilgrims during a standard May to September window.
1: For the devotees of the Sanatan Dharm, you come, you take the holy water, you bathe in this holy water, and it cleanses your past sins. But that is symbolism. Beyond the symbolism, being here, undertaking this very difficult journey, it inspires you. It inspires you to be a better human being, to be in the land of the gods, the land of Lord Shiv and Ma Parvati, and get rid of your vices, anger, jealousy, hatred. Strive to be intelligent, strive to be compassionate, strive to be helpful. This journey is all about rediscovering yourself.
0: The entire circuit takes around 2 to 3 days for completion, with the highest point being the Dolmala Pass. It is situated at 18,471 feet. Both Indian and Chinese governments have been working hard to improve facilities throughout the route for a better pilgrimage experience.
1: Here in China, how have the arrangements been?
2: Arrangements were fantastic. We faced little hassle in the immigration, but overall, then we were taken into the buses, and the journey was treatment was very good, like VIP treatment.
1: Any scope for improvement that you may want to suggest?
3: Not really. It was very nice during the yatra. All the days of yatra, it was enriching experience. I don't think, especially through MEA, it is very nice.
0: Kailash Mansarovar pilgrimage numbers experience massive spikes during specific astrological years. 2026 is a fire horse year in the Tibetan zodiac. It is a rare spiritual alignment that happens only once every 60 years. In Tibetan and Hindu traditions, completing the 52-kilometer parikrama or the circumvallation around Mount Kailash during a horse year is believed to multiply spiritual merit 13-fold. Therefore, the pilgrim numbers have surged drastically. In 2025, around 20,750 pilgrims visited across all routes after the borders fully reopened. In 2026, close to 24,000 pilgrims have already completed the pilgrimage midway through the season.
1: What is equally remarkable about Lake Mansarovar and several lakes that emerge from the glaciers like Kailash Parvat and other glaciers here is that this is the cradle. This provides water for the Indus River, the Satluj River, the Karnali River and the Brahmaputra River, known as the Yarlung Tsangpo here. It flows out from here, from Tibet into India. More water and more tributaries join in, and then it becomes the mighty Brahmaputra, the Sindhu Saraswati Sabhyata, as we know it. It's waters from here that is the cradle of the oldest and the most flourishing civilization that continues and continues to grow.
0: For Tibetan Buddhists, Mount Kailash, known as Gang Rinpoche, is the earthly manifestation of Mount Meru, the spiritual center of the universe. They believe the great saint Milarepa resided here, performing the arduous kora or circumvallation around its base, purges a lifetime of sins, bringing practitioners closer to ultimate enlightenment.
1: Many devotees believe, and very strongly, that gods live here. They believe there are many mysteries around Mount Kailash and Lake Mansarovar that they cannot fathom. They cannot even dream of solving those mysteries. There are those with blind faith who insist that they can see Lord Shiv, they can see Ma Parvati. There are many who say that this region, Mount Kailash, which is seen as magnetic fields and compasses failing in this area, they believe that this is the center of the entire universe. That is why it is the home of Lord Shiv.
0: Hindus collect the pristine water of Mansarovar in copper, brass, or silver flasks. This water is believed to contain immense purifying properties. Yatris bring it home to share with family, sprinkle around their houses for purification, and preserve it for use in future sacred rituals, especially for Abhishekam or ritual bathing of Shivalingams.
1: Sharmaji, how was your experience?
2: So it was fantastic. My whole team is so excited before start of the journey, but after completion, they feel like they have attained something, you know. It's a memorable journey for us.
1: The Kailash Mansarovar Yatra is seen as attaining salvation, attaining moksha.
2: Right.
1: Do you feel as if you're closer to the Almighty, to Lord Shiv, to Ma Parvati? You've been blessed by them?
2: Absolutely, absolutely. We all feel like that, you know. We have a different feeling we can't describe in words.
0: Those devotees who cannot walk avail of the pony service to complete the circumvallation.
1: So the holy Mount Kailash Yatra begins from this point. Till here, vehicles are permitted. devotees, they reach here in buses or in cars or as part of their tours. And from here, those who can walk, they walk to the Yamdwar and then begin the parikrama. Those who cannot walk, they take porters and ponies. Yamdwar is seen as the beginning of the yatra. In fact, it is seen as the doorway of exiting this realm and entering the realm of Mahadev, the realm of Lord Shiv. Let's begin the journey.
0: As the turquoise water of Mansarovar shines behind them, with the Mount Kailash standing at a distance, pilgrims describe the experience as divine.
1: कैसी रही यात्रा आपकी?
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0: Beyond the green cover, in these tracks of mountain desert, pilgrims go through spiritual experience that truly challenges physical limitations.
1: As we climb from the roadhead to the Yamdwar for our journey to the holy Kailash mountain, we cross this very pious land of the Buddhists. Now, Kailash Parvat is very auspicious, not just for Hindus, but also for the followers of Buddhism. Now, it is said this pole right behind me, the victory pole, was established by the 5th Dalai Lama in honor of those who made the supreme sacrifice of their lives, uniting Tibet under one flag. And every year, in the month of April, these flags are changed, that victory is celebrated.
0: At the Yamdwar in Darchan, considered to be the doorway of the god of death, Hindu and Buddhist devotees offer their prayers before starting the parikrama. They tie a sacred cloth, strike a gong, burn incense sticks, and keep offerings in the memory of the family members who have passed away.
1: This is the Yamdwar, the entrance or the entry to the Kailash Parvat for the yatra. The significance is this is where you leave your worldly possessions behind and then enter into the realm of Lord Shiv. The belief is you want to emerge a better human being. So let's now enter. The parikrama is done thrice, and once the parikrama is done, then you enter the Yamdwar and just look around. There's a sea of devotees from across the country. The Yamdwar is extremely significant because the Yamdwar signifies all the sins in the past have been left behind and now you hope to emerge a better person. Just look at that beautiful mountain behind me there. Look at that magnificent mountain nestled in the clouds right now. That is the abode of Lord Shiv. And the yatra, extremely difficult, but it is the road to salvation. The yatra begins.
0: When Hindu devotees cross over from one side of the small temple of Yamdwar to another, chanting Om Namah Shivaya, they believe they have crossed over from the Bhulok, or earth, to Kailash, or the abode of Lord Shiva.
1: And after crossing the Yamdwar, we begin a part of this journey. While this journey is over 50 kilometers and takes 3 days, we are covering a part of this to be able to show you how there are certain facilities that have been improved over the years. In fact, even compared to last year, certain facilities have been improved. Tracks have been improved here. The Chinese authorities were just telling us that this track has been made entirely motorable in an emergency. Should there be a requirement to rescue any pilgrim who may require emergency help? So this track is now motorable for jeeps that is kitted up with like an ambulance and has doctors on board. As you see behind me, buses carrying pilgrims. There you see a bus. I'm sure you can see that bus there. Let me try and show it to you. So that bus can come up to an area, but beyond that, they're not making it into a metalled road. Beyond that, it will remain a track, because they say while comfort of pilgrims is very important, so is environment.
0: The Chinese government recommends that the yatra should be undertaken by devotees who are aged less than 60 years. But that does not stop several Indian yatris from bringing devotion at the feet of Mount Kailash. Each year, things better a little compared to last. Yet there remains a lot to improve.
1: Saram, a lot of changes have been made, especially in the last couple of years. What are the changes that have been made to make this journey more comfortable for devotees and pilgrims?
6: So for the pilgrims in the from as compared to the past few years, so every year is changing a lot. For example, the main thing is for the accommodation for yatri. Lots of tea shops are with a better condition. Is much is every year is getting better. The second one is the main thing. You see, there are the road conditions. Except the, only that the second day passed. So from the both way, the government push a lot of effort to make every year make this road better conditions.
1: And as we move forward on this journey, this is a very tough journey, no doubt. It's difficult to breathe. You're at an altitude of over 15,000 feet and breathing becomes very difficult here. But it's the devotion that carries you through. Devotion in Lord Shiv.
0: Buddhist devotees keep the skeletal remains of a yak's horns and head as a means of gratitude after their wish is believed to be fulfilled. Hindu pilgrims actively look for and collect smooth natural stones or pebbles from the banks of Lake Mansarovar or along the arduous 52-kilometer parikrama route around Mount Kailash. The southern face of Mount Kailash is viewed by Hindus as a massive, natural cosmic Shivalingam. Because of this, the rocks and pebbles found in its immediate vicinity are not viewed as mere stones, but as fragments radiating the residual yogic energy of Lord Shiva. These stones, often referred to as Kailash Shilas, are carried back to be placed permanently in home altars. They are treated as self-manifested idols or Swayambhu and are worshipped daily.
1: For centuries, devotees have been facing hardships, taking this very, very difficult pilgrimage. And it is an extremely difficult pilgrimage in the good old days. When people left for the Kailash Mansarovar Yatra, they were almost written off, that it was a blessing if they returned.
0: Unlike the arduous past single route, today there are three primary routes for this yatra. The oldest of these three is through Lipu Lake Pass in Uttarakhand. Starting from Delhi via Almora, pilgrims reach Dharchula. From there, they travel to Gunji. Cross Lipu Lake Pass to reach Taklakot in Tibet border, and then Lake Mansarovar. And finally, Mount Kailash. This route takes approximately 22 to 25 days and is a physically demanding journey that involves extensive high-altitude trekking. Second is the Nathula Pass in Sikkim. Starting from Gangtok, crossing through Nathula Pass, pilgrims reach Lhasa, Ashigatse. Then Taklakot first to Lake Mansarovar, and then finally Mount Kailash. This route takes approximately 21 to 23 days. It requires minimal trekking on the way to the base camp, as the vast majority of the journey is covered by motorable roads and scenic drives through Sikkim and the Tibetan Plateau. And then there is the Kathmandu route, and is the most popular, flexible and frequently used route, entirely run by private tour operators. There are two main travel options. In the overland option, pilgrims drive from Kathmandu to the Nepal-Tibet border at Kyurong and then travel across the Tibetan Plateau by road to Mansarovar. It takes around 13 to 14 days. Second is the helicopter option, which is a much faster alternative, where pilgrims fly from Kathmandu to Simikot and then take a brief helicopter ride to the Hilsa border and then drive to Taklakot. This option takes about 9 to 11 days.
1: A sea of devotees on the roof of the world here in Tibet. A very large number of pilgrims and tourists are arriving in droves for the holy Mount Kailash and Lake Mansarovar Yatra. If you just look at the numbers, last year when the Yatra started once again after COVID-19 and the 2020 Galwan standoff, you had about 20,000 plus pilgrims in the entire Yatra season. But this year, the season has just started and you already have 1,000 pilgrims who are on the government quota and 24,000 pilgrims who've already arrived through private tour operators, and the season is expected to last till September. And the Chinese authorities we've spoken to tell us that this is part of the people-to-people engagement effort that was started after Prime Minister Narendra Modi and the Chinese President Xi Jinping met on the sidelines of the BRICS summit at Kazan in Russia. Now the effort is to bring even more pilgrims for the holy Mount Kailash and Lake Mansarovar pilgrimage. The effort is to find new routes. Yes, you have the Lipu Lake route. Of course, there are some problems with the Lipu Lake route now with Nepal. However, the traditional route, the Nathula route, the government is bringing pilgrims through the Nathula Sikkim route into Tibet and then for the Kailash Mansarovar Yatra. And of course, private tour operators, they heli-lift pilgrims, bring them over to Tibet, and they come here where we are standing right now in Darchin, the holy Mount Kailash in one direction and Lake Mansarovar just a little distance away. This is, of course, 15,100 feet altitude and you require tremendous acclimatization. But for the pilgrims who carry out not just the Yatra, but also the parikrama of Lake Mansarovar and the holy Mount Kailash, they say it's divine blessings of Lord Shiv that they've been able to do it, and they'll encourage others to do so. Gaurav Sawant in Darchin, Tibet, for India Today Global.
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12: A very good morning to all our viewers. You're watching India Today. I'm Anjali Pandey, and the NDA meeting will be beginning shortly. The all-party meeting will also be beginning, and it was scheduled to take place at 11 a.m. today. Rijiju is speaking. Let's listen in.
13: लोग चाहते हैं कि पार्लियामेंट सुचारू रूप से चले, ये सब चाहते हैं, देश का जनता चाहते हैं, हम सब भी यही चाहते हैं. पार्लियामेंट में हंगामा करने से पॉलिटिकल लाभ मिलता नहीं है, ये सिद्ध हो गया है. 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
12: Parliamentary Affairs Minister Kiran Rijiju speaking on the upcoming parliamentary session, the monsoon session that begins from tomorrow. He urged the opposition to not create ruckus in the parliament. Even if they want to oppose any bill, they can make their point. And he has also mentioned how ruckus leads to wastage of public money. And we've already seen how within minutes the parliament gets adjourned because of all the drama and the ruckus that is created inside the parliament. And that is exactly what Kiran Rijiju was referring to. He's urged the opposition to also cooperate during the discussion, and he has also mentioned how key bills will also be tabled in the parliament, and he's urged the opposition to cooperate. And even if they want to oppose the bill, they can make their points instead of creating ruckus, and which will eventually lead to the parliament getting adjourned. So the all-party meeting is all set to begin, and Kiran Rijiju convenes this all-party meeting in Delhi. And in fact, the leaders have also started arriving for this meeting, which will be beginning shortly. You're already seeing the visuals of the leaders who are arriving. 20 rebel TMC MPs have also invited for the meeting.

0: And the opposition is likely to raise the Sonam Wangchuk issue in this meeting. The opposition may also raise the Ayodhya Chanda Chori case. We've already seen Rahul Gandhi and Mallikarjun Kharge writing a letter to the Prime Minister over the matter. In fact, as you can see in these visuals, Raksha Mantri Rajnath Singh and along with JP Nadda has also arrived for the all-party meeting. So it remains to be seen what all is discussed in the meeting. As per sources, we're learning that the opposition is likely to raise Sonam Wangchuk's issue, the Ram Mandir Chanda Chori issue, and there are other key issues also that are likely to be discussed in this all-party meeting. The floor leaders of the major parties will be attending this meeting, which will be beginning shortly. So ahead of the meeting, Kiran Rijiju was speaking about the monsoon session. He's urged the opposition to cooperate with the government, and he's also urged that there should be no ruckus and chaos in the parliament, because this that leads to wastage of the public money. And he's also said that even if you want to oppose any of the bills, any of the key bills that will be tabled, you can do it, you can make your point, but don't create ruckus inside the parliament. There you see Jairam Ramesh also arriving at the parliamentary complex for the all-party meeting. And just ahead of the all-party meeting and just one day before the monsoon session, we've also seen Rahul Gandhi, the leader of opposition in Lok Sabha, and Rajya Sabha leader of opposition Mallikarjun Kharge, writing a letter to Prime Minister Modi over the Chanda Chori Rao, which makes it clear that the opposition is all set to corner the government, to take on the government over the Ram Mandir donation theft case in the upcoming parliament session. So all-party meet is all set to begin. The leaders have already started arriving. There you see Supriya Sule, Jairam Ramesh, Raksha Mantri Rajnath Singh all have arrived at the parliament complex for the all-party meeting just ahead of the monsoon session. And Rijiju has also made an appeal to the opposition to support the government on key bills. And Mahua Moitra also arriving for the all-party meeting. Kiran Rijiju, the parliamentary affairs minister, has also said that opposition must let the parliament function smoothly and not create ruckus. And he's also told the opposition that we want discussion, not disruption. And as you can see in these visuals, the leaders have already started arriving. And there's JP Nadda. Let's once again listen into what Kiran Rijiju said ahead of the meeting.
1: संसद का मानसून सत्र कल से शुरू होगी. आज सरकार ने ऑल पार्टी का फ्लोर लीडर्स का बैठक बुलाया है. हम पूरे पॉलिटिकल पार्टीज को अनुरोध करते हैं कि ये जो मानसून सत्र है इसको अच्छी तरह से चलाने में सब 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
0: And my colleague Piyush Mishra is now joining us with more details on this. Piyush, which all issues are likely to dominate the discussions in this all-party meeting ahead of the monsoon session?
2: So there are multiple issues, Anjali. Those have been highlighted by opposition, which includes the issue of donation theft in Ram temple in Ayodhya. Apart from that, the issue of ethanol, the issue of NEET, the kind of protest which is taking place at Jantar Mantar. These are the issues which we will see dominating during the monsoon session. From tomorrow, the session is going to begin, and today the government has called for an all-party meeting. Government has also made it very, very clear that it wants some smooth functioning of parliament, and that's why all parties have been invited. We have seen the visuals of UN Parliamentary Affairs Secretary Rijiju, Defence Minister Rajnath Singh, J.P. Nadda, who is leader of the House in Rajya Sabha. He is present there. Apart from that, Parliamentary Affairs Ministers Arjuna Meghwal and Mr. Murugan is also present in this meeting. What we are also seeing is the leaders from different political parties arriving there. Yes, opposition political parties have their own concerns, and that's what they have also been highlighting, and they want government to answer on that. To which the government has also said that, yes, it will respond to all the queries and concerns of opposition, but they should let the parliament to function. We have seen how a lot of disruptions and chaos has taken place in the past few sessions, and that's why government seems to be requesting all opposition political parties to let the parliament smooth function. Today, the meeting, as we are speaking, is underway. And after this meeting, we will be able to know about more how the government is requesting opposition parties and what more issues the opposition is now focusing today during this entire session. Also, one more thing to highlight, that this time NDA is coming up as a strengthened alliance, a more powerful alliance. Why? Because it has got support of not only six UPT faction Shiv Sena leaders, but also around 20 breakaway MPs from TMC. Even they are going to support NDA. So this time NDA is coming up as a strong alliance in parliament, and we will see more and more bills to be introduced, most likely to bills where we need 2/3 majority and we need constitutional amendments. These bills could also be introduced by the government. For that, the government is going to make consensus with all political parties, and that's why we are seeing that all party meeting has been called. Time we will see the participation of NCPI also, as Rijiju has invited Sudhir Bandopadhyay and Kakuli Ghosh as their leaders.
0: Absolutely. Piyush, do stay with us. So the all-party meeting has now started. All the floor leaders of the major parties have already arrived. We're showing you the visuals also of the leaders who have arrived. Jairam Ramesh from the Congress Party, Mahua Moitra from the TMC, Raksha Mantri Rajnath Singh along with J.P. Nadda, Arjun Ram Meghwal, Supriya Sule from the NCP, Sharad Pawar. They have all arrived for the all-party meeting. In fact, the all-party meeting is now underway. Let's listen in to Congress MP Shashi Tharoor.
3: I'm not surprised. I mean, they seem to have the numbers. If they have 20 out of 26, it's very difficult for them to be denied their claim. But I'm sure that some of these issues, the parties concerned will also look at legal possibilities through the courts. So there will be all avenues explored. But politically, what we have seen happening over the last few weeks, if that becomes reality, we'll just have to see how the numbers add up. Look, ultimately, it is a betrayal of the politics of principle that we all agree. Because you have been elected to be a strong opposition, you have chosen to be instead a part of the ruling establishment. That is something which changes.
4: What is on the table before the government?
5: Yesterday he has been admitted at Safdarjung Hospital.
4: No, that the Delhi High Court as director, maybe on his health grounds.
0: So that was Congress MP Shashi Tharoor speaking on the changing number dynamics in the parliament, and he mentioned how politics of principles is being betrayed because of the leaders jumping ship. And he's also mentioned about the 20 TMC rebels who have been also called for this all-party meeting today. In fact, they will also be the seating arrangement has also been changed. They will not be sitting with the TMC, so that has also been done. Meanwhile, the Sena UBT rebels, the six rebels, have also been recognized by the speaker, and they are a part of the Shiv Sena led by Eknath Shinde now. So Shashi Tharoor was reacting to those developments, how the opposition is being weakened, and he's also mentioned about how the politics of principles is now being betrayed. So all the leaders of all the floor leaders of the major parties have already arrived. The all-party meeting is now underway. It remains to be seen what all issues are discussed in this meeting. These are the inside visuals on the left side of your screens that you can see right now. These are the inside visuals of the all-party meeting that has already begun, that is underway. And in this meeting, Raksha Mantri Rajnath Singh, JP Nadda, Kiran Rijiju, and the other floor leaders of the major parties, including Jairam Ramesh, Mahua Moitra, Supriya Sule, are also present. And several issues are likely to be discussed. Kiran Rijiju, while speaking before this meeting, has already urged the opposition to cooperate and has already said that we want discussion and not disruption in the parliament session. So those issues will be discussed. In fact, the key bills that are likely to be introduced in the monsoon session are also likely to be discussed in this meeting. So, all-party meeting is now underway. This comes ahead of the monsoon session that begins from tomorrow. These are the inside visuals. There you see the leaders, Dharmendra Yadav from the Samajwadi Party. There's Gaurav Gogoi from the Congress Party, Jairam Ramesh, Pramod Tiwari from the Congress Party. And these are the leaders. All the leaders have now, Ramdas Athavale, all the leaders have now arrived for the all-party meeting. And the all-party meeting is, in fact, going to begin shortly. The leaders have already arrived. In fact, what we're learning that the meeting is already underway. There you see the TMC rebel MPs, Kakuli Ghosh Dastidar, along with Sudeep Bandyopadhyay. Remember, Sudeep Bandyopadhyay has been made the leader of the party, the NCPI. Whereas Kakuli Ghosh Dastidar has been made the chief whip. And they're also present in this all-party meeting. And Kiran Rijiju had invited the TMC rebel MPs also to this meeting. This meeting has been convened by Kiran Rijiju. In fact, if we talk about the original TMC, Mahua Moitra is also present in this meeting. So these are the visuals. This is when the leaders were arriving, although the meeting has already started. There you see Jairam Ramesh arriving for the all-party meeting. And Kakuli Ghosh Dastidar there, the TMC rebel MP who was once a close aide of Mamata Banerjee. She has also now left the TMC and is now the chief whip of the NCPI. Now, remember, NCPI is the TMC rebel MP's faction. And Kiran Rijiju has also invited all those TMC rebel MPs to attend this all-party meeting.
6: पार्टी मीटिंग में कॉल किया गया
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0: So the changing number dynamics is what is being highlighted by the opposition leaders. Earlier we heard Shashi Tharoor speaking on this, and now there's JMM MP Mahua Maji as well, who's highlighting the issue that how this is not good for democracy, leaders jumping ship, and
8: Samajwadi Party, the DMK, the JMM, the Aam Aadmi Party, the National Conference, the left parties, the Shiv Sena UBT have all walked out of the all party meeting in protest because the so-called NCPI, which is an unrecognized party, the strength of the All India Trinamool Congress in the list provided by the table office is shown to be 28 members. These so-called rebel 20 MPs, their merger has not been approved by the speaker. The 20 disqualification petitions are still pending. After the 91st amendment, there is no room for a separate bloc. So on what grounds did the Parliamentary Affairs Minister extend an invitation to these 20 rebel MPs, and how are they attending this meeting? We have registered our strong protest and walked out as a symbol of our protest.
9: We thank all our opposition parties.
10: Same is the case of Shiv Sena. In the case of Shiv Sena, there is no such...
11: All right, so that was TMC MP Mahua Moitra speaking on the rebel TMC MPs being invited to this all-party meeting. And she's also said that they've registered strong protests regarding this and have staged a walkout. So the TMC MPs have left this meeting. They're not going to be a part of this meeting. Mahua Moitra speaking on behalf of the TMC MPs, saying that they've registered a strong protest, as she's also questioning that on what grounds have those TMC rebel MPs invited to this meeting by Kiran Rijiju. In fact, she's also mentioned how this merger has not been approved by the speaker yet. Remember, this has not been approved. The only permission that they've got is that they can sit away from the TMC MPs. Their seating arrangement will be changed, but the merger has not yet been approved by the speaker. So that's what is being raised by Mahua Moitra, where she's also asking that on what grounds have these TMC rebel MPs been called to this meeting. We already showed you the visuals of Kakoli Ghosh Dastidar, who's the chief whip of the NCPI, the TMC rebel faction group, and also Sudeep Bandyopadhyay, who's the leader of the NCPI, them attending this meeting. And now Mahua Moitra has stated that TMC will protest. In fact, they've registered a strong protest and they've also staged a walkout. Let's also listen in to Congress MP Pramod Tiwari.
12: Unke samarthan mein samvidhan ki raksha ke liye Congress ne bhi walkout kiya. Abhi pending hai. Decision हुआ नहीं, how they can do it?
13: Earover case आज तो decision is pending.
12: मैं तीनों नाम दिए. Decision is pending. बिना decision दिए forecast कर देना पूरी तरह संविधान के खिलाफ.
11: So that was Congress MP Pramod Tiwari, who was also speaking on the issue of the TMC rebel MPs attending this all-party meeting. And there's this big update that is coming in. The opposition has boycotted this key all-party meeting. All eyes were on what will be discussed in this meeting. But as soon as the meeting began and the opposition leaders saw that it is being attended by Kakoli Ghosh Dastidar and also Sudeep Bandyopadhyay, who are a part of the TMC rebel faction, they staged a walkout, and they've said that they're also questioning that on what grounds are these MPs attending this all-party meeting, and they've not yet been recognized by the speaker as a separate entity, and only the seating arrangement has been changed by the speaker. So on what grounds have they been invited to this meeting? Kiran Rijiju, remember, had extended this invitation to the rebel TMC leaders to attend this all-party meeting, but now the big update coming in that opposition has staged a walkout over this issue. They're questioning that how are these rebel MPs attending this all-party meeting. Earlier we also heard Mahua Moitra speaking on this issue, where she mentioned that TMC has registered a strong protest and they will not be attending. They've staged a walkout. And now we also heard Congress MP Pramod Tiwari. So essentially all the opposition parties have staged a walkout. They have clearly stated that they are not going to attend this meeting because the TMC rebel MPs are a part of this meeting. They're questioning that why have they been invited to this meeting? On what ground have they been invited to be a part of this meeting? So remember, this was an all-party meeting, which was a very crucial one just ahead of the monsoon session of the parliament that begins from tomorrow. Key issues were going to be discussed in this meeting, including the discussions that are going to happen, the key bills that are likely to be tabled from tomorrow. Kiran Rijiju had already urged the opposition to cooperate, but we're already seeing a face-off between the government and the opposition, with the opposition even before the monsoon session of the parliament begins. It's just the all-party meeting a day ahead of the session, and we've already seen a walkout by the opposition over the issue of the TMC rebel MPs attending this meeting.
9: जो इलेक्शन कमीशन के माध्यम से ये स्वीकृत दल है वो कॉपी इलेक्शन कमीशन का हमको आज सबमिट कीजिए
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16: एक सेकंड
11: All right, so the big update that is coming in from the all-party meeting, that as soon as it began, the opposition has already staged a walkout. It has boycotted this crucial all-party meeting where key issues were likely to be discussed. But now the opposition is questioning the presence of the TMC rebel MPs as representatives of the NCPI. And they're questioning on what grounds are they attending this meeting. And hence they have registered a protest and have walked out of this meeting. Let's listen in to Mahua Moitra.
8: Entire opposition, all parties including the Indian National Congress, the Samajwadi Party, the DMK, the JMM, the Aam Aadmi Party, the National Conference, the left parties, the Shiv Sena UBT have all walked out of the all party meeting in protest. Because the so-called NCPI, which is an unrecognized party, the strength of the All India Trinamool Congress in the list provided by the table office is shown to be 28 members. These so-called rebel 20 MPs, their merger has not been approved by the Speaker. The 20 disqualification petitions are still pending. After the 91st Amendment, there is no room for a separate bloc. So on what grounds did the Parliamentary Affairs Minister extend an invitation to these 20 rebel MPs, and how are they attending this meeting? We have registered our strong protest and walked out as a symbol of our.
11: And my colleague Rahul Gautam is now joining us on the story. Rahul, the opposition has staged a walkout. The opposition is raising some tough questions to Parliamentary Affairs Minister Kiran Rijiju, asking on what grounds have the NCPI, the rebel TMC MPs, been invited to this all-party meeting?
17: Well, as a mark of protest, the entire opposition has walked out from this crucial all-party meeting, which has been called by the government. And the bone of contention is the presence of NCPI, members, rebel MPs, because the Congress and the entire opposition bloc is questioning as to why they've been invited. They are allowed to attend this important meeting.
11: There's another big update that's coming in. The opposition parties have come back. They've rejoined this all-party meeting. They had initially registered a strong protest boycotting the all-party meeting against the rebel TMC MPs who have been called for this meeting as well. But now what we're learning as per the latest details that the opposition parties have again reached the meeting. They have rejoined this meeting. So that's the big update that is coming in after boycotting. Remember, the opposition parties, including the TMC itself, the Congress, the Sena UBT, Aam Aadmi Party, the left parties, they had boycotted this meeting, questioning on what grounds have the rebel TMC MPs been invited to this meeting, because they have still not been recognized by the Speaker. The NCPI merger has still not happened. So why are they attending this meeting? But now what we're learning as per the latest details that the leaders are now back to the meeting. They are attending this meeting. It remains to be seen what all is discussed in this meeting. But what we're learning is that they had initially registered their protest by boycotting the all-party meeting, in which NCPI MPs were also called, but they have now rejoined this meeting. Rahul Gautam continues to stay with us. Rahul, that's also a big update that is coming in after staging a walkout and boycotting the meeting. We're learning that the opposition parties have now rejoined this meeting. What happened that made them rejoin the meeting?
17: Well, it appears that there seems to be a truce between opposition camp and government, and we have to really wait and watch it, whether the main issue or the bone of contention, the presence of NCP MPs or rebel MPs have been chucked out or not. But clearly, it seems that the government has reached out to the opposition leaders and finally they have decided to rejoin this important crucial meeting, given the fact that in this important meeting we're going to see as to what we can expect in the upcoming parliament session. The opposition is loaded with its own issues. The government is going to come with its own bills. So clearly it seems that there seems to be a win-win situation for both opposition camp and government leaders, given the fact that now opposition leaders would be able to put their grievances or concerns on the table, which obviously would be addressed by the ministers. But obviously, this also shows that how, everything is so shaky and there's a trust deficit between opposition camp and, government ministers. And that's why this happened. We have to really wait and watch whether still rebel MPs are part of this important meeting or not. Obviously, this was flagged by TMC MPs, Mahua Moitra, Congress MP, Jairam Ramesh. And now it seems that all is well. But it seems that, this only shows that what is expected or what going to happen from tomorrow in this important crucial monsoon session. There are lot many issues that opposition believe the government is on the back foot, like NEET, Sonam Wangchuk, Ram Mandir, donation row. Obviously, they're going to come loaded with these issues. On the other hand, the government, as the rumors are being, the speculation is very rife that they're going to bring in the delimitation bill, the contentious PMCM prosecution bill. Now, obviously, this is going to be a very, very stormy session which we're already seeing in this all-party meeting. And obviously, we have to really wait and watch what's going to be the outcome of this important meeting. Once this meeting concludes, both we're going to have sound bites from ministers and also from the opposition leaders. And then we will have a fair idea that what's going to be happening in this important crucial
11: absolutely
17: session.
11: Absolutely, Rahul. In fact,
17: this is going to be one of the most stormiest sessions.
11: Right, Rahul. And in fact, we've already seen the trailer of what's going to happen in the monsoon session. We've already seen how opposition staged a walkout in this all-party meeting itself just before the monsoon session. So now it remains to be seen what all is discussed and what is the outcome of this meeting. Let's once again listen into what Mahua Moitra and also Congress MP Pramod Tiwari said on the presence of the NCPI MPs, who are the TMC rebel MPs.
8: Today, the entire opposition, all parties including the Indian National Congress, the Samajwadi Party, the DMK, the JMM, the Aam Aadmi Party, the National Conference, the left parties, the Shiv Sena UBT have all walked out of the all party meeting in protest because the so-called NCPI, which is an unrecognized party, the strength of the All India Trinamool Congress in the list provided by the table office is shown to be 28 members. These so-called rebel 20 MPs, their merger has not been approved by the Speaker. The 20 disqualification petitions are still pending. After the 91st Amendment, there is no room for a separate bloc. So on what grounds did the Parliamentary Affairs Minister extend an invitation to these 20 rebel MPs, and how are they attending this meeting? We have registered our strong protest and walked out as a symbol of our.
12: देखिए जिस तरह संविधान को अवेला करके टीएमसी के साथ जो कुछ हुआ है आम आदमी पार्टी के साथ और शिवसेना के साथ उनके समर्थन में संविधान की रक्षा के लिए कांग्रेस ने भी वॉकआउट किया।
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18: Yesterday, suddenly, we have given letters, our presentation to the Honorable Speaker, wherein we have stated that there is no provision in the books of Constitution. There is no provision in the Schedule 10 to recognize the six members who have defected the party, wherein he has said their affiliation to the party. Where is such word is existing in the Schedule 10, affiliation to the party? So therefore, it is not existing and it is unlawful. And therefore, we have protested against it and they walked out.
7: जैसे राम मंदिर का मुद्दा है, अभी ये जो छात्रों का जो आंदोलन हो रहा है जंतर मंतर पर है, वो लोग उस पर बात होगी, सोनम वांगचू पर बात होगी, फिर पेट्रोल के साथ इथेनॉल मिला के जिस तरह से माइलेज कम किया जा 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
11: So it's a fiery beginning to the all-party meeting. Opposition staged a walkout before the all-party meeting. It boycotted the meeting briefly over the rebel TMC MP's invite issue. But the opposition then shortly returned also after registering the strong protest. Opposition joined the meeting after the media briefing. Now this shows the monsoon storm brewing. We've already seen the trailer of what's going to happen in the parliament session just a day before the parliament session. In the all-party meeting itself, we've seen opposition staging a walkout over the rebel TMC MPs being a part of this meeting. Rahul Gautam continues to stay with us. Rahul, another important point that was highlighted by Mahua Moitra, the TMC MP, is that on paper, the TMC still has 28 MPs. Then how come these rebel MPs are being treated as a separate entity?
17: Well, absolutely, Anjali. She's absolutely correct. The bulletin that was issued yesterday by Lok Sabha Secretariat clearly shows that TMC has 28 MPs at this point of time. Now, that's the major objection of the Trinamool Congress. When the official bulletin says that there are 28 MPs belonging to TMC, how come they have called in representatives of the rebel MPs? Because the 95th schedule of the Constitution clearly says that there cannot be a separate bloc within a political parliamentary party. And therefore, they should not have been invited at first place. And they are also saying that there are 20 disqualification petitions which are still pending with Speaker's office, which are yet to be disposed. Given the fact that the merger of these MPs into NCPI has not been yet approved by Speaker, only shows that what government is doing is undemocratic, unconstitutional, and therefore, as a mark of protest, they walked out briefly. Clearly, the government reached out to them, and finally, there was some truce, and that's why this meeting was resumed. But clearly, this was sort of a trailer, or we saw a glimpse of what's going to happen from tomorrow. Clearly, the government knows that the opposition is going to come loaded with many issues, given the fact that there are students sitting at Jantar Mantar, Sonam Wangchuk is in a hospital, hunger strike, NEET, ethanol, all these issues are going to be combined with such things which were raised by TMC. So clearly, the opposition leaders are saying that the onus to run the parliament lies on the part of government. Therefore, they should concede the ground to us. They should allow opposition voices dissent on the table, on the floor of the house. And by not doing so, they are only shying away from their responsibility. So clearly, opposition is loaded. We have to really wait and watch whether they're going to remain united or not. If at all, the delimitation bill is going to come in. But one thing is very important here, that it's going to be there are many issues that are set to rock the parliament as far as this monsoon session is concerned. And the government also knows this, and therefore they are trying to keep opposition leaders in good humor, because otherwise it will be very difficult for them for smooth transitioning of the business or conducting business inside the house.
11: All right, Rahul, thank you for those details, and we'll keep coming back to you for more updates on the story that we're tracking. So the all-party meeting is underway. Remember, a lot of drama happened initially when the meeting began. The opposition staged a walkout over the invitation being extended to the TMC rebel MPs. In fact, now the TMC rebel group has slammed the opposition stand. The rebel TMC MPs have defended the separate seating that has been approved by the Speaker. Kakoli Ghosh Dastidar, the chief whip of the NCPI, the rebel TMC faction, has said that we want to work for development. The MPs faced threat in previous setup, and she also claims that the move of a separate seating arrangement is aimed at a better representation. All required documents will be submitted, and the rebel group now defends the Lok Sabha Speaker's decision of approving a separate seating arrangement for these rebel MPs who are part of the NCPI, though the merger has not yet been approved. But let's listen into what Kakoli Ghosh Dastidar said.
19: Pakistan allotted separate seat.
20: Very positively, by the Honourable Prime Minister, Honourable Home Minister, and also the government, because we want to work for the development of the country and our state. And every Honourable Member of the 20, they want their constituency to be developed properly and not under threat, because we were under threat.
21: Recognize NCPI yet. What the Election Commission letter is something that you will be submitting.
20: It takes time, the procedure takes time. We have applied, we've received replies, and we will be putting in the papers that they are looking for.
11: And my colleague Himanshu Mishra is also now joining us with more details on this. Himanshu, जैसा कि हमने आज देखा कि ये जो rebel TMC MPs हैं, जो कि इस meeting में present थे, उनके होने पे opposition ने walkout stage कर दिया. क्या कल जब parliament में ये लोग अलग seating arrangement जो कि approve हो चुकी है speaker की तरफ से, उसमें बैठेंगे तो क्या हम फिर से walkout और boycott expect कर सकते हैं opposition की तरफ से?
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19: Pakistan allotted separate seat.
20: very positively, by the Honorable Prime Minister, Honorable Home Minister, and also the government, because we want to work for the development of the country and our state. And every honorable member of the 20, they want their constituency to be developed properly and not under threat, because we were under threat.
21: Recognize NCPI yet? What the election commission letter is something that you will be submitting by the law?
20: It takes time, the procedure takes time. We have applied, we've received replies, and we will be putting in the papers that they are looking for.
8: Today, the entire opposition, all parties, including the Indian National Congress, the Samajwadi Party, the DMK, the JMM, the Aam Aadmi Party, the National Conference, the left parties, the Shiv Sena UBT have all walked out of the all-party meeting in protest because the so-called NCPI, which is an unrecognized party, the strength of the All India Trinamool Congress in the list provided by the table office is shown to be 28 members. These so-called rebel 20 MPs, their merger has not been approved by the Speaker. The 20 disqualification petitions are still pending. After the 91st Amendment, there is no room for a separate block. So on what grounds did the Parliamentary Affairs Minister extend an invitation to these 20 rebel MPs, and how are they attending this meeting? We have registered our strong protest and walked out as a symbol of our...
11: So it has been a fiery beginning to the all-party meeting that is currently underway in the national capital. The opposition initially staged a walkout before the all-party meeting even began. Now, this walkout was over the rebel TMC MPs being invited to this all-party meeting by the Parliamentary Affairs Minister Kiran Rijiju. But the opposition returned after registering the strong protest. The opposition rejoined the meeting after the media briefing. So this shows that the monsoon storm is brewing, and this was just the trailer. It remains to be seen what happens from tomorrow when the monsoon session of the parliamentary begins. It is definitely going to be a stormy session ahead. And my colleague Himanshu Mishra continues to stay with us from the all-party meeting venue, getting us all the updates from the venue, the big breakings, the big updates right from the venue. Himanshu, Mahua Moitra ne ek bahut important point highlight kiya ki on paper and jo bulletin release hua tha usme abhi bhi TMC ke 28 MP likhe hue hain, to ye jo 20 rebel MPs hain jinki seating alag ki gayi hai, ye kal kis identity ke saath parliament mein aayenge?
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11: 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the Speaker, then what right do these MPs have to attend this all-party meeting? In fact, TMC MP Mahua Moitra also highlighted how the bulletin still mentions that the TMC still has 28 MPs. Now, what is also important to note that these rebel MPs had requested a separate seating arrangement in the parliament. Now, that has been approved by the Speaker, but the recognition has not yet been given. The recognition of the merger of with the NCPI has still not been approved by the Lok Sabha Speaker. With that, it's a wrap on this bulletin. Thank you for watching India Today. More news and updates will continue on the other side.
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23: Delimitation exercise was basically to ensure that the BJP remains in power for next 10-15 years. That in short period of time, so many members of parliament have changed the side. This had never happened before. So by fearing that their party will break, it looks like that NCPSP had changed its stand, had softened on their stand on the delimitation bill. Whereas Congress today is very clear that whatever happens, they are going to oppose this bill.

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0: This is the sound of Claire cooking dinner at home. And that's the sound of a fraud alert from Wells Fargo flagging a charge for a pricey restaurant in Paris. Considering Claire isn't in Paris right now, that seemed odd to the bank and to Claire. Two taps later, Claire says nope to the charge and Wells Fargo is on the case. However you make money work, Wells Fargo can work with that.
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4: A very good afternoon to all our viewers. You're watching India Today. I'm Anjali Pandey. Lots lined up for you in this bulletin. But first, let's take a look at the headlines this hour. Stormy start to key all-party meeting ahead of crucial monsoon session. Kiran Rijiju appeals to opposition to discuss bills rather than disrupting session. Opposition stages walkout during all-party meeting, rejoins meeting after briefing media.
5: हम पूरे पॉलिटिकल पार्टीज को अनुरोध करते हैं कि ये जो मानसून सत्र है इसको अच्छी तरह से चलाने में सब योगदान करें, सहयोग करें।
4: Heavy rains wreak havoc in Rajouri district of Jammu and Kashmir. Flash floods triggered by heavy rainfall causes massive damage. Vehicles swept away by flood waters. Jammu and Kashmir Chief Minister Omar Abdullah takes stock, assures assistance to affected people. Biggest confession in Ayodhya, Ram Mandir Chanda Chori. Accused Manish Yadav confesses to Chanda Chori. Special investigation team to submit interim report to the Supreme Court tomorrow. Nirmohi Akhada moves Supreme Court, seeks

Amit Shah's three-day visit to West Bengal, Shah to inaugurate Amul Bengal Dairy Project. Amit Shah reviews security along India-Bangladesh border. It's a big India Today impact. Bail granted to wound Neta Ramesh Mathre and his four aides for assaulting doctors and nurses has been cancelled. Aditya Thackeray says Mathre got bail only because Shiv Sena is an ally of the BJP. US launches another round of strikes on Iran for 8 days in a row, says attacks carried out to punish forces who launched attacks against American service members in Jordan last night. Iran's Supreme Leader Mojtaba Khamenei warns US of unforgettable lessons. FIFA World Cup 2026 is set for a blockbuster finale as Spain and Argentina battle it out for football's biggest prize at the New York, New Jersey Stadium. Spain and Argentina have crossed paths only once in FIFA World Cup history.

0: And at the top of this hour, we're getting some breaking news. Sonam Wangchuk's wife, Gitanjali, claims hospital conspiracy. Sonam Wangchuk's wife has claimed that the Safdarjung Hospital told them that Sonam Wangchuk's potential level was 2.9. And she's also stated how she does not trust the Safdarjung Hospital because the hospital bulletin omitted the actual reading. And she's also mentioned how an independent lab test found the level to be 3.5, which is the normal, which comes in the novel category, but the hospital test stated that it is 2.9, which is not normal, which is below the normal mark, and that is what has raised suspicion, and that is why the wife is now claiming, Gitanjali is now claiming that she does not have trust in the hospital, and she's also seeking a transfer of Sonam Wangchuk to some other hospital. She said that the hospital is misleading on Sonam Wangchuk's health status. She's also claimed that the hospital refused transfer to a private facility. So now she has moved the Delhi High Court seeking to shift Sonam Wangchuk to some other hospital. My colleague Anisha Mathur is in fact joining us with more details regarding the plea filed by Sonam Wangchuk's wife Gitanjali. Anisha, over to you. Give us more details.
1: Well, at the moment, we're still waiting for the High Court to lift the matter for hearing. We spoke to Gitanjali Angmo's lawyer. They're saying that they're trying to get a hearing today itself. And why is this very, very significant? Because Gitanjali Angmo in her petition is claiming that Sonam Wangchuk was illegally detained and taken away from the protest site without the approval of his family or his lawyers. Secondly, what she's saying is that the accurate medical condition reports are not being given to his family or to the public, and therefore she has lost faith in the Safdarjung Hospital. Thirdly, she's also claiming that she and her lawyers are not being allowed to meet Sonam Wangchuk, and in fact, he is being kept in isolation at the Safdarjung Hospital, which is a violation of all his fundamental rights and her right to access her husband and take medical decisions for her husband. So at the moment, we're waiting for the High Court to decide on whether a hearing will be given on this matter. Gitanjali also taking to social media, saying that proper medical reports are not being given and that she wants her husband transferred to a different medical facility. That's it.
0: Right. And Anisha, do we have any reaction from the hospital to this, to these serious allegations from Sonam Wangchuk's wife, Gitanjali Angmo?
1: I did try and get in touch with them. We're still waiting for an official response from the hospital. But at the moment, I can tell you that we have a copy of the petition and we have what Gitanjali Angmo is saying after her husband was detained yesterday.
0: All right, Anisha, thank you for those details. So, Gitanjali Angmo, the wife of Sonam Wangchuk, has raised some very serious concerns regarding the Safdarjung Hospital. She's claimed that how she does not trust the hospital. She's also flagged a discrepancy in the reports that were released by the hospital and also a private lab report where they got the samples checked. And so she's also said that if anything happens to Sonam Wangchuk, the hospital will be responsible for it. And she's also filed a plea in the Delhi High Court seeking a transfer of Sonam Wangchuk to another.

0: other hospital. And now some more news coming in. Cloudbursts reported in Jammu and Kashmir's Davar. A landslide is being reported. A key road to Gurez has been blocked. Landslide triggered by heavy rains. Efforts are on to clear the blocked road. So a cloudburst at Davar Gurez resulted massive landslide, and Gurez road has now been blocked. The landslide was triggered by heavy rain which hit Davar Gurez, and efforts are now on to clear the road. So heavy rains continue in Jammu and Kashmir. Earlier we also showed you the visuals of the situation in Rajouri district, where that has been hit by flash floods, and now these are the visuals which are emerging from Gurez, where there has been a landslide which was triggered by heavy rain, and now the Gurez road has been completely blocked, and now efforts are on to clear the blocked road. But there you see the landslide that has been triggered by heavy rain, and the key road to Gurez has now been blocked due to this landslide. So far there have been no reports of any casualties which are being reported from Gurez. But if we talk about Rajouri, there several people are even missing, and we also told you about how some people have also lost their lives in Poonch. So the situation remains grim in Jammu and Kashmir due to heavy rains. In Rajouri, there's flash flood. We're showing you the visuals of Gurez, where there has been a landslide which has been triggered by heavy rains. Omar Abdullah is taking stock of the situation in Jammu and Kashmir, and he's also said that how saving lives is the government's top priority. Efforts are now on in Gurez to clear the road that has been blocked due to the landslide, as you can see in these visuals. My colleague Sunil Bhatt is now joining us with more details on this. Sunil ji, what is the latest update on Gurez? We're learning that there has been a landslide that has been triggered by heavy rains, and the key road to Gurez has now been blocked.
1: Yes, it has been raining cats and dogs in many parts of Jammu and Kashmir since last evening, and heavy rains have triggered flash floods, and there has been massive damage to the infrastructure and as well as in many residential areas. Rajouri and Poonch districts of Jammu and Kashmir are the worst affected districts. Now we are learning that in Kashmir Valley also, particularly in the hilly areas, there have been landslides, there have been flash floods, and many roads have got blocked. And authorities are closely monitoring the situation both in Jammu region as well as in the Kashmir Valley. Jammu region's Rajouri and Poonch districts are the worst affected. Four people have lost their lives while many others are missing. The authorities are on their job. They are trying their level best to reach out to the people who have been badly affected due to these rains and floods. And all necessary assistance is being provided to the affected people. People who are living in the danger areas or in the vulnerable areas have been evacuated, and administration is working closely with the other agencies also. NGOs are also on their job, but people have been severely affected due to these rains and flash floods. Rajouri district's bus stand has been completely inundated, and there have been floods in residential areas also. Many houses have collapsed also. So administration has sent its team to the affected areas to ascertain the damage. Anjali, back to you.
0: All right. Sunil ji, do stay with us. We'll also tell our viewers about what's happening in Rajouri. The situation in Rajouri also remains grim. Flash floods batter Jammu and Kashmir's Rajouri district. These are the visuals from the Rajouri district, where Dharhal River is overflowing, and the low-lying areas in Rajouri are inundated. In fact, three people have died in Poonch, whereas one has been dead in Rajouri. Five others have been missing. Rajouri bus stand is completely flooded. Hundreds of vehicles have been damaged. 200 to 400 vehicles have even been washed away due to the flash floods. And the normal life has been completely hit as floodwaters inundate the district. The administration has issued a flood alert, urging the people to stay safe and stay indoors. The residents have been told to avoid the flood-prone areas, and heavy rain continues, which is making it even difficult for the authorities to indulge in the rescue operation. The situation remains critical, and the Jammu and Kashmir Chief Minister Omar Abdullah is monitoring the flood situation closely. He said that saving lives is government's top priority currently, and it has also assured, government has also assured relief for those hit by the flash floods. My colleague Sunil G. Bhatt continues to stay with us. Sunil G., the situation is very critical in Rajouri also. One person has already died, five others are missing, three to four people have also died in Poonch. Tell us about the efforts that are underway in order to save the residents in Rajouri, which has been hit by flash floods.
1: Well, the administration has been on alert since last evening because there was prediction that there could be heavy rains and which could trigger flash floods. And administration had already deputed teams in the vulnerable areas, but there have been massive floods in the residential areas of Rajouri, and many areas have got completely inundated. Flood water has entered the houses of the people. Bus stand in Rajouri district has been completely flooded. Hundreds of vehicles have been swept away. Rivers are flowing near the danger mark, and the residents are facing a harrowing time. The administration is trying its level best to reach out to the people in the affected areas, and all kind of assistance and help is being provided. As I said earlier, that people who are living in vulnerable areas have been evacuated to the safer areas. Jammu and Kashmir Lieutenant Governor Manoj Sinha has also reviewed the flood situation, and he has instructed the officials to closely monitor the situation and also provide all kind of necessary assistance and help. Jammu and Kashmir Chief Minister Umar Abdullah, who had reached New Delhi yesterday because the National Conference had planned a protest tomorrow in New Delhi for the restoration of statehood. He has said, Jammu and Kashmir Chief Minister Umar Abdullah has said that he is flying back to Jammu to review the situation on ground, and he has also issued necessary instructions to the officials to reach out to the people in the affected areas. The Met Department has predicted more rains, so the administration is on its job. Shri Amarnath Ji Yatra, Mata Vaishno Devi Yatra, Shiv Khodi Yatra have been suspended temporarily because of the inclement weather, and Yatris are also being advised to stay where they are right now, and they should not move towards the Yatra routes because the Yatra has been suspended temporarily. So the administration is taking all kind of measures to provide necessary assistance and relief to the people who are affected due to these flash floods that have been triggered by heavy rains in Jammu and Kashmir.
0: Anjali, all right, Sunil Ji, thank you for those details. So it's not just the districts that have been impacted alone, but also the yatras, the ongoing yatras. As my colleague Sunil Ji Bhatt was pointing out, the Amarnath Yatra has been halted. The Mata Vaishno Devi Yatra has been halted in view of the inclement weather as heavy rains continue to batter several districts in Jammu and Kashmir. So heavy rainfall continues to disrupt normal life across several parts of the country. From the Himalayan region to the northern plains, the India Meteorological Department has issued weather alerts warning of heavy to very heavy rainfall and the possibility of flash floods and landslides. The forecast is particularly dire for Jammu and Kashmir. Let us take a look at the monsoon situation. A flash flood struck Sangra village in Sangpur subdivision of Kargil district, leading to the closure of the Kargil-Zanskar National Highway 301.
2: National Highway 301, Sangra
0: road. Continuous heavy rainfall has triggered a flood-like situation across Rajouri district in Jammu. The district administration has urged people to avoid unnecessary travel and stay away from rivers, streams and flood-prone areas. Heavy rains have wreaked havoc in Rajouri district of Jammu and Kashmir. Flash floods triggered by heavy rainfall has caused massive damage in Bela colony. Vehicles have been swept away by flood waters. Residential areas and many roads have been inundated due to flash floods. Heavy rainfall lashes several parts of Srinagar. IMD has warned of an extended wet spell in Jammu and Kashmir from July 19 till July 23rd. Light rain, drizzle and dense fog shrouded Mandi and its surrounding hills. Although no flooding or heavy overnight rainfall was reported, authorities have urged residents to remain alert as heavy rain is forecast over the next 2 days. A flash flood triggered by a suspected cloudburst blocked the Sangla Chitkul road in Himachal Pradesh's Kinnaur district, disrupting traffic after large boulders and debris were washed onto the route. The flash flood struck near the ITBP camp at Mustrang, completely blocking the road and halting vehicular movement in both directions. And Jammu and Kashmir is battling one of its worst rain disasters of the season, with cloudbursts, flash floods and massive landslides wrecking havoc across several districts including Poonch, Rajouri and Kishtwar. The latest visuals show swollen rivers, flooded roads and widespread destruction. At least three people have lost their lives while five others are reportedly missing as rescue teams continue the search operations. The deteriorating weather has also forced the suspension of the Amarnath Yatra, while the Mata Vaishno Devi Yatra has been temporarily halted as a precaution. Amid the unfolding crisis, Union Home Minister Amit Shah spoke with Lieutenant Governor Manoj Sinha and also Chief Minister of Jammu and Kashmir Omar Abdullah to review the situation and assured all possible assistance from the centre. The relief and rescue operations are underway, with authorities closely monitoring the situation as heavy rainfall continues to impact the Union Territory. So Amit Shah, the Union Home Minister, reviews the Jammu and Kashmir rain situation. He spoke with Lieutenant Governor Manoj Sinha and also Chief Minister Omar Abdullah. The centre has assured all possible assistance to Jammu and Kashmir. And the Home Minister now takes stock of the heavy rainfall in Jammu and Kashmir. Massive landslides and cloudbursts are being reported from Jammu and Kashmir. At least three people are dead, whereas five others are missing across Jammu and Kashmir. So the centre is closely monitoring the situation, the flash floods, the cloudbursts, the landslides which are being reported. In fact, amid this critical situation, the Amarnath Yatra has been suspended, whereas the Vaishno Devi Yatra has also been temporarily halted, and the relief and rescue operation and the measures are also under review. And we now have some more breaking news coming in from Chhattisgarh, where bone-chilling visuals have emerged from Chhattisgarh's Raipur, where a suspected mobile theft aboard the Azad Hind Express took a shocking turn. A viral video shows a man hanging onto the door of the moving train, as you can see in these visuals, allegedly after attempting to flee with a stolen mobile phone. Moments later, another passenger is seen kicking him, causing him to fall off the fast-moving train. The dramatic incident captured on a fellow passenger's mobile phone has gone viral on social media. Acting on the video, the Government Railway Police Force arrested the passenger accused of kicking the man and registered a case under relevant provisions of the Bharatiya Nyaya Sanhita. The police are now searching for the injured suspected thief and say that the viral video will form a key part of their investigation. So this is the video that has emerged from Chhattisgarh's Raipur, where you can see a suspected mobile theft aboard the Azad Hind Express, which took a shocking turn. In this video, you can see a man in the red T-shirt. He's hanging from the train. And then there's another man in a white shirt. He kicks him, after which the alleged thief falls from the train and is injured. And it is being alleged that he was stealing a mobile phone, and after which he was trying to flee from the train. He was hanging from the train, after which he gets kicked by another man. And he then falls from the train. But now a case has been registered against the man in white shirt who kicked the suspected thief. And action is being taken against him, whereas the police are still searching for the injured suspected thief. So these visuals are emerging from Chhattisgarh's Raipur. This video has now gone viral, which shows a suspected mobile theft aboard the Azad Hind Express. Now, in this video, you can see a man hanging onto the door of the moving train, allegedly after attempting to flee with a stolen mobile phone. Now, moments later, another passenger is seen kicking him, the one in white shirt. He is then seen kicking him, causing him to fall off the fast-moving train. And this dramatic incident was captured on a fellow passenger's mobile phone that has now gone viral on social media. And acting on this video, the Government Railway Police force has arrested the passenger who's accused of kicking the man, the alleged thief, and registered a case under the relevant provisions of the BNS. Meanwhile, the police are also now searching for the injured suspected thief, and they say that this viral video will form a key part of the investigation. And now some more news coming in. DMK's biggest ever delimitation bill backing DMK says that they are not against the delimitation law. DMK's 22 Lok Sabha MPs may back the delimitation bill. DMK's 8 Rajya Sabha MPs may also back the delimitation bill. 30 crucial DMK votes likely for the delimitation bill. So that's a significant political update that is coming in, that the DMK has said that they are not against the delimitation bill that is likely to be tabled in the upcoming monsoon session that begins from tomorrow. My colleague Rahul Gautam is now joining us with more details on this. Rahul, there seems to be some good news for the NDA, some big boost as far as the delimitation bill is concerned, because the DMK now says that it is not against the bill and it may extend support to the delimitation bill.
3: Absolutely. You know, it's a great news for NDA, given the fact that they've been trying to cobble up, two-third majority for these constitutional amendments. And obviously, a party with 22 Lok Sabha MPs coming in and saying that we don't have any problem with delimitation bill legally. It needs to be done, and therefore, we are per se not against delimitation. We are just have some grievances about the process, about the exercise itself. Now, obviously, in a way, they are referring to a clause which Home Minister Amit Shah himself said that I'm going to induct that clause, which is a 50% increase for every state, which is essentially going to increase 50% seats for each and every state, and thus maintaining the ratio, the current ratio between southern states and the northern states. Now, obviously, if government is going to bring in this delimitation bill along with this clause, obviously it seems that DMK is going to fall back and going to support this bill, and obviously it's going to be a huge boost for NDA numbers, major shot in the arm, and obviously it will also weaken the opposition unity. Remember, technically DMK is not part of India Bloc, but they have been supporting issues principally, and they have been attending opposition meetings, signing letters. So clearly if a major regional player like DMK walks out of India Bloc and votes for a bill which is very crucial for NDA, obviously this showed that all is not well as far as India Bloc is concerned, and also it's a major huge boost for NDA numbers, given the fact that they've been slowly inching towards that crucial 363 number or two-third majority, which is going to bring in this delimitation bill into effect, and obviously the other crucial bills that government intends to bring
0: right
3: on the floor of the House.
0: All right, Rahul, do stay with us. So this is DMK's biggest ever delimitation bill backing us. The DMK has stated that it is not against the delimitation bill. And 22 Lok Sabha MPs of the DMK may back this bill in the parliament, whereas it also has 8 Rajya Sabha MPs that may also back this bill if it is tabled once again in the parliament. So these are 30 crucial DMK votes that are likely to go in favour of the delimitation bill. The DMK has stated that the delimitation must happen as per law, but it has also warned against South losing political clout. That has been a major concern for the southern parties, and it has said that the BJP planned delimitation from the very beginning. The BJP built 850 seats strong parliament, and the only condition that the DMK is putting forward is the 50% increase that should happen in the southern states as well, and then DMK will be backing this bill. Let's listen into what DMK's T.K. Selangavan said.
4: We were never against the delimitation because lawfully it has to happen. We are not against the law. The only thing is what they said was the increase will be 850 seats. See how the BJP is prepared. They have erected 850 seats in the Lok Sabha, where the present strength is 545. Secondly, with the numbers they have mentioned earlier, all the four southern states will have only 170 seats out of the 850 seats. And the North Indian state will have 680 seats, which means they need not bother about South India.
0: NDA has 318 MPs in the Lok Sabha, which also includes the TMC rebels, which are around 20, and also the six Sena UBT rebels. Now, the majority mark is 360. And for the two-third mark, the NDA is still short by 42 MPs. So that's how the numbers look like currently. Let's also understand the different scenarios that could play out in the Lok Sabha for the delimitation bill. So the NDA already has 318. If the DMK also joins hands with the NDA, which has 22, and the YSRCP, which has 4, the NCP Sharad Pawar faction, which has 8 MPs, then the total becomes 352. But it is still short by 8 MPs because the two-third mark is 360. So even then, they will not be able to reach the two-third mark. This is when the DMK, YSRCP and NCP Sharad Pawar faction also decide to back the delimitation bill. Let's also take a look at another scenario. So if the NDA, DMK, YSRCP, NCP Sharad Pawar faction, along with the IND, which has 7 MPs, and the United People's Party Liberation, that has 1 MP, they also decide to join hands with the NDA, then the total becomes 360, which is exactly the required number which is needed to pass the delimitation bill in the Lok Sabha. So then they will reach their target of 360 MPs, which is two-third mark. There's another scenario that could happen if the NDA, along with the DMK, YSRCP, NCP Sharad Pawar, IND, which has 7 MPs, JMM, which has 3 MPs, VCK, which has 2, MDMK, which has 1 MP, and RLP, which has 1 MP, then the total becomes 366, which is also well above the two-third mark. So there's comfortable majority, and even in this scenario, the delimitation bill could be passed in the Lok Sabha. Let's now take a look at how do the numbers look like in the Rajya Sabha. How do the numbers look like for the delimitation bill in the Rajya Sabha? So the NDA has 143 Rajya Sabha MPs. The two-third mark is 163. So it's short of 20 MPs in the Rajya Sabha. Let's now take a look at scenarios and what could happen and what could unfold in the Rajya Sabha. So NDA 143, there are nominated MPs which are 7 MPs. DMK has 8 MPs and NCP Sharad Pawar faction has 1 MP. So if the DMK and NCP Sharad Pawar faction decide to extend their support to back the delimitation bill, which they have already expressed that there are certain conditions, if those conditions are fulfilled, then they will back the delimitation bill. Then the total becomes 159. The two-third mark is 163, but even despite the support of DMK and NCP Sharad Pawar faction, the NDA will still be short by 4 MPs in the Rajya Sabha. Let's take a look at the second scenario. So if the NDA along with the nominated MPs and the DMK is 8 MPs, YSRCP is 4 MPs and the NCP Sharad Pawar's 1 MP, they join hands, then the total becomes 163, which is spot on the two-third mark that is required in the Rajya Sabha. And hence the delimitation bill can be passed in the Rajya Sabha as well. Now, there's another scenario in the Rajya Sabha. The NDA has 143 MPs, nominated 7 MPs, along with the DMK's 8, YSRCP's 4, and the NCP Sharad Pawar faction's 1, along with IND's 4 MPs also. Then the total becomes 167, which is well above the 163 mark, which is the two-third mark. And even in this scenario, the delimitation bill can be passed in the Rajya Sabha. So that is how the numbers look like in both the Lok Sabha and the Rajya Sabha. And also some good news also coming for the NDA with the DMK now saying that it's not completely against the delimitation bill. So there seems to be some signal, some sign that the DMK might extend their support to the delimitation bill in the monsoon session. With that, it's a wrap on this bulletin. Thank you for watching India Today. More news and updates will continue on the other side.
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9: A banned film has put Punjab's bloody decade back in focus. This week, India Today examines the alleged extrajudicial killings in the aftermath of Operation Blue Star, the state's counter-militancy campaign, and the questions that remain unresolved. Read the full report in the latest issue, Satluj, The Whole Truth. 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

0: Hello and welcome to a special edition of Battle Cry. I'm Gaurav Sawant. The world is watching the war in West Asia escalate dangerously, and each day, newer and more dangerous weapons of war are being tested and used in combat. The US, for example, has released images of an unmanned sea drone and its impact on Iran's crucial ship and submarine maintenance facilities at the port of Bandar Abbas. The US Central Command in a statement said, and I quote, "Using multiple one-way attack surface drones, CENTCOM forces successfully struck a submarine and ship maintenance facility in Iran. Three Corsair unmanned surface vehicles hit the port at Bandar Abbas Naval Base, marking the first time American forces have employed sea drones in combat operations. The strikes, according to the United States, degraded Iran's ability to continue attacking commercial shipping." So let's take a look at these unmanned surface vessels. Now, the three pictures you see on your television screen were released by US CENTCOM. The Corsair surface vessel is about 24 feet in length. That's about a little over 7 meters, 7.3 meters to be precise. Its top speed is about 35 plus knots. 40 miles or about 65 kilometers per hour. That's the speed. The operational range, and that is where these weapons become extremely interesting. The operational range is 1,000 plus nautical miles. So it's about 1,150 miles or about 1,850 plus kilometers. The payload capacity, up to 1,000 pounds or a little under 500 kilograms, 454 kilograms to be precise, of explosives. So according to the United States Navy and analysts who've been tracking these weapons very closely, Corsair surface drones can be configured for a number of different missions, and we've seen that in these recent operations. They can carry communication gear, reconnaissance sensors and cameras, or about 1,000 pounds plus of explosives if they're used in a kamikaze drone attack or a one-way drone strike like the mission at Bandar Abbas. They have AI-enabled computing software on board the vessel. It can receive a set of mission parameters, and then they can be executed autonomously. So it's all autonomous. Then there is very limited human intervention that's required once data is filled and the mission is launched. Now, these weapons or these drones are easily mass-produced. They can be quickly produced. They are cost-effective. And perhaps many times they're seen as a very effective alternative to huge multi-million dollar crewed warships, with a crew where the lives of crew members could be endangered, like in the Strait of Hormuz, or a very narrow battlefield where they can be employed. So these autonomous vessels have been used in two very major operations and very recently. Remember that very recent Apache crew rescue, June 2026. So that is where these vessels were operated by US Fifth Fleet's Task Force 59. Now, these vessels were used to locate and then assist two U.S. Army Apache helicopter pilots who were stranded in the water. That, of course, was off the coast of Oman. And that was the first known use of these autonomous military vessels to recover personnel at sea. And of course, this very recent Bandar Abbas strike mid-July, U.S. CENTCOM deployed three of these Corsair USVs in a coordinated strike on Iran's submarine and ship maintenance facility at the Bandar Abbas Naval Base. That marked the first offensive combat use of these American sea drones. What are lessons for India? Joining me on this Battle Cry special broadcast on these latest developments and weapons of war, Vice Admiral Sanjay Mahindru, former Deputy Chief of Naval Staff, Captain D.K. Sharma, former spokesperson of the Indian Navy and a consultant at Bharat Shakti, and of course, my colleague Sandeep Unnithan. Admiral Mahindru, the Hormuz by Iran using unmanned armed boats. Sir, your reading of this changing nature of warfare from large aircraft carrier strike groups to these small mass-produced unmanned boats, especially in battle scenarios like in the Strait of Hormuz.
1: Yes, Gaurav, pleasure being on Battle Cry once more. Certainly, it has been a substantial change. And this change was brought about by the Ukrainians. It's been a substantial change of using unmanned surface vessels for combat purposes. The Task Force 59 that you mentioned, based in Bahrain, has been used by the Americans for a long time to patrol and monitor the Persian Gulf. But after having seen the Ukrainians starting somewhere in October 22 till June 24, they had carried out 8 attacks. And certainly the attack on Sevastopol and the attack on the bridge in Kerch was certainly, I would say, underlining the importance of this new form of warfare. What this does is that firstly, it takes the man out of danger. So it's unmanned. You are unmanned. Therefore, you become smaller and cheaper. By becoming smaller, your chances of detection are reduced. And by becoming cheaper, I can produce these unmanned vessels in large numbers and therefore overwhelm the defenses and the surveillance capability of the adversary. So that is what has happened. Now, this has happened largely because, one, the autonomous ability of the vehicles has improved. Our ability to put in a lot of software has increased. And simultaneously, and which Task Force 59 was very instrumental in doing, was to increase the networking capability. That means I was therefore also able to monitor what this guy was doing. Although they may be autonomous, they have this great advantage of being very accurate also. Because let's say you are hitting a gantry like the Americans did in Bandar Abbas. Now, this is something very specialized. They wanted to hit the maintenance facility of the submarine force. Now, they could not have made a mistake. Now, you carry out an air attack or a missile attack, such an accuracy cannot be achieved. If you got somebody in the loop who's able to see the camera picture and do last minute corrections, you are sure that if these three get into the harbor of Bandar Abbas, they will destroy this facility. So these are the kind of advantages that the unmanned surface vessels have brought in. The Corsair,
0: and
1: which
0: the
1: you
0: range. And the range that they have.
1: Absolutely. You know, so they also, because they are not manned, they can also carry a larger payload. And also because they can carry more fuel, they have a larger range. Now, if I put men in this, everything becomes more complicated. So therefore, this has become a substantial and a underlining change in the nature of warfare at sea. Of course, I don't know. Both these cases, both the Black Sea and Sea of Azov and Bandar Abbas, the Persian Gulf instance, are in very close environments. We will have to see how this affects the open sea warfare. That means, like
0: that's
1: you mentioned, the aircraft carriers. Yes.
0: Yeah, that's so a very important point you raise. And let me bring Captain Sharma into this conversation, because we talk about sea control. Our adversaries usually talk about sea denial. When we have those large aircraft carriers and multiple fighter jets taking off or helicopters taking off, basically we want to control the seas in large open seas. Now, when the adversary talks of sea denial, US with 3 aircraft carrier strike groups in the region was checkmated by Iran in that very narrow Strait of Hormuz to enter the Persian Gulf. So Iran virtually dominates the Persian Gulf because America cannot cross the Strait of Hormuz, that narrow lane. Your reading, sir, in India's scenario, do we still need those gigantic aircraft carriers?
2: Oh, well, thank you, Gaurav. Thank you for giving me this chance. First of all, we call them, instead of autonomous, under or surface vessels, we call them autonomous weaponized boat swarms. The very fact that we call them AWBS means, the way you are showing, they will move in batches of 2 or more. Mm. Now, coming to the first, thing, that India has been onto this, and that too from 2014 onwards. If you remember, Gaurav, and Sir and Sandy also know, that this project was taken up by a particular firm of India, MSME, in 2014 and 2015 onwards. They have been doing a pioneering work on it. So what Corsair is today, India does have an answer to it, and as brought out, 3 things: highly efficient, number 2, cost effective, and number 3, very safe. That means loss or risk of life is not there. So there is no crew. Now, coming to what a carrier battle group can do, and a force of this kind. You see, Gaurav, if you have 10 or 12 of these boats deployed in a area, for example, in the Strait of Hormuz, from three directions, like there is a direction from there the threat is anticipated, and the other three directions. And if these swarms, small, tiny little boats, one-way traffic, they are going from here, and as brought out by the admiral, the payload is so great, whether it is radars, whether it is electro-opticals, whether it is communication relay,
3: so on and so forth.
2: You're also capable of doing electronic warfare, electronic countermeasures.
0: Yes.
2: And I'll come to mine countermeasures a little later, logistic support, and very many roles which these boats can do. They are the actual game changers. They have already changed how the naval warfare will happen in the days to come.
0: Oh, they're absolute game changers. You're absolutely right. I'll come to carrier battle group in just a moment. Let me quickly bring in Sandeep into this conversation, because Sandeep, these can be mass produced. And, as both Admiral Mahindru and Captain Sharma were pointing out, India's not playing catch up here. India's actually a step ahead in these. These boats are completely changing the rules of the game.
4: Absolutely, Gaurav. And, this is one area where the Indian Navy has invested heavily in. As Captain Sharma mentioned, that we've anticipated this era of algorithmic maritime warfare. And we saw proof of concept 2 years ago, Gaurav, if you remember. There was that boat called Matangi, which did 1,500 kilometers from Mumbai to Tuticorin. 1,500 kilometers completely autonomously. This boat was prepared, made by Sagar Defense Engineering. They're one of the leading private sector firms in India that develop these kind of capabilities. The most important thing about these boats, Gaurav, is that you have the algorithm, which is entirely Indian. That is, once you've cracked that algorithm, it's possible to make several platforms completely autonomous, because that is the AI-driven heart of that boat. And now we are given to understand the Navy has already got several of these in its arsenal. It's a secret program. They don't like to talk much about it. And my guess is that the Indian Navy today is where it was in 1971 with the missile boats, which was absolutely secret. It was unleashed and it terrified the Pakistanis on the night of December 4th, 1971. This is the kind of capability the Indian Navy has got with a new generation of missile-armed and autonomous surface vessels.
0: Oh, absolutely. A step ahead of the adversary. Let's talk about the scenario in the Arabian Sea. Next time, in Operation Sindoor, Indian Navy was deployed. They were just waiting for instructions. But next time, should there be a requirement? Saturation attack by drones and surface drones and subsurface drones, or large aircraft strike groups to dominate the seas? Or will they be vulnerable to the enemy using disruptive technology, Admiral?
1: Yeah, so Gaurav, certainly one, I'd just like to add to what was said regarding our capabilities being built up. One is that further to what Sagar Defense has done, we have also now gone for an expression of interest very recently in March for more boats of this kind. So I think more of what is going to happen is there on the cards. That is the first part. The second part is that we certainly will have to incorporate this in our order of battle. And both come together. There are times when you need an aircraft carrier to close after you have achieved a degree of air superiority, because I can't put an aircraft carrier very close to enemy waters and run into a risk of it facing their air force. I don't want to do that. But that is not the case with such unmanned vessels. I can start picking at the easy targets, especially fixed targets in harbor, because I have the position cannot change much. And if I send them in large enough numbers and coordinate it with other attacks, like the Americans did. The Americans did not only send in these three Corsairs. This was a coordinated attack with air, missile, and a very focused attack towards this maintenance facility. So if I do this kind of an attack, then they become extremely potent. I can do simultaneous attacks on two or three harbors or on two or three facilities, maybe merchant ships. I can even monitor SLOCs much better. One lesson that we have learned considerably is the advantage of geography. We are so blessed in our geography, and we have to learn how to take advantage of that. Even if I need to monitor the slogs going along the Makran coast, or I want to monitor the slogs going along the Malacca Straits, these are extremely valuable assets. I may monitor it today. Tomorrow I may need, I may use them to actually control or disrupt. And these are lessons that we have always known, but we have seen them demonstrated to us. So I think the order of battle and the application of force using these unmanned surface vessels is going to be a part of the Indian naval doctrine and application strategy.
0: Absolutely. The sea lanes of communication. Remember, India has constantly been saying, as have some other powers, that sea lanes of communication have to be free and open for navigation. Captain Sharma, Admiral Mahendru drew lessons not just for the North Arabian Sea, but also for the Malacca Straits. What's the biggest lesson from the Iran-US war and of course, the Russia-Ukraine war, especially in the Black Sea region, for, let's say, the Malacca Straits?
2: Okay. As he has brought out very clearly that we are blessed with the geography. Now you just see the distance between Campbell Bay and Banda Aceh. That is the Indonesian port. Yes. Just about 180 kilometers. It will just need two boats this side and two boats that side. And your total effort of surveillance, that means intelligence gathering, surveillance and reconnaissance, is taken out by these four boats who have an endurance of loitering for more than 7 days. And so endurance looked after, your reach is looked after, and you have enough payload in the terms of communication equipment, radars, which are directly, feeding the data at the, IFC IOR, you can say, or you can say the ops rooms. So everything is alive. And then all your effort is being kept at standby. The ship doesn't have to come out. They can, remain away from the scene of action. Your sea guardians, your P8Is don't have to fly till the time these people are keeping a hawk's eye. So this is
0: and
2: how
0: much cheaper,
2: the whole
0: and much
2: game,
0: cheaper, Sandeep. Absolutely. Than your P8Is or even your MQ9s and the sea guardians. But Sandeep, this again brings to fore that point why we need to have that Great Nicobar Island project, why we need that unsinkable aircraft carrier, because you don't need to take your aircraft carrier there. You have these drones, you have for their your ISR capabilities, for your intelligence, surveillance and reconnaissance. These boats are there, and should there be a requirement, they can be armed.
4: Absolutely, Gaurav. And as they say, that a ship is a fool to fight a fort. And in this era of, unmanned surface vessels, hypersonic missiles, anti-ship ballistic missiles, forts have suddenly got a new lease of life. And that is what the Andaman and Nicobar Islands are for India. It is an unsinkable aircraft carrier. It is a fortress. It is up to us how we use it. We can use it to fortify the Malacca Straits, to protect the Indian mainland from whatever is coming from the South China Sea or beyond. It gives us a huge advantage over China, because while China has been expanding its naval force, it is the largest navy in terms of numbers, but this is one advantage that we have now in unmanned surface vessels, underwater unmanned vehicles, UUVs. These are the kind of technologies we must invest in. The sea denial technologies, we must not make the mistake of coming late to the submarine game that we did in the 20th
0: century.
4: This is our moment, and we must grab it, Gaurav.
0: This is our moment. And Admiral Mahendru, the last 30 seconds I have on this part of the show, I quickly want to focus on the fact that you need to be Atmanirbhar when it comes to manufacturing these. That's another lesson from this war. You need to make them in India. You need to mass produce them in India. And you need to be able to midway change the requirements, the naval staff requirements that may be there, so that they adapt to the changing warfare.
1: Absolutely, Gaurav. I mean, Atmanirbharta is central. There is no compromise on that. And in addition to Sagar, other companies like L&T, etc., have also now taken the step, and they are investing heavily, as far as I know, to produce and develop the autonomous software and the capabilities. We also, I think, need to go submersible. I mean, these are the Corsair is a totally a planar boat. But what the Ukrainians use in the Magura is submersible. That means it is just goes along the surface of the water. So the stealth increases. So certainly we need to develop that, remain Atmanirbhar, achieve large numbers, and also bring it into our plans, into our, how we phase out the operations, into our operational plans. Now, that is very important, that when we war game, when we carry out our strategic revisions and reviews, we must include this as a very important part of the, the phases of battle that we will go through. And not only battle, like the Navy's recent strategy, which has come out, it says no war, no peace. So we are going to be in a period of surveillance and very quickly change over to combat, which brings the point that you said of flexibility of payloads. That means today I may use them very, very, politely only for surveillance and for monitoring. But tomorrow, if need be, I should be able to convert them very quickly with the appropriate payload to carry out strike missions as well. So I think that's an important thing.
0: Yes, the last word on this part of the show, Admiral Mahendru, Captain Sharma and Sandeep for joining me here on this Battle Cry special. Many thanks. Remember, the nature of warfare is changing and changing so rapidly. And I'm so glad India is not just keeping abreast, but as of now, we're a step ahead. A quick break. News and updates continue on India Today. Stay with us.

Thumbtack presents. Uncertainty strikes. I was surrounded. The aisle and the options were closing in. There were paint rollers, satin and matte finish, angle brushes, and natural bristles. There were too many choices. What if I never got my living room painted? What if I couldn't figure out what type of paint to use? What if I just used Thumbtack? I can hire a top-rated pro that knows everything about interior paint, easily compare prices, and read reviews. Thumbtack knows homes. 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

0: This is the sound of Lucy, staying on top of her spending. 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
3: You thought dengue was a monsoon problem? Well, it's time to think again. Because even in the middle of May, in the thick of heat, Delhi's already seeing its highest dengue cases in 5 years. Now, as per the MCD, the city saw more than 100 cases in the first 4 months of this year. This is way higher than cases seen between January and April since 2022. April alone saw 52 cases this year, and these numbers should worry us all. Because dengue used to be a monsoon problem, now it's striking almost year-round. Here's what's worrying doctors and health officials. Mosquitoes are breeding earlier, surviving longer, and spreading faster. Unseasonal rain, hotter temperatures, water collects literally everywhere in the city, right? Now, what is even more concerning is that mosquitoes that spread dengue doesn't really need dirty drains or even giant puddles, right? For instance, it can breed in broken bottles that are littered around in the house or in your terrace or AC trays, even a plant pot or a tiny bucket on your balcony you kept but later forgot about. And the challenge with dengue is not just any other fever. It can crash your platelet count.

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1: A very good afternoon to all our viewers. You're watching India Today. I'm Anjali Pandey. Lots lined up for you in this bulletin. But first, let's take a look at the headlines this hour. Stormy start to key all-party meet ahead of crucial monsoon session that begins from tomorrow. Rijiju appeals to opposition to discuss bills rather than disrupting session. Opposition stages walkout during all-party meet, rejoins meeting after briefing the media.
2: हम पूरे political parties को अनुरोध करते हैं कि ये जो मानसून सत्र है इसको अच्छी तरह से चलाने में सब योगदान करें, सहयोग करें.
1: DMK's biggest ever backing on delimitation bill so far, says party is not against delimitation bill but against South losing political clout. Heavy rains wreak havoc in Rajouri district of Jammu and Kashmir. Flash floods triggered by heavy rainfall causes massive damage. Vehicles swept away by flood waters. Home Minister Amit Shah takes note. Jammu and Kashmir Chief Minister Omar Abdullah takes stock, assures assistance to affected people. Rahul Gandhi and Mallikarjun Kharge write to Prime Minister Modi seeking independent probe in Chanda Chori probe. Accused Manish Yadav confesses to Chanda Chori. Special investigation team to submit interim report to the Supreme Court tomorrow. Nirmohi Akhada moves Supreme Court seeking forensic audit of trust's transactions. It's day two of Union Home Minister Amit Shah's three-day visit to West Bengal. Shah to inaugurate Amul Bengal Dairy Project. Amit Shah reviews security along India-Bangladesh border. US launches another round of strikes on Iran for eighth day in a row, says attacks carried out to punish forces who launched attacks against American service members in Jordan last night. Iran Supreme Leader Mojtaba Khamenei warns US of unforgettable lessons. FIFA World Cup 2026 is set for a blockbuster finale as Spain and Argentina battle it out for football's biggest prize at the New York, New Jersey Stadium. Spain and Argentina have crossed paths only once in FIFA World Cup history.

0: And we're getting some breaking news. Safdarjung Hospital has come out with an update on Sonam Wangchuk's health status. The hospital says that Wangchuk is stable and fully alert and also conscious. The Safdarjung Hospital has said that Wangchuk's vitals are normal, but he continues to remain on fast and he needs health monitoring. Necessary treatment is being given to Sonam Wangchuk. His blood parameters are borderline. So that is what has been stated by the Safdarjung Hospital, which has mentioned that the vitals remain normal, but the blood parameters are borderline and health monitoring is being done, treatment is being given, but Sonam Wangchuk continues to remain on fast. This is what the Safdarjung Hospital has stated in its latest health update on Sonam Wangchuk.
1: He continues to remain fully conscious, alert. His vital parameters like blood pressure, pulse rate, saturation remain normal. But there is some minor deviation in his lab parameters, because of which we are giving the required treatment at our hospital. But he continues to remain on fast, therefore he is very weak and also can lead to deviation and complications. Therefore, we feel, which is the combined team of All India Institute and Safdarjung Hospital, we feel he needs to be continuously monitored and be prepared for any intervention that may be required to maintain his good health.
0: And my colleague Anmol Bali is now joining us with more details on this. Anmol, the Safdarjung Hospital has said that Sonam Wangchuk, his health is stable now, although monitoring is still required because of the blood parameters that are still borderline. Give us more details.
2: Anjali, as you know, Sonam Wangchuk has been admitted to Safdarjung Hospital and

0: from yesterday, Safdarjung Hospital has been issuing health bulletin of environmental activist Sonam Wangchuk. And in the latest bulletin, in their latest statement, they've clearly stated that, like yesterday, he's fully alert, conscious. But yeah, they have also talked about his biological blood parameters and various other lab result tests, which they're saying which is slightly abnormal. And we have also seen that wife of Sonam Wangchuk has also written a letter to administration to shift him to another hospital. But yeah, the hospital is coming out. Yesterday also in late night in the bulletin, they have mentioned that Sonam Wangchuk is on alert. He's conscious, but yeah, he's not taking IV or any other kind of treatment. And even they have also explained that how a panel of doctors from AIIMS and Safdarjung both are monitoring the current health condition of activist Sonam Wangchuk.
1: All right, Anmol, thank you for those details. So the blood parameters have not come normal, but the vitals are still stable and his health condition remains stable. That's what the Safdarjung Hospital has said. And it has also said that health monitoring is still required for Sonam Wangchuk. In fact, Sonam Wangchuk's wife, Gitanjali, has raised some concerns. Let's take a look. So Sonam Wangchuk's wife claims hospital conspiracy. She says that the hospital told them that the potassium level of Sonam Wangchuk was 2.9 yesterday. And when they got it checked with an independent laboratory, the test report came out to be 3.5, which was contrary to what the Safdarjung Hospital had stated. Because 3.5 is in the normal category, whereas 2.9, which was stated by the Safdarjung Hospital in its report, is below the normal range. So the wife has now said that she has no trust in Safdarjung Hospital and that the health bulletin omitted the actual reading and that she had to then conduct an independent lab test which found the level to be normal. So this hospital is misleading on Sonam Wangchuk's health status. This is what the family is claiming. This is what the wife of Sonam Wangchuk's wife Gitanjali is claiming. And she's also claimed that the hospital refused transfer to a private facility, and that is why she has now moved the High Court seeking a transfer of Sonam Wangchuk to some other hospital. My colleague Anisha Mathur is now joining us with more details regarding the plea that has been filed by Sonam Wangchuk's wife Gitanjali Angmo in the Delhi High Court. Anisha, over to you.
2: Anjali, we've been tracking this matter now. Gitanjali Angmo, in her petition, has raised certain very serious contentions. First being that Sonam Wangchuk was forcibly removed from the protest site without any documentation given to him or to his family or to his lawyers as to why he is being picked up. First of all, she's claiming that he's been illegally detained. Secondly, the issue that she's raised is that while in the hospital, the medical bulletin said one thing, and as you just read out, the medical bulletin mentioned something. The family was not given the relevant documentation. And in fact, the family is now, the wife, Gitanjali Angmo, is now claiming that she has even, in fact, despite multiple written representations to the hospital saying that give us all the medical documentation, give us all the test reports and let us go somewhere else, go to some other hospital. The hospital has not accepted this request. And remember, you cannot forcibly be kept in a hospital. That is what her argument is. Thirdly, what she is saying is that apart from keeping him in Safdarjung Hospital, they are also restricting access to Sonam Wangchuk. According to her petition, Sonam Wangchuk is being kept in isolation. His own wife was allowed to meet him only once. His lawyers have not been allowed to meet him. And even when Gitanjali Angmo was allowed to meet him, she was not allowed to take her phone or any other device with her. So now, with all of these issues in this petition, now the petition is specifically asking saying that, one, that the court should say that his detention is illegal, that he should be allowed to go to whichever hospital that he wants to, that all the medical documentation, all the test reports, etc., all of those should be given. And at the same time, Gitanjali Angmo and her lawyers and family members should be given unrestricted access to Sonam Wangchuk. And we just heard the Safdarjung CMO saying that he is stable and conscious, and therefore one argument would be made by the family if and when the Delhi High Court agrees to hear Gitanjali Angmo's
1: All right.
2: petition that if he is not in an ICU, then why is he being kept in isolation? That is going to
1: Absolutely.
2: Be a very serious argument, but we're still waiting for the High Court to give a hearing to this petition. Back to you.
1: All right, Anisha, thank you so much for all those details on the plea that has been filed by Sonam Wangchuk's wife, Gitanjali Angmo, raising concerns over the Safdarjung Hospital. And she's also demanding that Sonam Wangchuk be transferred to some other hospital in her plea.

0: And we now get you a big scoop from the all-party meeting in Delhi. Ally JDU of the NDA. It praises Prime Minister's handling of West Asia crisis. So this was also discussed in the meeting. And JDU said that Prime Minister's war crisis management is remarkable. But the left hit back at Modi's friend Trump. So the left reacted and it hit back, saying that it is Prime Minister Modi's friend Trump who's actually responsible for the West Asia crisis. It is caused by Prime Minister Modi's friend. So as JDU praised Prime Minister Modi's handling of the West Asia crisis during the all-party meeting, calling his crisis management remarkable, Sanjay Jha said that Prime Minister Modi did not create the West Asia situation but managed it effectively, to which CPM MP John Brittas hit back, alleging that the current crisis in West Asia was actually caused by Prime Minister Modi's friend Donald Trump. In fact, Sanjay Jha also raised the issue of raised other issues, but West Asia war was also raised in this all-party meeting, and the NDA ally JDU praised Prime Minister Modi for handling the situation, and he said that the way Prime Minister Modi handled it all was remarkable, to which the left hit back, saying that this entire crisis, this entire West Asia war was actually caused by Prime Minister Modi's friend Donald Trump himself. My colleague Himanshu Mishra is in fact joining us with more details on this. Himanshu, बहुत बड़ी खबर आ रही है जो ऑल पार्टी मीटिंग हुई उसमें वेस्ट एशिया क्राइसिस के बारे में भी डिस्कस किया गया, जिसमें कि जेडीयू ने काफी तारीफ करी जिस तरीके से प्राइम मिनिस्टर मोदी ने इस पूरी सिचुएशन को हैंडल किया, लेकिन जो लेफ्ट का कहना है कि ये पूरा जो क्राइसिस है वो हुआ ही प्राइम मिनिस्टर मोदी के फ्रेंड डोनाल्ड ट्रंप की वजह से था।
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0: 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praised Prime Minister Modi's handling of the West Asia war. On the other hand, the CPM, the left, slammed Prime Minister Modi, saying that this entire crisis was in fact caused by his dear friend. In fact, some more news coming in. The stage is set for big Vande Mataram bill showdown. Home Minister Amit Shah to introduce the Vande Mataram bill. The bill is on the national song insult, which will now attract penal action. And as per the bill, obstructing Vande Mataram to be a crime. Amit Shah will be introducing the Vande Mataram bill in the Rajya Sabha tomorrow, which is on the first day of the monsoon session. So the monsoon session of the parliament is all set to witness another key legislative move, with the government expected to introduce the proposed Prevention of Insults to National Honour Amendment Bill, which is commonly referred to as the Vande Mataram Bill. And the proposed legislation seeks to extend statutory protection to Vande Mataram, which is India's national song, by making any intentional insult to it or deliberate obstruction during its singing a punishable offence under law. If enacted, Vande Mataram would receive legal protection similar to that currently available to the national anthem under the Prevention of Insults to National Honour Act 1971. एंड माई कॉलीग हिमांशु 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
0: 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The insult or obstruction made punishable under this bill, and there's up to 3-year jail term, fine or both if anyone obstructs or if anyone insults the national song, which is Vande Mataram. Let us also take a look at the Vande Mataram flashpoints. So the first is the Keralam Rao. So the full song versus the first two stanzas, Rao had erupted in Keralam. The UDF government oath saw all the six stanzas playing out. The left slammed. It said that only first two stanzas have official status. Later, only first two stanzas were played at the governor's address. Governor called it a protocol violation. BJP alleged that Keralam government diluted the national song. The government said that it followed established convention. And then comes the Tamil Nadu Rao, in which the Vijay government's oath event opened with Vande Mataram, and the Tamil Thai Varathu was played later, and which is the state song. The Vande Mataram recital was done first. First was a departure from practice, and the DMK and the left party said that the Tamil anthem must be first and not Vande Mataram. In fact, similar row erupted at subsequent Vijay cabinet oath as well. Then the Vijay government clarified on the Vande Mataram controversy. The Vijay government said that future events will have Tamil anthem first and after that the national anthem and the national song. Some more news coming in. This is regarding the delimitation bill that is likely to be tabled in the parliament in the upcoming monsoon session. Now, DMK's biggest ever delimitation bill backing. The DMK says that it is not against the delimitation bill. The DMK's 22 Lok Sabha MPs may back this bill. DMK's 8 Rajya Sabha MPs also may back the delimitation bill. So these are 30 crucial DMK votes that are likely to go in favor of the delimitation bill if it's tabled in the parliament. The DMK says that delimitation must happen as per law. It has also warned against South losing political clout. That has been a major concern which has been raised by the South, by the Southern parties against the delimitation bill. And the DMK also says that BJP planned delimitation from the very beginning. The BJP built 850 seat strong parliament. So that's what DMK is saying, but the DMK has made it clear that it may back the delimitation bill only if the 50% seat increase is guaranteed, and that the southern states will not lose their political clout. That is guaranteed. Then the DMK does not have any problem in backing the delimitation bill. Remember, the DMK has 22 MPs in the Lok Sabha, whereas 8 MPs in the Rajya Sabha. So the support of DMK is very crucial for the NDA, and there seems to be some good news as as the DMK has not completely rejected backing the delimitation bill and has also stated that there's very much a possibility that it might back it.
2: We were never against the delimitation because it lawfully it has to happen. We are not against the law. The only thing is what they said was the increase will be 850 seats. See how the BJP is prepared. They have erected 850 seats in the Lok Sabha, where the present strength is 545. Secondly, with the numbers they have mentioned earlier, all the four southern states will have only 170 seats out of the 850 seats. And the North Indian states will have 680 seats, which means they need not bother about South India.
0: NDA has 318 MPs in the Lok Sabha, which also includes the TMC rebels, which are around 20, and also the six Sena UBT rebels. Now, the majority mark is 360. And for the two-third mark, the NDA is still short by 42 MPs. So that's how the numbers look like currently. Let's also understand the different scenarios that could play out in the Lok Sabha for the delimitation bill. So the NDA already has 318. If the DMK also joins hands with the NDA, which has 22, and the YSRCP, which has 4, the NCP Sharad Pawar faction, which has 8 MPs, then the total becomes 352. But it is still short by 8 MPs because the two-third mark is 360. So even then, they will not be able to reach the two-third mark. This is when the DMK, YSRCP and NCP Sharad Pawar faction also decide to back the delimitation bill. Let's also take a look at another scenario. So if the NDA, DMK, YSRCP, NCP Sharad Pawar faction, along with the IND, which has 7 MPs, and the United People's Party Liberation, that has 1 MP, they also decide to join hands with the NDA, then the total becomes 360, which is exactly the required number which is needed to pass the delimitation bill in the Lok Sabha. So then they will reach their target of 360 MPs, which is two-third mark. There's another scenario that could happen if the NDA, along with the DMK, YSRCP, NCP Sharad Pawar, IND, which has 7 MPs, JMM, which has 3 MPs, VCK, which has 2, MDMK, which has 1 MP, and RLP, which has 1 MP, then the total becomes 366, which is also well above the two-third mark. So there's comfortable majority, and even in this scenario, the delimitation bill could be passed in the Lok Sabha. Let's now take a look at how do the numbers look like in the Rajya Sabha. How do the numbers look like for the delimitation bill in the Rajya Sabha? So the NDA has 143 Rajya Sabha MPs. The two-third mark is 163. So it's short of 20 MPs in the Rajya Sabha. Let's now take a look at scenarios and what could happen and what could unfold in the Rajya Sabha. So NDA 143, there are nominated MPs which are 7 MPs. DMK has 8 MPs and NCP Sharad Pawar faction has 1 MP. So if the DMK and NCP Sharad Pawar faction decide to extend their support to back the delimitation bill, which they have already expressed that there are certain conditions, if those conditions are fulfilled, then they will back the delimitation bill. Then the total becomes 159. The two-third mark is 163, but even despite the support of DMK and NCP Sharad Pawar faction, the NDA will still be short by 4 MPs in the Rajya Sabha. Let's take a look at the second scenario. So if the NDA along with the nominated MPs and the DMK's 8 MPs, YSRCP's 4 MPs and the NCP Sharad Pawar's 1 MP, they join hands, then the total becomes 163, which is spot on the two-third mark that is required in the Rajya Sabha. And hence the delimitation bill can be passed in the Rajya Sabha as well. Now, there's another scenario in the Rajya Sabha. The NDA has 143 MPs, nominated 7 MPs, along with the DMK's 8, YSRCP's 4, and the NCP Sharad Pawar faction's 1, along with IND's 4 MPs also. Then the total becomes 167, which is well above the 163 mark, which is the two-third mark. And even in this scenario, the delimitation bill can be passed in the Rajya Sabha. So that is how the numbers look like in the parliament, both in the Rajya Sabha and Lok Sabha. It remains to be seen what happens once the delimitation bill is tabled in the upcoming monsoon session of the parliament. With that, it's a wrap on this bulletin. Thank you for watching India Today. More news and updates will continue on the other side.
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0: A daughter is often called a parent's greatest blessing, the child they nurture, protect, and dream for. But every once in a while, a crime emerges that shatters this belief so completely that it leaves an entire nation asking one question: how can a daughter become her parent's killer? What drives such a crime? Greed, revenge, ambition, anger? Whatever may be the reason, this crime is unimaginable. Hello and welcome to Postmortem, where we put the spotlight on crimes that shock us yet make us want to know more and more. What do you really see in this footage? A road stretches ahead. From the right, a white SUV races into the frame at tremendous speed and disappears in less than a fraction of a second. That's all you noticed, right? Let's watch it once more. Keep your eyes on the right side of the screen. We'll slow the footage down a little bit. Did you catch it this time? Yes, perhaps a shadow crossing the road and then it is hit by the speeding vehicle. Now let's zoom in. This time, do not blink. There, now you can see it clearly. A woman in a black sari is trying to cross the road. Just then, the same white Scorpio SUV hurtles towards her like a storm, slams into her with enormous force, flings her several feet into the air, and speeds away. What you have just witnessed was not merely a road accident. It was the latest chapter in a story of bloodshed within a family. A daughter spilling her own mother's blood. The mother who gave her life. The lap that became her first home. The womb from which she was born. Relationships truly are life's greatest mystery. This is 24-year-old Ayushi. She's inside a police station in Jaipur. She is here because police say she orchestrated the murder of her own mother to obtain her government job through compassionate appointment. Our reporter, Sharad Kumar, confronted Ayushi while she was inside the police station. He asked her, "Why did you kill the very mother who gave birth to you? Do you feel any remorse?" Sharad kept asking question after question, but Ayushi answered only one. For the rest of the interaction, she simply stared back in silence.
1: Kitna padhai kiya ho?
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0: The answers Ayushi refused to give, we'll tell you those. Let's go back to July 3rd. It was around 4:46 in the evening. Neeraj Sharma, a lower division clerk with the Rajasthan High Court, had taken her mentally challenged son to a doctor's clinic. After leaving him there for treatment, she began walking back home. As she walked along the extreme edge of the road, a speeding white Scorpio suddenly swerved towards her, struck her with tremendous force and sped away. The impact threw Neeraj Sharma high into the air before she landed on the opposite side of the road. She died almost instantly. The moment Ayushi was informed of her mother's death, she called her maternal uncle in tears and told him that Neeraj had died in a tragic road accident. Later, the family took Neeraj's body to their ancestral village where her last rites were performed. But something about Ayushi's behavior during the funeral disturbed her uncle. He became suspicious. He approached the police with a simple request: please investigate this accident. Since the deceased was an employee of the Rajasthan High Court, the police initiated a detailed investigation. The first crucial clue investigators found was this CCTV footage. The accident had taken place right outside this house. The camera installed on the building to the left of the road had captured the entire incident. Even the police found the footage unusual. The road was wide. Traffic was almost non-existent. Neeraj Sharma was walking at the extreme edge of the road. So why did the Scorpio deliberately come towards the edge to hit her?
3: ये चूंकि एक्सीडेंट ही बताया गया था, सूचना भी एक्सीडेंट की आई थी और प्रथम दृष्टया एक्सीडेंट ही लग रहा था, लेकिन उसके बाद जब मौका देखा घटनास्थल पे, तो मौके में एक फुटेज में ये इंसिडेंट मिल गया हमें, 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
0: Investigators then began collecting footage from several other CCTV cameras nearby. One camera showed that the white Scorpio involved in the collision had been parked a short distance away well before the incident. Another camera revealed two young men waiting on a motorcycle at the very spot. Moments later, as soon as Neeraj was hit, both men immediately rode away without even looking at the victim. A little further ahead, police found the Scorpio abandoned on the roadside. By now, CCTV footage had made one thing absolutely clear. This was no accident. Tracing the rented Scorpio soon led investigators to the person who had hired it. That trail eventually brought them to Mohan, Neeraj Sharma's brother-in-law.
4: जुलाई को एक घटनाक्रम सामने आया जिसमें प्रथम दृष्टया एक स्कॉर्पियो गाड़ी से एक महिला की टक्कर होती है और उसमें उसकी मृत्यु हो जाती है। जब इसमें आगे अनुसंधान हुआ, गहन जांच की, तो ये तथ्य सामने आए कि 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
0: 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It wasn't merely the brutality of the crime that shocked them. It was the relationship between the victim and the alleged mastermind. The next obvious step was to question Ayushi, the 24-year-old daughter of the murdered woman. But officers were taken aback. Ayushi, an LLB student studying law, began threatening the police with legal consequences. Realizing they needed a different approach, investigators acted tactfully. They told her they needed to record her statement and under that pretext, brought her from the village police station to Jaipur. Once in Jaipur, police confronted her with every piece of evidence. The CCTV footage, the rented Scorpio and Mohan's statement. Faced with overwhelming evidence, Ayushi abandoned her legal arguments. She confessed. According to police, she admitted that she herself had orchestrated her mother's murder.
3: में तो जब उसको लेने गए थे तब उसने विरोध ही किया, लेकिन जब उसको जैसे ही पता लगा कि ये सारी पूरी जितने भी लोग शामिल थे इन सबको हमने थाने में पकड़ लिया है, तब उसने सारी चीज क्लियर बता दी।
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0: But before we tell you how the conspiracy unfolded from its beginning to its chilling end, let us first answer one question. Why would a daughter want her own mother dead? The story involves Ayushi, her mother Neeraj Sharma, her late father Vijay Sharma, and her younger brother. But first, the motive.
3: जिनका एक्सीडेंट में डेथ हुई है, इनके हस्बैंड पहले सरकारी नौकरी में थे और उनकी डेथ के बाद जब नौकरी अनुकंपा नियुक्ति की बात आई तो ये जो बेटी है जिनको अरेस्ट किया है, ये चाहती थी कि मैं ये नौकरी ले लूं, लेकिन मदर ने ये नौकरी खुद ले ली और खुद नौकरी करने लग गई। तो इसलिए एक तो दिमाग में बेटी के ये आया कि ये नौकरी मुझे नहीं मिली और इस नौकरी को मैं ही लेके रहूंगी।
0: The resentment inside Ayushi had been brewing for a while, and when her mother accepted the job, she couldn't keep it inside anymore. But then it was this very obvious resentment that eventually gave her away during investigation. Ayushi's father had built two houses in Jaipur. Upset that her mother had accepted the government job, Ayushi moved out in January this year. She left her mother and younger brother behind and shifted into her late father's second house. According to investigators, Ayushi's parents owned substantial amount of property. Apart from two houses in Jaipur, the family also owned agricultural land in their native village. Neeraj Sharma also owned 5 bighas of land on the Agra highway. Police allege that while pursuing her law degree, Ayushi was simultaneously plotting a way to remove her mother from the picture. The plan was simple. If her mother died while in government service, Ayushi believed she could claim the same compassionate appointment that Neeraj had received after Vijay Sharma's death, her husband. According to investigators, once that thought took hold, Ayushi decided her mother had to die. The first people she allegedly brought into the conspiracy were her paternal uncle, Mohan, and his son, Balram, her cousin. Police say Ayushi offered them an irresistible deal. If they helped eliminate her mother, she would transfer the 5 bighas of land on the Agra highway to them.
3: जो इनका परिवार इन्वॉल्व था, जो मृतका थी, इनके जेठ और उसका बेटा, तो इनकी 5 बीघा जमीन जो एक्सीडेंट में जिनकी डेथ हुई है, 5 बीघा जमीन इनकी आगरा हाईवे पे बड़ी अच्छी लोकेशन पे है, तो उनके मन में ये लालच आया कि इस जमीन को वो लोग ले लें, इसलिए तो इनका ये इन्होंने प्लान किया।
0: With Mohan and Balram now on board, the three allegedly began planning the murder in detail. One question dominated every discussion. How could Neeraj be killed without raising suspicion? Finally, they settled on a plan. Her death would be made to look like a tragic road accident.
3: तब इन तीनों ने मिलके, ये जेठ मोहनलाल, जेठ का लड़का बलराम और मृतका की बेटी आयुषी, इन तीनों ने प्लान किया कि भाई इसको कहीं एक्सीडेंट में करके एक्सीडेंट का रूप दे दिया जाए। इसको लेकर के इन्होंने, ये 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
0: Police claim Ayushi set aside a budget of 7 lakh rupees for the murder. According to investigators, Mohan and Balram arranged contract killers to carry out this attack. Before striking, the conspirators allegedly conducted a detailed surveillance of Neeraj Sharma's daily routine. They tracked when she left for the High Court, when she returned home, when she visited the market, and most importantly, when she took her mentally challenged son to the doctor. After studying every movement, they allegedly made their first attempt to kill her by staging a road accident. But Neeraj survived.
4: एक बार पहले भी इन्होंने एक प्रयास किया था, उसमें एक दूसरी गाड़ी की जो बात है वो सामने आई है कि उसको उपयोग लेके इन्होंने प्रयास किया, पर वो सफल नहीं हो पाए और 4 तारीख को ये जो दुखद हादसा है ये हुआ.
0: That incident terrified Neeraj Sharma. She became convinced someone was trying to kill her. From then on, she rarely stepped outside her home. She installed protective wire mesh around the house. She also installed 5 CCTV cameras to monitor every approach to the property. According to investigators, this unexpected caution created a new problem for the conspirators. If Neeraj never stepped outside, their plan could never succeed. Police say Ayushi then adopted a different strategy. To frighten her mother into coming out of the house, stones were allegedly thrown onto the property. Lemons, green chilies, and even red colored powder were scattered around the house in what appeared to be attempts to create fear and superstition. The objective, investigators say, was simple: to force Neeraj to leave the safety of her home. But Neeraj had one unavoidable responsibility. Her younger son required regular medical treatment. She had no choice but to take him to the doctor. According to police, Ayushi knew this would eventually provide the perfect opportunity. On July 3rd, Neeraj took her son to a clinic as usual. The alleged killers were already watching her house. The moment Neeraj reached the clinic, Ayushi called her. She reportedly asked her mother to come home immediately, saying she needed to discuss something urgent. Leaving her son at the clinic for a few minutes, Neeraj started walking back home. Just outside the house, one of the alleged conspirators, Rohit, was waiting on a motorcycle. The white Scorpio was parked barely a few hundred meters away. As soon as Neeraj came into view, Rohit allegedly signaled the occupants of the Scorpio. Inside were Akash and Arvind. Akash was behind the wheel. The moment he received the signal, he accelerated. Investigators say the SUV crossed 100 kilometers per hour before crashing into Neeraj with devastating force at precisely that spot. Within seconds, the vehicle disappeared. And what appeared to be a tragic road accident was, according to police, a carefully planned murder.
4: इसमें जो महिला की बेटी आयुषी है, उसके जेठ मोहन, इसमें जो जेठ का बेटा है, उसका नाम है बलराम, साथ में जो चालक था उस गाड़ी का आकाश और उसका साथी अरविंद जो गाड़ी में साथ में बैठा था, साथ में पास में एक मोटरसाइकिल पर रोहित नाम का लड़का था और रेकी जो है वो मोहित नाम के लड़के ने की थी.
0: But later, matters got more complicated with a new doubt raised by the family. They believe that Ayushi was in some way responsible for her father's death as well. Until now, the investigation had focused on one murder, that of Neeraj Sharma. But with this fresh complaint, the case has taken an even darker turn. Police are now being asked to determine whether Ayushi's mother was not her first victim, but her second. According to her family, the events surrounding Vijay Sharma's death deserve a fresh investigation. Why was he taken away from home without informing the family? Why was his wife repeatedly told he was recovering when doctors later found him critically ill? Why was he discharged from the hospital and brought home against medical advice? And why was his body cremated so quickly without a post-mortem? These are the questions that now demand answers. For months, the family believed Vijay Sharma had simply lost his battle with illness. Today, they believe something far more sinister may have happened.
5: तीन महीने के ड्यूरेशन में जब निवेक हॉस्पिटल में वो अच्छी रिकवर हो गए थे, तो 3-3.5 महीने जो इन्होंने अंडरग्राउंड रखा है, कहाँ रखा है, क्यों रखा है, ये संदेह के घेरे में और अचानक आकर के उनको भर्ती 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
0: According to Ayushi's uncle, the motive stretched far beyond a government job. It was also about property. Investigators say Vijay and Neeraj Sharma left behind assets worth nearly 14 crore rupees, including two houses in Jaipur and agricultural land. The family alleges that after Neeraj accepted the compassionate appointment at the Rajasthan High Court, Ayushi became increasingly hostile. She allegedly demanded that both houses and family's land be transferred into her name. When Neeraj refused, relations between mother and daughter became worse. Then came an allegation that has stunned investigators. Ayushi's uncle claims that just 2 days before Neeraj Sharma's death, Ayushi threatened her mother during an argument. According to him, she said, "If I could kill my father by removing his feeding tube, who are you?" It was a statement that family never imagined would later become central to their suspicions.
6: जो उस आयुषी लड़की जो है उसने प्रॉपर्टी के लालच में अपनी माँ की हत्या की है, और टोटल जो संपत्ति थी लगभग 14 करोड़ की संपत्ति थी, जिसमें 5 बीघा खेत है और 2 प्लॉट हैं, इसको हथियाने के लिए, और उसके 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
0: The murder of Neeraj Sharma has already exposed what police describe as a meticulously planned conspiracy. Now, with the family's complaint, investigators must answer another disturbing question. Was Vijay Sharma's death really the result of illness, or was it too a carefully executed murder? If the allegations prove true, this would no longer be the story of a daughter accused of killing her mother for a government job. It would become the story of a daughter accused of eliminating both her parents within a single year for a job, for property, and for a future she believed belonged to her alone. For now, these allegations regarding Vijay Sharma's death remain under investigation. The Jaipur police says it will examine the family's complaint and verify every claim before reaching any conclusion. Meanwhile, Balram, the cousin, already wanted in connection with Neeraj Sharma's murder, continues to evade arrest. Investigators are now looking into whether his role extended beyond one murder and into another that until now had never been questioned.
1: उनके मामा ने कहा कि उनके पिता की भी मौत की जांच होनी चाहिए, उनको क्यों संदिग्ध लग रहा है, क्या शिकायत दी है, क्या जांच होगी?
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0: Whether Vijay Sharma's death was a natural tragedy or part of a calculated double murder is now a question only the investigation can answer. Until then, one photograph from a Jaipur police station continues to haunt everyone who's seen it. Because sometimes the face that appears the calmest can be hiding the darkest secrets. Well, that's all we have for you in Postmortem today. It's time for a short break now. Keep watching India Today.

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0: One second, you're enjoying your first day off in forever. Then, mid-lunch, your phone buzzes. 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
1: A very good afternoon to all our viewers. You're watching India Today. I'm Anjali Pandey. Lots lined up for you in this bulletin. But first, let's take a look at the headlines. Stormy start to key all-party meet ahead of crucial monsoon session. Kiran Rijiju appeals to opposition to discuss bills rather than disrupting session. Opposition stages walkout during all-party meet. Rejoins meet after briefing the media.
2: हम पूरे पॉलिटिकल पार्टीज को अनुरोध करते हैं कि ये जो मानसून सत्र है इसको अच्छी तरह से चलाने में सब योगदान करें, सहयोग करें।
1: And DMK's biggest ever backing on delimitation bill so far says party is not against delimitation bill but against South losing political clout. Heavy rains wreak havoc in Rajouri district of Jammu and Kashmir. Flash floods triggered by heavy rainfall causes massive damage.

26 is set for a blockbuster finale as Spain and Argentina battle it out for football's biggest prize at New York New Jersey Stadium. Spain and Argentina have crossed paths only once in FIFA World Cup history.

0: 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we will not surprise them, we will inform and we will follow the norms, procedures, the rules, and then we'll introduce. Right now I have informed the members and to you that the bulletin which we have released through two secretariat, that is the business in hand.
1: The demand from Samajwadi Party and Congress is that there should be discussion on need, there should be discussion.
0: There are various demands by various political parties for discussion. We have said that let parliament function smoothly. Exactly what are the issues to be discussed, that has to be decided in the business advisory committee.
1: Kiran ji, there's a demand by the Congress especially for an all party meeting. Are you open to that?
0: Congress has written the letter earlier also, they have written letter now also. It is the right of the Congress party and any other political party to make demand and request, and government will definitely take the steps whatever is necessary, but we can't force each other. It's not my way or highway, it's like consultation, and if Congress party wants something they can say in the house also, they can say outside also, but you can't force that a certain step has to be taken as per the demand of the principal opposition party. They cannot force, that's all.
2: Sir, some opposition parties have raised this issue that you have invited Sudeep Dhar, an NCPI leader, where the speaker is yet to recognize the party.
0: No, I have already answered that.
2: Sir, it is
0: not about recognition. I have no right to recognize political parties. Government has the right to call all the members, especially all the floor leaders. Since they are forming a separate block, Speaker Saab has given them the space to sit separately in the house. So by that virtue, the government will have to invite the leaders of those separate blocks.
1: The opposition said it was an all-party meeting. NCPI is not a recognized party.
0: All-party means those parties who have the members in Lok Sabha and Rajya Sabha. If there is a big block, they want to sit separately. Speaker Saab is taking cognizance of their demand. They have been given space in the house. How can government deny their attendance in the all party floor leaders meeting? Demand bahut hai, ek karke charcha nahi karna hai, bahut demand hai, bahut point hai. Itna bada desh mein mudde bhi kai hote hain, ek mudda se to desh nahi chalta, kai mudde hote hain, lekin mudde ko apna baat rakhne ka adhikar hai, lekin zabardasti yahi charcha karna hai baki nahi karna, aisa to keh nahi sakta koi.
3: All right, so that was Parliamentary Affairs Minister Kiran Rijiju speaking after the all-party meeting. A very crucial all-party meeting concluded. It went on for almost 3 hours and he spoke about the various bills that were discussed. In fact, he was also asked about whether the delimitation bill will also be tabled in the upcoming parliament session, the monsoon session, to which he said that there is no such plan as of now. There are only 8 bills which have been planned by the government that will be tabled, and if there's any change in plan, the business advisory panel will be informed about it, and then further steps will be taken as far as the delimitation bill is concerned. But as of now, the government has no plans about it. He was also asked about the letter that has been written by Rahul Gandhi and Mallikarjun Kharge to Prime Minister Modi over the Ram Mandir Chanda Chori, to which he said that all parties have the right to make their demands. They can demand whatever they want to, but the government will decide that what needs to be done, and no party can force the government in doing something. And he was also asked about He was also asked about the TMC, rebel TMC MPs who were part of the all-party meeting today, who were extended an invitation by Kiran Rijiju, in fact. And there was also a boycott and a walkout that was staged by the opposition initially today over the attendance of the TMC rebel MPs, to which he said that they were a part of the all-party meeting. The speaker had taken cognizance, and that is why he had given them a separate place to sit, because they had demanded that they will not be sitting with the TMC, and they want a different seating arrangement that was agreed. But they have still not been recognized by the speaker. And let's once again listen into what the Parliamentary Affairs Minister said.
0: छोटे छोटे पार्टी के सदस्य, उन्होंने मांग किया है कि उनको बोलने का ज़्यादा समय दिया जाए, तो हमने कहा, अभी आपके माध्यम से हम कह रहे हैं कि अगर संसद सत्र अच्छा से चलेगा तो सबको बोलने का मौका मिलेगा, 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बात नहीं है।
3: And my colleague is now joining us with more details on the all-party meeting. Rahul Gautam is now joining us with more details. Rahul, what all issues were discussed in this three-hour-long meeting that comes just ahead of the monsoon session?
4: Well, the government has had sought support from the opposition benches in order to run both the houses smoothly. We've been informed that senior ministers, impressed upon the opposition camp to cooperate with the speaker and with the government, so that discussions could take place on important and key issues. However, it seems that the opposition has already made it his mind that they're going to raise issues which they believe are not going to be very comfortable with the government's narrative, and therefore expect that it's going to be a stormy session. At 5 p.m. we've been learning that the Business Advisory Committee is going to convene, which is obviously going to decide as to how much duration or how much hours will be allocated to various bills and various issues. So obviously, as we speak, you can say that there seems to be some consensus between Treasury and opposition benches in order to run the House. But obviously, there are bone of contentions. The invitation of all-party meeting to rebel MPs has become a bone of contention. We all know that how Mahua Moitra, Pramod Tiwari and other members of the opposition camp, they have raised objections saying that this is undemocratic and also in a way surpasses and encroaches the rights of a speaker's office. And obviously then there are going to be many, many bills also which many believe are going to become flashpoints. That obviously the first and foremost would be the delimitation bill, then a bill prosecuting prime minister, chief minister and ministers if they are jailed for 30 days. So there are many bills and many issues which are going to be high on the agenda as far as opposition is concerned. But it seems that there seems to be some consensus. For better clarity, we have to wait for the BAC meeting, and then only the picture would be clear. Are we going to see a smooth functioning of legislative business in the House, or there's going to be ruckus tomorrow from 11 a.m.
3: Absolutely, Rahul. Please stay with us. So that's the latest that's coming in as far as the all-party meeting is concerned, which is now concluded after three long hours. And Kiran Rijiju, the Parliamentary Affairs Minister, also briefed the media on the meeting. He said that the talks were held in cordial atmosphere, and how can one debate if there is pandemonium? This is also what the minister said. And the meeting went on for 3 hours, and key issues were also discussed in this meeting. And he also said that the opposition must let the parliament function. There should be no ruckus. The parties can demand whatever they want to, but it's the government that will eventually decide what needs to be done, and nobody can force the government on any issues. This is what also Kiran Rijiju said. He also spoke about the TMC rebel MP, saying that the speaker allotted them space for allotted them separate space in the parliament, because that is what was requested by them.

0: Some more news coming in. DMK seeks clarity on the delimitation bill. DMK says that spell out delimitation formula. South must not lose out. Tiruchi Siva of the DMK says that defer bill by 25 years if the South is hit. DMK seeks safeguards for southern states. DMK backs the women's quota bill but questions the delimitation bill. It says that want women quota on the present Lok Sabha strength. So essentially, DMK has its own doubts about the delimitation bill, but it's surely backing the women's quota, and it's even saying that the women's quota must be implemented on the present Lok Sabha strength, and delimitation bill, the passing of the delimitation bill should not be waited for, and the women's quota must be implemented in the current strength itself. And the DMK has also asked about more clarity on the delimitation bill. It has its own doubts that the South states may lose out if the bill is passed. And Tiruchi Siva of the DMK has also said that the bill must be deferred by 25 years if the southern states are hit by it.
1: As of now, the government has not come out with any clarity, any point with that. So we cannot say that. But one thing I again want to underscore, that in any case, if the southern states are affected, we will not accept it in any manner, and our representation in the parliament should remain. We should have our say. So in that case, we had an option. That resolution was passed in the southern state chief ministers, headed by Mr. M.K. Stalin, our party leader now, and the then chief minister, that it should be frozen for further 25 years.
0: My colleague Rahul Gautam continues to stay with us. Rahul, that's a conditional sort of support that the DMK is hinting, just like NCP Sharad Pawar saying that only if the southern states are not impacted by the delimitation bill can then the DMK think of supporting the delimitation bill. But there's still no clarity. In fact, the DMK is seeking clarity on this bill.
2: Well, the Congress party has categorically rejected this news that the DMK has voiced support for delimitation bill during all parties meeting. In fact, Jairam Ramesh had put out a tweet, clarifying the report suggesting that DMK is in support of delimitation bill. However, as we are hearing sound bites which are coming in from Tamil Nadu, Chennai, clearly it seems that there seems to be a softening on the part of DMK leaders. There seems to be some shift happening as far as their stance is concerned on delimitation bill. Aggressively opposing this bill, now DMK leaders are saying that since delimitation is a part of law and is a part of democratic exercise, and therefore they are ready to support it, provided there is clarity about the number of seats that are going to be increased in all these states, and how the government is going to strike a balance between southern and northern states, how they're going to ensure that the political relevance of southern states remains intact. So therefore, there cannot be denial mode as far as this issue is concerned, that the DMK is softening its stance like NCP Sharad Pawar. And obviously, this comes as a great news for NDA camp, who've been trying to cobble up two-third majority in order to get some of the crucial bills passed from Parliament. So clearly, it seems that DMK is going to be a crucial player, whether for India bloc or for NDA, because with 22 MPs, they can easily tilt the favor or any political party which they want. They're obviously going to be a huge support for either bloc, either for India bloc or for NDA. So we have to really wait and watch, but it seems that there's some shift happening for sure as far as DMK camp is concerned, and it looks like this, that if the government is going to take them on board in confidence, they might be seen supporting this bill in the upcoming future.
0: All right, Rahul, do stay with us. So if not backing, but there's clearly a softening of stand that is happening from the DMK, which has said that only if the southern states are not impacted, negatively impacted because of the delimitation bill, will it back the delimitation bill. But it has clearly stated that if there's any impact on the southern states, then the bill must be put on hold for the next 25 years. Some more news coming in. And as the DMK and NCP Sharad Pawar hint backing the delimitation bill, the Congress party has slammed fake news on delimitation. Jairam Ramesh has said that delimitation support claim is bogus. Congress has denied backing the delimitation bill, and Jairam Ramesh says that these news reports are planted news. Congress has also rejected the claims from the all-party meeting. Estranged Congress ally DMK seeks clarity on the delimitation bill, as we already told you. So is Congress losing ally support in delimitation duel as well? That's the big question. But Jairam Ramesh has outrightly rejected these claims, saying that these are fake reports claiming that there is support from the opposition parties for the delimitation bill. He's called the claims bogus. He's also saying that the Congress party is definitely not backing the delimitation bill, and he's also calling these reports in favor of the delimitation bill as planted news. My colleague Rahul Gautam continues to stay with us. Rahul, the Congress party has rejected these reports claiming that the DMK is going to back the delimitation bill. And Jairam Ramesh has also said the Congress is also saying that these are fake news reports. But why is there no clarification from the DMK itself if these are fake claims?
2: Well, Jairam Ramesh is one of the participants during this all-party meeting, and he put out a tweet that the news that is being circulated suggesting that DMK had supported the delimitation bill is absolutely fake and bogus. So obviously, it seems that he is doing work on behalf of DMK itself. But I myself asked this question to Jairam Ramesh just 2 days back: that are you in touch with the DMK leadership on the issue of delimitation bill, given the fact that they have walked out of India bloc? To which he replied that yes, our leadership is very much in touch with DMK leadership, and we are fully confident that they're going to support us on the floor of the house. They're going to defeat the delimitation bill if at all it comes. So as these sound bites and statements are coming in from Tamil Nadu from DMK leaders, clearly there's unease as far as Congress and opposition camp is concerned, because of the fact that DMK is one of the prominent regional players as far as southern India is concerned. They've got 22 MPs, crucial support in order to cobble up 2/3 majority for NDA. And if at all they're going to favor the delimitation bill, then it's going to be a major jolt as far as opposition unity is concerned. And that's the biggest concern for Congress party at this point of time. They want to look united. They want to send out a strong message that at least on delimitation bill,
0: right,
2: parties DMK and Aam Aadmi Party, who are not essentially part of India bloc,
0: right,
2: they are also standing firmly with them.
0: All right, Rahul, thank you so much for those details. So the Congress party is rejecting the claims and the report saying that the DMK is going to back the delimitation bill, calling these claims as bogus. And the stage is now set for another crucial meeting ahead of the monsoon session, with Lok Sabha Speaker Om Birla convening the Business Advisory Committee at 5 p.m. today. The meeting assumes significance amid an increasingly confrontational mood between the government and the opposition. The committee is expected to finalize the House agenda, allocate time for key government bills, and decide the schedule for major debates. While the government is preparing to push an ambitious legislative agenda, the opposition is pressing for discussions on issues ranging from the proposed limitation bill and Sonam Wangchuk to the Ayodhya temple offering theft allegations, inflation and law and order. The outcome of today's meeting could determine whether the monsoon session begins with consensus or heads towards repeated confrontations. Some more news coming in. Karnataka is on high alert as drought crisis deepens. 37% rainfall deficit triggers alert in Karnataka. In Karnataka, 26 districts, 158 taluks face rain deficit. Karnataka rushes drought mitigation measures. Drinking water gets top priority in the state. The government says that no reservoir water will be used for irrigation. 733 villages depend on water tankers. So the situation is grim as far as the water scarcity in the state of Karnataka is concerned. Groundwater levels have fallen across 206 taluks, and farmers are advised to avoid water-intensive crops. Government is warning of severe fodder shortage. districts have been told to hold the weekly drought review meeting. So that's the situation in Karnataka as far as the drinking water crisis is concerned. The drought crisis is deepening in Karnataka. There has been 37 rainfall deficit that has triggered this alert in the state. 26 districts and 158 taluks face rain deficit. And now the state has is rushing drought mitigation measures. In fact, drinking water is now the top priority for the Karnataka government. My colleague Sage Raj is now joining us with more details on this. Sage, give us more update on the drought situation in the state of Karnataka. We're learning that the situation is now very critical. Sage, if you could hear us.
3: Yes.
0: Sage, tell us more about the situation, the drought situation, the crisis which is deepening in Karnataka. We're learning that the situation is very critical across the state.
3: Absolutely, because we were supposed to get rain in the last week of May, and it is already close to July, and there is a huge deficiency of rainwater, close to 42% of rain deficit. Out of 31 district, 21 district is affected due to rain deficiency. And if you notice that the government will also seek to seek a assessment from the central government where they can look into the kind of drought situation existing in the state of Karnataka. And as the southwestern monsoon ends in the month of August, the farmers are hoping that if at all if there is any kind of rain, it should be rain during the monsoon. Probably if it rains in the month of August, they can continue with the agriculture, or else it will be a very, very, very, very blown out of situation in the state of Karnataka when it comes to drought.
0: All right, Sage, thank you for those details. So the drought crisis in Karnataka is widening, is deepening, and the groundwater levels have fallen across 206 taluks, and many taluks are even now dependent on tanker for drinking water. With that, it's a wrap on this bulletin. Thank you for watching India Today. More news and updates will continue on the other side.
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7: My question is, this is fundamental. 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

0: welcome. You are watching our special broadcast of Inder Club. I am Susan, and the countdown to Vijay's grand farewell has officially begun. With Jan Naikon locking its UK release, overseas bookings underway, and the censor hurdle finally cleared, anticipation is at an all-time high. More than just a film, it promises to be an emotional goodbye to one of Tamil cinema's biggest superstars. Take a look at our special report.
1: One last film, one final celebration. And an unforgettable farewell to Thalapathy Vijay's illustrious cinematic journey. As Jananayagan inches closer to its theatrical release, anticipation continues to soar among fans worldwide. Keeping the momentum alive, the film's UK distributor has now officially announced that the much-awaited entertainer will release across the United Kingdom on July 24th. Meanwhile, Vijay recently confirmed that the film has successfully completed its censor formalities and received an A certificate, clearing another major milestone ahead of its theatrical release. Interestingly, the certification process came after a prolonged back and forth with the censor board, which reportedly suggested 12 modifications before granting clearance. These included the removal or alteration of scenes featuring a falling national flag, reference to Vijay's political party Tamilaga Vetri Karagam, along with certain abusive and religiously sensitive words. However, while the makers are yet to officially announce the film's worldwide release date, reports suggest that Jananayagan is expected to hit theatres later this month. Directed by H. Vinod, the film boasts a star-studded ensemble featuring Mamita Baiju, Pooja Hegde, Prakash Raj, Bobby Deol, Gautam Vasudev Menon, Priyamani, and Narayan in pivotal roles.
2: Thirumbi pora idea illa.
3: I am coming.
1: Interestingly, Jananayagan is the official remake of the national award-winning Telugu blockbuster Bhagwant Kesari. Which was released in 2023 and starred Nandamuri Balakrishna and Sri Leela. With overseas bookings now underway, censor hurdles behind it, and anticipation soaring among fans, Jananayagan is shaping up to be more than just another commercial entertainer. It's promising to be an emotional farewell to one of Tamil cinema's biggest superstars before he turns the page to a new chapter in public life.
3: I am coming.
1: Entertainment Bureau, India Today.
0: Concerts are meant to create unforgettable memories. But this one became the soundtrack to a brand new chapter. Amid thunderous applause and flashing lights, Jasmine Sandlas made a deeply personal announcement that no one saw coming. Take a look at the moment that turned a musical evening into a celebration of love.
4: This is the man.
1: This is my man. Four simple words. One sparkling ring. And a concert transformed into an unforgettable celebration of love. What began as a night of chart-topping hits and roaring applause soon became the most defining moment of Jasmine Sandlas's personal life.
4: Can you say Chaudhary Saab? This is the man.
1: The Punjabi music sensation stunned fans by announcing her engagement during the opening night of the Dream Girl India Tour in New Delhi. Within moments, videos of the emotional reveal flooded social media, capturing the singer proudly introducing her fiancé, Shekhar Chaudhary, to thousands of cheering fans.

0: In one of the evening's most heartwarming moments, the singer invited Shekhar on stage, held up her engagement ring as the crowd erupted into deafening cheers. The celebration did not end there. The newly engaged couple shared an emotional embrace before swaying together to Jasmine's hit song, turning a live concert into a deeply personal memory that fans won't soon forget. The Delhi concert also marks the grand opening of Jasmine's India tour, with the singer delivering an electrifying set featuring some of her biggest Punjabi chartbusters. While Shekhar Chaudhary largely stays away from the public eye, fans of Jasmine may already recognize him from her social media posts, video, and appearances at several of her concerts. Reportedly, Shekhar is a part of the singer's team and has often accompanied Jasmine to various spiritual trips, including the Mahakaleshwar Temple in Ujjain. For an artist who has always poured her heart into her music, Jasmine has now given fans a glimpse into the love story behind the songs. With Pranjali Sethi, Entertainment Bureau, India Today.
1: Comedy is no longer a box office jackpot. Damal 4 is having the last laugh, with record-breaking collections, packed theatres, and unstoppable audience love. The franchise's latest installment has turned laughter into blockbuster business. And if this opening weekend is anything to go by, the madness has only just begun, with Damal 5 already on the horizon. Take a look.
2: अपने एकदम ठीक सामने देखें. व्हील के साइड में एक रेड बटन है नहीं दबाना था.
0: Who said comedy doesn't sell anymore? Because Dhamaal 4 has just laughed its way to the bank.
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0: Smashing expectations, packing theaters, and proving that when the Dhamaal gang returns, audiences don't just watch. They show up in massive numbers.
7: अगर बच्चों को तुम पसंद आ गए तो हमारी फैमिली कंप्लीट.
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0: Backed by strong word of mouth and impressive footfalls.
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0: The film kicked off its box office journey with 14 crore net on its day one.
12: अरे खजाने का नशा मिल गया.
0: Meanwhile, collections witnessed a sharp jump on day two, as it earned 22.5 crore net at the box office. The momentum continued on the third day, with Dhamaal 4 registering its biggest single day collection of the weekend by minting 28.5 crore net.
3: Bachao!
13: Are we here, Ji?
0: Overall, the film wrapped up its opening weekend with an impressive 65 crore at the Indian box office, while its worldwide gross climbed to 92 crore rupees. In fact, it has also edged past another recent comedy release, including Welcome to the Jungle, which collected 63.75 crore during its opening weekend. Interestingly, the latest installment has now become the biggest opener in the history of the Dhamaal franchise. However, the biggest achievement for Dhamaal 4 lies in the records it has shattered within its own franchise. The original Dhamaal collected 8 crore during its opening weekend in 2007. While Double Dhamaal improved that figure to 22.78 crore in 2011. Released in 2019, Total Dhamaal opened to 62.40 crore over its first weekend. Interestingly, the excitement doesn't end here, as the makers have already confirmed that Dhamaal 5 is officially in the works. Promising fans another dose of the franchise's signature madness. Entertainment Bureau, India Today.
1: Before the official wedding photos could make their debut, Taylor Swift and Travis Kelce's first public appearance as newlyweds has already taken the internet by storm. The couple was spotted at a close friend's wedding in California, with the heartwarming moments going viral and leaving fans swooning over the newest chapter of their fairy tale romance. Up next is our report.

0: Who needs official wedding portraits when one surprise appearance can steal the spotlight? Taylor Swift and Travis Kelce have once again proved that every chapter of their love story is destined to make headlines. From exchanging vows at one of the world's most iconic venues to stepping out as husband and wife, the power couple continues to captivate fans worldwide. And even before unveiling their official wedding photographs, it is their heartwarming first appearance as newlyweds that has taken social media by storm. The couple was recently spotted at the wedding of Travis Kelce's former Kansas City Chiefs teammate in Orange County, California. According to reports, photos and videos from the celebration have gone viral, capturing the duo smiling, laughing, and soaking in the joyous occasion together. Meanwhile, reports suggest that the pair had been enjoying a quiet getaway in Montana with Travis's brother, Jason Kelce, and his wife, Kylie, before making their latest public appearance. Interestingly, the couple's lavish wedding was anything but conventional. The celebrations reached another memorable high when the giant jumbotrons outside Madison Square Garden flashed the message, "Justy Married," sending Swifties into a frenzy. However, the couple chose to skip several traditional wedding customs. Instead of bridesmaids and groomsmen, Taylor's brother Austin Swift served as her man of honor, while Travis's brother Jason Kelce stood by his side as best man, highlighting the ceremony's intimate, family-first approach. With their first outing as newlyweds already dominating the internet, Taylor Swift and Travis Kelce have once again reminded fans why they remain one of the world's most adored celebrity couples. With Alice, Entertainment Bureau, India Today.
1: Jennifer Lopez once again proved why she remains a global fashion icon as she brought her signature glamour, bold couture choices, and statement-making style to Paris. From dramatic gowns to effortless ensembles, the singer turned heads, creating one fashion moment after another. Take a look at her glamorous Paris fashion diary.
0: Paris is the fashion capital of the world. But this week, it had one undisputed leading lady. Not on the runway, but in the front row. With every arrival, Jennifer Lopez delivered a masterclass in glamour. She opened her Paris appearance in a white Michael Kors feathered coat, worn over a black bralette, paired with Bermuda shorts and a quilted Chanel bag, giving street style a couture twist. J-Lo then embraced full couture glamour with a striking Celia Cricciarotti creation. The sheer, sequin-embellished gown, paired with the dramatic white feathered coat and silver heels, captured the star's signature high-impact style. A day later, she was spotted alongside sister Linda Lopez in a white mini dress with a deep, ribbon-tied neckline, showing that her off-duty Paris looks were just as carefully curated as her couture appearances. For another evening appearance, Jennifer chose a crystal-embellished nude gown paired with a blush pink feathered cape, bringing a touch of old Hollywood elegance. She followed it up with a strapless white David Koma gown featuring feather detailing and dazzling jewelry.
2: Mrs. Lopez!
0: donned the gowns, the star also experimented with statement separates, including a white Zuhair Murad embellished ensemble, detailed with intricate crystal floral embroidery, and a dramatic plunging neckline with web-like designed skirt. Closing out Paris Fashion Week, Jennifer Lopez stepped out in a spectacular Stéphane Roland haute couture. The ethereal white mini dress featured dramatic sculptural ruffles, a high neckline, and a matching over-the-knee boot. From impeccable street style to breathtaking haute couture, Jennifer Lopez did not just attend Paris Fashion Week 2026. She owned it. Entertainment Bureau, India Today.
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3: The High Court order said, intervene when Wang Chuk's health deteriorates. The hospital released a health bulletin and informed Sonam is conscious, his health parameters are heading towards normalcy, but being continuously monitored. Sonam's wife, Gitanjali, who is present at the hospital, said the police action violated the High Court's order and asserted that her husband's hunger strike continues. At Jantar Mantar, CJP Chief Abhijit Deepke claims to have begun a hunger strike in protest against the police action. Police have asked the protesters to vacate Jantar Mantar at the earliest. It remains to be seen what course the protests will take now. Bureau Report, India Today.

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2: Very good afternoon, viewers. You're watching India Today with me, Shriya Kundu, and we will be tracking all of those top stories of the day right here in this hour's bulletin with the latest updates. But before that, let's quickly first take a look at the headlines. It's a stormy start to the key all-party meeting ahead of the crucial monsoon session of the parliament this year. Rijiju appeals to opposition to discuss bills rather than disrupting this session. Opposition stages a walkout during the all-party meeting, rejoins the meeting after a briefing of the media.
3: हम पूरे political parties को अनुरोध करते हैं कि ये जो मानसून सत्र है इसको अच्छी तरह से चलाने में सब योगदान करें, सहयोग करें।
2: DMK's biggest ever backing on the delimitation bill so far, says party is not against delimitation but against the South losing their political clout. Heavy rains now wreak havoc in Rajouri district of Jammu and Kashmir. Flash floods triggered by heavy rainfall causes massive damage. Vehicles swept away by the flood waters. Home Minister Amit Shah takes note. Jammu Kashmir Chief Minister Omar Abdullah takes stock and assures assistance to the affected people. Rahul Gandhi, Mallikarjun Kharge write to the Prime Minister seeking an independent probe in the Chanda Chori case. Accused Manish Yadav confesses to the Chanda Chori and the special investigation team is to in fact submit the interim report to the Supreme Court tomorrow. Nirmohi Akhara moves Supreme Court seeking forensic audit of the trust's transactions. It's day two of the Union Home Minister Amit Shah's three-day visit to West Bengal. Shah to inaugurate the Amul Bengal Dairy Project. Amit Shah reviews security along the India-Bangladesh border. And the U.S. launches another round of strikes.

0: case that we're learning of, but yet another case of assault itself, alleged assault on a youth, has been reported from the Bajrang Chowraha area under Indira Nagar police station limits in Lucknow. The victim, Akhilesh Yadav, alleged that 7 to 8 people surrounded him late at night and attacked him with sticks, punches and kicks. According to the victim, the attackers also threatened to kill him during the assault. After receiving information about the incident, it's the Indira Nagar police that's reached the very spot, and the police acted swiftly and detained one accused so far into the case. The police has said that the matter is being investigated seriously. This is what we are learning about. So this is another story that we're also bringing to you, but from the same city of Lucknow. The raids now currently are underway to trace the other accused involved in the very incident. Let me take this to Ashish next. Ashish, ये एक और हादसा हुआ है लखनऊ में ही, एक और यूथ के असॉल्ट का. इसके बारे में अभी क्या जानकारी मिल रही है? कार्रवाई के दौर पे हम देख रहे हैं कि कुछ रेड्स ऑलरेडी किया गया है जो अक्यूज्ड है उनको ट्रेस करने के लिए. अभी तक कितना ज्यादा इंफॉर्मेशन मिला है पुलिस को? कितना ज्यादा सक्सेसफुल हो पाए हैं अपने मैन हंट में फिलहाल?
1: 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हैं. जी
0: जी आशीष. Well, viewers, what we are understanding right now is that there were as many as 7 to 8 people who were accused in this very case. And out of that, only one is in the police custody so far. But in the visuals, what we can see, of course, it's way more than one person who was involved in this incident. While it's been alleged that as many as 7 and 8 were there, the police is now trying to track and trace all of them, because the alleged case of assault on this very youth, who we see getting beaten up and mercilessly so in this very video, has come out to say that yes, there were these many people involved, 7 to 8, and the police has been given all the information about them. They are now trying to trace it. Two different cases of assault from Lucknow at this point that we're tracking about, and we will keep you updated on that. Now, this is a story we were tracking from yesterday itself when it came about, the demolition that Abhishek Banerjee, the TMC MP, has faced in terms of an office of his in Amtola in West Bengal being completely razed to the ground. Now, on that very story, we have breaking news coming in. The Calcutta High Court stays the TMC office demolition, and the High Court halts the bulldozer action on Abhishek's office, is what we are given to understand. This is big news coming in because the High Court has put a stay to continue till end of July or next hearing. So the court seeks in all property records from the state itself and says facts cannot be verified at this very stage. Abhishek's leaps and bounds No demolition notice claims bulldozers were deployed even without a hearing taking place. The state claims the TMC office had no construction nod and the High Court to examine the very legality of this demolition at this point of time. So this is big news coming in for Abhishek Banerjee itself. Remember, the he has been in quite the under the scanner. Several legal cases against him. This was with regards to another particular building of his, an office building of his, which was almost razed to the ground yesterday when the demolition began. But Abhishek Banerjee came out and claimed that he will go move to the Calcutta High Court with this case, because the complaint copy of the very demolition and why is it being demolished could not be provided to them when they went earlier in this month on 15th of July. That's what has been claimed by him. We do have our colleague Anupam Mishra joining us on the broadcast with more details on the same. Anupam, a very good afternoon to you. This comes in as a bit of a relief for the time being for Abhishek Banerjee, given that the demolition drive has been put on a halt.
2: Well, indeed, it's a big relief for Abhishek Banerjee after so many setbacks for the past few months. And this is a big relief for Abhishek Banerjee, as High Court has issued a stay order halting the use of bulldozers on Abhishek Banerjee's party office at Amtala in South 24 Pargana. And you know that Abhishek Banerjee yesterday claimed that they had all valid documents and legal things with them. Despite of that, the party office has been demolished. The bulldozers have been used. So today, an urgent petition was filed in High Court, and High Court has started hearing, and after hearing, they have issued the stay order on the use of bulldozers on Abhishek Banerjee's party office at Amtala. So indeed, it's a very good news for Abhishek Banerjee for the past few months, and big relief for Abhishek Banerjee.
0: Very true. At this given point, comes in as a big relief. The entire building, remember viewers, hasn't been demolished yet, and the demolition has been put on hold by the Calcutta High Court's order for the time being. Till the rest of the hearing is done, the demolition drive cannot, in fact, resume. That's the news that we're bringing to you at this point. Shifting our focus now to the national capital, Sonam Wangchuk's wife's plea is being heard in the Delhi High Court at this point as we speak. She sought a High Court not to shift Wangchuk to Medanta. Kapil Sibal comes out to say the shifting Wangchuk to Medanta Hospital, that is the demand that they have made. We will take treatment there and not at the Safdarjung Hospital where he currently is at. The government has come out to say, on the other hand, that the High Court had said that life is precious. We must make all medical efforts. Sonam Wangchuk, this particular hearing that is going on with regards to his health after this is, in fact, the 22nd day of his hunger strike still continuing, because yesterday, from what the details we had learnt about from the hospital, the particular person who is at this given point undergoing that hunger strike, he has said he will not be taking any kind of rehydrating medication itself, be it an IVF or even in the form of medicines. He has refused all of those treatments, even though he has severe dehydration at this given point. There's a 22nd day of his hunger strike that continues. We have Anisha Mathur joining us on the broadcast with more details as to how the case hearing is currently going. Anisha, what are you learning from the hearing that's currently underway in the High Court?
3: Well, what I can tell you is that Sonam Wangchuk's lawyers have told the court very clearly that they only want to shift him to a different hospital. He's not denying medical treatment. He's simply saying he has the right to choose his own doctor. This is the argument made by senior advocate Kapil Sibal before the Delhi High Court. Interestingly, the Delhi High Court also questioning the government, was there any urgent need or expedient situation due to which you picked him up and took him away from Jantar Mantar? As we speak, the Additional Solicitor General Chetan Sharma, who's appearing for the government, is explaining exactly why the decision was taken. In fact, the stand being taken by the government is that it is the government's responsibility, as per the High Court orders and as per the law, to ensure that proper medical care is given to Ms. Sonam Wangchuk. He's also arguing that normally president as well as judges and other senior people go to AIIMS and Safdarjung, that there is a presumption that doctors at these hospitals will take proper care. In fact, when there is any inquiry to be made, then medical board from AIIMS and Safdarjung are put together. So why is it that questions are now being asked about the treatment that is given to Sonam Wangchuk? He's arguing that courts, the doctors normally, that there are medical boards created through AIIMS and Safdarjung doctors. So why is it a question now being raised about the treatment being given there? As we speak, however, the arguments are still ongoing. So we will keep our viewers informed of the updates. What I can tell you at the moment is that Wangchuk's argument is that he wants to go to a different hospital, that they are not getting access to their lawyers, to their doctors, or to their family members. That is what Gitanjali Angmo's petition is saying, that they are not being given access to Sonam Wangchuk while inside Safdarjung. And in fact, there was no need to pick him up from the Jantar Mantar, because as of 17th evening, his numbers, his medical test report were within acceptable limits. So they are also questioning how is it that just one day later, Safdarjung was taken to Safdarjung, and now it's been claimed that his levels have gone lower.
0: Right, Anisha, thank you for bringing us all of those details with regards to the case hearing and the arguments being presented by either sides at this point of time. Remember, it was yesterday when Sonam Wangchuk was shifted from Jantar Mantar, where he was a participant of that very protest, and he was on a hunger strike. He was, in fact, picked up by the government officials and doctors itself yesterday, and taken to the Safdarjung Hospital for treatment given his health condition. And it was the High Court's order itself that had been cited by those officials when they had gone to, in fact, bring him to the hospital. On that note, we're shifting our focus to a different story. We'll keep you updated about how the court hearing goes. On that note, let's take you through a weather report. It's relentless hours of torrential rain that's triggered a devastating flash flood in Jammu's Rajouri district. Early Sunday, sending rivers into a fury and submerging large parts of the border town. Within minutes itself, swollen rivers breached their banks, inundating low-lying areas and leaving a trail of destruction. The new bus stand lay in ruins. Dozens of vehicles were swept away completely by the raging currents there, and many others remain to be submerged. As many as four of the people have already, their lives have already been claimed due to this heavy inundation, and several others still continue to be missing as the raging floods still continue to disrupt lives in this very region. Sunilji Bhatt joining me live from Akhnoor, Jammu and Kashmir at this point of time. Sunilji, a very good afternoon to you. What seems to be the situation at this hour? Have the currents come down a little at this given point? Have the rains stopped?
4: Yes, Shriya, weather has improved, but since it was raining cats and dogs in many parts of Jammu and Kashmir, it has triggered flash floods. Rajouri and Poonch districts of Jammu region are the worst affected. Many areas have been completely inundated. Bus stand in Rajouri has been totally flooded. Hundreds of vehicles have been swept away, and there has been loss of lives as well as property. As per official sources, so far 10 dead bodies have been recovered from the debris, and more people are missing and more people are still trapped in debris. Teams from the administration are in the affected areas. They are trying their level best to trace the missing people, but the rains that occurred last night triggered flash floods, and it has left devastation. It has left many areas devastated, and there has been massive damage to many areas in Rajouri and Poonch districts. Many houses have collapsed, and as a result of that, people are facing a harrowing time. Right now, I'm standing on the banks of Chenab River in Akhnoor, and behind me, you can see that water level in Chenab River has increased a lot. Water flow has also increased. That's why administration has issued an alert here as well, and people have been asked to stay away from rivers. And you can see that there has been, massive increase in the water level in Chenab River. Administration is closely monitoring the situation. Teams from the SDRF, NDRF, Indian Army, Jammu and Kashmir Police are in the affected areas in Rajouri and Poonch district. Many people have been evacuated and they have been taken to safer areas. As far as Akhnoor is concerned, an alert has been issued and people have been asked to stay away from rivers. So administration is closely monitoring the situation. Jammu and Kashmir Lieutenant Governor, Jammu and Kashmir Chief Minister reviewed the flood situation, and Union Home Minister Amit Shah also spoke to both of them and he assured all kind of assistance from the central government. But flood situation remains grim in the twin border districts of Rajouri and Poonch, where there has been massive damage to life and property. As I said, that 10 dead bodies have been recovered so far. Many people are missing and many people are still trapped in debris.
0: So, Neil, thank you for all of these details. With regards to the weather there at Rajouri at this point of time, we will keep coming back to you for all the latest updates. But right now, viewers, we're getting some big news. Let's quickly take a look. So, viewers, as that court hearing continues at the Delhi High Court with regards to Sonam Wangchuk, there are big updates coming in as the court hears that his wife's plea in the High Court itself. Wife Gitanjali has sought to shift Wangchuk to Medanta Hospital, is what we are learning. The government says, however, that Wangchuk is not cooperating with the doctors. That's what the Additional Solicitor General, who is also arguing for on the government's behalf at this point of time, has come out to say that the wife has been allowed 24/7 access to Wangchuk. That has, in fact, been extended to the wife, Gitanjali Angmo, who is consistently in touch with Sonam Wangchuk. The government has also come out to say the family is producing Wangchuk's private lab reports. Several arguments being put forward by both sides. Anisha Mathur continues to be with us on the broadcast. Anisha, the ASG has to say that yes, one, Gitanjali, Sonam Wangchuk's wife, that is, has been given 24/7 access. And of course, as you were also mentioning, there has been questions raised as to why is there a sudden doubt about Safdarjung Hospital, which is a renowned hospital for be it medical reports being sought by the government itself or the police or for the treatment of several such politicians and leaders. So why is it that there is this sudden doubt with regards to the doctors at the Safdarjung Hospital?
3: Well, yes, sir. The arguments are still ongoing. As we speak, the ASG is still putting his arguments forward. He is defending the police's decision to pick up Sonam Wangchuk from Jantar Mantar due to health grounds and take him to Safdarjung. He's defending the government's, the police's decision and the hospital's decision to only rely on the hospital test reports. He's saying that as a matter of protocol, private lab reports are not accepted by the hospital. The hospital reports only are taken or are relied upon. They've also argued that the family of Sonam Wangchuk is in fact being given access. The attendant is in fact even staying in the same room. They've been given a room to stay in, which is the attendant, including the wife, which is Gitanjali Angmo, the brother-in-law and the brother of Sonam Wangchuk, has been given access. But if you look at the overall issue really here, is that Sonam Wangchuk's family wants to transfer him to a different hospital. There is no legal provision really which can block somebody who is not under arrest from leaving one hospital and going to a different hospital, which is exactly the argument that Kapil Sibal had given just a few minutes ago, that, well, he is not under arrest. There is no documentation saying that there is he's even under detention. So why is it that he is not being allowed to transfer from Safdarjung to a hospital of his choice? In fact, he said that they want to take him to Medanta and put him under care there. And they do not trust the Safdarjung hospital because of this discrepancy in the potassium numbers that they are raising.
0: Right.
3: So a lot of arguments still being made. We'll see in a few minutes.
0: Right, Anisha. Right, we'll keep coming back to you for what exactly is happening within the courtroom at this point of time. But yes, let us also tell you this. The ASG has also come out to say that if they do not have trust on the Safdarjung Hospital, we can even shift him to AIIMS if that's what he would prefer. But the request and the demand put forward by Gitanjali Angmo, that is Sonam Wangchuk's wife, is for Medanta Hospital. Well, that is where it all stands at this point of time, as the courtroom hearing is still underway on that very particular matter. We will keep a very close track, but for now we are wrapping up the bulletin this hour. Thank you for tuning in.
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0: Ask yourself this question. Would you hand a complete stranger the keys to your house? Probably not. So why are millions of us comfortable handing over something far more personal? Our faces. Because facial recognition is everywhere today and it is slowly becoming the new password. But how exactly does it work? Can someone steal your face? And is it really as secure as companies claim? That is our big tech story for the week. And also on the show, a robot that doesn't belong in a factory but in your living room. The Neo One X is pushing home robotics into a whole new era, and we'll tell you why the industry may finally be ready for your home. And then later, we take a look at the Ultraviolet X47 crossover out for a tech check to see if its technology is as exciting as its futuristic design. Gear up for an exciting tech today. I am your host, Cyrus, and let's start with the top tech headlines of the week.
1: Apple has filed a major federal lawsuit against OpenAI and its hardware division, accusing the AI firm of stealing trade secrets. The complaint names former Apple executives, alleging they poached employees and illegally downloaded proprietary technical documents to build OpenAI's upcoming hardware. The legal battle marks a dramatic fallout between the two tech giants who previously partnered to integrate ChatGPT into Siri. NVIDIA has signed a major deal with top robotics firm in Japan to speed up industrial automation. The partnership will bring NVIDIA's AI chips and simulation tools directly into Japanese factories to power smart robots. The goal is to tackle severe work shortages by training machines to handle complex factory tasks with human-like precision. Major publishing houses including Hachette and Elsevier, along with best-selling authors, have filed a massive class action lawsuit against Google. The suit alleges Google willfully scraped millions of copyrighted books and academic journals to train its Gemini AI models without authorization. Creators are seeking substantial damages, claiming Google ignored internal legal warnings regarding fair use limits.
0: There was a time when passwords meant numbers and letters. They exist today as well. But today, all of this just takes a glance. Your face unlocks your phone like that. It verifies your bank account, and at some airports also, it even helps you board a flight. This face is my digital identity, and it's the same for all of you right now. But here's the big question. How does a phone actually recognize your face? Why is Apple's Face ID considered different from the face lock found on many other Android devices? And as more companies starting to use facial recognition, how much control do we really have over our own faces? Today on the Tech Today Show, we are decoding the tech that's quietly changing how we prove who we really are, where it all is used, and how safe it actually is to share your facial data in today's world of artificial intelligence.
1: Imagine meeting someone for the first time. You don't memorize every single detail. Instead, your brain notices key features. The distance between the eyes, the shape of the nose, the jawline, and the cheekbones. Modern facial recognition works in a surprisingly similar way. Instead of storing a photograph, most modern systems convert your face into a complex mathematical representation, often called face embedding, which captures distinguishing facial features. When you unlock your phone, the system compares a newly captured face embedding with the one stored during enrollment to determine whether they match. Today's systems use deep neural networks trained on millions of facial images to improve recognition accuracy.
0: All right, get this. Not every device recognizes your face the same way. Some devices record a 2D image while others actually build a three-dimensional map of your face. And that makes a huge difference, something that you might not even get to know.
1: When Apple introduced Face ID in 2017, it redefined biometric recognition. Face ID is possible through dedicated hardware called the True Depth Camera. This system projects over 30,000 invisible infrared dots onto your face, creating a detailed depth map. Combined with an infrared camera and machine learning, Face ID can recognize you even in the dark and is designed to resist spoofing attempts using ordinary photographs. Apple says the facial data is encrypted and stored only inside the device's secure enclave, and the mathematical representation never leaves the iPhone or Face ID authentication. It's one of the reasons many facial apps also use Face ID for authentication. It's that secure. However, many Android phones, particularly budget and older models, use a simpler approach. They rely mainly on the front-facing RGB camera to compare a two-dimensional image of your face. While this is convenient, camera-only systems generally provide a lower level of security because they lack true depth information. That said, not all Android phones are the same. Devices like Google's Pixel 8 and 9 series also use infrared-assisted hardware for secure face authentication, while some premium phones from other manufacturers incorporate additional sensors. The key distinction isn't iPhone versus Android. It's 3D hardware-based authentication versus camera-only face unlock.
0: Alright, so today, facial recognition is just everywhere. Banks use it for facial recognition during digital KYC to verify that the person who's opening the account actually matches their official identity documents. Many offices today use it for attendance systems. And in India, one of the biggest examples is DigiYatra.
1: The platform allows passengers at participating airports to use facial recognition instead of repeatedly showing boarding passes and identity documents. According to the DigiYatra Foundation and the Ministry of Civil Aviation, participation is voluntary and the system is designed so that passengers' biometric credentials are stored on their own device with temporary verification data deleted after the journey. Privacy groups, however, have called for greater transparency, stronger oversight, and continued scrutiny of how biometric systems are governed. The debate, therefore, isn't simply about the technology itself, but about trust, consent, and accountability.
0: Alright, so there is absolutely no doubt that the tech is impressive and it makes life much easier and simpler for all of us. However, you also need to understand the risks of something like this. One of the biggest concerns isn't unlocking your own phone. It's what happens when companies collect millions and millions of these face images. Probably could be for data training.
1: Perhaps the best-known example is Clearview AI, a US-based company that built a facial recognition database by scraping billions of publicly available images from websites and social media without asking most individuals for permission. The company has faced lawsuits, regulatory action, and fines in several countries over its practices. Another concern is security. Unlike a password, you can change a PIN if it's compromised, but you can't change your face. That's why cybersecurity experts recommend systems that keep biometric templates encrypted and stored locally whenever possible.
0: So, should you really trust facial recognition technology? How safe is the tech on your phone? Well, the answer to this isn't a simple yes or a no. Facial recognition isn't inherently unsafe. In fact, when implemented properly with dedicated hardware, encrypted on-device storage and strong anti-spoofing protections, it can be both secure and convenient at the same time. The bigger question is whether the organization asking for your face data is transparent about what it collects, why it collects it, and how long it keeps it, and whether you can opt out of the system.
1: Before agreeing to a face scan, it is worth asking, who stores my biometric data? Is it kept on my device or on a server? How long will it be retained? And can I delete it? Those answers matter far more than the technology alone.
0: I've been visiting airports for such a long time and I've been absolutely shocked knowing that many people are unaware that Digi Yatra as a service is not compulsory. And it's not the government that stores your face data. It's a private firm. And that's why you need to be aware of what's happening with your data. And yes, I understand, it is right now convenient. Today, it unlocks your phones, opens airport gates, verifies our identity, and is increasingly becoming the key to our digital lives. And facial recognition isn't just going away anytime soon. But the bigger challenge is making sure we know who gets access to our face data, how they are using it, and under what rules, because there need to be guardrails. Because just like you won't hand your ID card to a random stranger, the same should be the case for your face data. For many years, buying a motorcycle meant asking three key questions: how powerful it is, what kind of mileage does it give, and how much does it cost? But that conversation is now changing. With Delhi's proposed EV policy aiming to stop registration for new petrol-powered 2- and 3-wheelers from 2028, electric motorcycles are no longer just an alternative. For many riders, they will soon become the default choice. So that's the future. And today on the Tech Today Show, we are giving you a glimpse of that future with one of India's most tech-loaded bikes. This is the Ultraviolet X47.
1: If you've seen the X47 for the first time, it deceptively looks like a super adventure bike. Tall stance, futuristic bodywork, and sharp lighting. But the biggest story here isn't the design. It's the amount of computing power and sensor technology hiding beneath those panels. Unlike most motorcycles that rely almost entirely on rider awareness, the X47 is trying to become an active partner during your ride.
0: It's a great thing that modern cars come with a tech to prevent accidents, especially when other vehicles are coming close to them, especially from behind. So I thought, why not we add that tech into EV bikes? And the crossover comes with exactly something like this. This one has radar behind it, because if any vehicle is charging at you from the rear, this one can detect it and warn you.
1: The radar has a claimed range of nearly 200 meters with a wide field of view that allows you to monitor approaching traffic and vehicles sitting in your blind spot. And when it detects something important, it immediately alerts the rider through the TFT display as well as the illuminated indicators near the mirrors. If a vehicle is approaching rapidly from behind, the bike can even trigger additional warning alerts, giving you precious extra seconds to react. Considering the way some people drive in India, this could be a life-saving feature.
0: Alright, so talking about the X47 crossover, it's a very futuristic looking bike, right? Like almost like a super sport adventure motorcycle over here. But it's just not about the design of this motorcycle, it's what's inside of it, the software, the mechanics, everything that makes the X47 just stand apart from all of the conventional bikes. And that's exactly what you're paying for, right?
1: The X47 comes equipped with dual integrated cameras. One facing forward and the other watches what's happening behind you. Both record in full HD at 1080p and together create an always-on dashcam system. The footage is stored directly on the bike with expandable storage support going all the way up to 256GB.
0: Now, it doesn't really matter how many cameras or sensors you might be putting into your EV unless the software is efficient, and I feel in that department, electric vehicles definitely have an advantage.
1: The X47 features a connected platform with an embedded eSIM, allowing you to stay connected even when your phone isn't nearby. Using the Ultraviolet app, riders can monitor battery status, track the motorcycle's location, analyze ride statistics, and receive security alerts. Think of it as a Find My feature on your smartphone, but this time for your bike. And because the bike is software-driven, many of its features can continue evolving through over-the-air updates. That's something we've become used to on smartphones and increasingly on electric cars. Now it's making its way onto motorcycles. The digital experience continues on the bike itself with a large 5-inch TFT display that brings together navigation, ride information, safety alerts and connectivity into one clean interface. The X47 is available in two battery options. A 7.1 kilowatt hour pack delivering a claimed range of up to 210 kilometers and a larger 10.3 kilowatt hour battery which we are testing, capable of traveling up to 323 kilometers under IDC testing. The top version outputs 30 kilowatt of peak power, producing enough performance to sprint from 0 to 60 in just under 3 seconds. And top speed, a claimed 145 kilometers per hour. But unlike traditional motorcycles, when performance often comes high up in the rev range, electric bikes deliver maximum torque almost instantly. Ultraviolet has also equipped the bike with multiple riding modes, traction control, switchable dual-channel ABS, and dynamic stability systems that constantly work in the background to maximize grip. All customizable through the app. Again, this is software enhancing the riding experience, not just hardware doing the work. The X47 starts at 2.5 lakh ex showroom, and for many, that could be a stretch. But then, there aren't many options in India that offer the adventure bike aesthetic in an electric avatar.
0: So this was a glimpse of the future, the X47, and I am guaranteeing you that the future of mobility is just not going to be driven by fossil fuel, it's also going to be driven by software, by the mechanics that you saw on this one. And if you are looking to transition into electric vehicle, this could be an example of what you would be riding in the future. We loved it, and hopefully you enjoyed this segment and learned a little more about how EVs ride. Quick question. What's the most advanced piece of technology you have in your house right now? Your phone? Laptop? Smart TV maybe? Now imagine something that does your dishes, folds your laundry, actually walks over to do it. I know we've been promised that for what? About 40 years now? And every single time we've been let down. Most of that technology you see at these trade shows, but you never see them in your living room, and that's the sadness. But that is finally cracking, because one company just started actually shipping robots to real homes. Not a concept or a prototype, but finished products. And the internet, well, it has opinions. So today, what is really inside a home robot, what it can actually do, and will you be able to get one for yourself soon? Everything on the show.
1: Here's the old picture of a robot. A flat disc bumping into your couch leg, or a 200 kilo steel arm bolted to a factory floor. Fine machines, but neither one was ever walking into your kitchen. That's changing. The humanoid robotics market is small right now, a few billion dollars, but analysts like Goldman Sachs put it nearly 40 billion within a decade, and a growing slice of that is aimed at homes, not warehouses. The design brief flipped with it. It's no longer how strong can we build this, it's how safe is this next to a toddler.
0: But here's the thing, that question is reshaping this entire industry. Tesla is chasing it right now, so are companies like Figure in the US and Unitree in China. The playbook looks exactly the same everywhere. Foam bodies instead of exposed steel, joints sealed so nothing can pinch a finger, and really quiet to sit in your living room without you noticing it. One company is right now ahead of the pack on getting this into your home, and that is OneX with its robot called Neo. Let's talk about that.
1: Looks pretty simple, doesn't it? A body wrapped in soft foam, dressed in a machine washable fabric suit, running shoes included. Swap steel for a lighter material and you land a 30 kilogram for this. Every joint is sealed, no exposed wiring, no sharp edges, no pinch points. And it's quiet at around 22 decibels, quieter than your fridge. Neo walks at a normal human pace and can step over the kind of rugs and low thresholds you would actually find in a house. Its hands are waterproof and food safe. The company says it can wash dishes under hot water, then clean its own hands after.
0: Now, here's the part that actually matters. When Neo hits something it cannot handle, a remote human operator can log in via a VR headset and take control of this robot. But does that mean anyone can hack and use it to spy on you? Well, the company says it doesn't enter any no-go zones and it can blur faces during those sessions. But I want to ask the company if there are people who can operate these robots. Are these sessions recorded? Can you switch it off entirely? Because I have seen too many movies to know that you can't trust machines. Now, think about it. Sit with it for a second. We've all seen these polished demos in reels and, you know, these advertisements, right? The spotless labs, perfect lighting, nothing goes wrong when these robots are being demoed. Real homes are not like that. What happens when the floor is wet or when a kid just bolts across the kitchen while the robot is holding maybe a glass? How does a machine actually learn to be gentle in those situations? Some of that comes down to the hardware and how the AI inside is trained. Let's get into how the hands and the arms of the robot actually work and where the marketing is still ahead of any independent testing right now.
1: Old industrial robots run on rigid, gear-driven joints which are powerful but blind to touch. Hit an obstacle and the arm just pushes straight through it. Here's a good example of that in action. Watch Xiaomi's humanoid on its production line, sorting center console covers hour after hour. That's what rigid and repetitive looks like when it's done right. However, Neo works differently. Instead of gears, it uses cables, pulling the way your tendons pull your fingers. It's a genuinely real approach in soft robotics, and you will see variations of it from Boston Dynamics, Figure, and Sanctuary AI too, not just 1X. We have shown you in one of our episodes how engineers here in Bengaluru, India, are trying to figure that out for us. Sinler has been trying to achieve that precision and they are sure it's only a matter of time when robots will be doing most of our time-consuming, repetitive jobs in factories. And the $1.98 billion market is predicted to surge over $7.4 billion by 2034. Here's the honest gap. There is no independent third-party data yet. No verified grip force numbers, no confirmed failure rates across thousands of real, unscripted grips. That's still an open question, and one worth watching as actual units land in actual homes.
0: But try imagining this. What happens when Neo hits a task it has never learned or has been trained for? That's the remote operator system again. A human, often with a VR headset, physically guides the robot's hands through the operations, and it all happens live.
1: Every one of those sessions becomes training data, a technique called imitation learning, and most of the serious players in the space are betting on it. 1X's own CEO has said he hopes to ship something mostly fully autonomous this year. However, that's a hope, not a guarantee. Independent estimates in the industry put Neo at somewhere around 60 to 70% autonomous today, climbing towards the 90s over the next couple of years, assuming the learning curve holds. Worth tracking, not banking on.
0: Alright, so home humanoids are finally leaving trade show floors and also demo zones, and early units are genuinely expected in homes by the end of the year. And like pretty much every first generation hardware launch ever in history, expect that timeline to slip a little bit. The Neo is priced at around $20,000, that's roughly 19 lakh rupees at current rates, or could be a monthly subscription that 1X hasn't priced publicly yet. Now, whether or not any of this reaches India is completely unconfirmed right now. And understand that this is early adopter territory, not mainstream. But that's what we said about flat-screen TVs and first-home computers before, right? So, could change. Now, whether Neo turns out to be the real bridge between AI and our physical lives, or could just be this decade's most expensive gadget, is still finding its footing. And all of this, by the way, comes down to just one thing. How something like this holds up in reality. Messy homes and not just demo zones and advertisements. For years, we have imagined the future as something we would experience someday. I'm still waiting for that time. But if there's one thing this week's stories have shown us, it's that the future has quietly arrived. Your face is becoming your identity, robots are learning to live alongside us, and vehicles are becoming computers on wheels, literally. The question now isn't whether technology will change our lives. It's how quickly we will adapt to it. And that's exactly what we will keep exploring every week, separating the hype from what actually matters right here on the Tech Today Show. Hope you enjoyed it. Do send us your feedback, and I will see you next weekend right here on the Tech Today Show. This is Cyrus saying goodbye.

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1: 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And that's the sound of a fraud alert from Wells Fargo flagging a charge for a pricey restaurant in Paris. 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Two taps later, Claire says nope to the charge and Wells Fargo is on the case. However you make money work, Wells Fargo can work with that.
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0: Quote.
1: DMK's biggest ever backing on the delimitation bill so far, says party is not against the delimitation bill, but only against South losing its representation and political clout. Rahul Gandhi, Mallikarjun Kharge write to Prime Minister seeking independent probe in the Chanda Chori probe case. And the accused Manish Yadav confesses to Chanda Chori. Special investigation team to in fact submit interim report to the Supreme Court tomorrow. Nirmohi Akhara moves Supreme Court at the same time seeking forensic audit of the trust transactions. It's day two of Union Home Minister Amit Shah's three-day visit to West Bengal. Shah to inaugurate Amul's Bengal Dairy Project. Amit Shah reviews security along the India-Bangladesh border. And on the West Asia war front, the U.S. launches another round of strikes on Iran for the eighth day in a row, says attacks carried out to punish the forces who launched attacks against American service members in Jordan last night. Iran Supreme Leader Mojtaba Khamenei, on the other hand, warns the U.S. of unforgettable lessons. And for all football fans out there, the FIFA World Cup 2026 is all set for a blockbuster finale as Spain and Argentina will be battling it out for football's biggest prize at the New York, New Jersey Stadium. Spain and Argentina have crossed paths only once in the FIFA World Cup history before.

0: परवाह थी तो उनको वो सैंपल देने में 10 घंटे क्यों लगे। सुबह 10 बजे से मैंने वो सैंपल मांगा था ब्लड का कि मैं बाहर चेक करवाऊंगी, लेकिन वो रात को 10:30 मुझे मिला जब सारी लैब्स बंद हो चुकी थी। मैं 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
3: 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Anisha, very good afternoon to you. You know, we were just talking about the arguments being put forward by both sides. Now what Sonam Wangchuk's wife has to say, simple question that's being asked today, that why is it that the government has a problem with a person who's not in detention or arrest, not being able to choose the hospital they want to be treated in. Other questions also being raised with regards to the fact that, you know, his health is absolutely fine according to their reports, but their reports are not matching with the reports coming in from Safdarjung Hospital. So what exactly are we looking at here?
4: Varsha, the exact question is something that was discussed in the court in Kapil Sibal, and now just right now we just heard Gitanjali Angmo also saying the same thing. Why is it then when the court has noted, the ASG has clarified, Sonam Wangchuk is not under arrest, Sonam Wangchuk is not even being detained, but Sonam Wangchuk's family is not being allowed to take him to any other hospital. The ASG in fact making the argument that to say that we don't trust Safdarjung is to raise allegations against the doctors who are in fact trusted by the president, they're trusted by judges. Why is it this? And this is a very, very serious question that should be asked really, Shreya. Why is it that if somebody says, I don't want to be in a government hospital, I want to go to a private hospital, the government is arguing before the High Court that this is in some way denigrating or bad-mouthing the doctors at Safdarjung or the doctors at AIIMS. At the same time, interestingly, the ASG saying that Sonam Wangchuk's health is a serious situation because if anything happens to him, the situation outside will become precarious. This is a candid admission given by the Additional Solicitor General Chetan Sharma in the Delhi High Court, that if something happens to Mr. Sonam Wangchuk, the situation outside would deteriorate, that this is a prevailing situation. And I'm quoting him here, in the prevailing circumstances, the government has to be extra cautious. Whatever happens to Sonam Wangchuk will have consequences. And this is what is underlining what the government thinks, that the government has to be extra cautious in the prevailing circumstances. And on that argument, the government is saying that we have taken him to the hospital and we're keeping him at Safdarjung because he did not go to a hospital himself because he continued that fast. Now, at the moment, Shreya, the Delhi High Court has not passed any order for or against Geetanjali Angmo's petition. And that is something we need to be very, very careful about, this particular nuance. The High Court has said what? One, that the government's decision to transfer Mr. Sonam Wangchuk from Jantar Mantar to a hospital was correct because of the danger to his life and his health. Therefore, the government's decision to transfer him to the hospital was in fact correct. That is one observation from the court. Secondly, the court has said that doctors at AIIMS and Safdarjung, the medical board that is taking care of him, will take decisions according to medical expediency, according to medical rights, if he so chooses. So Sonam Wangchuk at the moment will, while staying at Safdarjung, will still have the right to say yes or no to whatever treatment the doctors want to give him. But the court has requested him to cooperate with the doctors because the government's argument is that his health will have an impact outside of the hospital. Thirdly, the court has said that because he is being given that liberty to consent or not consent, therefore there is no force feeding, there is no forced medical intervention, and that is why it cannot be said that doctors at Safdarjung have violated his consent or his bodily autonomy. These are the three main observations coming in from the High Court, which at this moment has not given any specific orders with regard to Geetanjali Angmo's petition to transfer her husband out of Safdarjung and to Medanta. During the hearing, interestingly, Geetanjali Angmo said, well, I am willing to transfer him against medical advice. The court did not make any observation about this. The ASG, however, objected. The ASG said that no, if something happens to him, there will be consequences outside. He said Mr. Wangchuk did not check himself into a hospital himself, and there, and he's still not cooperating with the doctors. He's still not consenting. So this is a very, very crucial case of questioning. Why is it that a citizen of India who is protesting against the government is not being allowed to make his own medical decisions? But for now, that the hearing in the High Court has been transferred, has been adjourned to Thursday, and a status report being asked from the government, from the police, from the hospital.
3: Right, Anisha. That is essentially the question that's being asked by Sonam Wangchuk's wife, Geetanjali Angmo. And she also has to say that the timing of this very reason for which he's been picked up from Jantar Mantar and shifted to a hospital instead comes in crucially right ahead of that march that they had planned on July 20th. That's also the first day of the monsoon session of the parliament. And she has alleged that it's because to stop that very march, the particular person, Sonam Wangchuk, that is in question here, who's been on a hunger strike for the last 22 days, considering today, as of today, that is, he has in fact been shifted to the hospital so that he cannot be leading that march. But she also has to say that if he's absent from that very march, that will also garner equal, if not more, support. And at the same time, she's raised on one simple question: why is it that while he's been shifted to a hospital, he is a free citizen of the country, why can he not go to a hospital of his choice? On that note, we will track this story very closely. But on that note, we have more breaking news that's coming in. Let's quickly take a look. Shifting our focus quickly to the state of Maharashtra, Shiv Sena co-operator Ramesh Mhatre has surrendered a day after the Bombay High Court cancelled his bail in the Dombivli hospital assault case. Remember that visual, that CCTV footage that we are bringing to you on your screens? This had raised a massive hue and cry against this very co-operator itself, Shiv Sena co-operator itself, with regards to how he had proceeded to assault some of the medical staff in this hospital. And post that, however, he was allowed to roam around scot-free. But then at this given point, we see he's finally surrendered. The Goon Neta, Ramesh Mhatre, has finally surrendered. Vidya joining us on the broadcast with more details. Vidya, what more are we learning? Where is it that he finally went and surrendered? And the High Court having, in fact, cancelled his bail. After that, he's come out to surrender. What more do we have on that?
1: He's surrendered at the Vishnunagar police station in Thane itself. And of course, this is pursuant to an order of the Bombay High Court, which had taken suo motu cognizance of the entire issue as to how the doctors are protesting against this entire, bail that he was granted immediately after arrest. And in fact, he didn't even have to stay even a few a day in the prison because he was detected. He had complained of ill health, was immediately taken to hospital from police custody, and he didn't really have to be behind bars is what the doctors were complaining about. And this is what really happens when people assault doctors. Many things were being said. However, given the fact that the Bombay High Court on a weekend took a suo motu cognizance of this entire issue and said that the court should have realized, the lower court, while giving him bail, should have realized that there are multiple cases against him. So these should have been looked into. And of course, the bench of the Bombay High Court also asked the doctors to take back their protest so that, the people, the common people going through looking for medical facilities, they are not, inconvenienced in any way.
3: Right, Vidya, that is what we're looking at this point of time. Also, earlier it was this particular Neta who'd come out to say that he was not the one who, in fact, was beating up the medical staff. Then he also came out to give several other reasonings of how he was not at fault, which is why we'd seen initially there was no action taken by the police against him as well. But later on, we saw that the case was in fact taken up to the High Court, and then he came out to be, his bail in fact was finally cancelled by the High Court, and now he's come out to surrender himself. Do you think this will be a precedence for all of those netas who abuse their power? And there have been repeated instances from Maharashtra's political sphere itself in the recent past.
1: If you look at it, the fact that the Bombay High Court took a suo motu cognizance and immediately looked into the fact that Mathre was not even behind bars. He was giving, of course, n number of explanations as to how the CCTV angle was to be blamed, and he had not really hit the doctors. But then, if you look at it, the doctor was assaulted. It can be clearly seen in the video. In spite of all this, when the doctors had to protest, it is only after that this entire suo motu cognizance had been taken by the court, which also said that in case he doesn't surrender, then the police will be free to seize his properties, carry on with the other procedures, legal procedures, to ensure that his surrender is met with.
3: Right, Vidya, thank you for bringing us all of those details into this very story. It's a story, viewers, that we have been tracking very closely ever since the CCTV footage came out to light. And now, at last, we see this goon cooperator from Shiv Sena, Ramesh Mathre, now surrendering and accepting that, yes, not only was he wrong, but he has ended up committing a crime in beating up a medical staff on duty. On that note, let's go back to the story that we were following right at the top of the bulletin. The spotlight is on Sonam Wangchuk, who was on a hunger strike for 21 days. But just 700 kilometers from the national capital, another man is on hunger strike unto death. And this person has been sitting on pyres in the middle of a river. Hundreds of tribal men and women are standing neck deep in the rising waters, demanding fair compensation for their land, as their land, homes and farms are being taken for the Ken Betwa linking project. Protesters allege that the project has cost them homes and livelihoods, and there has been no compensation for the same. The Ken Betwa link project, India's first river interlinking project under the National Perspective Plan, aims to transfer surplus water from the Ken River to the Betwa River to provide irrigation and drinking water facilities in the drought-prone parts of Madhya Pradesh and Uttar Pradesh's Bundelkhand region. The protesters have three clear demands. First, proper and correct land compensation with fresh survey of all irrigated fields as per the government records. Second, full compensation for everything they're losing, their houses, trees, cattle, sheds, shifting costs, and the one-time settlement of 5 lakh rupee per family. And third, the immediate halt to all demolitions until every single demand has been met.

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0: Hello and welcome to a brand new episode of Health 360. On the show this week, the World Health Organization has sounded off the big alarm on cancer. 92% of the world in some way or the other will be affected by cancer. Beyond the numbers and the figures, Health 360 is spotlighting cancer survivors and the challenges that caregivers are facing, as underscored by the WHO as well. Also on the show, addiction to cough syrup is now getting a big crackdown. The government has said medicines with alcohol, cough syrup and others will be sold in a restricted way. We find out what's going on from the ground. You've also probably seen that viral chart online telling you to drink water at exactly 8 specific times of the day. Well, right after waking up, before meals, before bed, etc., etc. It promises everything from detoxing your body to burning fat, preventing cancer and even reducing your risk of heart attacks. But how much of that is actually true? We are here to bust the myth. A lot more is lined up on the show. The biggest trending health and wellness stories. As always, I'm Sneha Mordani. This is Health 360.
1: ये ऐसा नशा इसमें बदबू नहीं होती तो इसलिए बच्चों ने ज्यादा दुरुपयोग किया है इसका।

0: has emerged as one of the greatest health challenges of the 21st century, casting a shadow over millions of lives across the globe. Fear for its ability to develop unnoticed, spread aggressively, and demand long, often grueling treatment, the disease continues to claim millions of lives every year while leaving countless families emotionally and financially devastated. As populations grow older and risk factors such as tobacco use, unhealthy diets, obesity, pollution and physical inactivity rise, the global cancer burden is expected to increase sharply. Despite of remarkable advances in medical science that have improved survival for many patients, experts warn that early detection, prevention and equitable access to quality care remain the world's strongest weapons against a disease that continues to test healthcare systems and societies alike. And here, viewers, are some shocking figures as per the World Health Organization's report. Cancer is no longer a disease that affects only a few people. Experts say in one way or the other, it is likely to touch the lives of 92% of the world's population. Whether someone is diagnosed with it, cares for a loved one battling the disease, or feels its impact on their family, community or healthcare system. And the challenge is only expected to grow. By 2050, the overall burden of cancer is projected to rise to nearly 67%, driven by aging populations, lifestyle-related risk factors. This means more patients, greater pressure on hospitals, rising emotional and financial costs for families and governments alike. 20.6 million cases and 9.7 million deaths in 2024. Survival increasingly depends on geography and access to care. That's what this report is now underscoring. But these numbers that we just gave you only tell part of the story. Whether someone survives cancer often depends on where they live. People in countries with good healthcare systems usually have better access to early diagnosis, advanced treatments and specialist care, giving them a much higher chance of survival. In poorer regions, delayed diagnosis, limited treatment options and high cost can make cancer far more deadly. Your postcode can be almost as important as your diagnosis when it comes to surviving cancer. More than 85% of women diagnosed with breast cancer survive for at least 5 years in high-income countries, compared with fewer than 45% in low-income countries. Lung cancer is most common. Air pollution is a big culprit here and will continue to be. Among men, lung cancer was the most commonly diagnosed cancer, with about 1.6 million new cases reported. Prostate cancer followed closely, with around 1.5 million cases. For women, breast cancer continues to be the most common cancer, with 2.4 million new diagnoses. Lung cancer was the second most common, 1 million women worldwide getting affected. Colorectal cancer ranked as the third most common cancer for both men and women, with roughly 1.1 million new cases among men and 9 lakh among women. Kids with cancer. Let's tell you about how there is an ongoing impact of childhood cancer. Every year, 4 lakh children and teenagers between the ages of 0 to 19 are diagnosed with cancer. Cancer, the report says, is killing young and middle age. Around 1 in 9 men and 1 in 13 women are expected to die from cancer before the age of 75. This big C is killing more than heart disease. Cancer also accounting for 16.5% of all global deaths, making it the second leading cause of deaths worldwide after cardiovascular disease. 2.45 million children have been orphaned due to cancer. The impact of cancer extends beyond patients, remember. It affects entire families. In 2020, cancer deaths among women and men left an estimated 2.45 million children orphaned, including 1.04 million children who lost their mothers, 1.41 million who lost their fathers. The report shines the light on the big challenge of accessibility. Access to cancer treatment is also highly unequal. Lung cancer surgery is included in public health benefit packages in 96% of high-income countries, compared with only 19% of low-income countries. Behind every statistic is a life, and every life is worth the fight. So what does this really mean for you? Well, the fact is that many cancers can be prevented, detected early, or treated successfully, especially when people take steps to reduce their risks and stay on top of regular health checks. Doctors point to some everyday habits that can make a real difference. Avoiding tobacco in all forms, maintaining a healthy weight, staying physically active, all of this, remember, will go a long way in prevention. Eat a balanced diet with plenty of fruits, vegetables and whole foods. Limit alcohol consumption. Protect your skin from excessive sun exposure and follow recommended screening tests based on your age and risk factors. Early detection, it's possible nowadays, can save lives. We turn our attention, viewers, to stories of fighters, of cancer survivors, and not to forget the people who take care of them, the real heroes, as we choose here to call them. Cancer is no longer just about helping people survive, remember. Increasingly, it is about helping them live well after treatment ends. That is where the challenge begins for caregivers. It's also where life gets difficult for survivors. Advances in early diagnosis, targeted therapies, immunotherapy, and minimally invasive surgeries have significantly improved survival rates. It's great news, but it also means many more people are living for years after a cancer diagnosis. But there are side effects of cancer or its treatment. It can continue for years. Survivors experience fatigue, nerve damage, heart problems, and many other difficulties. So how is life after cancer remission?
1: And deal with this is one of the things you have to deal with. Life has its ups and downs. They were doing trials and all. That was quite expensive. They were very normal. They expected me to work during the day. And I remember going to a huge reception Sushma Swaraj, the BJP leader, had given. And I went, you know, this was when I was undergoing chemotherapy and I'd lost all my hair and I covered my...
0: Well-known political commentator Neerja Chaudhary was diagnosed with cancer in 2002. Neerja has been cancer-free for years now. But life, she says, has not been the same.
1: Now, of course, they have many more drugs and ways to control the effects of, the side effects of chemotherapy. But even radiotherapy, after that, for many months, I had low-grade fever, energy-less, you know. So to be able to, you know, cope with that and not give up, not become, you know, lose heart.
0: Annual cancer cases, the WHO has warned, will rise by 66.7% by year 2050. It also says what is going unnoticed now is the rapidly increasing number of cancer survivors who need long-term medical and emotional support now.
2: We have turned, in fact, cancer into a chronic condition, just like many other non-communicable diseases. And therefore, this has created a rapidly growing population of cancer survivors. However, these survivors continue to face some long-term physical, emotional, and social consequences. And these may be late and long-term effects of the cancer treatment, which do require continued medical monitoring as well as treatment.
0: Doctors say due to breakthroughs in detecting cancer early, more patients are living longer than before. The risk of a relapse keeps patients and families on the toes.
1: The sooner it's caught and treated, the better it is for you. And you discover this. Fear of what would happen to my son if something were to happen to me. I remember outside the hospital sitting in the car, you know, waiting for certain reports to come. And I thought, praying, you know, oh God, let me live till my son is at least 21, you know, that kind of thing.
3: Active cancer treatment is one thing, but coming back to the normal life, becoming free of cancer, again, it's a journey. And the the person also has to understand, the caregiver also has to understand, we don't stop at that point, but at least 3-6 months, maybe a year, till the time he recovers completely. They need to be in contact regularly to the oncologist, to the physiotherapy centers and the other specialty centers for complete rehabilitation.
0: Cancer affects more than just physical health. The report also talks about how 45% of families face financial hardships.
4: Because the surgery was in AIIMS, therefore it didn't cost very much, you know. And then the chemotherapy also started in AIIMS. Now there the doctor suggested that, you know, maybe we should go in for Herceptin, a new injection that had come in, because it was the test was HER2 new positive. Now Herceptin is very expensive. At that time the doctor said, you know, it might cost 22 lakhs of rupees.
0: The WHO has also acknowledged the role of caregivers in its report, saying that more than half of them experienced mental health challenges. Caregivers report significant emotional and social strain.
2: They actually face a lot of physical, emotional, financial and social burden. And therefore, it's very important to support them because they continue to remain, unfortunately, the unsung heroes of cancer care ecosystem, I would say.
0: Gultosh's mother was diagnosed with cancer in July 2024. Fourth stage esophageal cancer made swallowing difficult for her. A year later, she passed away.
5: I think, you know, it is difficult in a way that it's very surprising and it's shocking and it completely rocks your entire world. And being a caregiver is something that we are never taught about, right? Because all of us, we want to live such sickness-free, such happy, such healthy lives that the moment life becomes opposite of that, we don't know what to do. So it is naturally a very difficult situation one can find themselves in, but I also feel it is a situation where there's so much hope because you have someone you love and you care for so deeply fighting for their life each and every day.
0: The WHO emphasizes that the real achievement in cancer care is not only measured by the number of extra years added to life, but the quality of years for both the survivor and the family.
2: It's also very important to promote healthy lifestyle practices in these cancer survivors. And diet, healthy diet, and regular physical activity are two very important components of this healthy lifestyle. So overall, we have to ensure that once the treatment is over, once they are in remission, the survivors not only survive cancer, but they thrive during life beyond cancer.
0: So, Dr. Harish Chaturvedi, I want to ask you, the World Health Organization has not just spoken about the disease, but the other burdens that come with this disease. For example, the financial burden. Now, it specifically says 45% families experience financial hardships once they know and once they start the treatment for cancer for someone in their family. This is extremely disappointing, isn't it? What's the way forward, sir?
6: As an oncologist, as somebody who's invested in this space for a very long time, we really understand the situation. A lot of new innovations have come in, a lot of treatment protocols, new guidelines have come in. As the innovation comes, it is at a very high cost. And as we see today, a lot of targeted drugs, a lot of new technology, it comes at a price which is very not easy to cope with. Having said that, over a period of time, these costs go down. The availability, access improves, the cost goes down. We have seen this in n number of times in various new drugs and new tests which have come up. For example, if I talk about the NGS test, the genetic test which is done for finding out the targets for treatment. A decade back, you would spend 2 lakhs for the test and only it will be applicable for 2% of the patients. Okay. Today, the cost has come down to 30, 40,000. It's applicable to 25-30% of the patient group which is subjected to the test.
0: Doctor, the other thing that I like about this report is something that we often don't talk about. You know, and somebody like me who has a cancer patient in the family, I do know the emotional burden of this. The fact that caregivers just suffer so much, you know, that is not factored in by many people. The WHO says that there needs to be more done as far as the well-being of the caregivers are concerned. Do you agree?
6: Absolutely. 200% I agree with this, that we are not able to take care of the emotional well-being of the patient himself or herself. What about the family? I think the situation is pretty grim out there.
5: Mm-hmm.
6: But today we should use technology to solve these things. And I am a strong believer that we should leapfrog these emotional burdens, other things also. While I know that we can be solved, it is better if we do it face-to-face by personal touch, personal connect. But we all know how technology is leveraging all this and bringing down the cost and improving access. So at hospitals which are burdened with a real problem on a day-to-day basis, it's very difficult to cater to the full spectrum. I'm not saying we should not. I'm just saying it is difficult. I'm saying it is complex. It is not so straightforward. So if you use different tools to plug in and play this out and use these modalities, because there are some standard scripts and some deviations. So those standard scripts can be very well sorted by use of tech. And obviously, AI can help us enhance this approach and this reach to the larger family, the caregivers, and everybody.
0: Okay. Doctor, I also want to ask you, a lot is said about cancer being preventable in a big way. Many people think it's inevitable,
6: Yes, almost 50% of cancer is preventable. And we should all strive towards it. Instead of having hospitals to take care of the disease, we have to take care of set up gyms and set up other facilities to encourage people to have good health and good lifestyle. And we inculcate all that. And if we build all this at school level, probably we'll solve a very, very, very major problem. But I believe that today we are focusing on the adults. And habit changing, as you know, it takes a lot of time. If you focus all this in the younger age group and build good culture in schools about diet, health, overall education, awareness about yourself, probably we'll build a healthier nation, healthier society.
0: Absolutely. Absolutely. Dr. Chaturvedi, as always, it's a pleasure speaking with you. I'm going to thank you so much for joining in. It's time for a quick commercial break on the show. Much more news around health, wellness and fitness on the other side.

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0: The government of India, the Union Health Ministry, is now tightening checks on alcohol-based medicines. Why? Because a cough syrup and other medicines containing alcohol, which is ethanol, ethyl alcohol, as a solvent and a preservative, is being misused. The fact is, they have typical concentrations varying between 1% to 12% by volume. Certain herbal medicines and formulations also contain higher concentrations of alcohol. So there are those people who are going out there and misusing these products. They're using it for addiction reasons, for a quick fix. This is something that the government says can't be tolerated anymore. What really is the road ahead? How much of the rules are getting implemented on the ground? Are people not buying these products anymore? Are they difficult to get? Are these medicines difficult to procure? We find out in this ground report. You can no longer go and buy a bottle of a cough syrup or any other medicine more than 30 ml and containing 12% of ethyl alcohol without prescription. At least you can't if the rules are implemented in letter and in spirit. The government of India has introduced stricter rules for medicines containing high amounts of alcohol. These medicines can now be sold only with a license and a doctor's prescription, and pharmacies must maintain proper records to prevent misuse and ensure they are used safely. The change brings the medicines under Schedule H1, ending their over-the-counter sale. So what really then is Schedule H1? Well, Schedule H1 already covers medicines including certain antibiotics, anti-tuberculosis drugs and other medicines that require stricter regulatory oversight because of concerns over misuse and public health. The newly covered alcohol-containing oral formulations will now be regulated under the same framework. Drug rules already prescribe alcohol limits for several traditional systems of medicine. Under Rule 161, Ayurvedic Siddha and Yunani syrups are permitted to contain a maximum of 16% alcohol, while Rule 106B limits the alcohol content in homeopathic medicines to 12%. But this doesn't really happen. Well, we decided to do a little bit of investigation ourselves, and here is what we found. Now, on the composition front, take a look at this. There is a complete blank when it comes to showing the alcohol content in this homeopathic medicine. A quick assessment from Ground Zero has given us enough indication that there are several medicines, such as this one, which are being freely procured. For example, this is actually a medicine that falls under Schedule H, and this is a tablet which is used for neurological reasons, but it has euphoric and sedative effects. And that's the reason why very recently Punjab had flagged off this as a big problem, that youngsters were procuring this medicine easily. So we are at this chemist in Delhi's Yusuf Sarai market next to AIIMS and Safdarjung hospitals, which are prominent government hospitals here. And they see many patients coming in with prescriptions, some without prescriptions. The government's new rule, many chemists like these say, was extremely important given the kind of misuse that was happening of medicines which have ethyl alcohol.
1: This is necessary, madam, because what is it in this? बच्चे हैं जो छोटे छोटे बच्चे हैं वो बिगड़ रहे थे क्योंकि शराब से बदबू आती है लेकिन इससे बदबू नहीं आती मुंह से तो वो ये है भाई आते हैं बंदे पैसे भी बढ़ा देते हैं नहीं भाई अगर कोई 50 रुपए की चीज है उसको 100 रुपए देने को भी तैयार हो जाते हैं
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2: ये मिसयूज कर रहा है.
0: Well, experts say alcohol's impact on the brain and nervous system is well documented, and that the amendment to the drugs rules 1945 is a positive development. It will help strengthen the regulation on high alcohol content of medicinal formulations.
3: And alcohol and codeine combined together in some of these cough syrups causes a very serious problem of dependence. It also leads to tolerance and various other medical problems. The medical problems it causes are drug dependence and organ failures depending upon the way these addicts use them. So prolonged and high-end usage of these substances causes dependence and organ failure in the addict. So to my mind, this is a welcome step and has been long overdue because these drugs have got a high addiction potential and this should have been done a long time ago.
0: What does it really mean for you and what is it that you must know? You may need a prescription for some cough syrups and liquid medicines. Not every cough syrup is affected here. The rule mainly targets medicines with higher alcohol content that could be misused, that is being misused, isn't it? These products will now need closer monitoring. It does not mean alcohol-based medicines are banned. Do not worry. Some medicines use alcohol as an ingredient to help dissolve or preserve certain components. The new rule is about controlling access and preventing misuse, not removing all such medicines from pharmacies. Check labels though before giving medicines to children. Parents should avoid giving any cough or cold medicine to children without proper medical advice. And on that note, we wrap this edition of Health 360. We hope you enjoyed watching it as much as we did putting it together for you. You can catch these reports up on India Today's website, also on India Today's social media platforms, that's YouTube, Instagram, Twitter or X and Facebook. Our hashtag is Health360, Health360+. Do not forget to like, subscribe and share. Until next time, take very good care of yourself. Bye for now.

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2: Very good afternoon, viewers. Welcome back. You're watching India Today with me, Sriya Kundu, and we're tracking all the top stories of this very hour. But before all of that, let's quickly first take you through the headlines. No relief for Sonam Wangchuk's family. The Delhi High Court upheld the government's decision to shift the environmentalist to Safdarjung Hospital, calling it medical and not arbitrary decision. The court noted Sonam's potassium levels are dangerously low.

biggest ever backing on the delimitation bill so far. Says party is not against the bill, but against the South losing their political clout. Rahul Gandhi and Mallikarjun Kharge write to the Prime Minister seeking an independent probe in the Ram Mandir Chanda Chori case. Accused Manish Yadav confesses to Chanda Chori and Special Investigation Team, the SIT, that is, to submit an interim report to the Supreme Court tomorrow. Nirmohi Akhara, meanwhile, moves Supreme Court, seeks forensic audit of the trust transactions. Home Minister Amit Shah's three-day visit to West Bengal, Shah to inaugurate Amul Bengal Dairy Project. Amit Shah reviews security along India-Bangladesh border. From the West Station War Theatre, the US launches another round of strikes on Iran for the eighth consecutive day in a row. Says attacks carried out to punish forces who launched the attacks against the American service members in Jordan last night. Iran's Supreme Leader Mojtaba Khamenei, on the other hand, warns the US of unforgettable lessons.

0: biggest night tonight. FIFA World Cup 2026 all set for a blockbuster finale as Spain and Argentina will be battling it out for football's biggest prize at the New York, New Jersey Stadium. Spain and Argentina have crossed paths so far in the FIFA World Cup history only once before tonight. On that note, viewers, right at the top, we have breaking news coming in from the state of Maharashtra. This is with regards to the Shiv Sena goon co-operator Ramesh Mathre, who's now surrendered. And this is right a day after the Bombay High Court had cancelled his bail in the Dombivli hospital assault case. Now, Ramesh Mathre was produced before the Kalyan Court, where he has been remanded to a judicial custody for 14 days for the investigation to continue. But at this point, this is the latest update into that very case that had come to light from the Dombivli hospital itself. These are the visuals of that CCTV footage that had come to light showing how Ramesh Mathre had beaten up, mercilessly beaten up, certain medical staff who were on duty at that point in a blatant display of abuse of power. On that note, Vidya joining us on the broadcast with more details. Vidya, 14 days is of judicial custody is what he's now been given after he's come out to surrender. What more details do you have?
1: Well, this was pursuant to an order of the Bombay High Court, which had directed, if you remember, on Saturday morning, it was a weekend when the Bombay High Court took suo motu cognizance of the very fact that in spite of an arrest the Mathre had not even spent even a few minutes in prison. When he was arrested, he immediately complained of medical issues, went to a hospital, and a few days later, he was granted bail by the Thane court. Taking cognizance of this very fact that, you know, the doctors were also protesting as to how, apart from beating up, physically assaulting a doctor, Mathre was not even punished for the same. He was not even technically sent to prison, was not even behind bars. And the doctors were protesting about it. There was protest across many hospitals in Mumbai and Maharashtra. And that's when the Bombay High Court had taken suo motu cognizance of it and had decided, its order, the judges very clearly said that, the Maharashtra, the Thane court should have taken note of the fact that Mathre had multiple cases against him, even though he was acquitted in most, but even then there was a record of multiple cases against him, and that should have been one of the reasons to reject the bail application of Mathre. However, given the fact that his bail application, he was asked, directed by the Bombay High Court to surrender, he did immediately, because if that had not happened, the police was directed by the court to take follow-up action. Remember, the court had directed that properties of Mathre would be seized and other action would be taken in case he would not have surrendered. And so it is following a Bombay High Court direction that he finally surrendered at the police.

0: local police station there in Thane.
1: Vidya, thank you for all of those details on that very story, and we are keeping a very close track of the police action on this very goon cooperator from Shiv Sena, that is Ramesh Mathre, and what else does he face in the upcoming times. On that note, more political juggles that we see at this point right ahead of the monsoon session of the parliament. Newly minted NCPI MPs meet in the parliament. Lok Sabha Speaker yet to, however, give a formal nod for the merger. The NCPI MPs are not to sit with DD camp in the Lok Sabha. NCPI MPs have clashed with DD camp MPs in the all-party meeting already earlier in the day. So it is a heated situation that we see, a heated political sphere amid which the MPs will be meeting in the lower and the upper house as the parliament will be convening for the monsoon session. But ahead of it, two important announcements, or rather, we did see notifications that were issued by the Parliamentary Affairs Minister. One was a recognition for all the six rebels who joined Shiv Sena, the Eknath Shinde faction, from the UBT. That was given a formal recognition. And on the other hand, the NCPI leaders were invited to the all-party meeting. There is no nod, which is basically approval or recognition that's been given so far by the government or the centre, recognising them as a party or the merger that's taken place. But importantly, one has to understand that Kwakoli Ghosh Dostidar has been named as the chief whip of the party and Sudip Bandyopadhyay as the leader of this party in the Lok Sabha. On that note, Himanshu Mishra joining us on the broadcast with more details. Himanshu, a very good afternoon to you. Sabse pehle, ये जो NCPI अभी एक साथ एक जुट बन के मर्ज करके वो जो 20 रिबेल MPs थे TMC के, उनको पहली बात तो अलग से बिठाया जा रहा है इस सेशन में दीदी के जो MPs हैं उनसे, और अभी फिलहाल ये भी देखा जा रहा है कि वो एक अप्रूवल, एक रिकग्निशन, जो ऑफिशियल रिकग्निशन आता है स्पीकर से, उसके लिए अभी भी वो वेट कर रहे हैं. क्या वो मॉनसून सेशन के पहले आ जाता है कि नहीं, वो सबसे बड़ा सवाल अभी भी रहता है.
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1: 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Well, viewers, this is where it all stands. And yes, as we started off, it is a heated political atmosphere at this point in the country when we speak of the parliament session, the monsoon session to convene from tomorrow onward. But on that note, with more breaking news coming, let's quickly take a look. TMC's Rajya Sabha leader Derek O'Brien on Sunday wrote to Prime Minister Modi urging him to convene an all-party meeting to discuss the government's proposed draconian legislation on the delimitation and amendments to the Foreign Contribution Regulation Act, that is the FCRA. Now, in his letter that's dated July 19th, O'Brien has noted that although no legislation on delimitation appears in the parliamentary bulletin listing government business for the monsoon session, the opposition remains apprehensive because of the government's dubious record in handling important legislation. Referring to the Jammu and Kashmir Reorganisation Bill 2019, he's alleged that the bill was introduced in the Rajya Sabha before the supplementary list of business was circulated to the MPs, and urged the government not to adopt similar cloak and dagger tactics on an issue as significant as the delimitation. O'Brien has also referred to the Constitution's 131st Amendment Bill, The Union Territories Law Amendment Bill and the Delimitation Bill were introduced in the Lok Sabha on April 16th this year, saying they failed to secure the required two-thirds majority and were negative the following day. On the proposed Foreign Contribution Regulation Amendment Bill 2026, O'Brien said the legislation listed for consideration and passing during the monsoon session would weaken institutions working among the country's poorest and marginalized communities. On that note, Rahul Gautam joining us on the broadcast with more details on the same. Rahul, a very good afternoon to you. It is, a lot is happening right ahead of the parliament session has even begun. Now, Derek O'Brien comes out to say, and this is what he's written to the Prime Minister himself, that let there be a formal listing done, a notification issued of what all shall be a part of the agenda for the Rajya Sabha session this time when the monsoon session begins, so that the delimitation bill and the FCRA, if brought into the House, can have enough time for discussion instead of how some other important bills have been treated in the House before. That's what he has alleged.
2: Apprehensive of this fact that the government is also to bring again the delimitation bill and the other contention bills, as you mentioned, FCRA, amendment to the FCRA bill. And so clearly they are saying that there should be wider consultations on these issues. And in fact, he quoted one example as to how the delimitation exercise was undertaken in the state of Jammu and Kashmir and Assam, and they believe that it was done in a way to favor one political party, that's the ruling party. So clearly they believe, at least the TMC, Congress and many like-minded parties, they believe that the government is at this point of time not opening all its cards, and they're holding them close to their chest. And they would be bringing it at the very last minute so that, discussion could not take place at a wider scale. And obviously, they would try to push these bills without wider consultation. And that's what keeps opposition at edge. As you know, the delimitation bill was brought in the last session also, but it was defeated by the United Opposition. But this time, at least, it seems that given there has been a split in TMC, several MPs of Shiv Sena UPT have already merged into Shiv Sena Shinde. And we all know that how parties like NCP, Sharad Pawar faction, and now DMK, they are also softening their stand, saying that the delimitation is part of law and we don't have any problem with delimitation, provided they assure us that there will not be any reduction as far as political significance of their state is concerned. So clearly, all parties are trying to create a narrative, at least those are part of opposition, that government is hiding something at this point of time. They are not taking opposition on board. There is not wider consensus on these bills. And therefore, if at all government wants to bring, then they should first notify it, inform opposition about it, and should hold wider consultations. And then only a way ahead could be possible in this regard.
1: Right, Rahul, thank you for putting that into perspective for our viewers with regards to how and what exactly has Derek O'Brien right now demanded from the Prime Minister and the chairperson of the Rajya Sabha.

0: On that note, viewers, we're taking you up to a story wherein the opposition staged a dramatic walkout from the all-party meeting. And the monsoon session, let us tell you, is yet to begun. But the politics around it and all the drama around it has already clearly begun. This is after the government invited a rebel faction of the TMC, NCPI that is, whose MPs have announced their merger with the little-known Nationalist Citizens Party of India. Opposition also protested against Lok Sabha Speaker Om Birla's decision to allow separate seating for the 20 rebel TMC MPs. Kiran Rijiju, the Union Parliamentary Affairs Minister, on his part made an appeal for constructive debate during the monsoon session of the Parliament. Parliamentary Affairs Minister has also shifted the onus of smooth functioning of the House onto the opposition. Meanwhile, the recognition of the rebel UBT MPs and rebel TMC MPs have indeed stirred the numbers game. The developments have strengthened the NDA's tally, taking its numbers now currently to 318 in the lower house of the parliament.
1: Sansad ka monsoon satra kal se shuru hogi. Aaj sarkar ne all party ka floor leaders ka baithak bulaya hai. हम पूरे पॉलिटिकल पार्टीज़ को अनुरोध करते हैं कि ये जो मानसून सत्र है इसको अच्छी तरह से चलाने में सब योगदान करें, सहयोग करें. 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
0: On that note, viewers, we are taking you back to a story that we are tracking very closely. Sonam Wangchuk's lawyer says that they will mention the matter again before the Chief Justice tomorrow. Senior Advocate Vijay Tanka tells India Today that today's order will be challenged by them before the two judges bench. Appeal likely to be filed later today once the order copy is available. This is big news coming in after the Delhi High Court has in fact come out to say that there is no need for an interim order so far into the entire case with regards to Sonam Wangchuk, who was taken and shifted to the hospital yesterday while he's on his hunger strike. It's day 22nd of the hunger strike and he was in fact taken away from the site of protest at Jantar Mantar and shifted to the Safdarjung Hospital, about which his wife had come out to, in fact, file a plea to the Delhi High Court, citing the fact that his health is absolutely fine, according to the reports in the medical tests that they have done, then why is it that he needs to be hospitalized? And post hospitalization, he wants to be shifted to Medanta Hospital, a private hospital, instead of remaining at Safdarjung, which has now become a big question because the Delhi High Court has said that the government is, in fact, in its complete rights to keep him at Safdarjung Hospital at this point. So this is where it all stands at this point of time. And on that very note, we're wrapping up the bulletin right here. Do stay tuned to India Today as we keep bringing you all the latest updates through the day.
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9: What happens with Rajya Sabha? Are we looking at a proportional increase in Rajya Sabha? And if not, then Rajya Sabha pretty much becomes useless. Number one. Number two, why link the women reservation bill with delimitation bill? Why not still go ahead with the women reservation bill with the current strength?

0: 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Two, when it's time, just say, "Play Hot Mics on TuneIn." 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
1: So when people think about aging, they often think about slowing down. But our guest today has spent decades proving just the opposite. Well, he's shown really that discipline, consistency and purpose can outlast youth itself. For most people, age is a number that limits them. For you, it's a number you've consistently challenged. From modeling, you've redefined what fitness and aging can look like. It's a pleasure to have you with us, Mr. Milind Soman. Thank you so much for joining in today.
2: Thank you. Not at all. I'm very happy that people are now interested in health and fitness and sports and all of that. And it's just growing. It's fantastic. Incredible.
1: Well, truly. You know, it's hard to believe that you are 60. I know you would be getting a lot of that, but I really want to ask you, like, how do you do this? You know, stay so active and so fit at 60.
2: Well, it's always been a part of my life. I started being very active as a child. When I was 9, I started competitive sport. And I think something that people don't realize that when you spend your energy, you actually receive energy. I mean, it sounds odd, but that's how it is. So for a sports person, the more you train, and I used to train a lot when I was young, say between the age of 9 to 20, and I had a lot of energy. Also, I had an understanding that I enjoy feeling like this. A lot of people who don't start with sports in childhood don't even know what it means to have a lot of energy. I mean, all children have energy, but as you grow, you know, say by 13 or 14, people kind of stop being very, very active.
1: True.
2: But I continued, and I really enjoyed feeling that way, you know. Powerful, I will just say. It's just, you feel powerful. And when I started modeling, which was, again, quite by chance, I stopped swimming competitively. I was national champion at that time. Okay. But I stopped swimming competitively. But I was still very active. I still continued with, you know, hiking and trekking and things like that whenever I had the time. To me, traveling was not about, you know, sightseeing, taking pictures of buildings. It was really enjoying the landscape of that place. And even if it was a city, I would walk for 8 hours, 9 hours, 10 hours, just exploring a city on foot. So it's been a lifestyle for me, being active right from childhood till now. So that's more than 50 years.
1: You know, you spoke about the fact that as we grow up, we tend to move away from fitness and sporting activities. Yep. We tend to focus more on academics. Having said that, how important is it for now, and especially in a country like ours where obesity and, you know, diabetes is really going through the roof, for parents and for the government also to consider these things for kids now, that have this as a part of your culture, as a way of life in that sense?
2: But the thing is, the government started the Fit India movement, of which I'm also a part. And I think that was a great initiative. Also, International Yoga Day has been a great initiative. It's fantastic. And I can just see that people are taking up sport in a big way in India. I mean, of course, most of it is in the urban areas. But if you see the kind of the running movement, for example, then new events like obstacle courses, you know, Devil's Circuit, High Rocks, these are a couple of events that have really, really sparked the imagination of people. And they're really participating in a big way. And I mean, today we have one of the fastest growing running populations in the world. More people in India start running, endurance running, than anywhere else. And that's incredible. I mean, 25 years ago, it wasn't like this. But today, it's fantastic. So there is a change. It's wonderful to see. And I think we are going back to being active. So what happened was, everybody was active, say, 100 years ago, because we had to be.
1: Yes.
2: You know, our lifestyles asked for it. Our work needed it. You know, we didn't have technology at that level. Technology actually is targeted towards making our lives less active and more comfortable. But there is a danger in that, as we have seen. The more comfortable we are, the less active we are, the most prone to disease we are. Our body and mind need challenge. They need to struggle. We kind of say, okay, we don't want to struggle. But your mind and body are evolved for struggle. So when you take away the thing that your mind and body are evolved for, they begin to disintegrate. You know?
1: It's a very interesting perspective. You know, technology certainly has its flip sides. I also want to ask you, you know, for me, for somebody who's been covering health and wellness for, you know, almost two decades now, I see that a lot of people nowadays tend to make health very complicated. And you actually do exactly the opposite, you know. You've said in the past that you actually don't even enjoy being in a gym. Movement should be a way of life. We've stopped moving. We are sitting so much. What is it that we are all doing wrong apart from the obsession with technology that we see nowadays?
2: Well, that is the point, actually. I mean, it is so simple, and that's what I do. I just keep moving. In fact, that is the title of the last book that we wrote, my mother, my wife, and I.
1: Yes.
2: We wrote a book called Keep Moving, and it is actually the journey of three people in three different generations. My mother is now 87. She still skips. She's still hiking. My wife is 34. I'm 60. And even though we were born in different eras and we had different influences, different environments, we both found our journey towards fitness. And all three of us, I think we are fit. We really enjoy our lives.
1: Yes, absolutely.
2: And it's not complicated. The reason it has become complicated is because, of course, people don't know where to start. They don't know how to sustain. And a lot of other experts have come in to say that, okay, this is what you need to do, and this is what you need to do. And if you don't do this, you can't, you know, it won't happen. So I eat the simplest food possible. I do the simplest exercises possible. And I think there are two or three things that you just need to pay attention to and really focus on so that your life becomes simpler and your path towards health and fitness becomes simpler. And one of the most important things, and it has become important, again, because of our overuse of technology and overdependence on technology, is sleep.
1: Yes.
2: You know, we don't sleep at the right time anymore. We have to sleep in the night. That's the important thing.
1: It's as simple as that, I think. You know, our circadian rhythm is completely gone for a toss.
2: I mean, I remember when I was young, so because I was a competitive swimmer, I used to sleep every day at 9 p.m. And I used to wake up every day at 5 p.m. And this is till the age of 23. You know?
1: So what time do you sleep now?
2: Now it's difficult because even for me, I mean, I have a phone and I've got all of this stuff and we've got, you know, OTT platforms and so on. So it's still later for me, but still about, say, 10 or 10:30. It's not that late. Mm-hmm. I still know a lot of people who unfortunately can't get to sleep even before 1 o'clock or 2 o'clock. So that is not the best for your body. It's not the best for your health and your body or your mind. So, but it's something that you need to, only you can do it. You don't need an expert to tell you that. In fact, most of the things you do not need experts for. I exercise maybe 10 or 15 minutes a day. Simple movements, pull-ups, push-ups, squats, lunges. These are simple actions, simple movements. If you do them every day, they are almost enough, you know?
1: So that's the reason why you also say that you don't really like going to the gym so much. Do you think going to a gym kind of complicates things, or you simply don't enjoy it?
2: For me, it's unnecessary.
1: Right.
2: So I like to keep it simple. It's unnecessary. I can go to a gym. I can play in the gym. I can pick up some weights. I can use some machine. I can do pull-ups. But it's not necessary for me. There are certain things I feel that are necessary. So like everybody, I have strengths and weaknesses. We are all born with certain strengths and weaknesses at certain levels. It's not just physical, but also mental and emotional. So the first step is to identify the strengths and weaknesses that you have. And then you work on the weaknesses, because those are the ones that are going to pull you down. You don't have to work on your strengths, unless, of course, you want to compete. You have to work on your weaknesses, whether it's physical, whether it's emotional, whether it's mental, so that those weaknesses don't pull you down, so that you can continue to enjoy your life as long as you live. And nobody knows when you're going to die. But till you die, you enjoy your life.
1: You know, looking at your videos, I'm talking so much about the videos because I kind of, you know, obsess about, you know, your fitness levels. I think I'm going to really, I mean, it's truly inspirational. I think not just for me, but for so many people. I want to ask you, one wonders whether you have any cheat days. Do you have gulab jamuns? What do you do? Do you sometimes pick that bag of chips?
2: Course.
1: Yes, you do?
2: I am not strict about anything. I would say when I say enjoy life, it means enjoy every single thing that life has to offer. You don't have to go overboard because, of course, as we know, again, you don't need an expert to tell you that moderation is the key. But of course, I eat gulab jamun. I love gulab jamun. I love halwa. Gajar ka halwa, mung dal ka halwa, you know, all kinds of halwa. I love Indian sweets. I love cakes. I love pastries. I have to control that so I don't eat too much. But I eat it whenever I want. I eat biryani. I eat pizza. I eat hamburgers. I eat everything. You know, the only thing I don't eat or drink, I would say alcohol, which I've stopped, say, 25 years ago. I also stopped smoking 25 years ago, so I also used to smoke.
1: Great.
2: Yeah, and otherwise, my only what I minimize is over-processed food, over-packaged food, and refined food. So whole food, fresh food, home-cooked food, that is the best kind of food. And we've been eating that for centuries. Nobody had a problem. Today, you know, apparently people have problems, but it's because there is a disbalance in your entire lifestyle. You're not sleeping at the right time. You're not active. You're eating too much. And so, therefore, everything is disbalanced.
1: You know, you've often challenged stereotypes about aging. What do you think most people get wrong about growing older? And I think this business about, you know, aging, just being wary of it, and I am too as well. Why is aging such a taboo, you know, in our society?
2: So I don't know why aging is a taboo, but the thing is you can get older, but you don't need to get old. That's what I think.
1: Okay.
2: And again, that has to do more with the way you think. It's more to do with your mindset than with your body. If your thinking gets old, that, oh, I can't do this, I can't do that, you know, this is difficult, that is difficult. Those are things that are, I'm seeing an aged mind. So that could be, those could be thoughts of even a 20-year-old person, a 30-year-old person. But if you want to remain young, it's your mind that has to remain young, that I want to do this, I want to try this, I want to experience that. And why can't I do this? Of course I can. You know, I look at my mother and I see that. She's 87 years old. She's still hiking. She's still skipping. She exercises more than I do. She does like 1.5 hours of exercise every day.
1: Amazing.
2: She only started at 60 because she was a professor in college teaching biochemistry. And after she retired, she started hiking. And I see that a lot today. A lot of women, and because of the Pinkathon, for example, I started the Pinkathon in 2012. And today it's the biggest women's run, of course, in the country, but also the only event which is from 3 kilometers to 100 kilometers. Because the women who started with 3 kilometers walking or running are now doing 100 kilometers. So when you start simple, start small, be consistent, and then you can't imagine what your limits could be. You really can't imagine.
1: That's right. No, I was actually about to ask you that, but you touched upon it. A lot of people think that, you know, I'm 50, you know, the chip has sailed. I can't go to the gym or I can't start running anymore. Mera time nikal gaya. I want you to bust that myth. People can become fit for the first time, even in their 50s and 60s, isn't it?
2: No, absolutely. I'll tell you, again, going back to the Pinkathon, the mascot of Pinkathon, of course, she died a couple of years ago at the age of 105. Started running, not only running, she started representing the country, winning gold medals internationally for India, started at the age of 93.
1: Okay.
2: Her name was Mankaur from Patiala, from a small town. Started running because her son was running, and her son was running into his 80s. And he encouraged his mother to run. She started running at 93. Until the age of 104, she was representing India. So there is no barrier. I mean, I just swam the Strait of Gibraltar in May, which is 15 kilometers between Spain and Morocco. That's Europe to Africa. But the day before I swam, another man swam it, and he was 78 years old.
1: Wow.
2: Yeah.
1: So clearly, you've busted that myth. And I think a lot of people...
2: You need to find them, not just talk about them, not just think them. Because, of course, you will think negative things. You will say, oh, can't I, maybe what will happen? We don't know. How will this be? How can that be? You have to try and see and discover, explore. I mean, to me, the whole enjoyment of life is the enjoyment of your body and your mind. What can your mind do? What can your mind imagine? What can your mind create? And what can your body accomplish? These, I mean, to me, these are the most incredible explorations in life.
1: You know, we heard a little about your philosophy on food. I want to ask you, do you diet often? Do you skip days when you're, you know, not eating or intermittent fasting, any of that you follow?
2: So Ankita likes to fast for Mahashivratri. Mm-hmm. So we do like 36-hour fast or whatever she says. But I do this intermittent fasting, so which I started just maybe a couple of years ago, mm-hmm. which is 16 hours of not eating every day and 8 hours of eating. And that, I already have a lot of energy. It doubled the energy that I have, which was incredible. I couldn't understand how it happened.
1: Okay.
2: But I thought it was fantastic. It was definitely beneficial for me. So I like to explore things. I like to experiment with myself and try to push my limits or push whatever I've done very, very gradually. In fact, I started long distance swimming only about 10 years ago.
1: Okay.
2: And today I don't even like to swim in the pool. I like to swim only in the sea. And I will do 5 kilometers in the sea or 10 in the sea or 15 or 20 kilometers in the sea. So it is up to each one to find out and to really enjoy the gift that you've been given.
1: You know, just coming a little back to intermittent fasting, you did say that you kind of eat in that 8-hour window. So what are you doing? 2 meals a day? Does that seem to work better for you?
2: No, I don't count the meals. I just keep eating. I eat whatever I want, whatever I feel like. And
1: whenever you're hungry?
2: So one thing I discovered about hunger is that we don't actually feel hunger at all. I mean, most of us, if we live in an urban center, we don't really feel hunger. You know, I have fasted for 36 hours, 48 hours. I have not felt hunger. Most of the hunger we feel is a habit because our bodies are habituated to eating at a particular time or 3 times a day. We begin to feel the body responds to the time, as you said, the rhythm, the circadian rhythm. Mm-hmm. We can create the rhythm that we want. We can develop the habits that we want. So till I actually take my first bite after 16 hours and my body realizes that, okay, this is food, then it responds to the food, not the time.
1: Okay, that's interesting.
2: So
1: basically, if it's one, even if you're not hungry, we reach out for our dabbas.
2: We snack and we do all kinds of things. I still, even though I'm eating only 8 hours and I eat whatever I want, whether it's rice, it's chapatis, it's whatever I feel like. And we know what is healthy and what is not and what is good for our body and what isn't. Like, is a cake better than a chapati? We know the chapati is better. Dal and rice is better than having a pastry. You know, so, of course, the majority of what you eat is going to be something that you know is good for you. Right? So when you eat like that, you begin to think, after some time, you don't even need to think about it consciously. You will only reach out for the food that you know is good for you. So, of course, I eat halwa and I eat mithai and I eat chocolates and I eat everything. But it has reduced over the years, automatically. It's automatically reduced. I'm not even thinking about it. So there's no cheat day. If I feel like eating something right now, I will eat it. If I feel like eating it tomorrow again, I'll eat it tomorrow. It's like that. And I,
1: you know, if I were to ask you, just tell me about 5 different ways to, you know, incorporate movement in our daily lives. For anybody who's, you know, in an office setting like us, for example.
2: Well, you have to think of the easiest ways. But the thing is, you have a floor. And you can change the way you dress, number one, to make it easier for you to move. I meet a lot of people who say, oh, I can't do this because my clothes don't allow it. So why are you choosing clothes that don't allow you to move? Okay. Like, if you choose the right kind of apparel that allows you to do, say, 1 minute of exercise, very, very low intensity exercise for 1 minute every hour, even that will make a big difference to your life. You just do 10 squats once every hour and see the difference that it makes. March on the same spot for a minute, once every hour, see the difference that it makes. So you're giving yourself that 1 minute every hour. It's to yourself.
1: Yeah. It's just a minute, so you know, to think of it.
2: Just a minute. So that's what I do. I wake up in the morning, I exercise before I get out of bed. I do 2 minutes of exercise in bed, just lying around. You know, leg raises, or Russian twists. Because I don't like getting out of bed. I'm very lazy. So when I do those 2 minutes lying in bed, it wakes me up enough to get out of bed. Then if I have
1: So before you do anything, you actually just get in a small, quick workout.
2: Quick. And it's to wake me up. It's just to wake me up. Mm. And you find those movements. Again, those are directed at in the direction that I feel that, okay, I need to do something like this. So when I'm saying Russian twists and leg raises, it obviously targets the core specifically.
1: Yes.
2: And the core is something very important to everyone. So if you just start with that, again, it gives you a great start to the day. If I have 45 seconds after that, I do a set of push-ups. And that is the end of my entire workout in the morning.
1: So tell us, looking back, you know, what health advice would you give your 25-year-old self?
2: Keep doing what you're doing. I was super fit when I was 25, by the way. Mm. I mean, if any of you have seen the Made in India video, that was when I was 30.
1: Okay.
2: I had not exercised for about 10 years.
1: Okay. 10 years.
2: Yes, but that body came from swimming from the age of 9 to 23. So 7 years, say, because I was 30 when I did the Made in India video. 7 years, no gym, no exercise, nothing, no diet, no whatever. But the foundation that I got, so I'm lucky, the foundation I had was so strong that I'm carrying that foundation even today.
1: Who inspired you at the age of 9?
2: So somebody pushed me into a pool.
1: Okay.
2: I didn't know how to swim.
1: It's amazing. Who was that person?
2: Luckily,
1: we want to know.
2: Luckily, I was able to not drown.
1: Okay.
2: And I enjoyed the feeling of being in the water. So I started going regularly to the water just to play around. But somebody saw me and said, you know, why don't you train? Because if you're so comfortable in the water, why don't you train and you can compete? And I saw that at the pool that I was swimming at, which was a municipal pool, so it was extremely crowded. Extremely. There was barely place to move. But the place where they were training was a lane. And you were given a lane that you could swim in. Mm-hmm. So all the swimming people who were training were swimming in a lane. There was place. So I said, okay, if I compete, if I train, I can swim in that lane. So I saw, wow. I said, wow, that would be amazing. So I started training in the lane and I represented Maharashtra for the first time when I was 10. Mm-hmm. And then I was just training every year and I was swimming at the national level. Eventually, I became national champion in my event. I represented India in swimming. But that's how it started. And obviously, when you compete, then you are single-minded in your focus. You have those goals every day that every training session has to be exceptional. You're trying to improve that 0.1 second every time. That's your goal. And you want to win the national championships every year. You want to break records. You want to do all of that. So I realized, of course, very early that mental peace is very, very important. Because if my mind is not calm, I cannot give 100%.
1: Do you think being in water helps you to a great extent? Does swimming sort of calm you down?
2: Any activity can calm you. Scientifically, of course, they say that swimming calms you down a lot more than, say, running, for example. But I think it's different for different people. Cycling can work for somebody. Running can work for somebody. Yoga can work for somebody. Swimming. I mean, it can be anything. Anything that allows you to get all your energy together and really enjoy the activity. I mean, in fact, that is the definition of yoga. When we say yoga, it means the joining together of all your energy. So your spiritual energy, your mental, emotional, physical energy coming together, focused into that one movement, you know, and whatever it is. It could be your work. It could be your hobby. You could be singing. You could be dancing. All of it needs your energies to come together in one, in a unified form. And only then you can give 100%. And then you see the 100%. That 100% becomes visible.
1: Certainly, your 100% is visible for all of us. Like I keep going back to your videos. That really is inspirational. Now, before I let you go, I'm going to do a quick rapid-fire round with you. And I want you to answer quickly whatever comes to your mind. I'm going to begin by asking you your cheat meal. What is it that you do?
2: Well, I love chocolate. But like I said, I don't cheat. I eat a little bit of chocolate every day.
1: Okay. Yoga or meditation?
2: Yoga. But see, when you're talking about yoga, I know I have to talk a lot more because yoga is not just about the asanas. You know, there is yoga, which is the philosophy, and the asanas, which are separate. So Of course, for me, everything is yoga. Running is yoga, swimming is yoga, talking to you, breathing, yoga, everything is yoga.
1: So also tell us one non-negotiable daily habit of yours.
2: Well, now it's become this intermittent fasting. Mm-hmm. Though when I'm in the middle of a long event, maybe if I'm going to swim like a really, really long distance, then I don't do it. I just eat whatever I can whenever possible, because sometimes you're traveling to different countries and it's not possible to have exactly what you want at the time you want it. So then you have to make it work, you know. The other thing is sleep. Sleep to me is actually the most important. So I must get into bed without my phone. The phone is outside the bedroom, without my phone by 10 o'clock or 10:30.
1: That's interesting. A lot of people have started to actually do the opposite of what they were doing a couple of years ago, which means getting to bed early and then getting up on time, just respecting your body and your circadian rhythm in that
2: sense. Just respect your body. I mean, it's such a gift. It is so incredible. We take more care of the gadgets that we have than the body and mind that has been gifted to us, which is, I mean, we don't even understand how amazing it is that our mind is so incredible, our body is so incredible. We don't even understand it. And we don't give it the respect that I think it deserves. And so we can't enjoy it, you know?
1: So, Milan, I'm going to thank you for joining in. This has really been such an inspiring conversation. You've reminded us fitness isn't about looking a certain way or chasing a number on the scale. It's also not about obsessing about, you know, what your gadget is actually telling you. It's really about how we choose to live every single day. You've shown us that age doesn't really define our limits, and that's just so good. I'm going to thank you for joining in and sharing your thoughts with us.
2: Explore life and love life. That's it.
1: Thank you. Thank you.
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0: Instagram, the greatest show on earth, and you had what, 38 days, 48 teams, and 103 days, or 103 matches rather later. Here we are on the final day. The biggest prize in world football is up for grabs. It is the final of the FIFA World Cup 2026. And guess what? On one side, you've got the South American champions. On the other, you've got the European champions. On one side, you have the world number one team. On the other, you have the world number two team. You couldn't have asked for a better World Cup final, as we are all set to be witnessing the game between Argentina and Spain. We'll be building up to that big final for the next 1 hour here on India Today. Not too long to go now before we get underway with all the action that will take place in the US of A. Joining me will be two very special guests, in Joe Morrison, as well as we will be joined by Richard Hood as well, another of our very special guests. In fact, here, we've got the two of them. One, of course, as I always say, the face of football in India, and the other, of course, Richard Hood, one of the most qualified coaches that you have in India. And usually, you know, this is the question that I keep for a little later, but I thought, why not? Let's just start the show with it, and I'll throw that question to the two of my guests. We'll get to the explanations, gentlemen, a little later, but first up, very briefly, which is the one team that you're going to go with on this big final day? Joe, let me start with you.
1: Argentina. And I like the fact as well, Nikhil, that you're wearing the blue and white. Are you suggesting something there? Is that an omen?
0: Well, I'll have to ask a designer here. Why were these colours picked?
1: Yes, Argentina, I think Messi can carry them over the line. I think they'll do it again.
0: Okay, Richard.
2: I hope my T-shirt hasn't given it away in terms of who I'm backing. It's an Argentine T-shirt that was launched during the 2022 World Cup. And yeah, that's the only team I've cared about since the time I was a kid. And all my hopes are pinned on them taking the title home again.
0: All right. Both our experts say Argentina. Why do they say that? We'll get to that a little later in the program. But first, let's take a look at all the build-up. Now, after a month of unforgettable football, it all comes down to one final showdown. Defending champions Argentina take on Spain in the FIFA World Cup final with history, legacy and football's biggest prize on the line. From Lionel Messi's quest for another World Cup to Lamine Yamal's chance to announce himself on the grandest stage of them all. Here's a look at the big build-up.
3: There is no bigger event in the sporting calendar than the final of the FIFA World Cup. It's that match which commands attention, excitement and anticipation like no other. In the most significant and the final match of this year's World Cup, it's Argentina up against Spain. The Albe Celeste are looking to defend their crown and add a fourth after their wins in 1978 and 1986. The La Roja don't have the same legacy in comparison. But a second title win after 2010 will be richly deserved. 2010. But legacy aside, the head-to-head tells how evenly matched the two really are. Six wins apiece with two draws over 14 meetings. The road to final was very contrasting. Messi. Argentina needed a heroic comeback against England in the semi-final. Toro Martinez. They're going out to the semi-finals. Olmo. Spain, on the other hand, produced a clinical game against France, blanking them 2-0. While there will be stars aplenty on the pitch, the two who will shine apart will be Lionel Messi and Lamine Yamal. Who knew the footballing gods will make the two meet in a World Cup final 19 years after 20-year-old Messi bathed the toddler?
4: From Atletico Madrid, in it comes to Lionel Messi. He's controlling.
3: The Argentine has been simply out of the world. Despite being in the twilight of his career, he's netted 8 times and provided 4 assists.
4: Alexis McAllister.
5: haber podido llegar a una final.
6: To have been able to reach a final as he has reached it at 39 years old, I think it is something incredible. That is why I said let's enjoy it, because just as it happened with Diego 20 years or 10 years later, we miss him. Well, we still have him here. And we have to value what he does. And the history and the legend is him and this whole group of players who have taken us to some wonderful years.

0: found the net 5 times. Breaching the Spanish defence will be a huge challenge for Argentina. After all, that defence has only conceded one goal all tournament.
1: Well, that obviously speaks of a very competitive character that national team has, of knowing how to overcome adverse situations. And it speaks of personality, and we take that into account, the type of team they are. We will try to hurt them in the way I believe we can hurt them. And the match can go through many circumstances, but as I told your colleague, you have to go for the match. You have to want to win the World Cup, you have to be ambitious. And I think it comes down to being ourselves throughout the entire match.
2: Como le he dicho a tu compañero, hay que ir a por el partido.
0: This is it.
3: They do deserve to be
0: back. The final.
3: From the finalists.
0: The finish line. And only one team walks away as champions of the world. Sports Bureau, India Today.
4: All right, joining us, the two specialists that you just heard from a short while ago, Joe Morrison as well as Richard Hood. Okay, Joe, now's the time for all the explanation. I was looking at the bookmakers. They've gone with Spain, listening to a host of other experts, former players. Everyone's gone with Spain. You've picked Argentina. Why?
5: On paper, I would go with Spain. But World Cup finals don't happen on paper. And the thing I'll say is that Spain, and Rodri spoke about it in that press conference. He said, look, you have to be ambitious in a final. Spain haven't been ambitious offensively. They've got to the final, Nikhil, because of their defence, because of their possession football. And most importantly, that game against France, I think, was the perfect performance of Spain in this entire tournament. And I don't think you can repeat a perfect performance.
4: Before I get to you, Richard, Joe, you talk about it, and I think this has been the criticism for Spain. They've been defensively the best team, offensively not so much, right? But many would argue 2010 FIFA World Cup, a similar Spain turned up. They had David Villa, Fernando Torres. They barely played. Goals coming from Iniesta, goals coming in from Puel. Yet they found a way to win the World Cup. What then tells you they can't do it this time?
5: Exactly, Nikhil. The point you're making, and I remember clearly South Africa 2010. You know, I was there. It was my first World Cup working on it. And 2010, Spain were gritty in that final. Do you remember the final, Nikhil? It was horrible. It was filthy. It was dirty. I mean, there should have been maybe two or three red cards. And I just feel Argentina are better equipped, that if the game gets scrappy, that they'll see it through. And I'm not sure this Spain side can do that.
4: I want to pick Richard's brain on that, on if it gets crappy. But before that, Richard, your thoughts. You've gone with Argentina as well. Similar thoughts as Joe, that, you know, games are not won on paper, because on paper, as many would argue, in fact, I must tell you, Richard was there with us in that France versus Spain game, one of those few people who went with Spain ahead of France, because he said on paper they won't allow France to play their natural game. This time around, what do you think? Why do you reckon it's going to be Argentina?
6: I think with the France game, what had happened was people have said maybe Spain has dodged a bullet with France not really showing up. And you're talking about a defensive record, but not really a defensive performance from Spain in terms of their backline being tested the way the Argentine backline has. I mean, if you're just talking about, you need evidence that these guys can show up across the pitch, distribute the goal scoring responsibility amongst many faces. Because if you look at the start of the World Cup, everyone was like, this can't be Messi's World Cup. He's the only one who's scoring. And then slowly he started assisting a lot more. The other guys are showing up, and if you need evidence that these guys can claw their way out of a really difficult situation, show up in the finals. You talk about the profile and experience that the Argentine national team is bringing into this. It's something similar to what Spain had accumulated about a decade ago. They had the Euros, the World Cup, and the Euros again. And this is a really youngish team, and enough has been said about the Spain national team also. I mean, the Spanish football diaspora, or the clubs and players, have dominated European football at the club level, right? I mean, the number of Champions League titles that they've got, the number of Spanish players being part of important campaigns in the Champions League. But anybody who has watched this World Cup, especially the last two games that Argentina has played, I mean, if we're talking about turning it on after the 75th minute or even as late as the 86th minute in the last game, you will rely on that. I mean, there's enough for us to go by that. Yeah. It's not over till it's over. And purely based on that, we can pin a lot of our hopes on them.
4: Yeah, fair argument. Many would say that Spain have really not been pushed, never down a goal. We haven't seen them really bounce back. Argentina have done it multiple times. But to the argument that Joe presents, thoughts on that as well.

0: Richard. If it gets scrappy, I think it is now established. If it gets scrappy, if it's a gritty encounter, it's very tough to beat Argentina. What must Spain do to ensure it doesn't go down that road?
1: It getting scrappy and let's say physical, it's out of Spain's control, right? It depends on what sort of game plan Spain shows up with. There's been a lot of talk about containing, forget about the Y and L part of it, but Yamal, Lamal, him playing out on the wide areas, as in you've got, there's little confidence that you can take from the Argentine fullbacks, purely in terms of defensive phases being exposed on the wings. And I mean, if you just go through all of the stories that people had said or building up to the English game, that this is where we're going to get them and this is where the game's going to be won on the wide areas, we'll get them on pace. And you're getting a similar narrative coming up with this aspect as well, that people are going to get into Cucurella's head and all these mind games and similar tactics that were deployed in the last game. That's going to come up. But I don't think the Spanish team are alien to that. If you just look at the record and the sort of characters they have on the pitch, it's not like they're going to shy away. Look at Mbappe's comment after the Paraguay game. He said, okay, they reduced us to their level, but we showed up and it has to be a scrap and it has to be a battle that is not really won on footballing terms. France can do that, and I really don't think that Spain will struggle on similar terms as well. And maybe not play dirty or let's say deploy the tactics that Argentina would, but I don't think the alien to it are not prepared for it based on what they would have seen and noted over the last few games.
0: Joe, on that scrappy argument, there's a school of thought that, you know, Argentina may not be as fired up as they were versus England, simply because with England, you know, there's that history, it was spoken about. Later, they had the Falkland War banner as well. With Spain, they've got friends, plenty of Atletico Madrid players playing for both both countries at the moment. You've got a Barcelona history there. So maybe Argentina, you might see a nicer version of Argentina, not as fired up as we saw. Is there merit in that argument?
2: No, none at all. None at all. The emotion of the night, the occasion. I mean, the way I'd sum it up, Nikhil, is, how would you put it? Irresistible force against an immovable object. That is what this game is tonight, Argentina against Spain. And we talked about on paper before, this is the World Cup final. When you walk into that cauldron, what is the MetLife Stadium? Is it 85,000 capacity?
0: Yes.
2: The world's eyes are watching you. And I mean the world's eyes are watching you. All of that goes out the window. Club friendships, loyalties, all those things completely irrelevant on the night, certainly when the whistle blows.
0: Okay, so expect a good final as we've been building up to that. Stay on with us, Joe, as well as Richard. Now, since we're talking about the great man, Lionel Messi, he's on the cusp of winning a second FIFA World Cup title on the trot, something that felt almost unthinkable at one point in time. But how did Messi grow from a glittering club career to initially failing to win much in international football and now becoming a serial winner for his country? Here's a look at one of football's most dramatic turnarounds.
3: Lionel Messi's emotional response after the 2014 FIFA World Cup final told quite the story. After all, Messi had dragged a workman-like squad to the final, only to fail at the last hurdle. His fortunes at the international level did not improve, as he lost both the 2015 and 2016 Copa America finals. So devastated was he by this, he actually chose to retire from international football.
4: It's difficult. The first thing that comes to my mind, and I was thinking about it in the dressing room, that this is it for me. I'm done with the national team. Like I said before, we lost four finals. It wasn't meant for me. I tried winning something with the national team.
3: That retirement did not last long, but his barren run did.
5: Argentina, very, very nearly for the whistle.
3: Especially with a meek exit to eventual winners, France in the 2018 World Cup round of 16.
5: Out of the World Cup, and Argentina are out. France
6: Messi también no tiene que jugar más en la selección argentina, necesita una renovación y la renovación también es Messi.
7: He just doesn't have enough personality in order to be a leader.
8: You know, Lionel Messi has won major international titles with Argentina. Here's the fraud element of Messi that no one wants to talk about.
9: They're hoping that Messi is going to resolve something. It's not happening.
10: He is not the man that is going to somehow transform this Argentina into a winning team. I just don't see it happening.
11: Well, I look at this and I think if they win, it'll be job. He's demoralised with what he's getting on the pitch. He's demoralised with the coaching setup. He's demoralised with the structure of the federation. And then on top of that, he gets absolutely smashed with a baseball bat every time they don't win.
10: If I were advising him, I'd say just leave.
12: The world's greatest player finally has an international trophy.
3: However, the turnaround began in earnest when Messi led Argentina to the 2021 Copa America.
12: To the summit of South American football.
4: To be here tonight celebrating is incredible. My family is in the stands. I'm so happy.
13: 22nd World Cup. Messi.
3: Before completing football in poetic fashion by lifting the FIFA World Cup trophy a year later at Qatar.
4: Look how beautiful it is. We suffered a lot. Obviously, I want to close my career with this. I can't ask for anything more. I love football. I love what I do. Obviously, I want to continue playing a few more games, being a world champion.
3: In many ways, it felt like that was what Messi was destined for ever since his young days at Rosario. He would eventually rise to superstardom with Barcelona.
4: I started playing at 5 at Grandoli, my neighborhood's team, where every Sunday the whole family would get together and we would have some unforgettable times. Later, when I was 7 years old, I went to Newell's thanks to my brother. There, I played until the age of 14, and then I came to Barca.
3: And even promised international glory when winning the 2008 Olympics gold medal with Argentina. However, despite the obvious comparisons to the legendary Diego Maradona, there were far more failures than successes. This led to even Argentina fans doubting his greatness.
14: He is definitely cursed.
15: You can't be the greatest if you don't win these tournaments.
16: Demostró que es humano.
3: Many thought Messi would retire after 2022, but he returned for 2026 and has proved that even when touching 40 years of age, he can still compete with the best. Giving Argentina hope of adding a fourth star to their jersey. Sports Bureau, India Today.
0: Lionel Messi is now on the cusp of making history. Joe Morrison as well as Richard Hood still with us on the broadcast. Richard, is it written in the stars? Is it going to be history for Lionel Messi?
1: If you just look at what's happened so far, not too many changes in the teams that have come up. I think it's just Di Maria and Otamendi who are missing from the regular 11 that we saw in the last World Cup campaign. And the group of guys that he has around him. And I don't think anybody saw this because I think somebody released an article today about the number of articles that were dedicated to 2022 being his last World Cup, the number of podcasts that came out about The Last Dance and thank you, Messi, for everything that you've done. And the hope just keeps piling up, right? Because each game we are like, okay, he's won the World Cup already. He doesn't need to really do all of this. This effort is not necessary. It's just a formality right now. And then you just, I mean, you get sucked into it. I mean, I don't think I've been as anxious or let's say excited about the finals. Even though last time I ended up at the stadium watching it, like the buildup has been so much and it's just thanks to him. I mean, you're talking about somebody who's 39 enough and has been written and said about all the stats that he's accumulated, walking 6 kilometers in a game and number of passes completed. He's getting old. It's like defending with 9 people on the pitch. But you're just looking at the trust of an entire generation of players who were there at the 2016 period where he called his retirement. And the retirement came in after making it to 4 finals. So yeah. We're talking about the level of disappointment and maybe turning away and maybe losing hope. That's such a high benchmark for someone like him in terms of deciding not to do that. And who would have thought this would have happened once he went to PSG and the MLS, whatever we've seen over the last 4-5 years in terms of they keep saying that you need to be playing in important teams and important leagues to remain at a level of being able to compete at a World Cup. At 39, whatever we are witnessing right now, and then he just lets it out in the last game, right? That he spent whole of December preparing with a trainer and getting his diet and regime right, and this might be a result of that. And just one quick comment on that. I mean, just look at the celebrations after each game in the dressing rooms, what these guys staying back half an hour, celebrating with the crowds. It's something special. I mean, it's not just about him being 39 and ideally on his last World Cup. God knows what happened. But if you're talking about all of that coming together and being written in the stars, yeah, you would want the story to unfold and them lifting the trophy again and it being the fourth star for these guys.
0: Maybe, Joe, it was all part of the plan, moving to the US of A, knowing fully well that that's where the next World Cup is going to be. I'll be accustomed to the grounds there, to the crowds and everything. And quite often we talk about Lionel Messi being gifted, talented and all of that. People tend to forget the hard work he puts in. Richard points out, spent about a year in Argentina preparing for this World Cup.
2: Desire. You've heard over the years Sir Alex Ferguson talk about it. Desire, will to win. And look at their to the final, Nikhil. He's dragged them to this final. You know, they had a battle against England. They was it the draw against Cape Verde? Egypt, they were 2-0 down. Switzerland were down to 10 men. He's dragged them to this fire, just by pure will to win. And look, all I hope is that tonight the GOAT debate is ended, because as far as I was concerned, the GOAT debate between him and Ronaldo was ended in 2022, the World Cup in Qatar. But tonight, if he wins the World Cup twice, it ends the GOAT debate between him and Maradona. No question about it.
0: Now, that's right. This is something that, you know, at one point he desired, winning one World Cup to match his idol in Diego Maradona. Now is on the cusp of going one past Diego Maradona. Who would have thought this in 2021 when he wins the Copa and things really turn around from there? Let's talk about, he's the king. Let's talk about the heir apparent. That is Lamine Yamal. Richard, talk to us tactically. I know he's not been at his best at the moment, but Tagliafico, many are saying that he'll eat him for breakfast come the final day. Would he have those kind of legs to really guard a player like Yamal?
1: We're talking about legs. Tagliafico recorded the fastest sprint of the World Cup at 36 point something kilometers per hour. So at least if you're talking about being beaten for pace. But yeah, if you're talking about having the legs to, let's say, deal with someone as agile and competent at beating players as him, I think that's going to be a really tough battle. And it's not going to be a 1v1 occurrence at all. I think you're going to have to outnumber him and secondly, just ensure the ball goes on that side of the pitch as less as possible. But we're thinking for somebody who's already has their plan in mind. And you have said, right, like the coming out of an injury, being injured since April, not really done too much with the at the club level, worked his way into the finals right now. But you have to question, I mean, in terms of 3 days building up to this, how much more can the improvement be based on what we've seen so far? Really effective in, let's say, you run out of passing options, you need to drive the ball up by carrying it and gain space that way. Maybe that's something that we'll see, but absolutely no way that these guys have a plan to cope with him and maybe contain him rather than maybe resorting to... Because you saw what happened with France. I mean, that was a nothing penalty that had happened in that game. And I think Spain really didn't have to alter the game plan at all because that came against a run of play. Those sort of penalties really can't plan for. And they didn't have to switch much because that it wasn't part of the plan, right? Let's retreat and maybe, let's say, go back and park the bus or whatever. But that's not their style either. But I think we'll see exactly what we've seen of him so far. I'm not expecting a World Cup winning performance as such. Could be wrong again, but just based on what we've seen over the last 6-7 games with him being on the pitch, it will be a 2v1 or 3v1 at best and them containing him rather than planning their entire game plan around him because Spain has other guys who can show up.
0: Just staying with Yamal, the one other argument being made in favour of Spain is that for Argentina to win, Messi has to be at his absolute best. But Spain can win even if Yamal is not firing on the day, as they've done in this tournament.
1: That's for me again?
0: Joe.
1: Yeah.
2: Oh, sorry. No. Yes, absolutely. I mean, Richard's a coach. He'll tell you. You know, the best way to contain an offensive talent is to make them do defense. So if he's constantly looking over his shoulder and going backwards, it makes it very difficult for him to go forwards. But yes, I mean, when it comes to Argentina, you talk about Messi. Look what he did in the last game. He didn't score, but hey, you know, he provided the assists and the key assists at key moments in the game. And he was not only the ones that provided the assists, and Richard will really understand this. He was able to identify the patterns of play whilst on the field, whilst the game was going on, whilst he was running up and down. That's the intelligence. Lamal is still very, very young. He's got plenty of time on his hands. He hasn't been great at this World Cup. But I think Messi will see him off like he's seen Ronaldo off, like he's seen Mbappe off, like he's seen all the way back to Neymar, you remember, in tournaments gone by. The GOAT debate originally a decade ago was Neymar and Messi. You know, that was the original GOAT debate. So,
0: yeah, generations have changed. Lionel Messi remains a constant. But one thing that Argentina will have to deal with, and here's a player that's not spoken highly of or hasn't been spoken about enough, you'd say, the Spanish captain in Rodri. You know, people say Egypt panicked. You had a situation, even in the semi-final, England panicked. But with Rodri there as the midfield general for Spain, Spain is not going to panic. Richard, is that a valid argument?
1: Yeah, people were expecting, I mean, talking a lot about where has the prime Rodri gone in terms of what he had done at Man City during the Champions League campaign and since winning the Ballon d'Or. I think injuries and all of that have taken him back, but been absolutely prime during this entire campaign. It's not more to do with Rodri, it's just the entire team. You're not really relying on him, like you said quite rightly. People haven't spoken much about him, but that also tells you the value of, let's say, the collective work that Spain does off the ball and obviously on the ball. I think it's about 65-67% possession average coming into this game. So they have a solid campaign going, I think, in terms of having absolute clarity in terms of what needs to be done, sticking to a plan, having a plan more importantly. That is something that we've seen with Spain. So Rodri is a huge part of it, but him not showing up or let's say dictating what really happened, there's just been exercise and increased or gradually increasing control over games and opponents and that panic button, who has it? I mean, you've got a 19-year-old at centre-back over there. So you're just talking about holding up a high line, playing against some really fast players with what happened against France. So I think that's one team, at least in terms of what we've seen, knows exactly what they're doing. And having someone like Rodri, I don't think the panic button really exists in either on the bench or with the 11 players on the pitch.
0: You talk about 19-year-olds. It seems to be a La Masia festival. Two 19-year-olds from La Masia. And of course, a 39-year-old as well who came from that particular academy. But stay on with us. While we're all focusing on who wins the FIFA World Cup, that trophy is all that matters. There's another trophy that fans are very excited about. That's the Golden Boot race. Now, remember, it was neck to neck when it came to Lionel Messi as well as Kylian Mbappe. But now Mbappe has raced ahead. He's got, 10 goals? Messi with 8, still has a game to go. Bellingham and Erling Haaland with 7 there. Of course, remember, assists will also come into consideration if Messi was to score those 2 goals in the final. But my question to you, and Joe, with you on this one, this is what everyone's asking. Should the third place goals be counted anyway?
2: No. And I know it's a controversial thing to say, but no. Because you got to remember, up to the point of the third, fourth place game, Nikhil, it's knockout. It's a knockout competition. So in essence, France have gone home. England have gone home. Those were the knockout games that sent them out of this tournament. So I totally agree. No. The third, fourth place, or the bronze medal game, as it's now called, shouldn't be worthy of the stats. That's my opinion.
0: Yeah, right. Richard, you know, to me, I mean, it was a fantastic game, I must say. But to me, it looked like an exhibition encounter. Why? Because you were not worried about conceding a lot of goals. You, both teams there, wanted to put on a show. With that in mind, you know, no fear of getting knocked out, as Joe points out. Should you count goals scored there in all other awards that you look at?
1: No, you play this game out with the consequence of getting to the finals. You're never getting a 6-4 score in 100 years, purely in terms of the attitude that the players showed up with. Exhibition is a great way of defining it, and more or less it sounds like a stat padding exercise where, it was a I woke up to it. I didn't even bother tuning into it because it's a nothing affair. And read the comments building up to it. The coaches themselves saying we shouldn't be playing this game. We've lost the finals. That's where we wanted to be. And we're not too fussed about this at all. So, yeah, this seems like a stat padding exercise. I mean, and one thing I think what Joe mentioned about the GOAT debate, it's not riding on Messi's mind one single bit about getting the golden boot or not. I don't think he cares much for that than the ultimate prize. So I don't think they're going to twist things around to ensure that he gets the 11th goal and then the assists start to come into the equation in case they tie on 10 and things like that. I doubt even the two teams watch that game in terms of figuring out who gets that individual award, especially with the emphasis that the third place game carries. So, yeah, I think it's
2: more
1: than a stat padding exercise.
2: What would you choose, Nikhil? Would you choose the World Cup trophy or the Golden Boot? What would you choose?
0: Yeah, I mean, a World Cup trophy. But an Indian lifting a World Cup trophy, I've got to be a realist as well. You know, that's not happening in my lifetime, at least. But you're right, absolutely right. I'd rather have the World Cup trophy than be lifting any individual award. Before we, wind up on our discussion here, one final word to both Joe as well as Richard. I know both of you have picked Argentina, but just make a prediction. Okay, Joe, I'll start with you. How does the game pan out? Goes to extra time, decided in regulation time, 2-1, scrappy game. Just, you know, play out the game for us as you expect it might play out.
2: Boys and girls, it's going to be a long night. It's going to extra time. I hope it doesn't go to penalties. And if it does go to penalties, I do not want Leo Messi on penalty duty. So I'm going Argentina after extra time.
0: Okay, Richard.
1: Now, I told people who might be tuning in to watch this segment that if you want to hear a really insincere and let's say lies coming out of my mouth about Spain might be in this game at all, tune into this part of it where I speak about how they might impact the game. But I'm hoping for a 1-0 straightforward 90-minute win. I don't think I can take the whole extra time and it dragging down and then Spain just marauding them with attack after attack and coping with that. I think it's been enough of a... We want just one straightforward win. I think something what happened against Croatia and Argentina in the semifinals last time, something like that. They just show up and dominate for whatever reason. And Spain doesn't show up. I want a straightforward win. 4-1s, 90 minutes, no threats, nothing. But a good fought-out game. But no drama this time. Fingers crossed.
0: It's easy on our hearts as well. I absolutely agree with you. Whatever it is, let it be done in 90 minutes. Anyway, we're going to have a long night here in India. But Joe Morrison, Richard Hood, thank you so much for taking our time, setting up that big final for us here on India Today. We'll take a short little break on the broadcast, but don't go anywhere. Our coverage is not over. Plenty to look forward to after this short little break as we build up to that big FIFA World Cup final, which isn't really that far away when it comes to kickoff.

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0: special broadcast, the greatest show on earth, our big build-up to that FIFA World Cup final featuring Argentina and Spain. Now, on paper, Spain are the favourites. Even the bookmakers have given Spain the edge over Argentina. But what do former players think? Here is a host of experts putting their neck out as to who is going to win this big final. Let's listen in.
1: Emotionally, the Spanish fan knows the magnitude of Lionel Messi and what he did in Spain and in Barcelona. Now, Spain beat England in the European Cup final in 2024. I think emotionally, the Spanish fan would have rather played the English. Uh-huh. I really do. Because right now, including every Real Madrid fan, who probably can't stand Messi, naturally, because of the rivalry of Barcelona, but every other Spanish fan is going to look at that and go, oh, God, really? Him? The guy that has single-handedly flipped our league upside down, set records for arguably the greatest club in the world? Like, Rich, that is going to be an emotional roller coaster for the Spanish fan. And you and I both know New York, New Jersey Stadium will be Buenos Aires on Sunday at 3 o'clock in the afternoon.
2: If Argentina can play a long game, which is what try to do all the other games, to, you know, put the game in the last half an hour, the last 15 minutes, I think Argentina has a really good chance, even knowing that Spain is right now one of the, or the best team when it has the ball, because nobody can manage the ball like Spain. And I don't think you can compete against Spain doing that. Spain takes the possession of the ball, and then without the ball, they have the best high pressure of the tournament. And so they do both things very, very well. So I think Argentina is going to, you know, como se dice, ceder la iniciativa. I think the initiative will be on the on the Spanish side, and Argentina is going to wait a little bit tactically. I think that would be the approach. But if Argentina can, you know, put it into the physical, just as Rodri said, and win the duels, in which Argentina is very good, and make the game long, Argentina has the opportunity to be champion again.
3: Well, as long as Spain doesn't get the first goal.
4: Right.
3: But it will be an extreme mental game. It will be a mental battle. Now, obviously, Santi said it rightfully, they will go very aggressively against the Spanish side. Spanish side will depend on how they react to it. Hopefully they don't react to it too much, because then it starts working here. They obviously have the class, Spain, you know, to step by step also outplay you. There's no other team in the tournament that is so fantastic with the movement off the ball through the midfield than Spain. It's incredible to watch that and to analyze that as well. But then there's no other team in the tournament that can kind of break you in a split moment because of the genius of Messi. You know, one moment is enough for him, a free kick, you know, a brilliant pass, and suddenly you're a goal down. I think this is the deserved final for both teams.
5: I think the reality of the World Cup has to come out for Argentina. They've been very much in the margin to get out for so many games. So because of their talents, everybody's talent, of course, Messi, but the fact they had the fighting spirit, they never gave up, allowed them to carry on for so many times, but by craziness, but it's against Spain. And Spain's going to be not as naive comparing to other teams. I see Spain being too strong comparing to anybody else. And Argentina got through every time, and Santi also can witness that, by really, again, a small margin, and like miracle, because of that fantastic genius that Messi is, and some others as well doing great. But for me, it's not enough to win against Spain. Spain, you have to be realistic about Spain, the incredible.
6: Don't forget, everybody was talking about France. Who can beat them? Who's going to beat them in this tournament? And all of a sudden, they had a bad day and against a very good Spanish team.
5: Because of Spain.
6: But that performance apart, Spain, as you rightly said, were decent but not setting the place alight. So they've had one really, really good game at a perfect time against France. They haven't been brilliant all tournament. They've defended really well, obviously, one goal.
5: But Argentina had a very good game. When?
6: Oh, Argentina have had moments.
5: Yeah.
6: Argentina have had the most guts and determination and resilience in this tournament.
5: Sure.
6: And Lionel Messi and one or two. one or two others. Argentina, I don't think, will be frightened of the fact that they're not going to have a lot of the ball.
4: Right.
6: And they're just going to wait for moments in the game that they can, that Spain cough a pass up, or they can win the ball back, and then in that counter-attack make something happen. Or keep the game tight, as Santi said, for 60 minutes, 70 minutes.
7: They have to be perfect, Spain, because they weren't perfect in the first game. They drew. They were quite insipid, weren't they? They were quite boring, actually, and we were worried about them. Against Belgium, they weren't fantastic. France, they were great. So I know what Frank means. For Argentina to step too far, to game too far, this is the one where they really just hit the wall and Spain go and win. But Spain have to be excellent to win tomorrow. They can't drop their level, which they may do, because we've seen them drop a level. They haven't been outstanding every single game. Otherwise, they would have been favourites playing France.
8: It took 10 years for them in terms of getting a manager in Luis de la Fuente from when they hired him to now to be back on almost the mountaintop. And I found it interesting because I think you can find out a lot about a manager, and maybe Lionel Scaloni, who I know you're going to talk about in a bit, shares a bit of this. But when Luis de la Fuente was hired, they asked him, how would you define who you are and what your system is? He goes, I don't have a system. My system is work. Every single player that plays for me has to be bought into work. And we saw against France, every single player, whether you were Lamine Yamal, whether you were Rodri, whether you were the back four, this Spanish national team, whether at the Euros or the World Cup, every single one of them is bought in to work on both sides of the ball. Yeah. Yes, the course principles of Spanish football, committed to possession, keeping the game, the high footballing IQ. But man, this Spain team, they will come to work in this final.
0: Okay, so you've heard from the experts. Let's now listen into the real heart of this sport. Those are the fans, and how is that those fans are getting up. Now, Argentina, as you know, will be playing the second FIFA World Cup final in as many editions of the tournament, and it is something that has gotten their passionate football fan base extremely excited. Here, we take a look at how fans from Argentina are getting up to watch the World Cup final, whether in the stadium or at home.

0: New York is set to be hit with a wave of white and blue as passionate fans are set to descend into America for the FIFA World Cup 2026 final. Such is the pride to cheer for their nation that fans are boarding flights in Argentina jerseys. Even pets can be seen sporting national team jerseys with the color even visible on the suitcases of fans. However, while excitement for the final is at an all-time high, some fans are unhappy about the steep prices they're having to pay.
1: Prices are excessive. A ticket costs four times the regular price. But the national team is conveying the message of going all the way with grit and resilience. So what you say is, man, if they do it, at least we can try to join them in the same place and experience the same thing they are experiencing. So we want to help and be with them.
2: Regardless of the cost, which is not cheap, for me it's very important to be with my family and share the final. As I usually say, I may live for three more World Cups. I don't know how many more World Cups we will have the chance to see Argentina in the final.
0: Such has been the craze to see the team perform that national airline Aerolíneas Argentinas announced a third special flight to New York for fans who wanted to attend the finale after the previous two were fully booked.
3: Yeah, hopefully. I mean, we never want to jinx it. So we're very quiet when it comes to that. We're hoping for the best. We're hoping that he plays well. And then we're hoping to celebrate afterwards. So, yes, we're very hopeful. And luckily, we can get to celebrate after. It would be an unreal story.
0: Their passion wasn't dimmed when they touched down in New York. In fact, their voices got even louder as they broke into songs celebrating their team. However, the celebratory nature of the fans isn't because they are taking victory for granted. In fact, many are quietly nervous ahead of the match, even though they remain hopeful of adding a fourth star to the Argentina national jersey.
4: Unity, unity. Even when I was walking here, all the Latins were telling me, let's go Argentina, let's go. And I think Messi does that for us. And the team, of course. La Caloneta. Let's go Argentina.
0: Argentina fans have already taken over the USA. Now they'll be hopeful of their team taking over the world once again. Sports Bureau, India Today.
5: Okay, you heard from the Argentinian fans. Let's take a look at the other side of this final. Tonight, Spain chases the biggest prize in football. Hours from kickoff against Argentina in the World Cup final, the anticipation is palpable. In the neighborhood that raised Lamine Yamal, that pride runs deeper than most. Across the country, fans are singing, dancing, and willing their team on. Here's a report.
6: Spain is gearing up for its biggest match of the year. Hours before kickoff against Argentina in the FIFA World Cup final, the excitement is already impossible to miss. Fans have gathered to sing, dance, and count down to the final hours before kickoff. Flags everywhere, anticipation building by the minute, and excitement impossible to contain. Nowhere is that pride more personal than in Raco Fonda, the neighborhood where Spain forward Lamine Yamal grew up. Football has always been a part of daily life over here, and one resident has more reason than most to celebrate.
7: Thank you to my grandson. Thank you. Thanks to him, everybody knows me now. I'm happy. Happy. Thanks, Lamine.
6: The fans are overjoyed and are brimming with confidence ahead of tonight's fixture.
8: I think they're going to be a tough opponent, but the match is going to be interesting. I think we are going to be nervous until the very last moment, but we are going to win. Obviously, we are going to win.
2: It's like the king abdicates, but the prince takes the throne now.
6: And under a giant balloon trophy, one voice rose above the rest.
9: Yes, I hope what we are doing here today, cheering the way we are cheering, also translates to the pitch and inside as well. Let's have a match like it's supposed to be, which I think we will. We are going to start very well. We are going to control the match. And of course, we are going to suffer like animals because Argentina is Argentina.
6: From a grandmother's living room to a plaza full of strangers singing as one. Tonight, all of Spain stands together to cheer for the La Roja. Sports Bureau, India Today.
5: Okay, Argentina is gearing up. Spain is gearing up. India can never be far behind. Yes, there is no Indian team at the FIFA World Cup. But you know, there are pockets in this country that are absolutely crazy about football. And when it comes to picking their teams, generally we've seen there's been some sort of love affiliation to South American teams. There's one now in the final, Argentina, and around which you're seeing a lot of excitement here in India as well. Let's start with Kerala, a state that is known for its love for football. The streets there are flooded with blue and white as massive crowds of Argentinian fans gear up for the World Cup final against Spain. Supporters adorned in jerseys are taking out vibrant rallies, bursting crackers, and celebrating with immense joy as their team seeks to lift the trophy. The enthusiasm across Kerala reflects the state's legendary passion for the sport. Fans' celebrations have captured national attention, featuring everything from massive street processions to home painted in Argentinian colors as well. Now, as a reminder, the Kerala government has also declared Monday as a public holiday, so everyone in Kerala can enjoy this late night final, and then they don't need to turn up to schools or offices on Monday. That's an added bonus if you're staying in Kerala. Meanwhile, renowned sand artist Sudarshan Patnaik has created an 8-foot-high sand sculpture of the FIFA World Cup trophy, featuring the national flags of Spain and Argentina, along with a message, FIFA World Cup 2026, good luck for the final. This is at Puri Beach in Odisha, ahead of the FIFA World Cup 2026 final tonight. Sudarshan Patnaik has also sculpted Lionel Messi, one of football's greatest icons, with the message, we love Messi. Nearly 7 tons of sand was used to create the sculpture. Students from his Sand Art Institute joining hands to complete this particular sculpture. Okay, I'm afraid that's all the time that we have on this particular broadcast. We're not too long or far away from that big kickoff when it comes to the grand finale, Spain versus Argentina. Which team will you be supporting? Well, I hope it really turns out to be a fine evening for you. But remember, on Monday, come back in the morning at 8 a.m. for a special as we look back at the FIFA World Cup winners. See you then.

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1: Very good evening, viewers. Welcome back. You're watching India Today with me, Shriya Kundu, and we will be focusing on all the top stories of this very hour with the latest updates. But before getting into the depths of all of it, let's quickly take a glance at the headlines first. No relief for Sonam Wangchuk's family. The Delhi High Court upheld the government's decision to shift the environmentalist to Safdarjung Hospital, calling it medical and not arbitrary decision. The court noted Sonam's potassium levels are dangerously low and said that medicines were being administered with his consent only. It's a big India Today impact. Shiv Sena co-operator Ramesh Mathre surrenders a day after the Bombay High Court cancelled his bail in the doctor's assault case. He has now been remanded to a 14 days judicial custody. Even before the monsoon session begins, it's a stormy start to the key all-party meeting that was held earlier today. Rijiju, the Parliamentary Affairs Minister, appeals to the opposition to discuss the bill rather than disrupting the session. Now, opposition stages a walkout during the all-party meeting itself and rejoins the meeting after the brief media interaction.
2: हम पूरे political parties को अनुरोध करते हैं कि ये जो मानसून सत्र है इसको अच्छी तरह से चलाने में सब योगदान करें सहयोग करें.
1: DMK's biggest ever backing on the delimitation bill so far, says party is not against delimitation bill but against the South losing political clout. Heavy rains wreak havoc in Rajouri district of Jammu and Kashmir. Flash floods triggered by heavy rainfall causes massive damage. Vehicles swept away by floodwaters. Home Minister Amit Shah takes note. Jammu and Kashmir Chief Minister Omar Abdullah also takes a stock of the situation, assures assistance to the affected people. Rahul Gandhi, Mallikarjun Kharge write to the Prime Minister seeking an independent probe in the Ram Mandir Chanda Chori case. Accused Manish Yadav confesses to Chanda Chori. Special investigation team is to submit their interim report to the Supreme Court tomorrow. Meanwhile, Nirmohi Akhara moves Supreme Court seeking forensic audit of the trust transactions. US launches another round of strikes on Iran for 8th day in a row. Says attacks carried out to punish the forces who launched attacks against American service members in Jordan last night. Iran Supreme Leader Mojtaba Khamenei at the same time warns the US of unforgettable lessons. And for all the football fans out there, it is the night of not the year, but the next 4 years. FIFA World Cup 2026 is all set for a blockbuster finale as Spain and Argentina will be battling it out for football's biggest prize at New York, New Jersey Stadium. Spain and Argentina have crossed paths only once in the FIFA World Cup history so far before tonight. We are beginning our bulletin with the focus on Sonam Wangchuk and the hearing that just took place in the Delhi High Court. There is no relief for Sonam Wangchuk's family as the Delhi High Court has backed the government's decision to shift the climate activists to Safdarjung Hospital, ruling that the move was not arbitrary given his deteriorating health condition after an extended hunger strike. The court has also rejected the claim that Wangchuk was being detained or that his bodily autonomy was being violated, saying that he remains a free citizen and doctors at the hospital have treated him only with his consent. Sonam's wife, Gitanjali Angmo, on the other hand, moved the Delhi High Court seeking his transfer from Safdarjung Hospital to a private hospital, that is the Medanta. The petition by Sonam's wife alleged that he was on the 21st day, in fact 22nd today, of his peaceful hunger strike at Jantar Mantar and was illegally and unlawfully detained under the pretext of medical intervention. The High Court has issued a notice to the government police and hospital authorities and directed them to file a status report within the next 3 days. The matter will next be heard on Thursday. In a social media post, Sonam's wife also alleged discrepancies in the hospital's assessment of Wang Chuk's potassium levels. But the court has taken note of submissions that his blood sugar and potassium levels both were rather low, with his potassium levels having been described as dangerously low in those medical reports.
3: वो कह रहे थे कि क्योंकि हमें उनकी हेल्थ की बहुत परवाह है और उनकी हेल्थ डिटेरियोरेट हो रही थी इसलिए हमने उनको लाया, लेकिन ये दोनों बातें गलत हैं। उनकी फर्स्ट ऑफ ऑल कोई हेल्थ डिटेरियोरेट नहीं हो रही 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
4: He continues to remain fully conscious, alert. His vital parameters like blood pressure, pulse rate.

0: On that note, there's more breaking news coming into that very story. Sonam Wangchuk's case is to be now mentioned before the Chief Justice of the Delhi High Court tomorrow, that is July 28th, and the single judge bench order passed today will be challenged before a two judges bench of the High Court tomorrow. Now, this is what we are learning. This is the latest after that court hearing came in today, which said that there is no interim order that's required at this given point of time. This particular order of the High Court will be taken up again, but this time before two judges bench tomorrow. Anisha Mathur joining me on the broadcast with more details on the same. Anisha, just take us through the proceedings of what exactly were the arguments on either sides and what has been decided by the legal team of Sonam Wangchuk to put forward this plea again, the order for this plea again to the Delhi High Court tomorrow.
1: Remember, today, Sonam Wangchuk's wife, Gitanjali Angmo, had moved the Delhi High Court before a single judge bench, urgently seeking permission to release Sonam Wangchuk from suffering and take him to a different hospital. In fact, the major argument made on her behalf was that there is no FIR against him, he's not in detention, and therefore, as a free citizen of the country, he has the right to choose which hospital and which doctor treat him. Secondly, the argument from their side was that they have serious doubts about the kind of treatment he's getting at Safdarjung because they are worried about post-medication, post-treatment. Now, in response to all of that, the additional Solicitor General told the court that there, it was necessary to transport Sonam Wangchuk from Jaddah Mantar to the hospital because of his serious health risks, and in fact that Sonam Wangchuk's health condition would have a serious impact on the situation regarding the Kakro Janta Party protest. In fact, if I quote the ASG, he specifically said that the government has to be very careful, it has to be very cautious because any change in his circumstances could have serious consequences. Now, the Delhi High Court has passed a very interesting order, which independent. It has said that the government was, in fact, justified in sending Sonam Wangchuk to the hospital because of his health condition. The court has also said that there does not seem to be any element of coercion when it comes to the treatment that is being given to Sonam Wangchuk at the moment, and therefore it is not interfering at this stage. But it has also requested Sonam Wangchuk to cooperate with the medical team and has said that the doctors will have the final say in the medication, in what treatment is given to him, depending on the medical protocol.
0: Right,
1: so
0: Anisha.
1: Now his family is set to move the division bench slightly tomorrow. Thank you.
0: Right, Anisha, thank you for bringing us all those details with regards to how it all proceeded inside the courtroom and what are we expecting tomorrow as a follow-up in this very case. But for now, these are the latest updates, viewers. The gloves are off and the daggers are drawn. What are we discussing about here? Well, the opposition has clearly geared up for a fiery monsoon session. It's not leaving any stone unturned to corner the government over the Ram Mandir Chanda Chori issue. The opposition has launched a strong attack on the government over the alleged embezzlement of donations at the Ayodhya Ram Temple, with the Congress leaders Rahul Gandhi and Mallikarjun Kharge having written to Prime Minister Narendra Modi demanding a thorough independent probe. This letter has already set the tone for the monsoon session. Take a look at this report with all the details of what all has happened so far. The monsoon session, the opposition is gearing up to corner the government over the Ram Mandir donation scam. In a joint letter, Leader of Opposition of the Lok Sabha, Rahul Gandhi, and the Congress President and the Leader of the Opposition of the Rajya Sabha, Mallikarjun Kharge, have demanded a high-level investigation into the alleged theft. The Congress leaders claim that Ram Bhakt, who donated their hard-earned income with faith, are feeling betrayed by the theft. In the letter, the Congress stalwarts pointed out that while the Prime Minister announced the formation of the Ram Janmabhoomi Tirth Kshetra Trust in the Parliament, all its members were appointed solely by the government. Opposition has highlighted that all the members of the trust were from the RSS, VHP or its affiliates.

0: Rahul and Kharge also questioned the Prime Minister's silence on the very issue.
1: ये भारतीय जनता पार्टी इसकी सरकार ने भगवान राम को धोखा दिया है उनका चंदा ही नहीं चुराया उनकी विश्वास और आस्था पे डाका डाला है और इसीलिए सबसे ज्यादा पहले मुद्दा हम लोग उठा रहे हैं यही हमने कहा है कि चंदा चोरी का मुद्दा
0: The special investigation team probing the Chanda Chori is expected to submit an interim report to the Supreme Court on Monday. Police intensively questioned the key accused Ram Shankar Yadav alias Tinnu and his nephew Manish Yadav. During the grilling, both the accused admitted to stealing donations. Tinnu even admitted to misusing Champat Rai's ID to issue VIP passes for Ram Mandir. While Manish used the theft money to organize bhandaras, buy expensive gifts and land. Police are now examining all those involved in the temple's daily operations. Police lens is on the 50 people involved in counting currency donated by the devotees at the temple. The Temple Trust will be holding a crucial executive committee meeting in Ayodhya on July 22, 2026. The meeting is set to appoint the temple's first full-time CEO, reconstitute 5 internal committees and review the final probe report regarding the alleged embezzlement of temple donations. The opposition is determined to corner the government on this sensitive issue. The big question remains who will respond to the opposition's attacks on the issue. Bureau Report, India Today. More breaking news coming in at this point on the NCPI's parliamentary party meeting. This is TMC leader Sudeep Bandyopadhyay, rebel leader for that matter. Today is the first time the NCPI parliamentary party was held. This meeting was the most important one for us. Our allotment of seats, division numbers and separate block have all been accepted. Accordingly, each member has been separately communicated about what were their previous numbers and what is their new allotted number. We have decided to extend our support to the NDA government. In whatever issues will be tabled for discussion, we will take part in it. We've also decided that we still believe that the House should run and if any difficulty be faced by any member so far as their constituency in the state of Bengal is concerned, we will take up the issue to the Chief Minister of West Bengal. Those issues are not to be taken to Delhi to be managed. This is what Sudeep Bandyopadhyay has said. Listen in.
2: ये मीटिंग है हमारे सबसे बड़ा जरूरत थे हमारे अलॉटमेंट ऑफ सीट डिवीजन नंबर्स सेपरेट ब्लॉक ऑल हैव बीन एक्सेप्टेड वी हैव डिसाइडेड टू एक्सटेंड अवर सपोर्ट टू इंडिया गवर्नमेंट द इशू व्हिच वाज रेज्ड बाय अवर प्रीवियस पार्टी दैट कैंसिलेशन सीजिंग ऑफ मेंबरशिप ऑफ All 20 members, separate applications against each MP. Even today they boycotted the all-party leaders' meeting. That's why we have been invited in the meeting. And all oppositions worked out today together.
0: On that note, viewers, what we are looking at this point of time is Sudeep Bandyopadhyay, who's in fact now been appointed as the leader of the party, NCPI that is, in the Lok Sabha, coming out and announcing that this was the first time that they've been a part of the parliamentary, all-party parliamentary meeting as a part of the NCPI and not the Trinamool Congress anymore. Piyush Mishra joining me on the broadcast with more details. Piyush, a very good evening to you. This comes in as quite a crucial notification of a sort, an announcement of a sort from Sudeep Bandyopadhyay, but more importantly, we're still awaiting that official recognition to be given to the NCPI in the parliament, because what we've seen, we have seen that letter come out from the Joint Secretary of the Parliament yesterday, which gave an official nod to the rebels of the UBT who have joined Shiv Sena. So that is Shinde faction. So we're still awaiting that for the NCPI members.
3: Well, that said, official confirmation to NCPI has not been given, but today they were invited to the all-party meeting, which was chaired by Union Defence Minister Rajnath Singh, in which various other leaders from various other political parties had also participated, In this meeting, we saw participation of Sudeep Bandyopadhyay and Kakuli Ghosh, who were from NCPI. And after this meeting, we also now given to understand that they had their meeting in the parliament, where they have now decided that Sudeep Bandyopadhyay will be the leader of NCPI and Kakuli Ghosh will be the chief whip of NCPI. You would also remember, Jaya, that yesterday a letter was written by Kiran Rijiju to Sudeep Bandyopadhyay in the capacity of Sudeep Bandyopadhyay as the leader of NCPI in the House and Kakuli Ghosh as chief whip. That has now been decided during the meeting of NCPI in Parliament. Now, tomorrow is a very crucial day when the monsoon session of Parliament is going to begin. And tomorrow we will see a lot of discussions and deliberations over various bills which the government has already briefed to all parties which participate today in the all-party meeting. Now, it's going to be how NCPI is going to play its role as far as NDA is concerned, because they have made it very, very clear that they are going to support the cause or the bills. Those will be brought up by National Democratic Alliance.
0: Right, Piyush, thank you for bringing us all those details with regards to this breaking news. On that note, viewers, that's not all. When we speak of the all-party meeting that was held earlier in the day, let's take you through all that happened at that very meeting, a very stormy session right ahead of the monsoon session that is to convene tomorrow in the parliament. The opposition staged a dramatic walkout from the all-party meeting, and we will be taking you through all of those details. But before that, let's quickly take a look as to what more are we learning.

0: So what else happened at that all-party meeting that we're talking about? Yes, definitely a stormy session. But why was it a stormy session? Well, the government invited a rebel faction of the TMC, whose MPs have announced their merger with the little-known Nationalist Citizens Party of India. That is, the opposition also protested against Lok Sabha Speaker Om Birla's decision to allow separate seatings for these 20 rebel TMC MPs. On the other hand, Kiran Rijiju, the Union Parliamentary Affairs Minister, on his part made an appeal for a constructive debate during the monsoon session of the Parliament. Parliamentary Affairs Minister also shifted the onus of smooth functioning of the House on the opposition. Meanwhile, the recognition of the rebel UBT MPs and rebel TMC MPs have stirred quite the numbers game in both houses at this point, primarily the Lok Sabha. The developments have strengthened the NDA's tally, taking its numbers now to 318, closer to that two-thirds majority in the lower house of the parliament itself.
1: Sansad ka monsoon satra kal se shuru hogi. Aaj sarkar ne all party ka floor leaders ka baithak bulaya hai. Hum pure political parties ko anurodh karte hain ki ये जो मानसून सत्र है इसको अच्छी तरह से चलाने में सब योगदान करें, सहयोग करें. पार्लियामेंट सबका है और सरकार जो भी बिजनेस बिल्स लेके आएंगे, मैं उम्मीद 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
4: 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Because the so-called NCPI, which is an unrecognized party, the strength of the All India Trinamool Congress in the list provided by the table office is shown to be 28 members. These so-called rebel 20 MPs, their merger has not been approved by the speaker. The 20 disqualification petitions are still pending. After the 91st amendment, there is no room for a separate block. So on what grounds did the Parliamentary Affairs Minister extend an invitation to these 20 rebel MPs, and how are they attending this meeting? We have registered our strong protest and walked out as a symbol of our...
0: On that note, there's another twist that's come about, a political one at that. DMK now signalling support for the centre's delimitation bill. The same DMK that had, in fact, their leader, the chief MK Stalin, burning its copy, calling it a black law, just back in the month of April this year. With 22 MPs, DMK's shift could indeed boost the NDA numbers and isolate ally Congress in the parliament. Here's a special report on DMK changing political calculus in the House. Take a look at it. DMK has come a long way since MK Stalin burnt a copy of the delimitation bill and dubbed it as a black law. The former Tamil Nadu chief minister had burnt a copy of the contentious bill while campaigning for the assembly polls in the month of April. But 3 months is an eternity in politics. Stalin-led DMK was ousted from power in Tamil Nadu and the Dravidian Party is no longer part of the India bloc. So perhaps a political pivot had become necessary. DMK has hinted that it is open to support the NDA government's proposed delimitation bill. While revealing his party's softening stance, the DMK spokesperson claimed that the party was never against the idea of delimitation, but only concerned about southern states losing their political clout.
5: We are not against the law. The only thing is what they said was the increase will be 850 seats. See how the BJP is prepared. All the four southern states will have only 170 seats out of the 850 seats. And the North Indian states will have 680 seats, which means they need not bother about South India.
0: Now DMK's possible support is a huge boost for the centre since the delimitation bill remains government's top legislative priority in the upcoming parliament session. With 22 MPs, the DMK remains a significant force in the parliament that makes it valuable to both sides. Plus, with possible support of Supriya Sule's party, the NDA might cobble together the numbers needed to pass the delimitation bill.
6: We will consider, provided, consider, Ingraji me repeat karti hai, consider supporting if the 50% cap is to be discussed.
0: But DMK remains cautious. The Dravidian Party has stated that the government should come out with clear formula on delimitation bill and ensure southern states are not affected.
7: In any case, if the southern states are affected, we will not accept it in any manner, and our representation in the parliament should remain. We should have our say. So in that case, we had an option. That resolution was passed in the southern state chief ministers, headed by Mr. M.K. Stalin, our party leader now, and the then chief minister, that it should be frozen for further 25 years.
0: A DMK about turn on delimitation bill effectively isolates the Congress on an issue where the opposition had presented a united front. It remains to be seen how Rahul Gandhi plays out Stalin's googly in the parliament. Congress essentially betrayed Stalin by helping Vijay form the government in Chennai. And now it looks the chickens have come home to roost for Rahul Gandhi. Bureau Report, India Today. On that note, viewers, we will be wrapping up the bulletin right here. But before we leave you with these visuals. Indian players wore black armbands during the third ODI at Lord's as a mark of respect for legendary former West Indies captain Sir Garfield Sobers, who recently passed away at the age of 89. The team also observed a minute's silence. The emotional tribute honoured one of cricket's greatest all-rounders ahead of the series decider. We leave you with these very visuals at the end of the bulletin. Thank you for tuning in.
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10: French perfumes by Chola. A fragrance that lasts longer than 10 hours. So I can be myself a little more. French perfumes by Chola. For him and her.
11: We are over, Jimmy.
12: Hey, life में scratches तो आएंगे. गाड़ी के scratches को तो Cosmo PPF संभाल लेगा. आप अपना देख लो.
13: I suggest a formula today: 60% population, 20% GDP, and then 10% of fertility rate. In fact, you should also give credit to people who have, or the states who have maintained the fertility rate. Will Gaurav promise me today, if Kerala and Karnataka has 4 fertility rate tomorrow, better than Bihar, will you agree that Karnataka will have more MPs than Bihar, and UP, will you agree to that?

0: perfumes by Chobha, a fragrance that lasts longer than 10 hours. So I can be myself a little more. French perfumes by Chobha. For him and her.
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1: The Great Delimitation Dilemma. NDA on course for Mission 360. South key to super majority for Modi. The big countdown to delimitation.
2: Joining me here, and I'm sorry I'm having to make you all stand in the rain. Didn't expect this in Chennai, but we've got Felix Gerald of the TVK. We've got Mr. Venkatesh of the Congress. Mr. Suman C. Ravan, political analyst at SG Surya, state president of the BJP Youth Wing. Vanakkam, all of you. Thank you so much for joining us. I will highlight here, the elephant in the room is that the DMK is not here. And there's a reason for that. They've said they will not be a part of any discussions on delimitation. And that by itself is very, very telling on really what their stand could be on delimitation. Mr. Suman C. Raman, what do you think? Do you think that the DMK could actually back the NDA on the bill?
3: I think there are some signs that that could happen. What we are hearing is that there have been back-channel talks. And apparently the DMK has been told that certain considerations that they have may be taken into account. Now, today the DMK is scouting for allies. So there's no doubt at all that whatever is politically expedient, that is really what will be done. Ideology beyond a point has to be mixed with pragmatism. And the DMK is very good at doing that, because we've seen that way back in 1999, how they have mixed ideology with pragmatism. The BJP was not a communal party for 3 years. It went back to being a communal party. Yeah. Even after the Gujarat riots, it was not a communal party, but it became a communal party later. So we've seen all of this, Akshita. So I don't really think that, we have to look at it from an ideological perspective. Mm. It's going to also depend on how vigorously the TVK is going to oppose it. Now, if the TVK, the DMK cannot be seen to be siding too strongly with the BJP. Yeah. You know, that for obvious reasons, you know. Because, you know, there's this whole bit of saying that you're going to tie up, you're going to be an alliance partner of the NDA is going to start. So that is going to be one factor. So if the TVK is going to be a cat on the wall kind of a thing, then I think a lot of parties from Tamil Nadu may not hesitate in backing the delimitation, assuming that certain cosmetic changes are made.
2: Mm.
3: Something which was
2: formula.
3: Unthinkable 3 months ago. 3 months ago, no political party in Tamil Nadu could have stood up and said, we support delimitation. It would have been political suicide. Here we are 3 months after the election, or 2 months after the election, and that seems now possible.
2: What was considered to be the impossible, that the DMK could back a bill brought in by the BJP. Mr. Felix Gerald, what does the TVK stand?
4: TVK
2: opposing delimitation?
4: Ideologically, we oppose. Chief Minister clearly said...
2: So why are you saying ideologically opposing?
4: At this point in time, we cannot take part in the voting in Parliament. So, in principle, we oppose the delimitation, because it's a direct attack on the federalism. If 11 states come together, the Ganges Belt, 11 states come together, they can form the government. That is the irony of the current delimitation, because, and all the states, the entire southern states put together, they doesn't mean anything to the delimitation according to the...
2: If you look at the 50% formula, sir,
4: yes.
2: And I'll give you the argument that the likes of TDP are saying,
4: yeah,
2: that in the current situation, this is the fairest representation you can ensure. This is the fairest distribution.
4: If you take the 50% formula also, all the... The Ganges Belt states.
2: I like how you're saying Ganges Belt. This is a new terminology for the northern
4: states. Hindi belt. Or cow belt. We can call it anyway. Okay. Cow belt or Ganges belt or Hindi belt. See, they will get almost 402, and they need another 4 or 6 to form the government. Okay, that's the Ganges belt state alone can form the government. What's the point of having south? And our numbers will reduce drastically if you compare to those 11 states. Mm. See, we are at southern state, we are having at 129. It may go up to 195, that's it. But whereas For them, it will go more than 406, 402, if I'm right. So that is the threat we have. So, yeah, and, you know, already a southern state like Tamil Nadu, if we pay 100 rupees to the central government tax pool, we get not even 20 rupees to 30 rupees back.
2: No, but the percentage, you see the percentage representation, sir, but, of the state, okay, that doesn't
4: at the
2: change.
4: Same time, at the same time, if those states who were very busy producing population, they get 300 to 400 people.
2: So you want like a discount?
4: No, it's not. We as a state, we strictly followed, meticulously followed the family planning, and
2: it's a punishment for success. This is the constant argument, Mr. S. G. Surya.
5: I think the problem with TVK is they don't understand the provisions of the constitution. They should first read Article 82 and 170 to understand that the delimitation should happen at least at some point of time. In 1971, going by the population, out of 10 lakh population, you had one MP, which is 55 crores population. Today, we are around 140. That is, for 30 lakh people, we have one representative. So it is not feasible in a country like India. You need more representatives. Secondly,
2: 800 plus.
5: So, but when TVK, my question to TVK is whether they do not want increase in the seats at all. Or do they
2: are you against the process, Felix, sir?
5: Or no, they don't have an answer. Excuse me, please. Let me complete. First question is whether they do not want an increase at all. Second question, if they have problem with the formula and the increase of seats, they should be able to explain how it should be done. They don't have an answer. We have engaged in so many debates. If you go by the 2011 census, Tamil Nadu will get only 49 seats. But what the central government is offering is 50% proportional increase in the seats. So, Tamil Nadu will get 39 to 59. And again, I disagree with this argument that Ganges Belt will get more seats. In 2019 parliament elections, BJP won 0 seats in Tamil Nadu, 0 seats in Kerala, 0 seats in Andhra Pradesh and 4 seats in Telangana. That is, put together 124 seats, they won only 4 seats. But still they won majority 303 seats. So, it is not that in the existing scenario without seats in South, a party cannot win majority in the rest of the country. It has already proven. So, he should go by the calculation. Today, from
2: that's if you won. That is if you won.
5: If you won, yeah.
2: So he's suggesting that even otherwise it's not a fair level playing field.
5: No, today it is not a fair level field because the population distribution was like that in the 1950s and the 1970s. When you have proportionate distribution of the seats also to the extent of 50%, I would like to ask him, Tamil Nadu, which is holding 7% of the seats today, will retain the same 7% of seats when it becomes
2: 18-15
5: also.
2: Yeah.
5: The Uttar Pradesh, which is holding the same percentage of seats now, will retain the same percentage of seats in 8-15 also. It is also beneficial for TVK going electorally. When he says we are ideologically opposed to it, they are against the constitution because this is mandated by the constitution, not by the BJP. We get nothing out of it. And also, I'd like to add one point. In 10 years of UPA and the Congress government, they did not have time to do any governance at all. They did not do GST. They did not remove the 370. They had no time because they were either busy in managing the coalition or busy looting through 2G, Colgate and other aspects. Today, we are doing things that are supposed to be done by any government, but they have problems with it because that is electorally not beneficial for them. But we are pro-constitution, so we will do things that are mandated by the constitution.
2: Okay,
5: you can call it with any names, but you cannot justify it, and we'll explain it to the people also.
2: So they're saying anyone who opposes is unconstitutional.
6: Yeah. Good evening, Akshita.
2: Good evening, sir.
6: I see no logic in Mr. Surya's statement. I want to quote a few things. One is, I agree that delimitation has to be done one day, no doubt. Mr. Vajpayee could have done that. He did not do it. He postponed it. But now here the question is, we are not opposing ideologically. The point is, the South Indian states have been working on birth control aggressively. We have done birth control. The socio-economic condition of the South India has improved a lot. The human development index has been really good.
2: Agreed.
6: If you look at the GST contribution, the revenue contribution to the center, the South Indian states have been doing really good. The cost, the per capita income is really good. The infanticide rate or the mortality rate or feticide rate, everything we have worked on. You look at the health, you look at the education, the gross enrollment ratio or the literacy rate. We have contributed in everything diligently.
2: And also, Let me finish, Mr. Surya.
6: Please allow me to talk.
5: If you follow the 2011 census, which is unfair, even
6: I want to complete.
5: That is why we bring a formula of 50% proportional increase. You just argue
6: see,
5: with
6: that is
5: fact,
6: absolutely
5: why
6: baseless.
5: It will be unfair.
2: No, because we do not agree with 50%.
6: 50% is not fair at all. The delimitation in the manner in which it is being done is absolutely unfair, because the absolute number is going to increase for all the states, but the proportion of the South Indian the proportion of the seats of South India is going to diminish. Now the problem
5: please
6: is
5: give the numbers.
6: Definitely yes. See, let me tell like a junior KG student, LKG student. You already have 1 rupee. I have 50 pi, right? I am going to get 50% increase. I am going to get 25 pi. But you get 50 pi extra. 25 more than me. I am already 50 pi. You are getting 25 paisa more than me. Why? Not because of, not basis the population, not supposed to do that. Because this the delimitation was postponed just because it cannot be done on the basis of population.
2: So you mean to say that just
6: because we have been working diligently to control the birth, you are punishing the South Indian states? Definitely not. This is not accepted at all.
3: Yeah. I think fundamentally it's unfair. I mean, you cannot say that the center mandated
2: no,
3: the
2: so
3: family.
2: Do you hold off, sir, then on delimitation no, forever? I mean, because no, what is the no, solution? No, either you go through the census, that
3: you,
2: is unfair.
3: Haven't you already postponed it for quite some time?
2: So postpone it
3: oh,
2: longer.
3: No. Try to find a consensus. Look, it's already been suggested, like in the United States, where you have the House of Representatives, where states with the larger states have greater proportion. Hmm. But the Senate, each state has one representative. Why yeah. don't you look something like that in the Rajya Sabha?
2: We change up the whole setup.
3: Exactly,
2: there.
3: Exactly. So that you say that, you know, you cannot merely by virtue of numbers bulldoze your way through bills. Change the structure of the Rajya Sabha. And this constitution says, constitution has been amended how many hundreds of times so far? So there is no reason
6: that's why BJP and RSS want to do. They want to remove the constitution, replace it with Manusmriti. That's what. Demolish directly, bulldoze, finish now.
4: And there is a political interest too. There
2: you're
4: is a strong political
2: that.
4: Interest
2: you're
4: because
2: agreeing,
4: they are very very popular in the belt which I was mentioning. Hindu belt or Hindi belt or cow belt. And if BJP wanted to come to power, they can just concentrate the 11 states.
2: No, so
4: forget the 8 union territories or other state. For them to come to the power, they can very well concentrate on those states. And they are all Hindi-speaking state, a very hardcore Hindutva states. With that, they can win. They can always win, be in power. That is also there.
2: No, sir, but there was one particular question asked to you, sir. So what is the TVK's formula then? What do you want? What will you be okay with? You want delimitation or you don't want delimitation?
4: Each state has to be given equal opportunity. Because in number is matter. In democracy, the number which is matter. For any legislation or any bill, for any act, the number matters. So the number has to be equal. For all the states. There are, as he said, you look at the United States model. They are given, even if a small state, except I think Washington, D.C., where there's no state without any representation.
2: Yeah.
4: Each state has a number. So what about Rajya Sabha? What is happening in Rajya? Why they are not increasing in Rajya Sabha? So, and why are they flipping?
3: It's a byway or the highway kind of a thing. We have decided 50%, therefore it will be 50%.
2: Well,
3: I think, look, you need to have consensus built. Why not you call the leaders of all the political parties, sit down and try to arrive at... See, I'm not saying guaranteed that there will be a consensus, because politically there may be different opinions. Mm. But at least you've tried.
2: This is the criticism that's constantly coming. Why haven't you attempted to reach out to other political parties?
5: At least Congress Chief Minister Revanth Reddy gave some formula, increase the seats based on the GSTP. Mm. I don't think that can be worked out. So even within the state, when you are going to increase the seats for the state assembly, again the same arguments will come. You will say Chennai should have more seats.
2: No, but that's why dialogue is important, sir. See, and so why isn't the dialogue happened? Why hasn't there been an outreach process that's taken place?
5: The outreach or dialogue is not possible with the current opposition at all, because they want to oppose anything and everything that
2: are
5: the BJP
2: are you talking to
5: plays.
2: The DMK?
5: We are not talking, but they are realizing.
6: No, they are talking.
5: See,
6: they're
5: I can give you examples of many DMK leaders who are openly writing, I can give you the names also, asking
2: Please
5: the DMK
2: do.
5: High Command, I'll tell ROK Edwin, he's a DMK leader from Nangineri, his wife is a corporation chairman. He writes saying DMK should support delimitation because electorally it will help DMK and it is also beneficial to Tamil Nadu.
2: Hmm.
5: Not one in the three person has said how the representation is unfair to Tamil Nadu in terms of change in percentage of seats to any of the state. No,
2: okay.
5: It remains the same.
2: Fine.
5: Then what is the problem at all?
2: Okay.
5: They don't
2: so
5: have a solution.
2: Let me address that question first, Mr. Sura. 7% is the representation we currently have. 7% is what it will remain. So technically then, sir, there is no change.
6: No, no, we do not want 7%. It has to be increased for South Indian states. Based on the...
2: So then,
6: based on
2: I mean,
6: the
2: you have to be fair that then every state will fight. You can't say only
6: so
2: Tamil Nadu is willing
6: to increase. All party meeting.
5: No, West Indian states are performing equally good as Gujarat and Maharashtra. They are performing equally good as South Indian states. Then why
6: no,
5: do you ask only for South Indian?
6: My point is, our President Mallikarjuna Kharge ji has been calling for an all-party meeting.
2: Hmm.
6: BJP is not ready to do that. My point is, whether or not you are able to arrive at a consensus, but please call for a meeting and discuss by doing
2: so
6: debate
2: that
6: among the...
2: meeting could be dangerous for you.
6: No,
2: because the DMK now is not
6: that?
2: Part of the
6: no,
2: India
6: that's
2: block
6: okay.
2: anymore, clearly.
6: See, we are standing for people. We believe DMK will also stand for people. We don't want them to stand for
2: You've
6: India
2: taken
6: block.
2: A stand of going
6: they
2: with the TDK,
6: for,
2: but you're paying
6: no.
2: the price for that then now.
6: No, no, listen to me. We are standing for the people. Let DMK stand for the people. If they want to cross vote for BJP, that's not our problem. We are
2: so
6: fighting for
2: the
6: people
2: numbers.
6: And we will continue to fight. No, we will continue to fight. People will know who is true. And now we are calling, we are demanding for an all-party meeting. Whether or not we reach a consensus, they should listen to the oppositions also by merely debating among the, you know, the spokespersons and the
2: respondents. So this is a valid point, Mr. Surya, that there has been no conversation,
6: and one more
2: no
6: thing,
2: attempt
6: see,
2: in the last
6: this,
2: few
6: this,
2: months.
6: This delimitation process itself is not fair, but also they are doing horse trading. They have taken 20 MPs from TMC,
2: sir,
6: NCPI, UBT, everywhere. And you cannot do by yourself. You cannot do pass the bills by yourself. You need to horse trading to do that.
4: So if DMK is going to support this, it's a historical blunder they are doing for the state. They may politically,
2: Mr. Surya,
4: they
2: am
4: may
2: I going
4: politically
2: to
4: become
2: defending
4: very close
2: the DMK
4: to,
2: for the first
4: no,
2: time.
4: They may politically become very close to the BJP. They may get a cabinet minister post also, as Mr. Anita Radhakrishnan quoted. But it is going to be a historical blunder if they agree.
2: I'm going
4: agree
2: to see
4: this.
2: It all. The Congress attacking DMK, and
5: as
2: are you going to be defending
5: as
2: the DMK?
5: BJP
2: sir?
5: Person from South India, my worry is if not this 50%. Proportional increase in the seats, they might have to take the 2011 census formula, which is demanded by people like Akhilesh Yadav and Tejasvi Yadav, again who are part of the UPR India Alliance.
2: Are
5: if
2: you
5: they,
2: okay
5: if
2: with
5: they
2: that?
5: Go by the 2011 Alliance formula, Tamil Nadu will lose 10 seats.
2: Really?
5: So I'm okay
2: yeah.
5: with 59 seats.
2: So
6: Mr.
2: Surya,
6: Mr. Surya would be okay with
5: see,
6: that, not the people of Tamil Nadu.
5: Purely political. Like Felix says, it is true that BJP is strong in the central states. Congress is nowhere in those states. So Congress' own problem is they cannot win seats in the central states, so they are opposing. It is not because it is anti-people, it is not because it is anti-constitution. Their own survival, they are opposing it, so we find it meaningless
6: almost,
5: to have
6: almost
5: any dialogue
6: 43%
5: with them,
6: of the MPs and MLAs in BJP
5: sir.
6: Are from yeah. Congress and other parties. He should remember that.
2: No, but yeah. Mr. Sumansi Raman, it could be worse. Right? The 2011 census is the worst case scenario essentially for the southern states. So this 50% formula, would you at least see it as middle ground?
3: I don't really think so, because essentially it is, for all practical purposes, in one way maintaining status quo, but it's not maintaining status quo because the absolute numbers are increasing
2: disproportionately. Yeah, because the percentage is what the BJP highlights
3: constantly. The point I'm trying to make is, there are multiple options which can be considered. One is what I mentioned, which has been spoken of by many other experts too, of having a different kind of representation in the Rajya Sabha to make sure that bills cannot be bulldozed through. So something like that could be thought out. I did a little exercise. I actually put these things into AI, and I asked, can you give a few solutions? And it gave three or four very interesting solutions.
2: Practical solutions.
3: It
2: is
3: gave
2: it, practical?
3: It with the numbers. It said, okay, can you give a proportion for GDP of the states? Can you? There are a dozen ways of looking at it. The whole problem is we want it this way. We've now tweaked enough MPs away from other parties to ensure that we can get our way. And we always have the agencies to take care of the YSRCP and the others. So, I mean, YSRCP, what choice do they have? How many CBI cases are pending? They haven't moved one inch.
2: So, if the DMK backs the delimitation bill, you think it's an impact of agencies' pressure?
3: No, I think it's an impact of the fact that the DMK is now sort of politically isolated. I know that their allies will, some of them, like the communists or the VCK, may walk back at any time, which is why that they are trying to make sure they can shore up the numbers quickly. But bottom line is, the DMK today feels isolated. It feels let down by, certainly let down by the Congress. It also feels slightly let down by the communists and VCK, though they have not burnt their bridges yet with them. Now the point is, what do they do? They can't contest elections alone. They can't be visibly part of the NDA. So they have to do something to remain relevant. What's the use of having 22 MPs and another 10 Rajya Sabha MPs sitting in Delhi if they are neither on this side nor on that side? So that's
2: they're
3: the
2: choosing
3: problem.
2: They're choosing a side that could be dangerous for them. Final comments, Mr. Felix Gerald.
4: See, another one more worst thing is clubbing women reservation into this bill. That is another most dangerous move of BJP.
2: As if, how would you propose to do it then? What is the TVK stand?
4: Remove that, reservation,
2: so
4: women
2: how
4: reservation.
2: How do you bring it then?
4: No, no. Move it as a separate bill.
2: So, okay, cut down.
4: Tomorrow, everyone
2: so you
4: will
2: don't
4: accept
2: go to 800?
4: Pardon?
2: You don't go to 800
4: No, women reservation, introduce that as a separate bill. Separate bill. Why are you clubbing with this?
2: Yeah. Just, no, just the thought of 800 MPs is daunting to say the least. But sir, Venkatesh sir, ultimately, for the Congress, are you paying the price of an alliance in Tamil Nadu in Delhi? 22 MPs, that support is crucial.
6: No, not at all. Not at all. DMK is a very old party. They know what they have to do and they will do it. And my point is, as I told you earlier, the all-party meeting has to be called for and consensus has to be sought and look for alternative ways to implement this. And as Mr. Felix rightly said, the women reservation bill must be dealt separately and the delimitation should be done separately.
2: SSG Surya, will the numbers come on to your side?
5: So, numbers will definitely come. I agree there can be some fallacies or negatives in this, but in a democracy like India, with 140 crore people, this is the best available solution and that is why we are proposing to it. So I think this is the fair share any state will get and people will see through whoever is opposing it, because 30 lakh people per MP is a very high number. We want to reduce it so that there is increase in number of MPs and increase in representation. And mind you, increase in MP seats also increase in funds to the state, because MP-led funds increase and various other increases. So the state and should welcome us, sir.
2: And obligation. Ensuring your strongmen don't get removed because of a women's reservation.
5: See, again, they have a problem. Why you are mixing with those things, these things? See, obviously people have elected us to be in power, so it is our choice to do things in our style. If you don't agree, it, no problem. We'll see the numbers in the parliament.
3: Actually, that's the problem. That's the problem. We'll see the numbers. If people have elected us, we can do.
5: People have elected us to do it, so we have to do it. Otherwise, we remain.
3: No, I don't think.
2: But that's consensus.
3: People
2: it's a democratic process.
3: People,
5: with this current Congress, there can be no consensus is enable. They are opposing 370 abrogation. The Constitution says clearly that it starts with the word temporary. Did they support the abrogation of 370? That should have been done by them. We have done it. So
3: we are the
5: conscience keeper of the Constitution.
3: Made,
5: Chief Minister is asking for it.
3: When is statehood going to
5: we
3: be
5: will
3: restored?
5: Definitely give it. Don't worry,
2: sir. I'm going to wrap this up. Thank you, gentlemen, for joining me here on this special edition of Super 6 here in Chennai. We'll be carrying this forward, of course, in the coming days as well, when Parliament kicks in and we'll know ultimately which way the DMK will go, whether they'll back the delimitation bill or not. But thank you very much for joining us.
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10: 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French Perfumes by Chobha. For him and her.
11: We are over, Jimmy. 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
1: All right, viewers, off late, I'm sure you've been part of multiple drawing room conversations where you've discussed the use of ethanol blended petrol in India. Is it harming your car? How much is it harming your car? Is it limited to just mileage? All of that decoded right here on India Today. We're going to get you the numbers of Sea Water Snap Poll on ethanol in terms of, is it a manufactured controversy? That's what the government frames it as, political fear mongering. But on the other hand, is there a real issue? Has it been the entire ethanol policy rolled out in a haphazard, hurried manner? And should we have waited, eased it in? Well, as the centre expands beyond E20 or hopes to expand beyond E20 petrol by notifying standards for E22, E25, E27 and E30 and gives legal recognition to E100 fuels, critics have raised concerns over engine compatibility, fuel efficiency, consumer preparedness. Mind you, till now, we are only using the E20 blend. The centre has also now reacted sharply on all the politics that encircles the current controversy. Union Minister Nitin Gadkari, in an exclusive interview with India Today, dismissed allegations that ethanol damages vehicle engines. He's not the petroleum minister by any standards, but he's been one of the biggest proponents of ethanol. However, you do have the opposition that is hitting out and seeming to suggest that possibly Mr. Gadkari's family might be profiting from it all, but there is no basis, no facts to that, at least in the public domain. Here's more.
2: India's biggest fuel transition is now underway. After rolling out E20 fuel, the centre has notified standards for E22, E25, E27 and E30 fuels, while also giving legal recognition to E100, the high ethanol fuel blend that contains nearly pure ethanol, typically ranging from 95 to 100% ethanol by volume. The move signals the government's most ambitious push yet to cut crude oil imports and reshape India's energy future. India's ethanol story began with a pilot project in 2001. A nationwide 5% blending program followed in 2003. The National Biofuels Policy was overhauled in 2018, accelerating the country's ethanol ambitions. By 2025, India had achieved its E20 target 5 years ahead of schedule. Now the next target is E27 blending by 2030. India's ethanol push mirrors a global trend. The United States uses E10 as its standard fuel alongside E15 and E85. Brazil has made E27 the norm, while flex fuel vehicles there can run even on E100. China uses ethanol blended fuel across several provinces. Canada has widely adopted E10. Germany too has transitioned to E10 as its mainstream fuel. But as India prepares for the next phase of ethanol blending, the policy has ignited a political and a public debate. Critics claim E20 reduces fuel efficiency, could damage engines, especially in older vehicles. They argue that many vehicles built before March 2023 are not fully compatible, warning of higher maintenance costs and questioning whether water for food crops are being diverted for fuel, alleging that consumers were neither adequately prepared nor given a real choice.
3: पूरे देश की 140 करोड़ जनसंख्या पे सारी गाड़ियों के ऊपर आपने इथेनॉल ब्लेंडिंग ब्लेंडेड पेट्रोल कंपलसरी कर दिया और कह रहे हो हम एक्सपेरिमेंट कर रहे हैं जिन लोगों की गाड़ियां खराब हो रही हैं उनको मुआवजा दोगे फिर आप बहुत लोगों का आरोप है कि उनका इंजन खराब हो रहा है इंजन में जंग लग रहा है तो अगर लोग इसका विरोध कर रहे हैं तो आप जबरदस्ती क्यों कर रहे हैं लोगों के साथ आप इसे वापस क्यों नहीं ले रहे
2: The center, however, has hit back strongly. Union Minister Nitin Gadkari has categorically rejected allegations that ethanol harms vehicle engines, insisting that there is no scientific evidence to support such claims.
4: ये पेट्रोल की गाड़ियाँ इसमें जो गाड़ियाँ जा रही है ये जो फ्लेक्स इंजन इसमें 40% शेयर मारुति सुजुकी का उनके पास एक भी कंप्लेन नहीं है टोयोटो के पास एक भी कंप्लेन नहीं है कि जिस भी की गाड़ी पेट्रोल की इथेनॉल डाली खराब हुई है वो एक तकरार तुरंत डीलर के पास करे और एक तकरार हमारी मिनिस्ट्री ने नियम तैयार की है इसके बारे में हमें तकरार करें हम इंक्वायरी करेंगे आपको राहत देंगे
2: The government has found support from the automobile industry as well.
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2: As India races towards E30 and eventually 100% ethanol fuel, the debate has moved beyond what goes into the fuel tank. It has become a larger question of whether the country can balance energy security, environmental goals and farmer welfare while carrying consumers along in one of the biggest fuel transitions in its history. Bureau Report, India Today.

0: 20 without giving them enough options because ethanol is a solvent and at multiple levels can impact engines. There is no bona fide evidence to suggest that it actually impacts engines, but it is very difficult to prove. You can ask any car expert, because if there is a malfunction in the engine, it is very difficult to prove how it's happened. So therefore, there is no corroborative data to suggest that it harms engines. But number two, the government in itself has admitted that there is a reduced mileage efficiency. So yes, by using ethanol blended petrol, we are experiencing less mileage. And this is a fact that the government has also accepted. But there is a third clause to it all. ARAI was to put out a report on the usage of E20 and does it really harm vehicles. Well, that report hasn't been made public, and there is a push for transparency on that report because parts of it has been released by the government, which seems to suggest that E20 has no impact on fuel on cars. But there have been reports that suggest that a part of that report is that if you don't have an E20 compliant car and an old car, then you could face issues, especially where particles which are made of rubber are concerned. So let's take this debate. Let's throw this debate open. I have with me first my colleague Siddharth Zarabi, our group editor, Business Today, India Today Group. He's joining me in the studio. Siddharth, you know, this is a highly sensitive issue and needs to be explained with great amounts of detail and tact, because at one end, you know, there are, we usually talk about the foreign hand of foreign interests in a political manner. But there is clear indication that if we become slightly self-reliant, we reduce our crude oil consumption, we save our foreign exchange, this will impact certain countries that we've been buying fuel from. And we also then strengthen the hands of our farmers, especially the sugarcane farmers. But there is a flip side. Did we hurry into it? Because if you look at the 2021 ethanol policy, the rollout policy, there are multiple parameters that the government didn't quite conform to and follow.
1: Well, you know, this is certainly not a hurried policy decision, because the first pilot program started way back in 2001, 25 years ago. India's dependence on imported crude oil is a feature that we have known for, badly exposed we got because of that import dependence. So anything that is done to reduce and curtail that extreme burden, I think, would be supported. The second point, what has been the pathway to E20, which is currently available? In FY21, we were at just about 8%. We are now at 20%. So it's been a graded rollout. It has not been a sudden move. And most important point, Preeti, as I hand it back to you on this point, is that the auto industry, the vehicles which are at the crux and core of the debate, have also therefore had that much time to adapt. It can be argued that the consumer who goes to the pump just sees one pump, one nozzle, and pays. But it's true, the automakers who have perhaps been more in step with this fuel policy change, and therefore they are the ones who have been selling cars and making promises with regard to compliance and effectiveness.
0: You know, but if you look at it, Siddharth, you know, I just want to play the devil's advocate here, because there are a lot of people who are, you know, who are suspecting that, you know, maybe it's been rolled out in a hurry. And I'll just go back to the 2021 ethanol roadmap. And this is what we've been following. Now, the 2021 ethanol blended fuel roadmap seemed to suggest that ethanol blended fuel, especially E20, is going to be priced lesser than regular petrol. And, you know, the offer and will offer tax release to make up for the mileage shortfall, because there is a mileage shortfall, something which the government has accepted. So neither has that fuel been made cheaper than regular fuel. The other part of, you know, the roadmap of 2021 that the government had accepted was that E10 fuel will continue to be made available alongside with E20, that the consumers will get an option that if their car is not compliant with E20, they have an option of E10. And neither is the fuel made cheaper comparatively to petrol. Neither is E20 made available alongside E10, because most petrol pumps that we actually go to don't have E10 anymore. And lastly, every time an example is being thrown up in the form of the country Brazil, that Brazil is now compatible with E20.

0: 2007. But Brazil, if you take as example, Siddharth, the rollout has happened over a span of 3 decades. It started 30 years ago, where slowly, little by little, we moved, the country moved to E27. And in the last 3 or 4 years, where we've introduced, slowly come down to E20, we've done it in a matter of less than 5 years.
1: Well, there are several questions in that, and let me try and answer this point from the perspective of consumer choice, because there are consumers who are saying, you have to give me choice. If you are selling premium petrol at the same retail outlet alongside normal petrol, then why aren't you providing me one more or two more options? So that's a fair ask. What did the government, and this is a PIB statement that was issued last week, say about this. In specific terms, when this question, and they themselves answer it, they basically say that there are 100,000 retail outlets all over the country, and public sector banks have provided financing of almost 1 lakh crore for ethanol plants, the storage and the logistics, and reverting to E10 now would strand this investment and hurt farmers and entrepreneurs who built it in good faith. And they say that multiple choice would complicate quality control at every single outlet. In very simple terms, as per this latest statement, it seems to suggest that the government says E20 is the choice that you have. We cannot go back to E10. And therefore, this is a question that perhaps both the auto companies who built up this infrastructure over the years need to answer. Because if they had a graded plan, perhaps graded options in terms of the fuel offering could also be on the anvil. One more point that you asked me with regard to pricing. Look at it from this point of view. According to the government itself, at $70 per barrel of crude oil price, which is what we recently saw crude oil pricing trending towards, then ethanol is costlier to produce than pure petrol. It's only when crude oil prices are in the range of perhaps 120 to 130 that the cost economics work out. So effectively, Preeti, we are discussing alcohol, which is what ethanol is, with a hydrocarbon, which is what gasoline is.
0: Fair point. And, you know, that's the reason, because many of us who saw images coming in from Mumbai where people standing with bottles of ethanol-blended petrol, and you could see that the ethanol had separated from the petrol, because ethanol is alcohol. It also absorbs a lot more moisture than regular petrol. And therefore, there will be storage issues. And and that opens up a debate all on its own, whether we have done it in a hurry, should have maybe spanned it out a little, got that kind of infrastructure to absorb all the hiccups. But there are a lot of pluses as well. I thank Siddharth Zarabi for joining us in the studio. And let's now cut across to our political panelists, and we start rolling out the numbers there. Joining me this evening is Rajat Sethi, political analyst, Tehsin Poonawalla, political analyst, but who also joins us in the capacity of someone who's taken up the crusade against ethanol blended petrol in the country. I have Brijesh Kalappa, national spokesperson, Congress. The Congress and other opposition parties have jumped on it. They think this is something that is impacting consumers have decided to make it a political flashpoint as well. Sanju Verma, national spokesperson, Bharatiya Janata Party, comes in to defend her party's policy decisions on it. All right, we don't have the timer. I will hopefully, I hope that all four of you will respect your co-panelists, will not speak over them, and will limit yourself to a stipulated time frame. And without much ado, I want to quickly deep dive into the numbers, because we can continue to argue, continue to debate, but what do the people really feel? What do the consumers, the citizens and the voters of this country really feel of this entire issue? How do they perceive it? So Sea Water went and spoke. This is a snap poll. And we've taken the data and analyzed it in the terms of those who support the NDA, those who vote for the India Alliance, and other voters, opposition voters, NDA supporters, others, the basic fence sitters. So the question one that we asked Do you support government's policy of blending ethanol with petrol? And look at the numbers there. You have NDA voters say only 24.4%. Now, these are the voters who actually vote for the NDA and the BJP. And even in that, less than 25% feel that it was a good move that the government has decided to blend ethanol with petrol to a limit of E20. Opposition says only 22.2, others 14.5. No, a strong no. 48.2%. NDA voters do not support the government's policy of blending ethanol with petrol. Opposition, that's marginally higher at 57.2 voters, do not support the government's policy decision of the blending. And 49% of others, the fence sitters, do not support it. You can look at the numbers there, viewers, and one thing really stands out. And this, for us, is a black swan moment when we analyze data. Because rarely we've seen the fence sitters come in and tilt towards a particular side, which is the NDA and the opposition. But rarely have we ever seen the opposition and the NDA supporters, the government voters, pretty much vote, at least when it comes to a snap poll, on the same lines. And that is what you're witnessing here. So whether, whatever the politics might be, but the consumers really stand together without being divided on political lines. I'll take you to the second question here. Would you prefer to use E20 petrol in your vehicle? This was a question that was posed to responders by C-Voter. And look at the responses there. Would you prefer to use E20 in your vehicle? NDA voters, only 18.1% say, okay, I'm fine with using ethanol blended petrol to a limit of E20 in my vehicle. Opposition, only 16.6%. Others, 15.7%. A firm no. 52.5% NDA voters say, no, we don't want to use ethanol blended fuel in our vehicle. 57.9% opposition voters say no. 55% fence sitters, other voters say no. Look at those. Like I said, this is it's a Hail Mary moment or a black swan event, whichever way you look at it. But this is once again where NDA voters and opposition voters are pretty much have the same emotion. Let's look at question number three that was asked. Does E20 petrol reduce your vehicle's mileage? This is something that the government has admitted. The government says, no, it doesn't really impact engines. Proof if it impacts engines. But the government has admitted that there is a small percentage drop in mileage. So this question, when posed by C-Voter to our respondents, 51.2% NDA voters say yes, mileage has dropped of my vehicle. It's 55.4% of opposition voters who say yes, others 50.4. Look at the numbers there once again. It is a rare moment that you have NDA voters and you have opposition voters both having the same sentiment, which is pretty much against the blend of ethanol with petrol to a level of even E20. So let's throw it open for our analysts and we'll cut across to the next data set after that. I want to begin right now with Sanju Verma. Sanju Verma, like I said, it rarely ever happens. You can say it's a manufactured controversy. It's political fear-mongering. But you have both NDA voters and opposition voters and the fence sitters. All of them have exactly the same response when it comes to the use and the blend of ethanol and petrol where E20 is concerned. Leave alone what might be the government looking at of escalating it to E25.
2: You know, Preeti, so first things first, I'm glad I have the opportunity of your platform to undo some of the propaganda that is being peddled brazenly by vested interests. Point number one, as your colleague Siddharth said, the ethanol blending program started way back 25 years back in 2001. Between 2001 and 2010, you had E1, E5, E6, E8, E10, so on and so forth. So has the government suddenly imposed E20 without a calibrated response over the years? No. The government first had E15 in 2021, then there was E16 in 2022, there was E18 in 2023, and then E19 in 2024. And then from 2025, you had E20. So the limited point is that the government, being sensitive to the interests of the greatest good of the greatest number, has decided to have a calibrated response. So those saying ki ye jhatke mein E20 laya gaya, that is a whole lot of balderdash. Second point, Ethanol is hygroscopic in nature? Oh, yes. Does it absorb water and moisture? Oh, yes. But what people don't understand is that auto experts, sustained energy experts from ARAI, from SIAM, and others have clearly said that water is not retained despite ethanol's hygroscopic nature.
0: Sanju Verma, can I allow me to come in, and I just want to ask you one quick question. The ARAI that you're quoting was to file a report. That report has been filed. That report is not in public domain. There is a massive hue and cry to make that report public. Parts of that report, strangely, are quoted in government press conferences. And then parts of that report are leaked. And both seem to suggest two very different points.
2: Preeti, let me just say there's a provisional report which has come in the public domain, which has been quoted by two experts who know more than you, more than me and all our panelists. That is Dr. Bhavsar and Dr. Thipse from the Vishwakarma Institute of Technology. They've been working on ethanol blended program for donkey's years. And they have been quoted by ARAI, who say that all BS6 compliant vehicles and even BS4 compliant vehicles will not retain moisture because all vehicles have internal.
0: But Sanju Verma, by that virtue, the same report also says all E10 compliant vehicles will harm, their engines could be harmed because of the rubber component. That is also Preeti, what apparently the provisionary Preeti, report that you're quoting says.
2: Preeti, may I finish?
0: Please,
2: I have
0: ma'am.
2: Quoted Dr. Bhavsar, and I think Dr. Bhavsar knows more than all of us put together. The third and very important point, the government has not hidden anything. Is there a drop in mileage? Yes. But there is no drop in mileage to the tune of 20, 30 or 40%. The drop in mileage in two-wheelers is between 2 to 4%. The drop in mileage in four-wheelers is between 3 to 6%. The fourth and most important point is this. Please understand that last year alone, Maruti Suzuki serviced how many vehicles? 28 million, that is 2.8 crore vehicles. And it said out of this 15 million, as in 1.5 crore vehicles, were not E20 certified. And yet when they came to the service station, there was no abnormal wear and tear. I would like to stress on the point, abnormal wear and tear.
0: Okay. All right. Okay, Sanju Verma, I want to now move on in the debate. You named Maruti. Honda and Toyota both have also given out public statements where they've said E10 vehicle compliant to ethanol will face issues with E20. These are statements also given by two companies. But the point is not that, madam. It's not an argument. I want to open up the debate because there were multiple facets. Because right now what we are following is the 2021 ethanol roadmap policy. And as per that, number one, ethanol blended fuel had to be made cheaper than regular fuel. E10 and E20 had to be sold together. We don't see E10 fuel at all right now. Number three, case of example, Brazil. It took 30 years for them to reach E27. We have done it, like you said, not that we woke up and we marked it up to E20. I'll come back to you. E20, but we have, some would suggest, done it in a hurry. But there is a flip side, and I will bring in Mr. Kalappa into this conversation. Mr. Kalappa, look at how it can actually profit and benefit our country. Number one, dependence on crude oil massively drops. Foreign exchange, massively we save. And then the windfall, especially where sugarcane farmers in this country are concerned. We are becoming self-reliant, and the government says this could also be the insecurities of certain foreign players.
3: See, Preeti, the first thing is that the hygroscopic nature of ethanol, you know, similarly a brake fluid also has a hygroscopic nature, but the brake fluid is completely tight, airtight, right? But how the fuel tank is not airtight. Therefore, I have a live example. And there is a scooter which works in my office. Over the last six times, the scooter has developed water in the within the tank. And we have had to have it serviced for at least three occasions. Now, point is this, Preeti, that Indians love our vehicles. We spend a lot of money on our vehicles, right? And yes, there is a larger good. Yes, there is a larger, you know, the fuel part, the dependency on, you know, the external pass, it comes down. Yes, all that is right. but not at the cost of our vehicles. We love our vehicles. We have many people spend lakhs and lakhs on buying vehicles, right? So they are not going to, you know, experiment, have this gigantic experiment at the cost of their vehicles, which the government wants them to do it like Thailand. In Thailand, you have the option of E0, you have the option of E20 and more.
0: Okay.
3: But that option is not being presented to us. In fact, if you go to a petrol, petrol dealer, he will tell you that if there is a mixing of say 10,000 liters, then 8,000 liters is petrol and 2,000 liters is ethanol.
0: No, ma'am, you cannot come in. I need to throw open the debate. Allow me to have a fair debate.
3: The mixing.
0: Sorry, sir, make your point. Quickly make your point.
3: The mixing is not good. The mixing is not good. Therefore, the 2,000 liters of ethanol stays right underneath. And then above that is the petrol. So what is being consumed is main petrol. Then what happens is that the ethanol never mixes with the petrol. So this is a serious problem which petrol dealers are facing.
0: All right, you know, I want to quickly cut across and give out the
3: others. What has the government done to solve this problem?
0: Okay, allow me to give out the next set of data, Mr. Kalappa, because one thing, you know, we can debate ad nauseum, but what do the people really feel? One can say it's a manufactured controversy, fear-mongering, and people have really bought into it. India is very big in conspiracy theories. You can argue that, but this is what the people feel. And what we are really witnessing in terms of numbers is, for the first time, you have NDA supporters and opposition supporters having exactly the same response. It never really happened. Sanju Verma, it needs to register. Let me take you next to the other set of data. Question asked, does ethanol blended petrol damage vehicles? NDA voters, nearly 50%, 49.9% say yes, it damages vehicles. Opposition goes up to 60.2%. Others, fence-sitters, 50.2%. Yes is only that does ethanol-blended petrol damage vehicles. Yes, but only certain vehicles, only 15%, 15.9% NDA voters actually feel that it only damages certain vehicles. No, it does not damage vehicles. Even NDA voters, look at that figure there. Less than 10% feel it doesn't damage vehicles. So, once again, NDA, opposition voters, fence-sitters, all feeling the same. The next question, is making E20 petrol mandatory unfair to owners of older vehicles, the E10 compliant vehicles? NDA voters, yes, it's unfair, they say. 49.2%. 65.8 whopping percent of opposition voters feel that yes, making it mandatory is unfair. Fence sitters, 51.2%. Look at the numbers there. Once again, the response is similar to the other six questions that have been asked. Let me take you through another question. Are automobile manufacturers providing accurate information about E20? Yes is only 18.6% of NDA voters. Only 18.6% NDA voters feel that they are being given the right information. Most of them feel that they are not being given the right information. Opposition voters, 24.2% feel that yes, automobile manufacturers provide accurate information, which is strange if you look at it. For the first time, the opposition actually believes that they are being provided more correct information than NDA voters. There's clearly, it could be communication of the government that they haven't been able to communicate properly and make people understand that ethanol blended fuel is good and why it's good, because most people are not buying the government's argument. I want to cut across to Tehsin Poonawalla, who's also carried a crusade against ethanol blending. Some Tehsin say that you are politically motivated, but over to you.
4: Thank you, Preeti. Thank you so much for having me on the show. Honorable Union Minister Hardeep Puri ji called me a failed, unemployed social activist. Honorable Minister Nitin Gadkari ji says I am funded by the oil lobby, which is worth 22 lakh crore rupees. My simple question, Preeti, I don't understand all these numbers. It's a very simple question. I have 3 to 4 questions. I am not against ethanol 20. Please bring ethanol 20, bring ethanol 85, bring ethanol 100. If Nitin Gadkari sir can become Einstein and Newton, bring ethanol 200, run his car on water. No one's against it. We are saying my vehicle is ethanol 10 compliant. Kindly give me ethanol 10 petrol for my vehicle till it phases out. As per the NITI Aayog report, the CM report and the ARAI reports. Secondly, Preeti, the reports that the BJP spokesperson quotes, why aren't they in public domain? If this policy was in your interest, Preeti, my interest, Preeti, why is it that it can't be on India Today on Preeti's show and Preeti can read the report? What is so secretive about a report that is in our interest, yours and mine? Third thing, I am again saying that as so far as the ethanol zero is concerned, the price of that should come down because countries that import pure petrol from us are selling it at a lower price. And the fourth thing, vehicles that have a problem because of ethanol 20, which are ethanol 10 compliant vehicles prior to 2023, those problems should be solved and should be solved transparently. Now, please understand, Preeti, there are two or three things. This government started by there is absolutely no problem. Recently, the most honorable minister, Hardeep Puri, said, your gasket will have to be changed, not in 50,000 kilometers, but 30,000 kilometers. Did he take my consent before allowing this to happen? Nitin Gadkari, sir, says, your washers will be changed free of charge. But Preeti, you will appreciate most vehicle owners have just one vehicle. Whose permission are you taking that they can, that their vehicles can be damaged or the government will change their parts? And to change their parts, go to the company showroom, keep the vehicle there for 3-4 days. What about the inconvenience cost to me? Did you think this out? That is why ARAI said that roll out this program in 2030 mandatory and allow the vehicles to phase out. Preeti, I have just one more thing to say.
0: Okay.
4: It's a very simple question. If ethanol 10 compliant vehicles could take ethanol 20 petrol, if they could, why the hell did these vehicles upgrade themselves and why the hell did they do a certification? Okay. Why do the instruction manuals of these vehicles say that
0: ma'am, you cannot come in, everyone will get equal time. Please understand that. All right, can we just put the faders down? I want to go through the next set of data and I want to bring in Rajat Sethi, who's been waiting very patiently for his turn. I just want to go through the next set of data, right? The other question that was asked, should consumers get a choice between E20 and regular petrol? NDA voters, 72.4% of them says yes, give us a choice. We need to pick. Opposition, 79.9%. Fence-sitters, 75.6%. No is only 6.6%, where NDA responders are concerned, said that, no, don't give us a choice, we'll go with ethanol. Look at the figures there. I want to quickly, because we are short on time, go across to the other question. Should ethanol blended petrol be sold at a lower price than regular petrol? 75.6% NDA voters say yes. It should be sold at a lesser price than regular petrol because the government itself says that it gives lesser mileage. Opposition, 75.2%. So look at the numbers there. This must be startling. It should be worrying for the government because it seems NDA voters are raising a question a lot bigger than opposition voters. The trust deficit on the communication, on the ethanol policy is more with the NDA voters. Look at the figures there. The other question, would you prefer E20 petrol if it is sold at a cheaper price? NDA voters say yes, 43.8%. You give me an option, if I want it, I will go to it and I will buy it. Opposition voters, 38%. Others, 39.8%. I want to bring out the other last two questions as well. Government says ethanol blending will reduce crude oil imports. Do you agree? We'll give out the figures right there while we go into our chats. Main reason behind the government's push for E20 petrol. What were the reasons? Pull out all the data, put it there. Let's cut across back to our panelists. And Rajat, I want to bring you in. Rajat, the fact is, the government can come up with a great policy, which is good for this country. But if it hasn't been able to convince the people that it is good for you, then the government needs to climb down. Because right now, and I have never seen it, Rajat, I think you've been on this show, the Political Stock Exchange, multiple times, where if you actually look at the numbers, some of the data points seem to suggest that NDA voters have a larger trust deficit when it comes to ethanol blending policy of the government than even opposition voters.
5: See, well, Preeti, good evening to you and your viewers. See, first thing that we ought to understand, which is very interesting, is that a lot of questions, the way it was framed, is very interesting. Each time you're asking the respondent to say, what do you feel? Did you ask the questions that, okay, have your, over the last 1 year or so, have you gone to the service station more in higher frequency than just going by the feeling thing? If your question framing in itself is problematic, it will be garbage in and garbage out. Because if you leave,
0: so Rajat, you are saying the questions, there's a problem with the questions.
5: If you want to get the original, see, I don't know. It could be right or it could be wrong, but I cannot conclusively reach to this argument that you are trying to make here. Did you ask that question? I mean, the entire framing in Survey 101 is that how do you frame the question?
0: Okay, so Rajat, you're saying the questions are leading. See, voter asked leading
6: anyone,
0: questions.
6: Ma'am.
0: I'm just asking, you're saying see voter ask leading questions. That's what
5: this
0: the point
5: is. A leading question. And this is how hysteria at a mass level is built. If you ask everybody objective questions, which they can objectively quote, then you can start building an overall story that people are actually ending up in the service station much more frequently than they used to. Are these the older vehicles which are ending up or a newer vehicle which is ending up? Those kind of surveys also have to be there. And corresponding to that, then you can go on to the narrative part, which we are fair to discuss and we should discuss that narrative and hysteria is there. Today, even I would doubt putting E20 after looking at all this data that 70-80% people are feeling that this is going to damage my engine. Why would I go and fill that with my E20 petrol? See, and tough policy measures, you don't give choices in democracy. There are other ways in which you can vent and make your political choices. But for every decision, if you want to leave a choice, who is going to follow it? See, again, science around the world, forget Indian studies. I will quote you American studies, Oak Ridge Institute, NREL, international, European studies. Several studies have happened around the world which have proven used old engines, used new engines. In certain cases, old engine cases, they found that, yes, there was some degree of corrosion. It's not like all these vehicles were ending up in the service station se. So
0: but
5: there is much,
0: policy,
5: much, much more hysteria on this,
0: Rajat,
5: than real debate
0: is the roadmap,
5: on this.
0: Ethanol blending fuel roadmap of 2021, whatever was the roadmap and the checkpoints, none of that has been followed. If you actually go back to it, because we've actually sat down and broken it down, because it said in that ethanol blended fuel will be made cheaper than regular fuel. That's not quite happened. Then it said that both E10 and E20 will be made available simultaneously. That's not quite happened. Then it gave an example of Brazil and say we'll follow that trajectory. Brazil did it in 30 years. That's not happened. But yes, there's a lot of good as well that could have come out of this policy. I just want to give 1 minute to all our panelists right now, and we'll see if we have more time after that. Keep your point to one minute, concluding opinion. Can we go with the BJP spokesperson, Sanju Verma? Ma'am, your time starts now.
2: And my time starts now. I request you to not interject me. You did not interject Tehsin Poonawalla. And stop being rude when I ask for time. If I can come in, it's a debate. I have every right to request you humbly. Stop getting agitated with me. Thank you. Now, let me make my point. People who are complaining about corrosion, buy XP100 fuel. It is slightly more expensive, but it has high octane ratings and is 100% free of ethanol. Buy a fuel stabilizer. Don't come and vent on national television. And I will say one more thing. What Rajat said, taking off from that, there are 1 lakh, petrol pump stations. Giving choice of E10 and E20 is going to be a logistical nightmare. So if the government has decided not to do it, we should support the government. Everything in a democracy is not about choice. For instance, you and me, we get a 14.5 kg cylinder at 942 or 952 rupees. The international equivalent is 1800 rupees. And subsidized cylinder is 642 rupees. So don't talk about the government trying to squeeze the middle class. But my final point in 20 seconds, because this comes up again and again. Average price per liter of petrol in India, 105 rupees. In China, 147. In Japan, 155 rupees. In European Union, 166 rupees. In France, 168 rupees. And in Germany, 176 rupees. In these countries, they use gallons.
0: Ma'am,
2: but I have
0: it's a hard cut. It's a hard cut. And some would think that it's rude to interrupt others. But that's a matter of another debate. Mr. Kalappa, you have 1 minute. Please go ahead and I'll take 1 minute each.
3: See, the first thing is that the ethanol has a hygroscopic nature, which is causing a serious problem for vehicle users, and water accumulation is a result of this. Second part is that the calorific content of ethanol is much less. Therefore, the wear and tear and the carbon deposits are much higher. So this is a second problem which the government has not thought about. Three is that all of these vehicles are being made use of like guinea pigs. The government of India appears to behave like an alchemist which has struck up some kind of an idea which is allowing it to, enrich itself. And this is not going to, help the consumers. In fact, the people who are running vehicles are seriously hurt by this. In fact, when vehicle manufacturers come and speak about the goods of ethanol, it every single person has a feeling.
0: Okay, ma'am, that the government your time is up. My producer is timing it at the back end. Your time is up. Rajat, your 1 minute starts now, sir. Make your point.
5: Well, I think government, for the sake of clarity, should come out with peer-reviewed journals. They should talk about scientists talking about this. This hygroscopic nature is not something which is a news to the government or the policymakers. They've thought about it. There are trainings that were given to petrol pumps. There is a proper protocol around which you continue to mix this. There are blenders. There are a whole host of things which was done to the petrol pumps itself. Now, it's not like the government has suddenly woken up to this new scientific discovery. The problem here is largely it is broad. It's the narrative which has been disrupted.
0: Okay, Rajat, you 20 seconds before I'm told your output has frozen. So I'm going to leave it at that. I want to bring in. Okay, we have Tehsin there. Tehsin, your last 1 minute starts now. Go ahead, sir.
4: Preeti, a vehicle is the second most expensive thing an Indian buys. Before buying a vehicle, every Indian consults his family members or her family members, friends, goes to 4 or 5 showrooms. It's a matter of happiness, not a matter of stress. When we buy a vehicle, we pay 15 years tax in advance. We pay GST some places, we pay cess, we pay road tax, we pay toll tax, we pay parking tax, we pay insurance. The assumption is the government will give us what is good for our vehicle after paying tax on our tax paid money to buy a vehicle, double taxation. All I'm asking is, I am not against E20, E85, anything. I am saying my vehicle is E10 compliant. Kindly give it to me. Hardeep Puri ji does not have a right to say the gasket will get spoiled not in 50,000, but 30,000 kilometers. That's not consent. Nitin Gadkari ji does not have a right to say washers are the only thing that will get spoiled and go put gaskets on, go put other things on it. I didn't sign up for it. I signed for a vehicle to be
0: so your time is up.
4: It is not in my interest that it is spoiled.
0: Okay, I believe your time is up. You know, we can get into the merits of the argument, which we did try to get into right now. But if you're just looking at how people are perceiving this massive controversy, which affects consumers directly, then the government needs to pay heed to these numbers. Because for someone who studies data, has been looking at data for the last couple of years, this is surprising. For the first time, we've seen in some questions a larger trust deficit coming in from NDA voters than even opposition voters. So the consumers, the citizens, the voters feel that A, they are not being given options and they are seemingly not being given enough information. We leave it at that and we leave it for our viewers who are joining us to decide what side of this debate they stand on. Thank you for watching.
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1: Welcome back, viewers. You're watching India Today, and right at the top of this segment, we're bringing to you breaking news. This is according to sources. The Lok Sabha Speaker will take a decision regarding the merger of the 20 rebel TMC MPs of the lower house into the NCPI before the start of the Parliament's monsoon session tomorrow. So remember, there was that notice that had been issued to them, inviting them to the all-party meeting that was held today. But they're yet to get these 20 MPs that have joined hands with the NCPI. They're yet to get an official nod from the Speaker recognizing that very merger. So that, the decision on that will be taken by the Speaker right ahead of the session that is to convene from tomorrow, the monsoon session of the Parliament, that is. This is what we are learning in the latest development. At the same time, do remember that Sudeep Bandyopadhyay and Kakuli Ghosh Dostidar have both been appointed as, at this point, the Lok Sabha leader of the very rebel members who are joining the NCPI and the chief whip, respectively, of that very party. Yet, the official nod, however, is yet to be given by the Speaker. The UBT rebels who have joined the Shinde faction in the lower house at this point of time, they, however, have been given a recognition already. So this is where it all stands. So even before the session has begun, the monsoon session has begun, there's a lot of political upheaval that we see that's taking place in this particular landscape at this given point in the national capital. 20 TMC rebels who have already voiced their support for the NDA will be getting an official nod. They are awaiting their official nod from the Speaker. Listen in to their reaction so far.
2: ये मीटिंग है हमारे सबसे बड़ा जरूरत थे हमारे अलॉटमेंट ऑफ सीट डिवीजन नंबर्स सेपरेट ब्लॉक ऑल हैव बीन एक्सेप्टेड वी हैव डिसाइडेड टू एक्सटेंड अवर सपोर्ट टू इंडिया गवर्नमेंट द इशू व्हिच वाज रेज्ड बाय आवर प्रीवियस पार्टी दैट कैंसिलेशन सीजिंग ऑफ मेंबरशिप ऑफ All 20 members, separate applications against each MP. Even today they boycotted the all-party leaders' meeting. That why we have been invited in the meeting. And all oppositions walked out today together.
1: The gloves are off and the daggers are drawn. Well, the opposition is gearing up for a fiery monsoon session and it is not leaving any stone unturned to corner the government over the Ram Mandir Chanda Chori issue. They've launched a strong attack on the government over the alleged embezzlement of donations at the Ayodhya Ram Temple. And Congress leaders Rahul Gandhi and Mallikarjun Kharge have even written to the Prime Minister right ahead of the session, demanding a thorough and independent probe. Now, this letter has already set the tone for the monsoon session. So take a look at this news report, which brings to you all that's happened so far. Ahead of the monsoon session, the opposition is gearing up to corner the government over the Ram Mandir donation scam. In a joint letter, Leader of Opposition of the Lok Sabha, Rahul Gandhi, and the Congress President and the Leader of the Opposition of the Rajya Sabha, Mallikarjun Kharge, have demanded a high-level investigation into the alleged theft. The Congress leaders claim that Ram Bhakt, who donated their hard-earned income with faith, are feeling betrayed by the theft. In the letter, the Congress stalwarts pointed out that while the Prime Minister announced the formation of the Ram Janmabhoomi Tirth Kshetra Trust in the Parliament, all its members were appointed solely by the government. Opposition has highlighted that all the members of the trust were from the RSS, VHP or its affiliates. Rahul and Kharge also questioned the Prime Minister's silence on the very issue.
3: ये भारतीय जनता पार्टी इसकी सरकार ने भगवान राम को धोखा दिया है उनका चंदा ही नहीं चुराया उनकी विश्वास और आस्था पे डाका डाला है और इसीलिए सबसे ज्यादा पहले मुद्दा हम लोग उठा रहे हैं यही हमने कहा है कि चंदा चोरी का मुद्दा
1: The special investigation team probing the Chanda Chori is expected to submit an interim report to the Supreme Court on Monday. Police intensively questioned the key accused Ram Shankar Yadav, alias Tinnu, and his nephew Manish Yadav. During the grilling, both the accused admitted to stealing donations. Tinnu even admitted to misusing Champat Rai's ID to issue VIP passes for Ram Mandir, while Manish used the theft money to organize bhandaras, buy expensive gifts and land. Police are now examining all those involved in the temple's daily operations. Police lens is on the 50 people involved in counting currency donated by the devotees at the temple. The Temple Trust will be holding a crucial executive committee meeting in Ayodhya on July 22, 2026. The meeting is set to appoint the temple's first full-time CEO, reconstitute 5 internal committees and review the final probe report regarding the alleged embezzlement of temple donations. The opposition is determined to corner the government on this sensitive issue. The big question remains, who will respond to the opposition's attacks on the issue? Bureau Report, India Today. Now, it's a political twist that we're looking at. Why so? Because the DMK now signals support for the centre's delimitation bill. Quite a googly that we see being thrown by M.K. Stalin himself right after he'd burnt a copy of this bill a few months back in April, calling it a black law. With 22 MPs, DMK shift could now boost the NDA numbers and isolate the ally Congress in the parliament. Here's a special report on the DMK's changing political calculus in the House. Take a look. DMK has come a long way since M.K. Stalin burnt a copy of the delimitation bill and dubbed it as a black law. The former Tamil Nadu chief minister had burnt a copy of the contentious bill while campaigning for the assembly polls in the month of April. But 3 months is an eternity in politics. Stalin-led DMK was ousted from power in Tamil Nadu and the Dravidian Party is no longer part of the India bloc. So perhaps a political pivot had become necessary. DMK has hinted that it is open to support the NDA government's proposed delimitation bill. While revealing his party's softening stance, the DMK spokesperson claimed that the party was never against the idea of delimitation, but only concerned about southern states losing their political clout.
4: We are not against the law. The only thing is what they said was the increase will be 850 seats. See how the BJP is prepared. All the 4 southern states will have only 170 seats out of the 850 seats. And the North Indian states will have, say, 680 seats. Which means they need not bother about South India.
1: Now, DMK's possible support is a huge boost for the centre since the delimitation bill remains government's top legislative priority in the upcoming parliament session. With 22 MPs, the DMK remains a significant force in the parliament that makes it valuable to both sides. Plus, with possible support of Supriya Sule's party, the NDA might cobble together the numbers needed to pass the delimitation bill.
5: We will consider, provided, consider. Ingraji me repeat karti hai. Consider supporting if the 50% cap is to be discussed.
1: But DMK remains cautious. The Dravidian Party has stated that the government should come out with clear formula on delimitation bill and ensure southern states are not affected.
6: In any case, if the southern states are affected, we will not accept it in any manner, and our representation in the parliament should remain. We should have our say. So in that case, we had an option. That resolution was passed in the southern state chief ministers, headed by Mr. M.K. Stalin, our party leader now, and the then chief minister, that it should be frozen for further 25 years.
1: A DMK about turn on delimitation bill effectively isolates the Congress on an issue where the opposition had presented a united front. It remains to be seen how Rahul Gandhi plays out Stalin's googly in the parliament. Congress essentially betrayed Stalin by helping Vijay form the government in Chennai. And now it looks the chickens have come home to roost for Rahul Gandhi. Bureau Report, India Today. Breaking news that's now coming in. The security across the National Capital Region has been stepped up. In New Delhi district, especially ahead of the monsoon session of the parliament and the Cockroach Janata Party's proposed Chalo Sansad March on Monday, that is July 20th, with the Delhi police already imposing prohibitory orders under Section 163 of the Bharatiya Nyaya Sanhita. Now, the heightened vigil comes as the CJP has announced the march in protest against the alleged NEET irregularities and the demand of resignation of the Union Education Minister Dharmendra Pradhan. Deputy Commissioner of Police Sachin Sharma has shared a public advisory stating that Delhi Police categorically clarifies that no permission has been sought or granted for any such protest, march or procession. The prohibitory order under Section 163 of the BNSS, that is formerly Section 144 of the CRPC, is currently in effect in New Delhi district, according to the DCP's post. Now, accordingly, protest marches, processions, demonstrations and assemblies of five or more persons are strictly prohibited, except at the designated protest site at Jantar Mantar with prior permission. That's what the post read. The DCP has warned that any person who's seen violating these prohibitory orders could face prosecution under the Section 223 of the BNS and other applicable laws. Delhi Police appeals to all citizens to respect the law, refrain from participating in any unauthorized gathering or march, and cooperate in maintaining public peace, safety and security. To ensure safety, the Delhi Police has deployed further additional personnel, strengthened barricades and intensified vehicle checks at key entry points, sources have come out to say on Sunday itself. Police sources have mentioned that the CJP has obtained no permission for the proposed march as of now. So this is what we are learning. Tomorrow will be a fiery session, not just within the parliament, but also in the New Delhi district, as we are looking at two major events. Let's quickly listen into the responses that have come in so far.
7: It is categorically clarified that no such application for permission has been received or given to Delhi Police, or no such permission has been granted. Prohibitory orders under Section 163 Bharatiya Nagrik Suraksha Sanhita are in force in whole of the New Delhi district area. So according to that, assembly of five or more persons, protest marches or demonstrations are not allowed, except for the designated protest site Jantar Mantar, that too only after permission.
1: Anshul Singh joining us on the broadcast with more details. Anshul, we're completely running out of time here, so want a brief response from you on what exactly has the Delhi Police's advisory come out to say and warn people in New Delhi about.
8: Well, the Delhi Police has issued two advisories. The first one is that people should not actually step out and get into any sort of protest, because no requisite permissions have been taken for that. Apart from that, the second advisory has also been given out from the side of the Delhi Police, in which they have given the exact route that will be shared tomorrow for the VVIP movement that would happen during the parliament session. So two advisories have been given, and it has also been clarified that no permission whatsoever has been sought by the CGP, even after leaders of the CGP continued to visit and meet the Delhi Police throughout the day today as well. No permission has been sought from them, and hence no permission has been given. So we can expect, if at all the protesters try to step out, there could be action that could be taken against them from the side of the Delhi Police.
1: Thank you, Anshul, for bringing us all of those details. So viewers, this is what we are learning. We'll keep a very close track of this story. But for now, these are the updates. On that note, we're wrapping up the bulletin this hour right here. But do stay tuned to India Today for all the latest updates and the top stories through the day. Thank you for watching.
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1: Which perfumes by Chola? A fragrance that lasts longer than 10 hours. So I can be myself a little more. French perfumes by Chola. For him and her.

0: 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India Today Television studio is safe from dengue, protected by All Out.
1: Hello and welcome to an India Today special. A slice of space history has been created for the country on Saturday when India's first private space orbiter went into space, creating thereby new opportunities potentially for India's commercial space sector. Joining us today are the two former ISRO scientists, IITians, who have set up their own Hyderabad-based startup, Skyroot Aerospace. Please welcome Pawan Kumar Chandana and Naga Bharat Daka on the show. Good to have both of you. First of all, many, many congratulations for the achievement. Pawan, what were your first thoughts when you saw the liftoff of Vikram 1, the orbiter that you've very appropriately named after the great Dr. Vikram Sarabhai? What were your first thoughts when you saw it go into space? Give us a sense of that.
2: In fact, I had no words because all

0: access to space, for launching more and more satellites.
1: Bharat, your first thoughts. What were your first thoughts when you saw the liftoff at Sriharikota?
2: Yeah. So every rocket in its ascent, there are few moments of uncertainty where the possibility of failure occurrence is more. So those milestones, so as we cross throughout the ascent, as we cross every milestone from stage separations to ignitions, every milestone, the sense of relief and followed by anxiety for the next such milestone that we need to cross. It was a roller coaster ride and an emotionally overwhelming experience from liftoff as till we insert the satellites in orbit, and we simply out of words and out of mental space to even for additional thoughts. It was the most amazing experience I could think of for my lifetime.
1: You know, let's track your journey. You leave ISRO and you found your company in 2018 and you become India's first space unicorn. Describe the journey, what it's been, Pawan, because it's not easy at times to leave the stability that ISRO must have provided and venture into this world of commercial space technologies. Give us a sense of the journey for our viewers.
0: So, in fact, from my childhood, I wanted to be an entrepreneur. It was my dream, but my passion was towards rockets. But at one point of time, I felt in 2018, why don't we have a strong private space company from India which can go global? And that excited me and made me take that leap of faith along with Bharat to come out of a very stable job, take that risk and start Skyroot in 2018 when there was no policy. There was no funding environment for space startups. There was no talent available in the private sector. Literally, the odds of success seemed almost zero at that time. But still, we believe that this is something which India needs, because Indian space program is the future of it is public-private partnerships, where there is a strong space agency like ISRO, which is already doing great work. And we need like more and more private companies doing excellent work to take more commercial missions going forward. So that was an opportunity which we found, and India had a great ecosystem of 60 years thanks to Dr. Vikram Sarabhai, that India has the best launch pads, India has a great geography, India had great ecosystem. For example, the Vikram 1 which launched yesterday had 400 suppliers, all of them from India. So it's highly indigenously designed, developed, manufactured in India rocket, and it's deep technology coming from India for the world. So that's how the journey is, like with literally no odds of success, we took the leap of faith. And then, thanks to the government of India, they opened up the sector to private players just 4 to 5 years ago and formed InSpace, which is the regulator, which has enabled authorization for our launch yesterday. So that, I think that's an incredible journey of starting from nowhere with literally no odds of success to now becoming India's first space unicorn and the first company which has launched a rocket to orbit.
1: How much of a difference, Bharat, has it made that the government of India has now come up with a policy for private space entrepreneurs like yourself? Has that become a trigger point for many like you to enter the space? Because as Pawan just said, 8 years ago, it was a leap of faith. Now it seems more and more people are exploring the area.
2: Indeed, Rajib. So basically, like 8 years ago when we started, there were very few, very low single digit number of companies that even started venturing into space tech domain even prior to the policy. And because one of the key reasons is any space tech, be it building rockets, building satellites, requires capital, and the ability to raise venture capital was very difficult, because for any hard tech startup, there are two risks any venture company will take. One is the technology risk, other is the market risk. So in addition to that, even regulatory risk was another uncertainty unique to the space domain. And it was totally a next level of challenge to raise the needed capital prior to the reforms. And now things have changed a lot, and it's not just an enabling reforms, these are encouraging reforms. So like it's not just a sense of allowing, but a sense of active hand-holding and pushing. And the sector, to an extent, that they actively encourage the space startups to utilize the public infrastructure available in the ISRO ecosystem and outside also.

0: And this way, like, it saves a lot of cost, the developmental cost and expenditure for the startup. So it becomes a much more meaningful exercise to develop space systems in India by utilizing the public infrastructure that's been built for decades in ISRO. And also the active regulatory certainty and a statement of encouragement, and the government is coming up with funds with respect to there's a 1,000 crore space tech fund that was announced in the previous budget. All these initiatives has transformed the sector in a way that there are close to, like, more than 300 to 400 space startups now post the reforms in the last few years compared to how it used to be prior to the reforms. So that shift itself says a statement of how the government space reforms have played a role in transforming the sector.
1: You know, it's very interesting you mentioned India's public sector infrastructure, because ISRO over the years has been seen to be at the frontier of these technologies, and much of the dependence in a way has been on ISRO. Y'all are also in a way through the ISRO ecosystem. Just a couple of days ago, we read that over 100 scientists have left ISRO, many of them to join the private sector. Do you believe, Pawan, that's a good thing that you need to create? Are you looking at public private partnerships, or do you believe the private sector, much as like in the United States with an Elon Musk and SpaceX, has to eventually develop legs on its own? Are you okay if ISRO scientists learn at ISRO and then move on into the private space sector?
2: So it's in fact, if you see, Rajdeep, ISRO is a very massive organization with almost 16,000 employees, so in such a large organization, having few people leaving the organization is, I think, is not a major effect on such a great organization. And they also have, like, fantastic missions lined up in the coming years. So I think that's it's a very small amount. 100 people is in fact over 16,000 is not much. So that flow keeps happening in any organization. In fact, it's very, very low with respect to ISRO. But private sector, in fact, if you see at Skyroot, more than 95% of our talent has never worked on space before joining Skyroot. So it's like we are building a new, fresh set of talent, and either from adjacent industries or freshers who are coming out of colleges. So they have learned to the process, the rigor of space engineering, the rocket engineering. They've learned through the process, and now you see the success of India's first private orbital launch being successful in the very first attempt. So that way, I think the private sector is already building its own set talent pool, and in fact, just in the last few years, we have generated employment of close to 5,000 people. Just in the private space industry. I think this is, like, fantastic for India. While ISRO has building its great talent pool and they're doing phenomenal missions, a new talent pool is getting generated in the private sector. It is also moving very fast.
1: Because, we've got over 400 space startups attracting more than $500 million in investment, including about $150 million in the last year alone. Pawan, are you, there will be those who will say this is a bubble. Do you believe it's a bubble or this is here to stay? Elon Musk in the United States says he's proved all the skeptics wrong with the kind of investment SpaceX has made him the world's first trillionaire in a way. Do you believe that there is enough space for all, Pawan?
2: Oh, absolutely. In fact, we are barely scratching the tip of an iceberg right now, Rajdeep, because India has massive potential. The space, reforms have just recently started, and then funding has also recently started. There is now a government fund also, a lot of private funds also having thesis for space now. So, in fact, you can say, like, the journey of India's space, private space, have just started right now, and we're just at the tip of the iceberg right now. And this phenomenal growth ahead, because space is a global industry, and then space is set to become a multi-trillion-dollar industry as such, and it is a truly global industry. And India has a lot of advantages, like a great ecosystem already built thanks to ISRO. And also, we have, like, a phenomenal pool of talent. India is a land of engineers. We have a very phenomenal, diverse talent available in the country. I think these are all very fundamental, foundations which India already has. And now, with the reforms coming in, and also success stories of some startups you know, like us, who's, you know, taken the steps and then, you know, became a unicorn and also now, you know, launching commercial missions. I think that will also, you know, inspire more and more people to do across the spectrum. You know, these satellites, out of these 400 startups, there are, you know, startups building satellites, there are startups building applications from satellite data, there are startups building, you know, technologies for removing debris from space. There are like wide, you know, diverse set of you know, startups which are coming up, and we are not even you know, India's market share in the total you know, space market today stands at just 2%, and you know, the aspiration of the government is to make it close to 10%, and there is ample scope for growth.
1: So Bharat, what are the applications you're looking at from the data from Vikram 1? What for you is the primary goal, the primary objective this time? What kind of commercial applications do you see which will be successful?
0: So, as you know, rocket is essentially a transportation system for any kind of satellite from Earth to orbit. So, all satellites of all applications, be it Earth observation, be it communications, broadband communications, narrowband communications, and there's a lot of other applications like in-orbit experiments and in-space experiments for the next future, because there's a lot of experiments are happening with respect to how in the future, where there'll be more multiple space stations, multiple manufacturing in space initiatives that are going to come up. All the pre-experiments for that are going to happen in the next few years. So small-scale labs that are going to deploy now, in addition to the traditional Earth observation applications or the communication applications, there are new sector or the new domain of applications with which the small satellites are going to be launched. So all these kind of satellites can be catered to by using Vikram 1, because they can use the service to go to very unique orbits that they can't go to with any other bigger rocket that they can go to. Because one of the key advantage of a small rocket is we can take the small satellites to the destination they need at their preference of time and their choice. Because space is not a single destination, and every specific application will need a unique requirement, and that can be catered to by using this small-scale rocket like Vikram 1. And that's going to be a huge market which we are going to cater to over the next few years.
1: Because Bharat, I recall that when you all set up Skyroute, one of your mission statements was open space for all. You want to explain what you mean by open space for all? That was your mission statement in a way, Bharat.
0: Yes, indeed. So opening space for all is essentially a sense of like coming from the fact that like space access is even today a bit prohibitively expensive. It was even more so a decade ago, and that is getting changed as we speak. Space access technology, like the most of the commercialization of space is going to be an order of magnitude higher as we decrease the space access technology cost. And because space access is one of the key costs for all the downstream applications of space-enabled services. So this, as Skyroute, like as we are working on building rockets that are cost effective, we are going to play an integral part in reducing the cost of space access and thereby opening the space enabled technology access to a larger sector of people than what it was currently possible. And that's the intention behind our singular purpose of opening space for all, where like any technologies we develop, be it the space transportation technologies or any of the other space systems we develop, will be developed with an objective of reliability, innovation, and cost in place. Thereby, the outcome of it can be enjoyed or used by a much more larger set of people than what it's possible today.
1: Let me come back to your personal journey. Two young men, IITians with dreams in your eyes, then joined ISRO. Where did this friendship begin, Pawan? How did this jodi build itself up? Where was it in sharing an accommodation together at ISRO? Where did the friendship begin that eventually is turned into a business partnership?
2: So, in fact, Bharat and I, we both joined ISRO in the same batch, in 2012, straight out of college. I studied in IIT Kharagpur, Bharat studied in IIT Madras, and then both of us was campus recruited from various IITs, and then that batch joined at the same time in ISRO in Vikram Sarabhai Space Center in Trivandrum, Kerala. So that's where we went to a new place, joined ISRO as scientists. And in fact, both of us grew up in the same city, Vizag, but we have never known each other. The first time we met in after joining ISRO. And then we were flatmates there. We were staying in the same house for a long period of time. And we became very close friends, and our frequencies matched really well. And then he's an electronics engineer, I'm a mechanical engineer. And, there's both two core technologies required for building, rockets. So we're also intellectually very compatible. So the moment, got an idea of, starting a private rocket company, I thought Bharat would be like the best partner, and if we both start together, I think the dream can become a reality soon, and that's what happened. And in fact we are like great friends, and joining together to start the company, and now we have India's first private orbital rocket, sending satellites already.
1: I want to ask both of you, because the first, the name that you gave in November 2022 to your initial launch rocket was Vikram S. That launched on November 18, 2022, the first privately built rocket in India and South Asia to reach space successfully. Now you've got the Orbiter mission, which again you've called Vikram 1. So obviously there is something about Vikram Sarabhai, Bharat, that seems to inspire an entire generation. We've already seen the OTT film Rocket Boys with Dr. Homi Bhabha and Vikram Sarabhai and others did. Are you inspired by their stories, by the likes of Satish Dhawan, Vikram Sarabhai, and Homi Bhabha?
0: Indeed, Rajiv. Because see, Vikram Sarabhai is the founder and the father of Indian space program. He had that zeal and ambition to convince the government back then in the economic situation, as we know, in late 1960s. Back then, India starting a space program was even like borderline mocked world over on the need and the utility of India doing such things at that time. But still, he had the strong conviction on investing early on both on the people and the technologies. And today, in terms of pure technology, space technology capability, India can rub shoulders with the top five nations in the world, thanks to his vision. And such a person has to be honored. And when we started, he was always a huge inspiration. And when we started, and when we started to even think about what to name our rocket, it was very easy choice and very easy decision for us to decide that it ought to be a tribute to his memory. And that's how it panned out. And of course, even not just the rocket, started this practice of various subsystems and engines we build in the rocket. Right. We named them against the famous scientists like Dr. Satish Dhawan and Dr. Kalam. All the subsystems in the rockets also we honor the scientists who have contributed a lot to the nation's space program.
1: So in a sense, this is a Team India achievement, and in a way, a part of a continuum, isn't it, Pawan? Because in conclusion, if we look at the 1960s, the late 50s, 60s, when Jawaharlal Nehru was Prime Minister, to now in 2026, Narendra Modi, the Prime Minister, there's been a continuum. I see a tricolor always accompanying, in a way, in your office space, and when you're successfully launching the rockets. This is, in a way, Team India that you're showcasing. So there is that element as well, presumably, because you're scaling new frontiers, some which India had not achieved over the years, but one which is part of a larger continuum from Nehru to Modi.
2: That's right. Absolutely. In fact, our rocket, the Vikram 1, which launched yesterday, is 100% developed in India, 100% manufactured in India by 100% Indian team. Such a global, complex, deep technology built completely in India and launched from Indian soil, and becomes one of the very few companies in the world who have the capability to reach orbit. And India became the third country in the world where a private company can launch a satellite into orbit. I think that this is it's a truly Indian capability showcasing mission. And this is just the beginning. I mean, like, we'll do more and more such missions. And in fact, like, India gave us, you know, the journey of Skyroot is only possible because Dr. Vikram Sarabhai has started the space program in 1960s, built the ecosystems on whose shoulder, we are building our current vehicles and building Skyroot today. Because of all that ecosystem, that scientific rigor brought in the country, the kind of talent which is generated, the kind of suppliers it has generated, the kind of infrastructure it has generated. You know, for example, the launch we have done is from Sriharikota, which is one of the world's best spaceports, and the launch pad which we have launched is the same launch pad which Mangalyaan mission has launched from. So I think this is where it's a truly India mission. Like I said, in fact, after the launch, you know, in my speech, I said, I mean, this is not a Skyroot's mission or like, you know, in space mission or like, you know, ISRO's, mission where it happened from ISRO's spaceport. It is a truly India mission.
1: That's a lovely way in which we should perhaps end this conversation. Good to have both of you on the show, and good to see India climbing new frontiers in the world of private space technology. Pawan Kumar Chandana, Naga Bharat Dhaka, thank you very much for joining us, and hope you can climb many more peaks in the years ahead. Thank you so much for joining us here on India Today.
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0: This is the sound of Lucy staying on top of her spending. 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

0: Argentina versus Spain. Flair versus Tiki Taka. Will Spanish Armada derail comeback kings? Will Messi create more magic? Who will win the World Cup? World Cup Roundtable.
1: Okay, with all eyes then on the grand football final, joining us now on this very special football roundtable, Kareem Ben-Sharifa, leading coach who's coached teams in India and across the world, including Mohan Bagan here in India, Ranjit Bajaj, owner Minerva Punjab Football Club, Siddhant Ane, journalist and host at 420 Grams Podcast, and Nikhil Nas, consulting editor, Sports Today. Good to have all of you on the show, and I'm going to raise the big questions on the football roundtable. My first big question, is Lionel Messi the greatest footballer of all time? Is that question now a settled question? Nikhil Nas, do you want to take a crack at that right at the very outset? Can we now safely say, third World Cup final, already won one and won every crown that there is in the world sport of football. Is he at 39 the greatest ever footballer the world has seen? Dare I say the greatest sportsperson the world has seen?
2: Rajdeep, trust you not to beat around the bush and catch the bull by its horn. Straight up, you've asked that the very difficult question. I must confess that my love for football started because of Diego Maradona from 86 as well as 90. And he was my first love in football. And I thought nobody could really surpass the skill and the goals and the charisma that Diego Maradona had. But I have to concede now, I think numbers speak for themselves. What Lionel Messi has been able to achieve, I think he will go down in history as the greatest to have played the sport. Maradona had his peak, and when he was at his peak, I think he was untouchable. But that peak didn't last very long. 86, I think, was the nadir. His time at Napoli was outstanding, taking a club that had really not won anything from south of Italy to glory in Italy as well, and in Europe as well. But I think Lionel Messi, since he was a young 17-year-old till now, when he's 39 years of age, you know, I'm a Barcelona fan, so I've seen him week in, week out. Mm. And then from there on, to do it at the international stage. Now, just look at it. He already holds the record now for playing the third final in his career, only matched by Cafu. No other player, not even the great Pele, made it to the three finals. Because remember, 62, he was injured right in that final. He's played those three finals. I'm just going to quickly show you one particular stat, and I'm just going to read that one stat, Rajdeep, and that'll put things, you know, beyond doubt. Before Lionel Messi really peaked, most goals in Football World Cup, Miroslav Klose. Most assists, Diego Maradona. Most goal contributions, Pele. Most dribbles, Diego Maradona. Most chances created, Diego Maradona. Most goal contributions in the knockout, Pele. Most player of the match awards, Wesley Snyder. Most World Cup golden balls, Zinedine Zidane. After Messi, all these nine records that I've just mentioned all belong to Lionel Messi. Most goals, Lionel Messi. Most assists, Lionel Messi. More goal contributions, Messi. Dribbles, chance created, goals contributed in the knockout, player of the match, most golden balls. Everything right belongs to Lionel Messi. So he's a combination of all those greats that I just mentioned.
1: Well, there you have a Barcelona, Argentina and Messi fan in Nikhil Nas. Siddhant Ane, is it pretty clear? And the numbers that Nikhil has put out clearly suggest that there is no comparison. I mean, I grew up with a Pelé poster in my house. Then I saw Maradona at his best and he was a great character. And now there's Messi, who perhaps, is he the greatest of them all?
3: Well, I guess, Nikhil lined up the stats, Rajdeep. So I think it's one of those discussions that I guess keeps the sport going, keeps the sport alive and keeps debates like these around the sport alive as well, for those of us who, you know, make our livings out of having those kind of conversations. I think in a sense, I mean, for neutrals, comparison is a bit of a joy killer. That's my favorite line these days. I don't think there's a goat as far as the sport of football is concerned. I think, and I don't know Kareem and others whether they agree or not, but it's a team sport, and of course there are some individuals that transcend teams and transcend national and club loyalty and things like that. But it takes a unit to win at football, and I think Rajdeep, as someone who's very deeply connected with cricket, you'll appreciate that no one player alone can sort of take a team beyond a certain point. So I don't want to get into the GOAT debate. I think there's a certain young player who we'll see, of course, tomorrow in the final. There's one who went out in the semi-final who will down the road take over many of those records that Messi has now set, because he's got two World Cups, still to play at least, hopefully. So records change, records fall, new heroes are created, and that's all I have to say on the GOAT debate.
4: So you want to get out of the goat debate in a way, but Karim Ben-Sharifa, has that goat debate been settled? Before the World Cup, there were still those who thought Cristiano Ronaldo, just for the fact he scored so many goals, won so many Ballon d'Ors, is perhaps arguably with Messi on the same pedestal. But Messi now seems to be in a league of his own, and even perhaps higher than the great Diego Maradona. Would you agree? What he's done at 39 is just incredible.
2: It's difficult to disagree, Rajdeep. We have some greats in football. Maradona is one of them. We lived with his goals and his magic. Cristiano Ronaldo was for a long time neck to neck with Messi, Pelé, who won three World Cup. But I think the Messi have raised the bar because he had won anything available in international football, whether individual awards or team awards. I tend to disagree about the fact that we know that football is a team sport, but I think Maradona, when he won the World Cup in 86, I think he the impact of Maradona on that World Cup was amazing. And Messi, the way he's carrying this Argentina team, it's just amazing. You, especially the game against Egypt, the game against in the semifinal against England, Messi tend to disappear, but when he starts his engine, especially at the end of the game, he's unstoppable. Messi is the assists, Messi is the goals. And I do think with this generation of Argentina, which is not one of the greats, the impact of Messi is huge. And what we can add, Rajdeep, is we are talking about a player who didn't retire yet. So he's still, we don't know when he's still doing great in MLS. He's still doing great at the level of the World Cup where all the best are there. So I think Messi is slowly closing that debate to be, at the moment, the greatest player ever.
4: You're saying at the moment, and I think that's significant. Ranjit Bajaj, you want to dive into this Messi versus Maradona versus Pele or Beckenbauer or any of the greats of the past, or do you believe that debate is now settled in this World Cup?
5: First of all, thank you so much for having me, Rajdeep. Right now, if you can see my face, I'm reporting from Sweden, Gothenburg, where we are here for the World Junior World Cup with an Indian team. We just entered the semi-finals, which is going to be another 20 minutes. But a big hi to Karim and Siddhartha and obviously Nikhil. With the stats, Ms. Nikhil, so my favorite two quotes come in here. There are only two things in life: results and reasons. And reasons don't count. And the second one is trophies speak louder than words. It's being simple as that. And both those counts. I think the debate has been settled, but if he wins it, if he wins, actually goes out and wins the World Cup, he puts the full stop and drops the mic. There is no one who's going to be able to match his record. And I kind of disagree with Aneji because when he said that, yeah, it's a team game, yes, it's a team game, and he cannot do it. But the team, it's about individual stars. Football is all about stars. And so is cricket, by the way. It's all about stars. If there was no Tendulkar, it wouldn't be that popular. If there was no Dhoni, it's all about stars. Yes, it's the combined with the team, but it's all about the stars. And with Messi coming in, I think he's now become like a play, you know, a living god. He's like a living god. He's not dead yet, whereas Maradona is now a saint. He's actually regarded as a saint there. So Messi will never be a saint in the same, somehow in the same league, even if he wins four World Cups with Maradona, because he was the first. I'm not talking about myself. I'm talking about what the feeling in Argentina is. Here, suppose somebody wins, misses a penalty, you're dead. I mean, you're mentally dead. In a World Cup, he did it twice. And in both those matches, he's the one who made a difference after that. And then in the, he just had the belief, he, any player who can make the other players better in the match is a great legend. And very few players can actually change the match on their own. That means he can be silent for the entire match. He can have a moment of brilliance. Why do you call them legends? Because they can individually win you matches.
4: Right.
5: Individual brilliance. And that is something which is required in every sport, even if it's a team game. Because without stars, there'll be nobody following us. Nobody following football or cricket or any other sport. And with this, I put my neck out. I don't know if you're going to ask the question. They've not come this far to come that far. Mm-hmm. They've used something known as opposite psychology, where they've used rage and anger, because rage and anger are the only things which are in your body where you don't think about yourself. It's a very primal thing. So that means you're only thinking about survival. So if you saw the banner held up by Messi and his teammates, they talked about Falkland Islands, which is a few kilometers from Argentina, but England somehow claims it, like they claimed us. The same way they talk about Maradona, and then they talk about Messi. So they're going to do it for these three things. So suppose that's like India saying we're going to do it for Kashmir in the World Cup. That's the kind of passion he's bringing up there.
4: You know, it's fascinating to look at the way Lionel Messi has become this talisman of the Argentinian team. Which brings us, of course, to the question, who wins the World Cup? That's the second big question. Is it Argentina versus Spain? Nikhil, as you saw, some of our guests seem to believe, and many of the analysts seem to believe, this is not a great Argentinian team. This is a very, very good Spanish team in particular. And they outclassed the French, who were the favourites in the semi-final. So stick your neck out to our second question. Argentina or Spain? Who's the more likely to win?
2: Well, you know, if you did a math simulation, Rajdeep, I think 9 times out of 10, it would be Spain that would come out on tops versus Argentina. But remember, that's match simulation. Matches are completely different. I think the same result you could have expected when Argentina were taking on England. And I remember in the build-up to that match, I heard many English pundits argue that, listen, we have the better team man-to-man. You know, we have the speed. We have players playing in the top leagues. Argentina has none of that. What does Argentina have? They keep talking about mentality, mentality. Is mentality going to win you the games? Guess what? That's exactly what we saw in that game. It was mentality that won them the game. I'd say the same thing. Spain going as the favorite. They hold all the aces. But I think it's that mentality. And as Ranjit also mentioned, they've not reached this far just to make up the numbers. And I'd also, you know, put up an argument about Argentina and how they've gotten lucky. Now, remember, yes, they are not the same team that they were 4 years ago. A lot of those players have aged. You clearly see that. But you know what? This is where the footballing acumen comes in. They've realized that they can't be the team that can be the attacking team more often than not. Take a look at the last World Cup. They would be leading, right? They would be leading against the Netherlands. Netherlands would make a comeback, right? Because they were younger, they were aggressive, they would play like that, and then the opposition would make a comeback. They did the same versus France in the final. They were more brash, more aggressive. They would lead, and then the opposition would make the comeback. They very well know where they are now. They can't be that same team. That's why they play that gritty football. That's why they play that defensive football. What you saw versus Egypt, it's not that they can't play aggressive football, but they are, I think, a bit
4: more
2: pragmatic.
4: So who are you going with?
2: They stay back. I mean, you know, they stay back and then they attack when the goal is really needed.
4: Argentina or Spain?
2: I mean, it's a tough one.
4: You're not answering my question. Argentina or Spain?
2: Okay, I'll answer the question and I'll give you the reason why. I think I'm going with Spain, and I'll tell you why. Because for Argentina to beat most teams, they have to make a messy game out of it. By messy, I mean the messy with a Y. I'm afraid versus Spain, it will not happen because there is a genuine right. respect between both players. There are a lot of Atletico Madrid players. There are a lot of Barcelona players that play there. They respect Messi. I think Argentina wouldn't be as charged up as they were with England, the Falkland War, so on and so forth. And that got the best out of Argentina. I think a nicer Argentina will turn up for the final, and that will be to their detriment.
5: Exactly. You're right.
4: Karim Bensharifa. I mean, the belief is that Spain has the method, Spain has the possession football, but Argentina have the individual stars, not just Messi, but they are the likes of Julian Alvarez. There are, you know, they have the ability to score from anywhere. So who are you picking for the World Cup final? Are you going with Spain or Argentina?
6: Ranjit had said something very interesting is when we saw the winning goal against England, it's the craft and the design of Messi. So I would say tomorrow there is two stars. There is Messi, of course, and there is young Lamine Yamal. These are the, for me, the only really above the rest. Spain have, it's like the Grinta versus the style and the class. Spain have a younger squad, dynamic midfield. They have collective organization. They play beautiful collective football. But again, Argentina have that resilience under pressure, have that positive aggressivity in the game. And I'm afraid if they go towards that physical game, they will have slight advantage over Spain. They have also the winning mentality. They never give up despite losing by two or three, whatever, as long as the referee didn't whistle, they are still in the game. And they have that that professional streetwise football. But I still go with Spain because I want to believe that Spain was showed that they are the better team with some stars over there. And it will be very, very interesting game. And don't forget also Argentina have the Messi factor.
4: So you've got two going with Spain, even though they love or even though they're praising the way the Argentinian mentality, that word being used again and again, mentality, coming back from two goals down against Egypt, from coming back from a goal down against England. Siddhant Ane, what's your sense? Is this Argentina's World Cup back to back? World Cup's only been done twice before, I think. Once by Brazil and once by Italy at the very start of the World Cups. Your sense? Can Messi do it? Can Argentina do it? Or do the Spanish Armada have too much for them?
3: I guess, you know, the same guys on the panel were saying it's all about the stars, and now they backtracked and said that it's all about the team, and the better team is going to win on on Sunday. I'm on the side of a good game, to be honest. I think either way, the narrative suits the sport really well. Either it'll be a passing of the baton from Messi to Lamine Yamal, who's seen as the future, plays a very similar in a very similar role in some ways, in a very similar part of the pitch. So that'll work well. If Messi wins, this GOAT debate will be taken to another level. So that's again a victory for at least the conversation around sport and what fans talk about and things like that. It's a final at the end of the day. And I think to answer your question, Rajdeep, Argentina are more than capable as a unit. We talked about, Lionel Scaloni, who is the coach
4: of
3: the Argentina
4: team. So you're going with Argentina?
3: Separately. No, I'm
4: going. You're going with Argentina. We've just got a couple of minutes. You're going with Argentina.
3: Well, why not? For the heck of it.
4: You're going for a good game, which we all are. Okay, why not? For the heck of it, why not Argentina? I mean, just the nostalgia of Messi one last time, perhaps lifting that trophy. But Ranjit Bajaj, do you get a sense that perhaps this is the passing of the baton? Spain, much the younger side, and therefore perhaps has the energy at the end of what's been a long and arduous World Cup campaign for all the teams? Or do you believe Argentina has one more moment in the sun?
5: See, I really think that if you look at the stats, and Opta is a company which gives the stats, there are 638 outfield players, the ones who play other than the goalkeeper in the World Cup. And out of that, the guy who's ran the least and walked around as Messi. Out of 638 players, he's the last. But he's number one in goals, he's number one in assists. So you'd, like you were saying, that they're tired. He's not tired. He's been walking around the entire World Cup and scoring goals. And that's why I'm also making another prediction that he might retire after the World Cup if he wins it, and this country will force him back like they forced Manuel Neuer in the next World Cup, because if he has to walk around and score, he can walk around and score in the next one as well. And I'm talking about mentality, the individual players, but the mentality is of the team. Mentality of the team, like Dibu Martinez, the goalkeeper, nobody talks about him. He's a very, very tough cookie. Suppose it goes to penalties, I guarantee you Argentina will win. Guarantee it. Not because Dibu is a better goalkeeper, but because of the mind games he plays. And the same thing was happening with everyone. The only time I've seen Messi get angry on the field and, you know, really say it out loud is against Netherlands in the last World Cup when they had a really tough match. And then when his team saw him angry, they take him as a god. So if you saw when they scored the first goal, even though he assisted, everyone forgot the goal scorer. They all ran to Messi. So they're doing it for him like they did it the last time. And so I really think Argentina. I'm going for Argentina because of the mentality.
4: You're going for Argentina because of the mentality. We planned a third question, but we'll do that on another day, which is, why is India not a great footballing nation? But the focus at the moment is on this World Cup, on the final. The world is watching. Nikhil Naz, let me give you, therefore, a final word. What has this World Cup meant? Will this be ranked as one of the great World Cups of our time, with all the drama taking place over referees, over VARs, controversies, and that big controversy that the World Cup is being rigged for Messi and Argentina? Can we put all those controversies aside as we enjoy the final? Is that going to be possible at all?
2: Well, Raji, for that argument, I think the ones that argue that the World Cup is rigged for X team or Y team, I think they don't watch enough of football. I've said it before, if you watch football, and at any level, if you watch any football, I can't think of a single game that, you know, after the game is done, you don't argue with your friends that, oh, we got robbed and this was a penalty and that was a penalty. It'll always remain like that. So that's part and parcel of the game. I'm not going to go down that road. This World Cup will also be remembered for some other controversies, as we saw President Trump, interfering in overturning a red card. I don't think that's the right way. The way certain teams were dealt with, especially Iran, you had a referee that was denied a visa. I think those are the controversy we must remember. It's very easy for the first world to point fingers when it is towards the third world, when they get a World Cup, that X is wrong, Y is wrong. I luckily covered both the World Cups that happened in the so-called third world, in South Africa and Qatar, on ground, and they were outstanding in the way they organized things. Well done to USA, Canada and Mexico to have done it as well. But I think they also left a lot to be desired. So I think, you know, what this World Cup I will remember for, you got 48 teams. I was a bit of a skeptic saying 48 won't work. I really like this. You really opened the doors for plenty more teams. I think you can really have even a bigger World Cup going forward. That for me is the biggest positive.
4: Okay, I'm going to leave it there. We could go on and on because it's been fascinating to get up late in the night at 2:30 a.m. in the morning, then again get up at 6:30 a.m. in the morning and watch football. It is the beautiful game, and it is the legend of Messi that could only get stronger perhaps come Sunday night. Or who knows, Lamine Yamal will show nothing to beat a young teenage superstar. In fact, that photograph of Messi fondling a very young little baby Yamal will, to my mind, tell you life story, how things can change over the years. Whoever wins, let's hope that we have a glorious game of football. To all my guests, thank you so much for joining us on this football mini round table. Thanks for watching. Stay well, stay safe. Jai Hind. Namaskar.

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1: Welcome back, viewers. You're watching India Today, and at the very top of this segment, we have breaking news coming in within the story that we've been very closely tracking. There is a Ram Mandir donation scam. Now, this is what we're learning with regards to the donation row. Uttar Pradesh government has appointed a special investigation team and has filed its status report before the Supreme Court. The report has been filed in a sealed cover before the top court, and the SC is to hear the case tomorrow. This is the very SIT report that we were all awaiting, over which, of course, there have been arrests made, there has been an FIR registered, there are several matters that have come to the forefront, action has been taken, but we are yet to see what exactly was revealed in that SIT report in the first place, which has now been submitted to the Supreme Court, and we'll get to know about its details tomorrow when the SC hearing takes place. Srishti Ojha joining me on the broadcast. Srishti, tomorrow will be a big day in this very case as finally we'll get an idea about what exactly has been revealed in that probe done by the SIT. What more details are you learning about it?
2: Definitely an important day tomorrow because as we know, we're talking about a batch of pleas which has been filed before the Supreme Court seeking court monitor investigation or severe investigations into the Ram Mandir donation row. Now, on the last date of the hearing, which is earlier this week, we did not see the Supreme Court say much as far as this matter was concerned. The top court had issued notice to the state and had asked the state, the SIT constituted by the state, to just submit a status report with regard to its probe till now into the entire controversy. Now, that report has been filed by the SIT before the top court a day ahead of the hearing. We have also learned that the report has been filed in a sealed cover, which is also something the Solicitor General had told court on last occasion that the report would be filed in a sealed cover. The petitioners had in fact said that they would want to also receive a copy of the status report that is coming from the SIT. As of now, the report remains in sealed cover, which would be opened by the Supreme Court bench led by Chief Justice Kanya himself tomorrow during the hearing. And we're likely to get more information about what exactly the SIT has said when the hearing takes place tomorrow. Back to you.
1: Right, Srishti, thank you for bringing us all of those details. Definitely all eyes will be on that SIT report and its findings, which will be finally opened in the Supreme Court hearing that is scheduled for tomorrow in the court. On that very note, viewers, we're wrapping up the bulletin right here, but do stay tuned to India Today as we come back with more news and updates on the other side.
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5: Graham, the greatest show on earth, and you had, what, 38 days, 48 teams, and 103 days, or 103 matches rather later. Here we are on the final day. The biggest prize in world football is up for grabs. It is the final of the FIFA World Cup 2026. And guess what? On one side, you've got the South American champions. On the other, you've got the European champions. On one side, you have the world number one team. On the other, you have the world number two team. You couldn't have asked for a better World Cup final, as we are all set to be witnessing the game between Argentina and Spain. We'll be building up to that big final for the next 1 hour here on India Today. Not too long to go now before we get underway with all the action that will take place in the US of A. Joining me will be two very special guests, in Joe Morrison, as well as we will be joined by Richard Hood as well, another of our very special guests. In fact, yeah, we've got the two of them. One, of course, as I always say, the face of football in India and the other, of course, Richard Hood, one of the most qualified coaches that you have in India. And usually, you know, this is the question that I keep for a little later, but I thought, why not? Let's just start the show with it, and I'll throw that question to the two of my guests. We'll get to the explanations, gentlemen, a little later, but first up, very briefly, which is the one team that you're going to go with on this big final day? Joe, let me start with you.
6: Argentina. And I like the fact as well, Nikhil, that you're wearing the blue and white. Are you suggesting something there? Is that an omen?
5: Well, I'll have to ask a designer here. Why were these colours picked?
6: Yes, Argentina. I think Messi can carry them over the line. I think they'll do it again.
5: Okay, Richard.
7: I hope my T-shirt hasn't given it away in terms of who I'm backing. It's an Argentine T-shirt that was launched during the 2022 World Cup. And yeah, that's the only team I've cared about since the time I was a kid. And all my hopes are pinned on them taking the title home again.
5: All right. Both our experts say Argentina. Why do they say that? We'll get to that a little later in the program. But first, let's take a look at all the build-up. Now, after a month of unforgettable football, it all comes down to one final showdown. Defending champions Argentina take on Spain in the FIFA World Cup final with history, legacy and football's biggest prize on the line. From Lionel Messi's quest for another World Cup to Lamine Yamal's chance to announce himself on the grandest stage of them all. Here's a look at the big build-up.

0: There is no bigger event in the sporting calendar than the final of the FIFA World Cup. It's that match which commands attention, excitement, and anticipation like no other. In the most significant and the final match of this year's World Cup, it's Argentina up against Spain. The Albe Celeste are looking to defend their crown and add a fourth after their wins in 1978 and 1986. The La Roja don't have the same legacy in comparison. But a second title win after 2010 will be richly deserved.
1: 2010.
0: But legacy aside, the head-to-head tells how evenly matched the two really are. Six wins apiece with two draws over 14 meetings. The road to final was very contrasting.
2: Messi.
0: Argentina needed a heroic comeback against England in the semi-final.
2: Taro Martinez, they're going out to the semi-finals.
3: Olmo.
0: Spain, on the other hand, produced a clinical game against France, blanking them 2-0. While there will be stars aplenty on the pitch, the two who will shine apart will be Lionel Messi and Lamine Yamal. Who knew the footballing gods will make the two meet in a World Cup final 19 years after 20-year-old Messi bathed the toddler?
4: From Atletico Madrid, in it comes to Lionel Messi. His control is...
0: The Argentine has been simply out of the world. Despite being in the twilight of his career, he's netted 8 times and provided 4 assists.
5: Alexis McAllister.
6: Haber podido llegar a una final.
7: To have been able to reach a final as he has reached it at 39 years old, I think it is something incredible. That is why I said let's enjoy it, because just as it happened with Diego 20 years or 10 years later, we miss him. Well, we still have him here. And we have to value what he does, and the history and the legend is him and this whole group of players who have taken us to some wonderful years.
0: Mikel Oyarzabal will once again be trusted to be on the score sheet, having found the net 5 times. Breaching the Spanish defence will be a huge challenge for Argentina. After all, that defence has only conceded 1 goal all tournament.
8: Well, that obviously speaks of a very competitive character that national team has, of knowing how to overcome adverse situations. And it speaks of personality, and we take that into account, the type of team they are. We will try to hurt them in the way I believe we can hurt them. And the match can go through many circumstances, but as I told your colleague, you have to go for the match. You have to want to win the World Cup, you have to be ambitious. And I think it comes down to being ourselves throughout the entire match.
9: Como le he dicho a tu compañero, hay que ir a por el partido.
0: This is it.
10: They do deserve to be
0: back. The final.
11: From the finalists.
0: The finish line. And only one team walks away as champions of the world. Sports Bureau, India Today.
12: All right, joining us, the two specialists that you just heard from a short while ago, Joe Morrison as well as Richard Hood. Okay, Joe, now's the time for all the explanation. I was looking at the bookmakers. They've gone with Spain, listening to a host of other experts, former players. Everyone's gone with Spain. You've picked Argentina. Why?
13: On paper, I would go with Spain. But World Cup finals don't happen on paper. And the thing I'll say is that Spain, and Rodri spoke about it in that press conference, he said, look, you have to be ambitious in a final. Spain haven't been ambitious offensively. They've got to the final, Nikhil, because of their defence, because of their possession football. And most importantly, that game against France, I think, was the perfect performance of Spain in this entire tournament. And I don't think you can repeat a perfect performance.

0: But clearly, South Africa 2010, you know, I was there. It was my first World Cup, working on it. And 2010, Spain were gritty in that final. Do you remember the final, Akhil? It was horrible. It was filthy. It was dirty. I mean, there should have been maybe two or three red cards. And I just feel Argentina are better equipped, that if the game gets scrappy, that they'll see it through. And I'm not sure the Spain side can do that.
1: I want to pick Richard's brain on that, on if it gets scrappy. But before that, Richard, your thoughts. You've gone with Argentina as well. Similar thoughts as Joe, that, you know, games are not won on paper, because on paper, as many would argue, in fact, I must tell you, Richard was there with us in that France versus Spain game, one of those few people who went with Spain ahead of France, because he said on paper they won't allow France to play their natural game. This time around, what do you think? Why do you reckon it's going to be Argentina?
2: I think with the France game, what had happened was people have said maybe Spain has dodged a bullet with France not really showing up. And you're talking about a defensive record, but not really a defensive performance from Spain in terms of their backline being tested the way the Argentine backline has. I mean, if you're just talking about, you need evidence that these guys can show up across the pitch, distribute the goal scoring responsibility amongst many faces. Because if you look at the start of the World Cup, everyone was like, this can't be Messi's World Cup. He's the only one who's scoring. And then slowly he started assisting a lot more. The other guys are showing up, and if you need evidence that these guys can claw their way out of a really difficult situation, show up in the finals. You talk about the profile and experience that the Argentine national team is bringing into this. It's something similar to what Spain had accumulated about a decade ago. They had the Euros, the World Cup, and the Euros again. And this is a really youngish team, and enough has been said about the Spain national team also. I mean, the Spanish football diaspora, the clubs and players have dominated European football at the club level, right? I mean, the number of Champions League titles that they've got, the number of Spanish players being part of important campaigns in the Champions League. But anybody who has watched this World Cup, especially the last two games that Argentina has played, I mean, if we're talking about turning it on after the 75th minute or even as late as the 86th minute in the last game, you will rely on that. I mean, there's enough for us to go by that.
1: Yeah.
2: It's not over till it's over. And purely based on that, we can pin a lot of our hopes on them.
1: Yeah, fair argument. Many would say that Spain have really not been pushed, never down a goal. We haven't seen them really bounce back. Argentina have done it multiple times. But to the argument that Joe presents, thoughts on that as well, Richard. If it gets scrappy, I think it is now established. If it gets scrappy, if it's a gritty encounter, it's very tough to beat Argentina. What must Spain do to ensure it doesn't go down that road?
2: It getting scrappy and let's say physical, it's out of Spain's control, right? It depends on what sort of game plan Spain shows up with. There's been a lot of talk about containing, forget about the Y and L part of it, but Yamal, him playing out on the wide areas, as in you've got, there's little confidence that you can take from the Argentine fullbacks, purely in terms of defensive phases being exposed on the wings. And I mean, if you just go through all of the stories that people had said or building up to the English game, that this is where we are going to get them and this is where the game's going to be won on the wide areas, we'll get them on pace. And you're getting a similar narrative coming up with this aspect as well, that people are going to get into Cucurella's head and all these mind games and similar tactics that were deployed in the last game. That's going to come up. But I don't think the Spanish team are alien to that. If you just look at the record and the sort of characters they have on the pitch, it's not like they're going to shy away. Look at Mbappe's comment after the Paraguay game. He said, okay, they reduced us to their level, but we showed up and it has to be a scrap and it has to be a battle that is not really won on footballing terms. France can do that, and I really don't think that Spain will struggle on similar terms as well. Maybe not play dirty or let's say deploy the tactics that Argentina would, but I don't think they're alien to it or not prepared for it based on what they would have seen and noted over the last few games.
1: Joe, on that scrappy argument, there's a school of thought that, you know, Argentina may not be as fired up as they were versus England, simply because with England, you know, there's that history, it was spoken about. Later, they had the Falkland War banner as well. With Spain, they've got friends, plenty of Atletico Madrid players playing for both both countries at the moment. You've got a Barcelona history there. So maybe Argentina, you might see a nicer version of Argentina, not as fired up as we saw. Is there merit in that argument?
0: No, none at all. None at all. The emotion of the night, the occasion. I mean, the way I'd sum it up, Nikhil, is, how would you put it? Irresistible force against an immovable object. That is what this game is tonight, Argentina against Spain. And we talked about on paper before, this is the World Cup.

0: final, when you walk into that cauldron, what is the MetLife Stadium? Is it 85,000 capacity?
1: Yes.
0: The world's eyes are watching you, and I mean the world's eyes are watching you. All of that goes out the window. Club friendships, loyalties, all those things completely irrelevant on the night, certainly when the whistle blows.
1: Okay, so expect a good final as we've been building up to that. Stay on with us, Joe, as well as Richard. Now, since we're talking about the great man, Lionel Messi, he's on the cusp of winning a second FIFA World Cup title on the trot, something that felt almost unthinkable at one point in time. But how did Messi grow from a glittering club career to initially failing to win much in international football and now becoming a serial winner for his country? Here's a look at one of football's most dramatic turnarounds.
2: Lionel Messi's emotional response after the 2014 FIFA World Cup final told quite the story. After all, Messi had dragged a workman-like squad to the final, only to fail at the last hurdle. His fortunes at the international level did not improve, as he lost both the 2015 and 2016 Copa America finals. So devastated was he by this, he actually chose to retire from international football.
3: It's difficult. The first thing that comes to my mind, and I was thinking about it in the dressing room, that this is it for me. I'm done with the national team. Like I said before, we lost four finals. It wasn't meant for me. I tried winning something with the national team.
4: Lamentablemente lo busqué, era lo que más deseaba.
2: That retirement did not last long, but his barren run did.
5: Argentina, very, very nearly for the whistle.
2: Especially with a meek exit to eventual winners, France in the 2018 World Cup round of 16.
5: Out of the World Cup and Argentina are out.
6: Messi también no tiene que jugar más en la selección. Argentina necesita una renovación y la renovación también es Messi.
7: He just doesn't have enough personality in order to be a leader.
8: You know, Lionel Messi has won major international titles with Argentina. Here's the fraud element of Messi that no one wants to talk about.
9: They're hoping that Messi is going to resolve something. It's not happening.
10: He is not the man that is going to somehow transform this Argentina into a winning team. I just don't see it happening.
11: Well, I look at this and I think if they win, it'll be chop. He's demoralised with what he's getting on the pitch. He's demoralised with the coaching setup. He's demoralised with the structure of the federation. And then on top of that, he gets absolutely smashed with a baseball bat every time they don't win.
10: If I were advising him, I'd say just leave.
12: The world's greatest player finally has an international trophy.
2: However, the turnaround began in earnest when Messi led Argentina to the 2021 Copa America.
12: To the summit of South American football.
3: To be here tonight celebrating is incredible. My family is in the stands. I'm so happy.
5: 22nd World Cup. Messi.
2: Before completing football in poetic fashion by lifting the FIFA World Cup trophy a year later at Qatar.
3: Look how beautiful it is. We suffered a lot. Obviously, I want to close my career with this. I can't ask for anything more. I love football. I love what I do. Obviously, I want to continue playing a few more games, being a world champion.
2: In many ways, it felt like that was what Messi was destined for ever since his young days at Rosario. He would eventually rise to superstardom with Barcelona.
3: I started playing at 5 at Grandoli, my neighborhood's team, where every Sunday the whole family would get together and we would have some unforgettable times. Later, when I was 7 years old, I went to Newell's thanks to my brother. There, I played until the age of 14, and then I came to Barca.
2: And even promised international glory when winning the 2008 Olympics gold medal with Argentina. However, despite the obvious comparisons to the legendary Diego Maradona, there were far more failures than successes. This led to even Argentina fans doubting his greatness.
13: Definitely cursed.
14: You can't be the greatest if you don't win this tournament.
15: Demostró que es too many frustrations.
2: Many thought Messi would retire after 2022, but he returned for 2026 and has proved that even when touching 40 years of age, he can still compete with the best, giving Argentina hope of adding a fourth star to their jersey. Sports Bureau, India Today.
1: Lionel Messi is now on the cusp of making history. Joe Morrison as well as Richard Hood still with us on the broadcast. Richard, is it written in the stars? Is it going to be history for Lionel Messi?
16: If you just look at what's happened so far, not too many changes in the teams that have come up. I think it's just Di Maria and Otamendi who are missing from the regular 11 that we saw in the last World Cup campaign. And the group of guys that he has around him. And I don't think anybody saw this, because I think somebody released an article today about the number of articles that were dedicated to 2022 being his last World Cup, the number of podcasts that came out about The Last Dance, and thank you, Messi, for everything that you've done. And the hope just keeps piling up, right? Because each game we are like, okay, he's won the World Cup already, doesn't need to really do all of this. This effort is not necessary. It's just a formality right now. And then you just, I mean, you get sucked into it. I mean, I don't think I've been as anxious or, let's say, excited about the finals, even though last time I ended up at the stadium watching it. Like, the build-up has been so much, and it's just thanks to him. I mean, you're talking about somebody who's 39 enough and has been written and said about all the stats that he's accumulated, walking 6 kilometers in a game and number of passes completed. He's getting old. It's like defending with 9 people on the pitch. But you're just looking at the trust of an entire generation of players who were there at the 2016 period where he called his retirement. And the retirement came in after making it to 4 finals. So if you're talking about the level of disappointment and maybe turning away and maybe losing hope, that's such a high benchmark for someone like him in terms of deciding not to do that. And who would have thought this would have happened once he went to PSG and the MLS, whatever we've seen over the last 4-5 years in terms of... they keep saying that you need to be playing in important teams and important leagues to remain at a level of being able to compete at a World Cup. At 39, whatever we are witnessing right now, and then he just lets it out in the last game, right? That he spent whole of December preparing with a trainer and getting his diet and regime right, and this might be a result of that. And just one quick comment on that. I mean, just look at the celebrations after each game in the dressing rooms, what these guys staying back half an hour, celebrating with the crowds. It's something special. I mean, it's not just about him being 39 and ideally on his last World Cup. God knows what happened. But if you're talking about all of that coming together and being written in the stars, yeah, you would want the story to unfold and them lifting the trophy again and it being the fourth star for these guys.
1: Maybe, Joe, it was all part of the plan, moving to the US of A, knowing fully well that that's where the next World Cup is going to be. I'll be accustomed to the grounds there, to the crowds and everything. And quite often we talk about Lionel Messi being gifted, talented and all of that. People tend to forget the hard work he puts in. Richard points out, spent about a year in Argentina preparing for this World Cup.
0: Desire. You've heard over the years Sir Alex Ferguson talk about it, desire, will to win. And look at their route to the final, Nikhil. He's dragged them to this final. You know, they had to battle against England. They was it the draw against Cape Verde? Egypt, they were 2-0 down. Switzerland were down to 10 men. He's dragged them to this fire, just to this final, sorry, just by pure will to win. And look, all I hope is that tonight the GOAT debate is ended, because as far as I was concerned, the GOAT debate between him and Ronaldo was ended in 2022, the World Cup in Qatar. But tonight, if he wins the World Cup twice, it ends the GOAT debate between him and Maradona. No question about it.
1: Now, that's right. This is something that, you know, at one point he desired, winning one World Cup to match his idol in Diego Maradona. Now is on the cusp of going one past Diego Maradona. Who would have thought this in 2021 when he wins the Copa and things really turn around from there? Let's talk about, he's the king. Let's talk about the heir apparent. That is Lamine Yamal. Richard, talk to us tactically. I know he's not been at his best at the moment, but Tagliafico, many are saying that he'll eat him for breakfast come the final day. Would he have those kind of legs to really guard a player like Yamal?
16: So talking about legs, Tagliafico recorded the fastest sprint of the World Cup at 36 point something kilometers per hour. So at least if you're talking about being beaten for pace. But yeah, if you're talking about having the legs to, let's say, deal with someone as agile and competent at beating players as him, I think that's going to be a really tough battle. And it's not going to be a 1v1 occurrence at all. I think you're going to have to outnumber him and secondly, just ensure the ball goes on that side of the pitch as less as possible. But we're thinking for somebody who's already have the has their plan in mind. And you have said, right, like the coming out of an injury, been injured since April, not really done too much with the at the club level, worked his way into the finals right now. But you have to question, I mean, in terms of 3 days building up to this, how much more can the improvement be based on what we've seen so far? Really effective in, let's say, you run out of passing options, you need to drive the ball up by carrying it and gain space that way. Maybe that's something that we'll see, but absolutely no way that these guys have a plan to cope with him and maybe contain him rather than maybe resorting to... Because you saw what happened with France. I mean, that was a nothing penalty that had happened in that game. And I think Spain really didn't have to alter the game plan at all because that came against a run of play. Those sort of penalties really can't plan for. And they didn't have to switch much because that it wasn't part of the plan, right? Let's retreat and maybe, let's say, go back and park the bus or whatever. But that's not their style either. But I think we'll see exactly what we've seen of him so far. I'm not expecting a World Cup winning performance as such. Could be wrong again, but just based on what we've seen over the last 6-7 games with him being on the pitch, it will be a 2v1 or 3v1 at best and them containing him rather than planning their entire game plan around him because Spain has other guys who can show up.
1: Just staying with Yamal, the one other argument being made in favour of Spain is that for Argentina to win, Messi has to be at his absolute best. But Spain can win even if Yamal is not firing on the day, as they've done in this tournament.
16: That's for me again?
1: Joe.
16: Yeah.
0: Oh, sorry. Yes, absolutely. I mean, Richard's a coach. He'll tell you, you know, the best way to contain an offensive talent is to make them do defense. So if he's constantly looking over his shoulder and going backwards, it makes it very difficult for him to go forwards. But yes, I mean, when it comes to Argentina, you talk about Messi. Look what he did in the last game. He didn't score, but hey, you know, he provided the assists and the key assists at key moments in the game. And he was not only the ones that provided the assists, and Richard will really understand this. He was able to identify the patterns of play whilst on the field, whilst the game was going on, whilst he was running up and down. That's the intelligence. Yamal is still very, very young. He's got plenty of time on his hands. He hasn't been great at this World Cup. But I think Messi will see him off like he's seen Ronaldo off, like he's seen Mbappe off, like he's seen all the way back to Neymar, you remember, in tournaments gone by. The GOAT debate originally a decade ago was Neymar and Messi. You know, that was the original GOAT debate. So...
1: yeah, generations have changed. Lionel Messi remains a constant. But one thing that Argentina will have to deal with, and here's a player that's not spoken highly of or hasn't been spoken about enough, you'd say, the Spanish captain in Rodri. Now, you know, people say Egypt panicked. You had a situation, even in the semi-final, England panicked. But with Rodri there as the midfield general for Spain, Spain is not going to panic. Richard, is that a valid argument?
16: Yeah, people were expecting, I mean, talking a lot about where has the prime Rodri gone in terms of what he had done at Man City during the Champions League campaign and since winning the Ballon d'Or, I think injuries and all of that have taken him back, but been absolutely prime during this entire campaign. It's not more to do with Rodri, it's just the entire team. You're not really relying on him, like you said quite rightly. People haven't spoken much about him, but that also tells you the value of, let's say, the collective work that Spain does off the ball and obviously on the ball. I think it's about 65-67% possession average coming into this game. So they have a solid campaign going, I think, in terms of having absolute clarity in terms of what needs to be done, sticking to a plan, having a plan more importantly. That is something that we've seen with Spain. So Rodri is a huge part of it, but him not showing up or let's say dictating what really happened, there's just been an exercise in increased or gradually increasing control over games and opponents and that panic button, who has it? I mean, you've got a 19-year-old at centre-back over there. So you're just talking about holding up a high line, playing against some really fast players with what happened against France. So I think that's one team, at least in terms of what we've seen, knows exactly what they're doing. And having someone like Rodri, I don't think the panic button really exists in either on the bench or with the 11 players on the pitch.
1: You talk about 19-year-olds. It seems to be a La Masia festival, two 19-year-olds from La Masia. And of course, a 39-year-old as well who came from that particular academy. But stay on with us. While we're all focusing on who wins the FIFA World Cup, that trophy is all that matters. There's another trophy that fans are very excited about. That's the Golden Boot race. Now, remember, it was neck to neck when it came to Lionel Messi as well as Kylian Mbappe. But now Mbappe has raced ahead. He's got, 10 goals. Messi with 8, still has a game to go. Bellingham and Erling Haaland with 7 there. Of course, remember, assists will also come into consideration if Messi was to score those 2 goals in the final. But my question to you, and Joe, with you on this one, this is what everyone's asking. Should the third place goals be counted anyway?
0: No. And I know it's a controversial thing to say, but no. Because you got to remember, up to the point of the third, fourth place game, Nikhil, it's knockout. It's a knockout competition. So in essence, France have gone home. England have gone home. Those were the knockout games that sent them out of this tournament. So I totally agree. No. The third, fourth place, or the bronze medal game, as it's now called, shouldn't be worthy of the stats. That's my opinion.
1: All right, Richard, you know, to me, I mean, it was a fantastic game, I must say. But to me, it looked like an exhibition encounter. Why? Because you were not worried about conceding a lot of goals. You, both teams there, wanted to put on a show. With that in mind, you know, no fear of getting knocked out, as Joe points out. Should you count goals scored there in all other awards that you look at?
16: No, you play this game out with the consequence of getting to the finals. You're never getting a 6-4 score in 100 years, purely in terms of the attitude that the players showed up with. Exhibition is a great way of defining it, and more or less it sounds like a stat padding exercise I woke up to it. I didn't even bother tuning into it because it's a nothing affair. And read the comments building up to it. The coaches themselves saying we shouldn't be playing this game. We've lost the finals. That's where we wanted to be, and we're not too fussed about this at all. So, this seems like a stat padding exercise. I mean, and one thing I think what Joe mentioned about the GOAT debate, it's not riding on Messi's mind one single bit about getting the golden boot or not. I don't think he cares much for that than the ultimate prize. So I don't think they're going to twist things around to ensure that he gets the 11th goal and then the assists start to come into the equation in case they tie on 10 and things like that. I doubt even the two teams watch that game in terms of figuring out who gets that individual award, especially with the emphasis that the third place game carries. So, I think
0: what would you choose?
16: More than a stat padding exercise.
0: What would you choose, Nikhil? Would you choose the World Cup trophy or the Golden Boot? What would you choose?
1: Yeah, I mean, a World Cup trophy. But an Indian lifting a World Cup trophy have got to be a realistic as well. You know, that's not happening in my lifetime, at least. But you're right, absolutely right. I'd rather have the World Cup trophy than be lifting any individual award. Before we, wind up on our discussion here, one final word to both Joe as well as Richard. I know both of you have picked Argentina, but just make a prediction. Okay, Joe, I'll start with you. How does the game pan out? Goes to extra time, decided in regulation time, 2-1, scrappy game. Just, play out the game for us as you expect it might play out.
0: Boys and girls, it's going to be a long night. It's going to extra time. I hope it doesn't go to penalties. And if it does go to penalties, I do not want Leo Messi on penalty duty. So I'm going Argentina after extra time.
1: Okay, Richard.
16: Now, I told people who might be tuning in to watch this segment that if you want to hear a really insincere and let's say lies coming out of my mouth about Spain might be in this game at all, tune into this part of it where I speak about how they might impact the game. But I'm hoping for a 1-0 straightforward 90-minute win. I don't think I can take the whole extra time and it dragging down and then Spain just marauding them with attack after attack and coping with that. I think it's been enough of a... We want just one straightforward win. I think something what happened against Croatia and Argentina in the semifinals last time, something like that. They just show up and dominate for whatever reason. And Spain doesn't show up. I want a straightforward win. 4-1s, 90 minutes, no threats, nothing. But a good fought-out game. But no drama this time. Fingers crossed.
1: It's easy on our hearts as well. I absolutely agree with you. Whatever it is, let it be done in 90 minutes. Anyway, we're going to have a long night here in India. But Joe Morrison, Richard Hood, thank you so much for taking our time, setting up that big final for us here on India Today. We'll take a short little break on the broadcast, but don't go anywhere. Our coverage is not over. Plenty to look forward to after this short little break as we build up to that big FIFA World Cup final, which isn't really that far away when it comes to kickoff.

0: This is the sound of Lucy staying on top of her spending. 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Because Wells Fargo will send an alert if her balance drops below her set amount. 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Or Wells Fargo, for that matter. However you make money work, Wells Fargo can work with that.
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0: Is it true that a lot of men in South Delhi are injecting themselves with testosterone boosters to feel young again?
1: So I can't say a lot of, but certainly some are doing that. Yes. So the craze for looking young is not limited to women. Men also are chasing youth and chasing the elixir of youth, and some of them feel that testosterone may be it. But I strongly recommend against uncontrolled and unsupervised use of this. When you are using testosterone for a long time in high doses, your testes can't produce a sperm then. If you are using these drugs for a long time and then you stop them suddenly, then the body can't produce testosterone for some time. So your sexual function goes down drastically. You're not able to produce sperm for fertility. I have people undergoing divorces, for well-known people who underwent a divorce for this reason, because of abuse of testosterone-like substances. And then once you go off it, then you're not able to perform, and there's no sperm count. It's all gone.

0: Our special broadcast, the greatest show on earth, our big build-up to that FIFA World Cup final featuring Argentina and Spain. Now, on paper, Spain are the favourites. Even the bookmakers have given Spain the edge over Argentina. But what do former players think? Here is a host of experts putting their neck out as to who is going to win this big final. Let's listen in.
1: Emotionally, the Spanish fan knows the magnitude of Lionel Messi and what he did in Spain and in Barcelona. Now, Spain beat England in the European Cup final in 2024. I think emotionally, the Spanish fan would have rather played the English. Uh-huh. I really do. Because right now, including every Real Madrid fan, who probably can't stand Messi, naturally, because of the rivalry of Barcelona, but every other Spanish fan is going to look at that and go, oh, God, really? Him, the guy that has single-handedly flipped our league upside down, set records for arguably the greatest club in the world? Like, Rich, that is going to be an emotional roller coaster for the Spanish fan. And you and I both know New York, New Jersey Stadium will be Buenos Aires on Sunday at 3 o'clock in the afternoon.
2: If Argentina can play a long game, which is what try to do all the other games, to, you know, put the game in the last half an hour, the last 15 minutes, I think Argentina has a really good chance, even knowing that Spain is right now one of the, or the best team when it has the ball, because nobody can manage the ball like Spain. And I don't think you can compete against Spain doing that. Spain takes the possession of the ball, and then without the ball, they have the best high pressure of the tournament. And so they do both things very, very well. So I think Argentina is going to, you know, como se dice, ceder la iniciativa. I think the initiative will be on the on the Spanish side, and Argentina is going to wait a little bit tactically. I think that would be the approach. But if Argentina can, you know, put it into the physical, just as Rodri said, and win the duels, in which Argentina is very good, and make the game long, Argentina has the opportunity to be champion again.
3: Well, as long as Spain doesn't get the first goal.
2: Right.
3: But it will be an extreme mental game. It will be a mental battle. Now, obviously, Santi said it rightfully, they will go very aggressively against the Spanish side. Spanish side will depend on how they react to it. Mm-hmm. Hopefully, they don't react to it too much, because then it starts working here. They obviously have the class, Spain, you know, to step by step also outplay you. There's no other team in the tournament that is so fantastic with the movement off the ball through the midfield than Spain. It's incredible to watch that and to analyze that as well. But then there's no other team in the tournament that can kind of break you in a split moment because of the genius of Messi. You know, one moment is enough for him, a free kick, you know, a brilliant pass. And suddenly you're a goal down. I think this is the deserved final for both teams.
4: I think the reality of the World Cup has to come out for Argentina. They've been very much in the margin to get out for so many games. So because of their talents, everybody's talent, of course, Messi, but the fact they had the fighting spirit, they never gave up, allowed them to carry on for so many times, but by craziness. But it's against Spain. And Spain's going to be not as naive comparing to other teams. I see Spain being too strong comparing to anybody else. And Argentina got through every time, and Santi also can witness that, by really, again, a small margin. And like miracle, because of that fantastic genius that Messi is. And some others as well doing great. But for me, it's not enough to win against Spain. Spain, you have to be realistic about Spain. They're incredible.
5: Don't forget, everybody was talking about France. Who can beat them? Who's going to beat them in this tournament? And all of a sudden, they had a bad day and against a very good Spanish side.
4: Because of Spain.
5: But that performance apart, Spain, as you rightly said, were decent but not setting the place alight. So they've had one really, really good game at a perfect time against France. They haven't been brilliant all tournament. They've defended really well, obviously, one goal.
4: But Argentina had a very good game. When?
5: Oh, Argentina have had moments.
4: Yeah.
5: Argentina have had the most guts and determination and resilience in this tournament.
4: That's true.
5: And Lionel Messi and one or two one or two others. Argentina, I don't think, will be frightened of the fact that they're not going to have a lot of the ball.
6: Right.
5: And they're just going to wait for moments in the game that they can, that Spain cough a pass up, or they can win the ball back, and then in that counter-attack make something happen. Or keep the game tight, as Santi said, for 60 minutes, 70 minutes. Yeah.
7: They have to be perfect, Spain, because they weren't perfect in the first game. They drew, they were quite insipid, weren't they? They were quite boring, actually, and we were worried about them. Against Belgium, they weren't fantastic. France, they were great.
6: Yeah.
7: So I know what Frank means. For Argentina to step too far, to game too far, this is the one where they really just hit the wall and Spain go and win. But Spain have to be excellent to win tomorrow. They can't drop their level, which they may do, because we've seen them drop a level. They haven't been outstanding every single game. Otherwise, they would have been favourites playing France.
8: It took 10 years for them in terms of getting a manager in Luis de la Fuente from when they hired him to now to be back on almost the mountaintop. And I found it interesting because I think you can find out a lot about a manager, and maybe Lionel Scaloni, who I know you're going to talk about in a bit, shares a bit of this. But when Luis de la Fuente was hired, they asked him, how would you define who you are and what your system is? He goes, I don't have a system. My system is work. Every single player that plays for me has to be bought into work. And we saw against France, every single player, whether you were Lamine Yamal, whether you're a Rodri, whether you're the back four, this Spanish national team, whether at the Euros or the World Cup, every single one of them is bought in to work on both sides of the ball. Yeah. Yes, the course principles of Spanish football, committed to possession, keeping the game, the high footballing IQ. But man, this Spain team, they will come to work in this final.
0: Okay, so you've heard from the experts. Let's now listen into the real heart of this sport. Those are the fans, and that those fans are getting up. Now, Argentina, as you know, will be playing the second FIFA World Cup final in as many editions of the tournament. And it is something that has gotten their passionate football fan base extremely excited. Here, we take a look at how fans from Argentina are getting up to watch the World Cup final, whether in the stadium or at home.

0: New York is set to be hit with a wave of white and blue as passionate fans are set to descend into America for the FIFA World Cup 2026 final. Such is the pride to cheer for their nation that fans are boarding flights in Argentina jerseys. Even pets can be seen sporting national team jerseys with the color even visible on the suitcases of fans. However, while excitement for the final is at an all-time high, some fans are unhappy about the steep prices they're having to pay.
1: Precios son excesivos. Obviamente que un pasaje ya de por sí cuando...
2: Prices are excessive. A ticket costs four times the regular price. But the national team is conveying the message of going all the way with grit and resilience. So what you say is, man, if they do it, at least we can try to join them in the same place and experience the same thing they are experiencing. So we want to help and be with them.
3: Regardless of the cost, which is not cheap, for me it's very important to be with my family and share the final. As I usually say, I may live for three more World Cups. I don't know how many more World Cups we will have the chance to see Argentina in the final.
0: Such has been the craze to see the team perform that national airline Aerolíneas Argentinas announced a third special flight to New York for fans who wanted to attend the finale after the previous two were fully booked.
4: Yeah, hopefully. I mean, we never want to jinx it. So we're very quiet when it comes to that. And we're hoping for the best. We're hoping that he plays well. And then we're hoping to celebrate afterwards. So, yes, we're very hopeful. And luckily, we can get to celebrate after. It would be an unreal story.
0: Their passion wasn't dimmed when they touched down in New York. In fact, their voices got even louder as they broke into songs celebrating their team. However, the celebratory nature of the fans isn't because they are taking victory for granted. In fact, many are quietly nervous ahead of the match, even though they remain hopeful of adding a fourth star to the Argentina national jersey.
5: Unity, unity. Even when I was walking here, all the Latins were telling me, let's go Argentina, let's go. And I think Messi does that for us. And the team, of course. La Caloneta. Let's go Argentina.
0: Argentina fans have already taken over the USA. Now they'll be hopeful of their team taking over the world once again. Sports Bureau, India Today.
6: Okay, you heard from the Argentinian fans. Let's take a look at the other side of this final. Tonight, Spain chases the biggest prize in football. Hours from kickoff against Argentina in the World Cup final, the anticipation is palpable. In the neighborhood that raised Lamine Yamal, that pride runs deeper than most. Across the country, fans are singing, dancing, and willing their team on. Here's a report.
7: Spain is gearing up for its biggest match of the year. Hours before kickoff against Argentina in the FIFA World Cup final, the excitement is already impossible to miss. Fans have gathered to sing, dance, and count down to the final hours before kickoff. Flags everywhere, anticipation building by the minute, and excitement impossible to contain. Nowhere is that pride more personal than in Raco Fonda, the neighborhood where Spain forward Lamine Yamal grew up. Football has always been a part of daily life over here, and one resident has more reason than most to celebrate.
8: Thank you to my grandson. Thank you. Thanks to him, everybody knows me now. I'm happy. Happy. Thanks, Lamine.
7: The fans are overjoyed and are brimming with confidence ahead of tonight's fixture.
9: I think they're going to be a tough opponent, but the match is going to be interesting. I think we are going to be nervous until the very last moment, but we are going to win. Obviously, we are going to win.
3: It's like the king abdicates, but the prince takes the throne now.
7: And under a giant balloon trophy, one voice rose above the rest.
10: Yes, I hope what we are doing here today, cheering the way we are cheering, also translates to the pitch and inside as well. Let's have a match like it's supposed to be, which I think we will. We are going to start very well. We are going to control the match. And of course, we are going to suffer like animals because Argentina is Argentina.
7: From a grandmother's living room to a plaza full of strangers singing as one, tonight all of Spain stands together to cheer for the La Roja. Sports Bureau, India Today.
6: Okay, Argentina is gearing up, Spain is gearing up, India can never be far behind. Yes, there is no Indian team at the FIFA World Cup, but you know, there are pockets in this country that are absolutely crazy about football. And when it comes to picking their teams, generally we've seen there's been some sort of love affiliation to South American teams. There's one now in the final, Argentina, and around which you're seeing a lot of excitement here in India as well. Let's start with Kerala, a state that is known for its love for football. The streets there are flooded with blue and white as massive crowds of Argentinian fans gear up for the World Cup final against Spain. Supporters adorned in jerseys are taking out vibrant rallies, bursting crackers, and celebrating with immense joy as their team seeks to lift the trophy. The enthusiasm across Kerala reflects the state's legendary passion for the sport. Fans' celebrations have captured national attention, featuring everything from massive street processions to home painted in Argentinian colors as well. Now, as a reminder, the Kerala government has also declared Monday as a public holiday, so everyone in Kerala can enjoy this late night final, and then they don't need to turn up to schools or offices on Monday. That's an added bonus if you're staying in Kerala. Meanwhile, renowned sand artist Sudarshan Patnaik has created an 8-foot-high sand sculpture of the FIFA World Cup trophy, featuring the national flags of Spain and Argentina, along with a message, FIFA World Cup 2026, good luck for the final. This is at Puri Beach in Odisha, ahead of the FIFA World Cup 2026 final tonight. Sudarshan Patnaik has also sculpted Lionel Messi, one of football's greatest icons, with the message, we love Messi. Nearly 7 tons of sand was used to create the sculpture. Students from his Sand Art Institute joining hands to complete this particular sculpture. Okay, I'm afraid that's all the time that we have on this particular broadcast. We're not too long or far away from that big kickoff when it comes to the grand finale, Spain versus Argentina. Which team will you be supporting? Well, I hope it really turns out to be a fine evening for you. But remember, on Monday, come back in the morning at 8 a.m. for a special as we look back at the FIFA World Cup winners. See you then.

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1: The gloves are off and the daggers are drawn. Well, the opposition is gearing up for a fiery monsoon session and it is not leaving any stone unturned to corner the government over the Ram Mandir Chanda Chori issue. They've launched a strong attack on the government over the alleged embezzlement of donations at the Ayodhya Ram temple. And Congress leaders Rahul Gandhi and Mallikarjun Kharge have even written to the Prime Minister right ahead of the session, demanding a thorough and independent probe. Now, this letter has already set the tone for the monsoon session. So take a look at this news report, which brings to you all that's happened so far. Ahead of the monsoon session, the opposition is gearing up to corner the government over the Ram Mandir donation scam. In a joint letter, Leader of Opposition of the Lok Sabha, Rahul Gandhi, and the Congress President and the Leader of the Opposition of the Rajya Sabha, Mallikarjun Kharge, have demanded a high-level investigation into the alleged theft. The Congress leaders claim that Ram Bhakt, who donated their hard-earned income with faith, are feeling betrayed by the theft. In the letter, the Congress stalwarts pointed out that while the Prime Minister announced the formation of the Ram Janmabhoomi Tirth Kshetra Trust in the Parliament, all its members were appointed solely by the government. Opposition has highlighted that all the members of the trust were from the RSS, VHP or its affiliates. Rahul and Kharge also questioned the Prime Minister's silence on the very issue.
2: Ye Bharatiya Janata Party इसकी सरकार ने भगवान राम को धोखा दिया है उनका चंदा ही नहीं चुराया उनकी विश्वास और आस्था पे डाका डाला है और इसीलिए सबसे ज्यादा पहले मुद्दा हम लोग उठा रहे हैं यही हमने कहा है कि चंदा चोरी का मुद्दा
1: The special investigation team probing the Chanda Chori is expected to submit an interim report to the Supreme Court on Monday. Police intensively questioned the key accused Ram Shankar Yadav, alias Tinnu, and his nephew Manish Yadav. During the grilling, both the accused admitted to stealing donations. Tinnu even admitted to misusing Champath Rai's ID to issue VIP passes for Ram Mandir. While Manish used the theft money to organize bhandaras, buy expensive gifts and land. Police are now examining all those involved in the temple's daily operations. Police lens is on the 50 people involved in counting currency donated by the devotees at the temple. The temple trust will be holding a crucial executive committee meeting in Ayodhya on July 22, 2026. The meeting is set to appoint the temple's first full-time CEO, reconstitute 5 internal committees and review the final probe report regarding the alleged embezzlement of temple donations. The opposition is determined to corner the government on this sensitive issue. The big question remains who will respond to the opposition's attacks on the issue. Bureau Report, India Today.
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3: This is the sound of Claire cooking dinner at home. And that's the sound of a fraud alert from Wells Fargo flagging a charge for a pricey restaurant in Paris. Considering Claire isn't in Paris right now, that seemed odd to the bank and to Claire. Two taps later, Claire says nope to the charge and Wells Fargo is on the case. However you make money work, Wells Fargo can work with that.
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2: Hello and welcome. You're watching India Today with me, Sriya Kundu, and we will be tracking all the top stories of the day. But before that, let's quickly take a look at the headlines first. No relief for Sonam Wangchuk's family. The Delhi High Court upholds the government's decision to shift the environmentalist to Safdarjung Hospital, ruling that it was a medical decision and not an arbitrary one. Sonam Wangchuk's wife will now challenge the single-judge order before a division bench of the Delhi High Court tomorrow. Big India Today impact. Shiv Sena co-operator Ramesh Mathre surrenders a day after the Bombay High Court cancelled his bail in the doctor's assault case. He has now been remanded to a 14 days judicial custody. Rahul Gandhi and Mallikarjun Kharge write to Prime Minister Modi seeking an independent probe into the Ram Mandir donation theft case. The SIT, meanwhile, has submitted their interim report to the Supreme Court in a sealed cover. The top court will be hearing the matter again tomorrow. Stormy start to the key all-party meeting ahead of the crucial monsoon session. Rijiju appeals to opposition to discuss bills rather than disrupting the session. Opposition stages a walkout during the all-party meeting and rejoins the meet after media briefing.
3: हम पूरे political parties को अनुरोध करते हैं कि ये जो मानसून सत्र है इसको अच्छी तरह से चलाने में सब योगदान करें सहयोग करें.
2: DMK's biggest ever backing on the delimitation bill so far says party is not against the delimitation bill but against South losing their political clout. Rebels merger with the NCPI to get Lok Sabha speaker's nod? Well, that's the biggest question right now, with sources telling India Today that the Lok Sabha speaker is likely to take a decision on the merger of the 20 rebel TMC MPs with the NCPI before the start of the Parliament's monsoon session tomorrow. Heavy rainfall triggers landslides and flash floods in Jammu and Kashmir's Poonch and Rajouri districts, leaving several people dead and many missing. The flash floods have also caused extensive damage in the area. Chief Minister Omar Abdullah has curtailed his Delhi visit to oversee the relief operations himself. And we are inching closer to the FIFA World Cup 2026's blockbuster finale, as Spain and Argentina will be battling it out for football's biggest prize at the New York, New Jersey Stadium in just a few hours' time now. Spain and Argentina have crossed paths only once in the FIFA World Cup history before this.

0: High Court has issued a notice to the government police and hospital authorities and directed them to file a status report within the next 3 days. And because of the same reason, the matter will now be heard again on Thursday. In a social media post, meanwhile, Sonam's wife has also alleged discrepancies in the hospital's assessment of Wangchuk's potassium levels. But the court has taken note of submissions that his blood sugar and potassium levels were low, with potassium levels in fact being described to be dangerously low in the medical reports.
1: वो कह रहे थे कि क्योंकि हमें उनकी हेल्थ की बहुत परवाह है और उनकी हेल्थ डिटेरियोरेट हो रही थी इसलिए हमने उनको लाया, लेकिन ये दोनों बातें गलत हैं। उनकी फर्स्ट ऑफ ऑल कोई हेल्थ डिटेरियोरेट नहीं हो रही 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
2: He continues to remain fully conscious, alert. His vital parameters like blood pressure, pulse rate, saturation remain normal. But there is some minor deviation in his lab parameters because of which we are giving the required treatment at our hospital. But he continues to remain on fast, therefore he is very weak and also can lead to deviation and complications. Therefore we feel, which is the combined team of All India Institute and Safdarjung Hospital, we feel he needs to be continuously monitored and be prepared for any intervention that may be required to maintain his good health.
0: The gloves are off and the daggers are drawn. Well, the opposition is gearing up for a fiery monsoon session and it is not leaving any stone unturned to corner the government over the Ram Mandir Chanda Chori issue. They've launched a strong attack on the government over the alleged embezzlement of donations at the Ayodhya Ram temple. And Congress leaders Rahul Gandhi and Mallikarjun Kharge have even written to the Prime Minister right ahead of the session, demanding a thorough and independent probe. Now, this letter has already set the tone for the monsoon session. So take a look at this news report, which brings to you all that's happened so far.
3: Ahead of the monsoon session, the opposition is gearing up to corner the government over the Ram Mandir donation scam. In a joint letter, Leader of Opposition of the Lok Sabha, Rahul Gandhi, and the Congress President and the Leader of the Opposition of the Rajya Sabha, Mallikarjun Kharge, have demanded a high-level investigation into the alleged theft. The Congress leaders claim that Ram Bhakt, who donated their hard-earned income with faith, are feeling betrayed by the theft. In the letter, the Congress stalwarts pointed out that while the Prime Minister announced the formation of the Ram Janmabhoomi Tirth Kshetra Trust in the Parliament, all its members were appointed solely by the government. Opposition has highlighted that all the members of the trust were from the RSS, VHP or its affiliates. Rahul and Kharge also questioned the Prime Minister's silence on the very issue.
4: Ye Bharatiya Janata Party, iski sarkar ne Bhagwan Ram ko dhoka diya hai. 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
3: The special investigation team probing the Chanda Chori is expected to submit an interim report to the Supreme Court on Monday. Police intensively questioned the key accused Ram Shankar Yadav, alias Tinnu, and his nephew Manish Yadav. During the grilling, both the accused admitted to stealing donations. Tinnu even admitted to misusing Champat Rai's ID to issue VIP passes for Ram Mandir, while Manish used the theft money to organize bhandaras, buy expensive gifts and land. Police are now examining all those involved in the temple's daily operations. Police lens is on the 50 people involved in counting currency donated by the devotees.

0: activities at the temple. The Temple Trust will be holding a crucial executive committee meeting in Ayodhya on July 22, 2026. The meeting is set to appoint the temple's first full-time CEO, reconstitute 5 internal committees and review the final probe report regarding the alleged embezzlement of temple donations. The opposition is determined to corner the government on this sensitive issue. The big question remains, who will respond to the opposition's attacks on the issue? Bureau Report, India Today.
1: Now, it's a political twist that we're looking at. Why so? Because the DMK now signals support for the centre's delimitation bill. Quite a googly that we see being thrown by M.K. Stalin himself right after he'd burnt a copy of this bill a few months back in April, calling it a black law. With 22 MPs, DMK shift could now boost the NDA numbers and isolate the ally Congress in the parliament. Here's a special report on the DMK's changing political calculus in the House. Take a look. DMK has come a long way since M.K. Stalin burnt a copy of the delimitation bill and dubbed it as a black law. The former Tamil Nadu chief minister had burnt a copy of the contentious bill while campaigning for the assembly polls in the month of April. But 3 months is an eternity in politics. Stalin-led DMK was ousted from power in Tamil Nadu and the Dravidian Party is no longer part of the India bloc. So perhaps a political pivot had become necessary. DMK has hinted that it is open to support the NDA government's proposed delimitation bill. While revealing his party's softening stance, the DMK spokesperson claimed that the party was never against the idea of delimitation, but only concerned about southern states losing their political clout.
2: We are not against the law. The only thing is what they said was the increase will be 850 seats. See how the BJP is prepared. All the 4 southern states will have only 170 seats out of the 850 seats. And the North Indian states will have 680 seats, which means they need not bother about South India.
1: Now, DMK's possible support is a huge boost for the centre since the delimitation bill remains government's top legislative priority in the upcoming parliament session. With 22 MPs, the DMK remains a significant force in the parliament that makes it valuable to both sides. Plus, with possible support of Supriya Sule's party, the NDA might cobble together the numbers needed to pass the delimitation bill.
3: We will consider, provided, consider. Ingraji me repeat karti hai. Consider supporting if the 50% cap is to be discussed.
1: But DMK remains cautious. The Dravidian Party has stated that the government should come out with clear formula on delimitation bill and ensure southern states are not affected.
4: In any case, if the southern states are affected, we will not accept it in any manner, and our representation in the parliament should remain. We should have our say. So in that case, we had an option. That resolution was passed in the southern state chief ministers, headed by Mr. M.K. Stalin, our party leader now, and the then chief minister, that it should be frozen for further 25 years.
1: A DMK about-turn on delimitation bill effectively isolates the Congress on an issue where the opposition had presented a united front. It remains to be seen how Rahul Gandhi plays out Stalin's googly in the parliament. Congress essentially betrayed Stalin by helping Vijay form the government in Chennai. And now it looks the chickens have come home to roost for Rahul Gandhi. Bureau Report, India Today. Relentless hours of torrential rain triggered a devastating flash flood in Jammu's Rajouri district early Sunday, sending rivers into a fury and submerging large parts of the border town. Within minutes, swollen rivers breached their banks, inundating low-lying areas and leaving a trail of destruction behind. The new bus stand lay in ruins, dozens of vehicles were swept away by the raging currents, and many others remained to be submerged. As many as 4 people have died and several others are still missing.
5: बारिश में आप उधर गली में चलोगे तो पहले वो देखो उसका हमारा क्या हालात है, वो देखो मकान के जाके हाँ उसका देखो क्या हालात हुई है।
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1: The monsoon fury has unleashed a major flood threat across Jammu and Kashmir. With rivers swelling and water levels rising rapidly, several areas are now facing the impact of the heavy downpour. In Akhnoor, the Chenab River is flowing dangerously high, raising concerns for people in the vulnerable areas. Rescue teams and authorities remain on high alert as the situation continues to unfold. My colleague Sunil G. Bhatt is on the ground with an exclusive report from Akhnoor. Take a look.
11: Monsoon fury has wreaked havoc in many parts of Jammu and Kashmir. Right now I'm standing on the banks of Chenab River in Jammu district's Akhnoor area. Behind me you can see that the water level in Chenab River has increased. Water flow has also increased. That is why administration here has issued an alert. People have been advised to stay away from rivers. As far as hilly areas of Jammu and Kashmir are concerned, there has been massive damage in the residential areas. Rajouri and Poonch districts are the worst affected districts in Jammu and Kashmir. Many areas have been inundated in Rajouri and Poonch districts. Flood water has entered the residential areas. Many houses have collapsed and there has been loss of lives as well as of the property. As per official sources, 9 dead bodies have been recovered from the debris so far in Rajouri and Poonch, and many people are still trapped in the debris. Many people are also missing. That is why administration has sent its teams to the affected areas. The priority is to provide all kind of assistance and help to the affected people. Water level in most rivers in Jammu and Kashmir has increased. These are the visuals of the Chenab River here in Akhnoor, and you can see the swollen waters of Chenab River. They have breached banks at many places in Akhnoor. That is why teams from Jammu and Kashmir police as well as from the SDRF are asking people to stay away from rivers. Here you see that water level has increased, water flow has increased, and similar situation is prevailing in other parts of Jammu and Kashmir as well. As I said that Rajouri and Poonch districts are the worst affected. Jammu and Kashmir Lieutenant Governor Manoj Sinha, Jammu and Kashmir Chief Minister Umar Abdullah have reviewed the flood situation, and they have also instructed the officials to provide all kind of assistance and help to the affected people.
1: Heavy rainfall continues to disrupt normal life across several parts of the country. The forecast is particularly dire for Jammu and Kashmir. Let us take a look at the monsoon situation there. The Indian Army has launched swift flood rescue operations in Rajouri. White Knight Corps, along with the Jammu and Kashmir Police, SDRF and Civil Administration, rescued as many as 11 stranded civilians, including 5 children from the flood-affected areas. A cloudburst in Dawar Gurez has triggered a massive landslide blocking the Gurez road. The sudden deluge brought traffic to a halt, with the debris covering the key road stretch. The Tawi River is in spate following heavy rainfall with water levels rising rapidly. Two people are trapped in the floodwaters as SDRF and Jammu and Kashmir police teams have rushed to the spot for rescue operations. The flood situation has turned deadly in Poonch and Rajouri. Four people have been killed, including three in Poonch and one in Rajouri. Five others are missing still, while three bodies have been recovered from Surankot. Heavy rainfall has triggered a debris-laden flash flood in Udul Gujran village of Chatru. The sudden surge of muddy floodwater swept through the very area, leaving residents facing a rapidly worsening situation.

0: Floods struck Sangra village in Sanku subdivision of Kargil district, leading to the closure of the Kargil-Zanskar National Highway 301.
1: National Highway 301, Sangra in
0: Continuous heavy rainfall has triggered a flood-like situation across Rajouri district in Jammu. The district administration has urged people to avoid unnecessary travel and stay away from rivers, streams and flood-prone areas. Heavy rains have wreaked havoc in Rajouri district of Jammu and Kashmir. Flash floods triggered by heavy rainfall has caused massive damage in Bela colony. Vehicles have been swept away by flood waters. Residential areas and many roads have been inundated due to flash floods. Heavy rainfall lashes several parts of Srinagar. IMD has warned of an extended wet spell in the Jammu and Kashmir from July 19 to July 23. A sharp rise in Chenab River water levels following heavy rain in the upper catchment areas has prompted the opening of multiple spillway gates at Salal Dam in Riyasi. Water is being released in a controlled manner to regulate reservoir levels and ensure the dam's safe operation. And heavy rainfall continues to disrupt normal life across several parts of the country and not just Jammu and Kashmir. Let's take a look at the monsoon situation across India now. Heavy rain has affected pilgrim movement in Rudraprayag. Security personnel are assisting pilgrims along the pedestrian route as authorities closely monitor the weather and work to ensure the safety of devotees. Just 2 inches of rainfall have left several roads in Surat waterlogged. Angry residents have taken to the streets protesting against the waterlogging and demanding answers over the city's civic infrastructure. A massive landslide has struck Montown in Nagaland, burying homes and trapping several people, including 4 women. Continuous rain and fresh landslides are hampering rescue efforts as emergency teams struggle to reach the affected area. Flash flood triggered by suspected cloudburst blocked the Sangla Chitkul Road in Himachal Pradesh's Kinnaur district, disrupting traffic after large boulders and debris were washed onto the route. Flash flood struck near the ITBP camp at Mastrang, completely blocking the road and halting vehicular movement in both directions. Light rain and drizzle and dense fog shrouded Mandi and its surrounding hills. Although no flooding or heavy overnight rainfall was reported, authorities have urged residents to remain alert as heavy rain is forecast over the next few days. Continuous rainfall has submerged roads in Dehradun's IT Park, causing major inconvenience to commuters and residents. The State Emergency Operations Centre is just 300 metres away. Yet the drainage crisis raises questions over the disaster preparedness and response. And as football fans gear up for the blockbuster Argentina versus Spain clash, Hyderabad is celebrating the beautiful game in a unique way. At the Sudhakar's Museum, visitors can swap football boots for steering wheels with a new soccer car attraction where specially designed cars chase a giant football. Adding to the FIFA fever is the museum's iconic football-shaped car, turning the excitement of the game into a one-of-a-kind driving experience. Take a look.
2: Sir, tell me, this concept ka idea kahan se aaya aur kya aap message dena chahte hain?
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0: Well, anticipation definitely building for Argentina versus Spain FIFA World Cup final. Football fever has, of course, gripped Kolkata. A dedicated fan there now has a fan park, in fact, has come alive with giant LED screens being installed for the live screening, while Messi supporters, decked in Argentina colours, are gearing up to cheer their team. Here's a report on the same. Take a look.
4: The City of Joy, also known as the Sports Crazy City, are all set to witness the mega final, because this is one of the fan park made by the Argentina fan club of Kolkata, where the screening as well as the small piece of museum has been made by this fan club. All the peoples over here, the fans over here, are eagerly waiting. And we can see the Hall of Fame, the Wall of Fame. Beautiful moment of Lionel Messi is being depicted over here in this fan park. Beside me, you can see there is a museum where the various replicas, like the World Cup, as well as the various replicas being in the Euro or in the club football, are the best player award by Messi. And we can see Lionel Messi, the replica of Lionel Messi, he is sitting in the chair like a Maharaja. And right now what we can see is the West Bengal government, as well as the sports department of West Bengal, has given the notification to encourage the budding footballers of West Bengal that every district and as many clubs should show the screening in the giant screen for the final, for the mega final. And right now we are joined by the fans over here in this fan club. How excited you are, and are you confident that this time again will happen and Argentina will lift the World Cup?
5: Hope so, and my best wishes to Argentina. I'm an universal football lover, and I'm convinced that nobody in the world is as much crowd puller like Messi is.
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4: That's we can see as all the Messi fan, all the Argentine fans are eagerly waiting for the match to happen. 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With camera person Shubhajit Gain, Anirban Sinha Roy for India Today, Kolkata.
0: Quickly shifting focus to the world of entertainment now. Indian cinema's biggest stoner, Rola, is out now, and it celebrates powerful performances, inspiring stories and fresh talent. The 72nd National Film Awards have crowned their winners, with Kartik Aaryan and Mammootty sharing the Best Actor honour, Yami Gautam taking home the Best Actress Award, and Rajkumar Rao's starer Srikant winning the Best Hindi Film honour. Let's take a look at the biggest winners.
7: सर, 65 की जंग में इसको 9 गोलियां लगी थी.
8: A champion's victory. A legend's masterclass.
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10: 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We will arrest each one of them.
8: And a nation's applause. The 72nd National Film Awards have announced their biggest winners. Kartik Aaryan and Mammootty sharing the Best Actor honor.
11: Dushman, kya kar rahe ho? Chhod.
12: Mujhe mere mulk wapas jana hai.
13: Main darta nahi hai dushmanon se.
14: Hum dushman nahi hai. Tum Hindustan mein ho.
8: Kartik Aaryan's portrayal of Chandu Champion and Mammootty's intense performance in Brahma Yugam earned both actors the coveted Best Actor honor. A rare tie that celebrates two very different cinematic journeys. Speaking exclusively to India Today, Chandu Champion director Kabir Khan expressed his happiness over the recognition, calling it a proud moment for the entire team.
12: obviously I immediately called and you know we had a chat. I'm really happy for Karthik. I'm really proud of what he's done for Chandu. And yes, of course, I take it as a win for all of us. All of us really, worked hard for. And Karthik went through a complete, underwent a complete change physically, mentally, you know. And I'm so glad that the hard work he's put in has paid off.
13: Kashmir is a lost case, ma'am. जब तक ये स्पेशल स्टेटस है हम उन्हें हाथ भी नहीं लगा सकते और वो लोग हमें आर्टिकल 370 को हाथ लगाने नहीं देंगे.
8: Yami Gautam took home the Best Actress Award for her powerful performance in Article 370, adding yet another major honor to the film's successful run. The Best Actress honor marks Yami Gautam's first national film award.
15: Hello sir. Sir, मैं देश का पहला visually challenged president बनना चाहता हूँ. Thank you sir.
16: What is your name, young man?
15: Sir, my name is Shrikant Bola.
8: Rajkumar Rao starrer Shrikant takes home the Best Feature Film Award. The honor role recognized Shrikant, which won the coveted Best Hindi Feature Film Award. The film's inspiring story and powerful performances struck a chord with audiences and the jury alike.
17: हम disabled लोगों के लिए jobs create करेंगे.
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8: The awards also marked a new chapter for Randeep Hooda, who won the Best Debut Director honor for Swatantra Veer Savarkar, making his directorial debut. Hooda brought the story of the revolutionary freedom fighter to the big screen, earning recognition from the jury.
21: तुम्हारी जंग फिर से शुरू हो गई है.
8: Meanwhile, Kalki 2898 AD was honored with the Best Feature Film, providing Wholesome Entertainment Award, while Captain Miller won Best Film Promoting National Social Values. From breakthrough performances to stories that crossed language barriers, the 72nd National Film Awards once again celebrated the diversity and power of Indian cinema.
22: Itna bura hua iske saath. Kuch bura nahi hua hai hamare saath.
8: Bureau Report, India Today.
22: Aap hamare chakkar mein mat phansna. Aapko bech ke kahan jayenge hum.
0: On that note, we're wrapping up the bulletin right here, but do stay tuned to India Today for all the latest updates and news right here. Thank you for watching. This is Riya Kundu.
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24: This is the sound of Lucy staying on top of her spending. You see, even though she's buying a new pair of jeans, she knows that it fits within her monthly budget because Wells Fargo will send an alert if her balance drops below her set amount. Yep, nothing gets past Lucy, or Wells Fargo for that matter. However you make money work, Wells Fargo can work with that.
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0: This is the sound of Claire cooking dinner at home. And that's the sound of a fraud alert from Wells Fargo flagging a charge for a pricey restaurant in Paris. Considering Claire isn't in Paris right now, that seemed odd to the bank and to Claire. Two taps later, Claire says nope to the charge and Wells Fargo is on the case. However you make money work, Wells Fargo can work with that.
1: Wells Fargo Bank, N.A., member FDIC.

0: Hello and welcome to the latest edition of It's Gone Viral. In the next half an hour, we will be showing some of the images and videos that have gone viral last week and created some buzz.
1: Haldiram has officially arrived in London and the response has been overwhelming. Long queues formed outside the brand's first outlet at Leicester Square as food lovers and Indian abroad gathered to savour a familiar taste of home. The viral videos perfectly captured the nostalgia and excitement surrounding the grand opening. Hello.

0: grocery store in Finland right now, and I've never seen anything like this. Okay, they have these pink...
1: An American woman was amused after discovering a Finnish supermarket's unique dating system, where shoppers can use a special basket to signal whether they're single and open to meeting someone new.
0: That if you would like to find love at the grocery store, you can walk around with a pink basket, and maybe that's how you find a husband.
1: The quirky concept quickly went viral, leaving social media users fascinated by Finland's creative approach to matchmaking.
0: Isn't that so funny? Oh my gosh.
2: And
3: how much money do you
2: earn today? It's 80-90 a month.
1: A Gurugram cab driver has gone viral after revealing he quit a 19-year-old IT career and now he earns nearly double by driving professionally. His candid conversation with Zepp Electric founder Akash Gupta sparked discussions online about career choices, financial freedom, and redefining professional success.
2: Yeah, this is all the job people are saying. मैं तो जब मर्जी तब घर जा सकता हूँ.
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1: Canada melted hearts after sharing a 20 kg parcel sent by her parents from India. Packed with homemade snacks, gifts and love, the viral video resonated deeply with Indians abroad, reminding many that home sometimes arrive in a cardboard box.

Governor in Shillong has alleged that guests from Uttar Pradesh vandalized a newly opened homestay, violated house rules, and assaulted a caretaker.

0: Before and after pictures shared online have sparked widespread debate over responsible travel and guest behavior.
1: I'm cooking a favorite dish, poha and kanda bhaji. I'm cooking after COVID, so I don't know how it's going to turn out.
0: A Mumbai woman surprised the house help who had cooked for her family for over 3 years by preparing a homemade breakfast just for her. The touching gesture of gratitude won hearts online, with viewers praising the simple yet meaningful act of appreciation.
1: The perfect weather for poha, kanda bhaji and cutting chai. So there I was, chopping onions, brewing chai, trying my best to get everything right. When she walked in, the look on her face said it all. She wasn't expecting any of this. She took one bite, smiled and said, Love isn't always in grand gestures. Sometimes it's making breakfast for someone who's made countless meals for you. Who's that person in your life?
0: After living in Germany for 4 years, a woman returned home with an emotional surprise for her mother. The heartfelt gift left her mother in tears, and the touching reunion quickly resonated with thousands across social media. A Canada-based entrepreneur became emotional during a flight after realizing he was finally leaving the life he had dreamt of as a child. His honest reflection about success, gratitude, and perseverance struck a chord with viewers across social media.

0: डोनट खाए? डोनट खाओगे? कितने बजे छुट्टी होगी?
1: A content creator surprised the waiter who had quietly encouraged him before his social media success by treating him to his very first donut.
2: I just hit 20k followers and I did not want to celebrate alone.
3: This is Mohit. At this point, we are like co-workers because we work in the same mall.
2: But I am here just to avoid my electricity and Wi-Fi bill. Since day one, every morning I come here, I see this. He has helped me record videos, watched me sit in the same corner for hours, and somehow, every time he would see me, he would smile at me. He was the one seeing me when I had no followers, and he has been doing that every single day. So today, we are getting donuts.
1: The wholesome reunion reminded viewers that the small act of kindness are often remembered for a lifetime.
4: सही लाया, मस्त चले कभी। आपको जैसे बनना क्या है?
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4: बन जाऊँ।

monsoon rains flooded parts of IIT Roorkee campus. But students responded with humor and creativity by turning a large board into a makeshift boat. The unconventional way of navigating the waterlogged campus quickly became a viral internet moment.

Typhoon Bavi created a breathtaking natural spectacle in Jazang, China, where powerful winds forced a waterfall to flow upwards, creating a rare reverse waterfall effect. The dramatic visuals quickly went viral, leaving viewers stunned by nature's incredible force. Content creator warmed hearts after celebrating her mother-in-law's visit with an energetic dance instead of traditional welcome.

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1: More breaking news coming in. July 20th, viewers, will be a busy day in Delhi. And because of that very reason, the security has been stepped up across the New Delhi district ahead of the monsoon session of the parliament and the Cockroach Janata Party's proposed Chalo Sansad march on Monday, with the Delhi police imposing prohibitory orders under Section 163 of the BNSS. The heightened vigil, in fact, comes as the CJP had, remember, announced their march in protest against the alleged NEET irregularities and their demand of the resignation of the Union Education Minister Dharmendra Pradhan. Deputy Commissioner of Police, DCP Sachin Sharma, has shared a public advisory stating that the Delhi Police categorically clarifies that no permission has been sought or granted for any such protest march or procession. Let's first listen in to what the DCP had to say.
2: It is categorically clarified that no such application for permission has been received or given to Delhi Police, or no such permission has been granted. Prohibitory orders under Section 163 Bharatiya Nagrik Suraksha Sanhita are in force in whole of the New Delhi district area. So according to that, assembly of five or more persons, protest marches or demonstrations are not allowed except for the designated protest site Jantar Mantar, that too only after permission.
1: So viewers, as we were mentioning, July 20th will be quite a busy day is what is expected so far. Busy day when we call it so. Well, at this point, of course, there is the Parliament's monsoon session that will be convening. But at the same time, whether the CJP protesters will get down and move out from Jantar Mantar and march, conduct their march, that is the Chalo Sansad march, that is something we will have to keep a watch on, especially after Sonam Wangchuk has been moved to the hospital on day 21st of his hunger strike. So what happens exactly, we will keep you informed about. But right now we know security across the national capital has been heightened because of the same reason. Speaking of Sonam Wangchuk, no relief for Sonam Wangchuk's family is what we see, with the Delhi High Court having backed the government's decision to shift climate activist Sonam Wangchuk to Safdarjung Hospital, ruling that the move is not arbitrary given his deteriorating health after an extended hunger strike. The court also rejected the claim that Wangchuk was being detained or that his bodily autonomy was being violated. Wangchuk's family will challenge this order, and the case will now be mentioned before Chief Justice of the Delhi High Court on Monday. Sonam's wife, Gitanjali Angmo, has moved the Delhi High Court seeking his transfer from Safdarjung Hospital to a private hospital. The petition by Sonam's wife alleged that he was on the 21st day of his peaceful hunger strike at Jantar Mantar and was illegally and unlawfully detained under the pretext of medical intervention. The High Court has issued a notice to the government police and hospital authorities and directed them to file a status report within the next 3 days. And because of the same reason, the matter will now be heard again on Thursday. In a social media post, meanwhile, Sonam's wife has also alleged discrepancies in the hospital's assessment of Wangchuk's potassium levels. But the court has taken note of submissions that his blood sugar and potassium levels were low, with potassium levels in fact being described to be dangerously low in the medical reports.
3: वो कह रहे थे कि क्योंकि हमें उनकी हेल्थ की बहुत परवाह है और उनकी हेल्थ डिटेरियोरेट हो रही थी, इसलिए हमने उनको लाया. लेकिन ये दोनों बातें गलत हैं. उनकी फर्स्ट ऑफ ऑल कोई हेल्थ डिटेरियोरेट नहीं हो रही 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
4: He continues to remain fully conscious, alert. His vital parameters like blood pressure, pulse rate, saturation remain normal. But there is some minor deviation in his lab parameters, because of which we are giving the required treatment at our hospital. But he continues to remain on fast, therefore he is very weak and also can lead to deviation and complications. Therefore, we feel, which is the combined team of All India Institute and Safdarjung Hospital, we feel he needs to be continuously monitored and be prepared for any intervention that may be required to maintain his good health.
1: The gloves are off and the daggers are drawn. Well, the opposition is gearing up for a fiery monsoon session, and it is not leaving any stone unturned to corner the government over the Ram Mandir Chanda Chori issue. They've launched a strong attack on the government over the alleged embezzlement of donations at the Ayodhya Ram temple. And Congress leaders Rahul Gandhi and Mallikarjun Kharge have even written to the Prime Minister right ahead of the session, demanding a thorough and independent probe. Now, this letter has already set the tone for the monsoon session. So take a look at this news report, which brings to you all that's happened so far. Ahead of the monsoon session, the opposition is gearing up to corner the government over the Ram Mandir donation scam. In a joint letter, Leader of Opposition of the Lok Sabha, Rahul Gandhi, and the Congress President and the Leader of the Opposition of the Rajya Sabha, Mallikarjun Kharge, have demanded a high-level investigation into the alleged theft. The Congress leaders claim that Ram Bhakt, who donated their hard-earned income with faith, are feeling betrayed by the theft. In the letter, the Congress stalwarts pointed out that while the Prime Minister announced the formation of the Ram Janmabhoomi Tirth Kshetra Trust in the Parliament, all its members were appointed solely by the government. Opposition has highlighted that all the members of the trust were from the RSS, VHP or its affiliates. Rahul and Kharge also questioned the Prime Minister's silence on the very issue.
5: Ye Bharatiya Janata Party. इसकी सरकार ने भगवान राम को धोखा दिया है, उनका चंदा ही नहीं चुराया, उनकी विश्वास और आस्था पे डाका डाला है, और इसीलिए सबसे ज्यादा पहले मुद्दा हम लोग उठा रहे हैं, यही हमने कहा है कि चंदा चोरी का मुद्दा.
4: The special investigation team probing the Chanda Chori is expected to submit an interim report to the Supreme Court on Monday. Police intensively questioned the key accused Ram Shankar Yadav, alias Tinnu, and his nephew Manish Yadav. During the grilling, both the accused admitted to stealing donations. Tinnu even admitted to misusing Champat Rai's ID to issue VIP passes for Ram Mandir, while Manish used the theft money to organize bhandaras, buy expensive gifts and land. Police are now examining all those involved in the temple's daily operations.

0: Parliamentary Affairs Minister extend an invitation to these 20 rebel MPs, and how are they attending this meeting? We have registered our strong protest and walked out as a symbol of our.
1: Now, it's a political twist that we're looking at. Why so? Because the DMK now signals support for the centre's delimitation bill. Quite a googly that we see being thrown by M.K. Stalin himself right after he'd burnt a copy of this bill a few months back in April, calling it a black law. With 22 MPs, DMK shift could now boost the NDA numbers and isolate the ally Congress in the parliament. Here's a special report on the DMK's changing political calculus in the House. Take a look. DMK has come a long way since M.K. Stalin burnt a copy of the delimitation bill and dubbed it as a black law. The former Tamil Nadu chief minister had burnt a copy of the contentious bill while campaigning for the assembly polls in the month of April. But 3 months is an eternity in politics. Stalin-led DMK was ousted from power in Tamil Nadu and the Dravidian Party is no longer part of the India bloc. So perhaps a political pivot had become necessary. DMK has hinted that it is open to support the NDA government's proposed delimitation bill. While revealing his party's softening stance, the DMK spokesperson claimed that the party was never against the idea of delimitation, but only concerned about southern states losing their political clout.
2: We are not against the law. The only thing is what they said was the increase will be 850 seats. See how the BJP is prepared. All the four southern states will have only 170 seats out of the 850 seats. And the North Indian states will have 680 seats, which means they need not bother about South India.
1: Now, DMK's possible support is a huge boost for the centre since the delimitation bill remains government's top legislative priority in the upcoming parliament session. With 22 MPs, the DMK remains a significant force in the parliament. That makes it valuable to both sides. Plus, with possible support of Supriya Sule's party, the NDA might cobble together the numbers needed to pass the delimitation bill.
3: We will consider, provided, consider. Ingraji me repeat karti hai. Consider supporting if the 50% cap is to be discussed.
1: But DMK remains cautious. The Dravidian Party has stated that the government should come out with clear formula on delimitation bill and ensure southern states are not affected.
4: In any case, if the southern states are affected, we will not accept it in any manner, and our representation in the parliament should remain. We should have our say. So in that case, we had an option. That resolution was passed in the southern state chief ministers, headed by Mr. M.K. Stalin, our party leader now, and the then chief minister, that it should be frozen for further 25 years.
1: A DMK about turn on delimitation bill effectively isolates the Congress on an issue where the opposition had presented a united front. It remains to be seen how Rahul Gandhi plays out Stalin's googly in the parliament. Congress essentially betrayed Stalin by helping Vijay form the government in Chennai. And now it looks the chickens have come home to roost for Rahul Gandhi. Bureau Report, India Today. Relentless hours of torrential rain triggered a devastating flash flood in Jammu's Rajouri district early Sunday, sending rivers into a fury and submerging large parts of the border town. Within minutes, swollen rivers breached their banks, inundating low-lying areas and leaving a trail of destruction behind. The new bus stand lay in ruins, dozens of vehicles were swept away by the raging currents, and many others remained to be submerged. As many as four people have died and several others are still missing.
5: बारिश में आप उधर गली में चलोगे तो पहले वो देखो उसका हमारा क्या हालात है वो देखो मकान पे जाके हां वो उसका देखो क्या हालात हुई है
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1: The monsoon fury has unleashed a major flood threat across Jammu and Kashmir. With rivers swelling and water levels rising rapidly, several areas are now facing the impact of the heavy downpour. In Akhnoor, the Chenab River is flowing dangerously high, raising concerns for people in the vulnerable areas. Rescue teams and authorities remain on high alert as the situation continues to unfold. My colleague Sunil G. Bhatt is on the ground with an exclusive report from Akhnoor. Take a look.
11: Monsoon fury has wreaked havoc in many parts of Jammu and Kashmir. Right now I'm standing on the banks of Chenab River in Jammu district's Akhnoor area. Behind me you can see that the water level in Chenab River has increased. Water flow has also increased. That is why administration here has issued an alert. People have been advised to stay away from rivers. As far as hilly areas of Jammu and Kashmir are concerned, there has been massive damage in the residential areas. Rajouri and Poonch districts are the worst affected districts in Jammu and Kashmir. Many areas have been inundated in Rajouri and Poonch districts. Flood water has entered the residential areas. Many houses have collapsed and there has been loss of lives as well as of the property. As per official sources, 9 dead bodies have been recovered from the debris so far in Rajouri and Poonch, and many people are still trapped in the debris. Many people are also missing. That is why administration has sent its teams to the affected areas. The priority is to provide all kind of assistance and help to the affected people. Water level in most rivers in Jammu and Kashmir has increased. These are the visuals of the Chenab River here in Akhnoor, and you can see the swollen waters of Chenab River. They have breached banks at many places in Akhnoor. That is why teams from Jammu and Kashmir police as well as from the SDRF are asking people to stay away from rivers. Here you see that water level has increased, water flow has increased. And similar situation is prevailing in other parts of Jammu and Kashmir as well. As I said, that Rajouri and Poonch districts are the worst affected. Jammu and Kashmir Lieutenant Governor Manoj Sinha, Jammu and Kashmir Chief Minister Umar Abdullah have reviewed the flood situation, and they have also instructed the officials to provide all kind of assistance and help to the affected people.
1: Heavy rainfall continues to disrupt normal life across several parts of the country. The forecast is particularly dire for Jammu and Kashmir. Let us take a look at the monsoon situation there. The Indian Army has launched swift flood rescue operations in Rajouri. White Knight Corps, along with the Jammu and Kashmir Police, SDRF and Civil Administration, rescued as many as 11 stranded civilians, including 5 children, from the flood-affected areas. A cloudburst in Dawar Gurez has triggered a massive landslide blocking the Gurez road. The sudden deluge brought traffic to a halt, with the debris covering the key road stretch. The Tawi River is in spate following heavy rainfall, with water levels rising rapidly. 2 people are trapped in the floodwaters as SDRF and Jammu and Kashmir police teams have rushed to the spot for rescue operations. Bye. The flood situation has turned deadly in Poonch and Rajouri. Four people have been killed, including three in Poonch and one in Rajouri. Five others are missing still, while three bodies have been recovered from Surankot. Heavy rainfall has triggered a debris-laden flash flood in Udul Gujran village of Chatru. The sudden surge of muddy floodwater swept through the very area, leaving residents facing a rapidly worsening situation. Flash flood struck Sangra village in Sankhu subdivision of Kargil district, leading to the closure of the Kargil-Zanskar National Highway 301. Continuous heavy rainfall has triggered a flood-like situation across Rajouri district in Jammu. The district administration has urged people to avoid unnecessary travel and stay away from rivers, streams and flood-prone areas. Heavy rains have wreaked havoc in Rajouri district of Jammu and Kashmir. Flash floods triggered by heavy rainfall has caused massive damage in Bela colony. Vehicles have been swept away by flood waters. Residential areas and many roads have been inundated due to flash floods. Heavy rainfall lashes several parts of Srinagar. IMD has warned of an extended wet spell in the Jammu and Kashmir from July 19th to July 23rd. A sharp rise in Chenab River water levels following heavy rain in the upper catchment areas has prompted the opening of multiple spillway gates at Salal Dam in Riyasi. And heavy rainfall continues to disrupt normal life across several parts of the country and not just Jammu and Kashmir. Let's take a look at the monsoon situation across India now. Heavy rain has affected pilgrim movement in Rudraprayag. Security personnel are assisting pilgrims along the pedestrian route as authorities closely monitor the weather and work to ensure the safety of devotees. Just 2 inches of rainfall have left several roads in Surat waterlogged. Angry residents have taken to the streets protesting against the waterlogging and demanding answers over the city's civic infrastructure. A massive landslide has struck Montown in Nagaland, burying homes and trapping several people, including four women. Continuous rain and fresh landslides are hampering rescue efforts as emergency teams struggle to reach the affected area. Flash flood triggered by suspected cloudbursts blocked the Sangla Chitkul Road in Himachal Pradesh's Kinnaur district, disrupting traffic after large boulders and debris were washed onto the route. Flash flood struck near the ITBP camp at Mastrang, completely blocking the road and halting vehicular movement in both directions. Light rain and drizzle and dense fog shrouded Mandi and its surrounding hills. Although no flooding or heavy overnight rainfall was reported, authorities have urged residents to remain alert as heavy rain is forecast over the next few days. Continuous rainfall has submerged roads in Dehradun's IT Park, causing major inconvenience to commuters and residents. The State Emergency Operations Centre is just 300 metres away. Yet the drainage crisis raises questions over the disaster preparedness and response.
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2: More breaking news coming in. July 20th, viewers, will be a busy day in Delhi. And because of that very reason, the security has been stepped up across the New Delhi district ahead of the monsoon session of the parliament and the Cockroach Janta Party's proposed Chalo Sansad March on Monday, with the Delhi police imposing prohibitory orders under Section 163 of the BNSS. The heightened vigil, in fact, comes as the CJP had, remember, announced their march in protest against the alleged NEET irregularities and their demand of the resignation of Union Education Minister Dharmendra Pradhan. Deputy Commissioner of Police, DCP Sachin Sharma, has shared a public advisory stating that the Delhi Police categorically clarifies that no permission has been sought or granted for any such protest, march or procession. Let's first listen in to what the DCP had to say.
3: It is categorically clarified that no such application for permission has been received or given to Delhi Police, or no such permission has been granted. Prohibitory orders under Section 163 Bhartiya Nagrik Suraksha Sanhita are in force in whole of the New Delhi district area. So according to that, assembly of five or more persons, protest marches or demonstrations are not allowed except for the designated protest site Jantar Mantar, that too only after permission.
2: So viewers, as we were mentioning, July 20th will be quite a busy day is what is expected so far. Busy day when we call it so. Well, at this point, of course, there is the Parliament's monsoon session that will be convening. But at the same time, whether the CJP protesters will get down and move out from Jantar Mantar and march, conduct their march, that is the Chalo Sansad March, that is something we will have to keep a watch on, especially after Sonam Wangchuk has been moved to the hospital on day 21st of his hunger strike. So what happens exactly, we will keep you informed about. But right now we know the security across the national capital has been heightened because of the same reason. Speaking of Sonam Wangchuk, no relief for Sonam Wangchuk's family is what we see, with the Delhi High Court having backed the government's decision to shift climate activist Sonam Wangchuk to Safdarjung Hospital, ruling that the move is not arbitrary given his deteriorating health after an extended hunger strike. The court also rejected the claim that Wangchuk was being detained or that his bodily autonomy was being violated. Wangchuk's family will challenge this order, and the case will now be mentioned before Chief Justice of the Delhi High Court on Monday. Sonam's wife, Gitanjali Angmo, has moved the Delhi High Court seeking his transfer from Safdarjung Hospital to a private hospital. The petition by Sonam's wife alleged that he was on the 21st day of his peaceful hunger strike at Jantar Mantar and was illegally and unlawfully detained under the pretext of medical intervention. The High Court has issued a notice to the government police and hospital authorities and directed them to file a status report within the next 3 days. And because of the same reason, the matter will now be heard again on Thursday. In a social media post, meanwhile, Sonam's wife has also alleged discrepancies in the hospital's assessment of Wangchuk's potassium levels. But the court has taken note of submissions that his blood sugar and potassium levels were low, with potassium levels in fact being described to be dangerously low in the medical reports.
4: वो कह रहे थे कि क्योंकि हमें उनकी हेल्थ की बहुत परवाह है और उनकी हेल्थ डिटेरियोरेट हो रही थी, इसलिए हमने उनको लाया. लेकिन ये दोनों बातें गलत हैं. उनकी फर्स्ट ऑफ ऑल कोई हेल्थ डिटेरियोरेट नहीं हो रही 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
5: He continues to remain fully conscious, alert. His vital parameters like blood pressure, pulse rate, saturation remain normal. But there is some minor deviation in his lab parameters because of which we are giving the required treatment at our hospital. But he continues to remain on fast, therefore he is very weak and also can lead to deviation and complications. Therefore, we feel, which is the combined team of All India Institute and Safdarjung Hospital, we feel he needs to be continuously monitored and be prepared for any intervention that may be required to maintain his good health.
2: The gloves are off and the daggers are drawn. Well, the opposition is gearing up for a fiery monsoon session and it is not leaving any stone unturned to corner the government over the Ram Mandir Chanda Chori issue. They've launched a strong attack on the government over the alleged embezzlement of donations at the Ayodhya Ram temple. And Congress leaders Rahul Gandhi and Mallikarjun Kharge have even written to the Prime Minister right ahead of the session, demanding a thorough and independent probe. Now, this letter has already set the tone for the monsoon session. So take a look at this news report, which brings to you all that's happened so far. Ahead of the monsoon session, the opposition is gearing up to corner the government over the Ram Mandir donation scam. In a joint letter, Leader of Opposition of the Lok Sabha, Rahul Gandhi, and the Congress President and the Leader of the Opposition of the Rajya Sabha, Mallikarjun Kharge, have demanded a high-level investigation into the alleged theft. The Congress leaders claim that Ram Bhakt, who donated their hard-earned income with faith, are feeling betrayed by the theft. In the letter, the Congress stalwarts pointed out that while the Prime Minister announced the formation of the Ram Janmabhoomi Tirth Kshetra Trust in the Parliament, all its members were appointed solely by the government. Opposition has highlighted that all the members of the trust were from the RSS, VHP or its affiliates. Rahul and Kharge also questioned the Prime Minister's silence on the very issue.
6: Ye Bharatiya Janata Party, iski sarkar ne Bhagwan Ram ko dhoka diya hai. 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
2: The special investigation team probing the Chanda Chori is expected to submit an interim report to the Supreme Court on Monday. Police intensively questioned the key accused Ram Shankar Yadav, alias Tinnu, and his nephew Manish Yadav. During the grilling, both the accused admitted to stealing donations. Tinnu even admitted to misusing Champat Rai's ID to issue VIP passes for Ram Mandir, while Manish used the theft money to organize bhandaras, buy expensive gifts and land. Police are now examining all those involved in the temple's daily operations. Police lens is on the 50 people involved in counting currency donated by the devotees at the temple. The Temple Trust will be holding a crucial executive committee meeting in Ayodhya on July 22, 2026. The meeting is set to appoint the temple's first full-time CEO, reconstitute 5 internal committees and review the final probe report regarding the alleged embezzlement of temple donations. The opposition is determined to corner the government on this sensitive issue. The big question remains, who will respond to the opposition's attacks on the issue? Bureau Report, India Today. The opposition staged a dramatic walkout from the all-party meeting after the government invited a rebel faction of the TMC, whose MPs have announced their merger with the little-known Nationalist Citizens Party of India. Opposition also protested against Lok Sabha Speaker Om Birla's decision to allow separate seating for the 20 rebel TMC MPs. Kiran Rijiju, on his part, made an appeal for constructive debate during the monsoon session of the parliament. Parliamentary Affairs Minister shifted the onus of smooth functioning of the House on the opposition. Meanwhile, the recognition of the rebel UBT MPs and rebel TMC MPs have stirred the numbers game. The developments have strengthened the NDA's tally, taking its number to now 318 in the lower house of the parliament.
7: संसद का मानसून सत्र कल से शुरू होगी. आज सरकार ने ऑल पार्टी का फ्लोर लीडर्स का बैठक बुलाया है. हम पूरे पॉलिटिकल पार्टीज को अनुरोध करते हैं कि ये जो मानसून सत्र है इसको अच्छी तरह से चलाने में सब 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
10: 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to be 28 members. These so-called rebel 20 MPs, their merger has not been approved by the Speaker. The 20 disqualification petitions are still pending. After the 91st Amendment, there is no room for a separate block. So on what grounds did the Parliamentary Affairs Minister extend an invitation to these 20 rebel MPs and how are they attending this meeting? We have registered our strong protest and walked out as a symbol of our.
2: Now, it's a political twist that we're looking at. Why so? Because the DMK now signals support for the centre's delimitation bill. Quite a googly that we see being thrown by M.K. Stalin himself right after he'd burnt a copy of this bill a few months back in April, calling it a black law. With 22 MPs, DMK shift could now boost the NDA numbers and isolate the ally Congress in the parliament. Here's a special report on the DMK's changing political calculus in the House. Take a look. DMK has come a long way since M.K. Stalin burnt a copy of the delimitation bill and dubbed it as a black law. The former Tamil Nadu chief minister had burnt a copy of the contentious bill while campaigning for the assembly polls in the month of April. But 3 months is an eternity in politics. Stalin-led DMK was ousted from power in Tamil Nadu and the Dravidian Party is no longer part of the India bloc. So perhaps a political pivot had become necessary. DMK has hinted that it is open to support the NDA government's proposed delimitation bill. While revealing his party's softening stance, the DMK spokesperson claimed that the party was never against the idea of delimitation, but only concerned about southern states losing their political clout.
11: We are not against the law. The only thing is what they said was the increase will be 850 seats. See how the BJP is prepared. All the four southern states will have only 170 seats out of the 850 seats. And the North Indian states will have 680 seats, which means they need not bother about South India.
2: Now, DMK's possible support is a huge boost for the centre since the delimitation bill remains government's top legislative priority in the upcoming parliament session. With 22 MPs, the DMK remains a significant force in the parliament that makes it valuable to both sides. Plus, with possible support of Supriya Sule's party, the NDA might cobble together the numbers needed to pass the delimitation bill.
12: We will consider, provided, consider. Ingraji me repeat karti hai. Consider supporting if the 50% cap is to be discussed.
2: But DMK remains cautious. The Dravidian Party has stated that the government should come out with clear formula on delimitation bill and ensure southern states are not affected.
13: In any case, if the southern states are affected, we will not accept it in any manner and our representation in the parliament should remain. We should have our say. So in that case, we had an option. That resolution was passed in the southern state chief ministers headed by Mr. M.K. Stalin, our party leader now and the then chief minister, that it should be frozen for further 25 years.
2: A DMK about-turn on delimitation bill effectively isolates the Congress on an issue where the opposition had presented a united front. It remains to be seen how Rahul Gandhi plays out Stalin's googly in the parliament. Congress essentially betrayed Stalin by helping Vijay form the government in Chennai. And now it looks the chickens have come home to roost for Rahul Gandhi. Bureau Report, India Today. Relentless hours of torrential rain triggered a devastating flash flood in Jammu's Rajouri district early Sunday, sending rivers into a fury and submerging large parts of the border town. Within minutes, swollen rivers breached their banks, inundating low-lying areas and leaving a trail of destruction behind. The new bus stand lay in ruins. Dozens of vehicles were swept away by the raging currents and many others remained to be submerged. As many as 4 people have died and several others are still missing.
14: बारिश में आप उधर गली में चलोगे तो पहले वो देखो उसका हमारा क्या हालात है वो देखो मकान के जाके हां वो उसका देखो क्या हालात हुई है
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2: The monsoon fury has unleashed a major flood threat across Jammu and Kashmir. With rivers swelling and water levels rising rapidly, several areas are now facing the impact of the heavy downpour. In Akhnoor, the Chenab River is flowing dangerously high, raising concerns for people in the vulnerable areas. Rescue teams and authorities remain on high alert as the situation continues to unfold. My colleague Sunil G. Bhatt is on the ground with an exclusive report from Akhnoor. Take a look.
20: Monsoon fury has wreaked havoc in many parts of Jammu and Kashmir. Right now I'm standing on the banks of Chenab River in Jammu district's Akhnoor area. Behind me you can see that the water level in Chenab River has increased. Water flow has also increased. That is why administration here has issued an alert. People have been advised to stay away from rivers. As far as hilly areas of Jammu and Kashmir are concerned, there has been massive damage in the residential areas. Rajouri and Poonch districts are the worst affected districts in Jammu and Kashmir. Many areas have been inundated in Rajouri and Poonch districts. Flood water has entered the residential areas. Many houses have collapsed and there has been loss of lives as well as of the property. As per official sources, 9 dead bodies have been recovered from the debris so far in Rajouri and Poonch, and many people are still trapped in the debris. Many people are also missing. That is why administration has sent its teams to the affected areas. The priority is to provide all kind of assistance and help to the affected people. Water level in most rivers in Jammu and Kashmir has increased. These are the visuals of the Chenab River here in Akhnoor, and you can see the swollen waters of Chenab River. They have breached banks at many places in Akhnoor. That is why teams from Jammu and Kashmir police as well as from the SDRF are asking people to stay away from rivers. Here you see that water level has increased, water flow has increased, and similar situation is prevailing in other parts of Jammu and Kashmir as well. As I said, that Rajouri and Poonch districts are the worst affected. Jammu and Kashmir Lieutenant Governor Manoj Sinha, Jammu and Kashmir Chief Minister Umar Abdullah have reviewed the flood situation, and they have also instructed the officials to provide all kind of assistance and help to the affected people.
2: Heavy rainfall continues to disrupt normal life across several parts of the country. The forecast is particularly dire for Jammu and Kashmir. Let us take a look at the monsoon situation there. The Indian Army has launched swift flood rescue operations in Rajouri. White Knight Corps, along with the Jammu and Kashmir Police, SDRF and Civil Administration, rescued as many as 11 stranded civilians, including 5 children, from the flood-affected areas. A cloudburst in Dawar Gurez has triggered a massive landslide blocking the Gurez road. The sudden deluge brought traffic to a halt, with the debris covering the key road stretch. The Tawi River is in spate following heavy rainfall, with water levels rising rapidly. 2 people are trapped in the floodwaters as SDRF and Jammu and Kashmir police teams have rushed to the spot for rescue operations. The The flood situation has turned deadly in Poonch and Rajouri. Four people have been killed, including three in Poonch and one in Rajouri. Five others are missing still, while three bodies have been recovered from Sirankot. Heavy rainfall has triggered a debris-laden flash flood in Udal Gujran village of Chatru. The sudden surge of muddy floodwater swept through the very area, leaving residents facing a rapidly worsening situation. Flash flood struck Sangra village in Sankhu subdivision of Kargil district, leading to the closure of the Kargil-Zanskar National Highway 301. Continuous heavy rainfall has triggered a flood-like situation across Rajouri district in Jammu. The district administration has urged people to avoid unnecessary travel and stay away from rivers, streams and flood-prone areas. Heavy rains have wreaked havoc in Rajouri district of Jammu and Kashmir. Flash floods triggered by heavy rainfall has caused massive damage in Bela colony. Vehicles have been swept away by flood waters. Residential areas and many roads have been inundated due to flash floods. Heavy rainfall lashes several parts of Srinagar. IMD has warned of an extended wet spell in the Jammu and Kashmir from July 19th to July 23rd. A sharp rise in Chenab River water levels following heavy rain in the upper catchment areas has prompted the opening of multiple spillway gates at Salal Dam in Riyasi. And heavy rainfall continues to disrupt normal life across several parts of the country and not just Jammu and Kashmir. Let's take a look at the monsoon situation across India now. Heavy rain has affected pilgrim movement in Rudraprayag. Security personnel are assisting pilgrims along the pedestrian route as authorities closely monitor the weather and work to ensure the safety of devotees. Just 2 inches of rainfall have left several roads in Surat waterlogged. Angry residents have taken to the streets protesting against the waterlogging and demanding answers over the city's civic infrastructure. A massive landslide has struck Montown in Nagaland, burying homes and trapping several people, including four women. Continuous rain and fresh landslides are hampering rescue efforts as emergency teams struggle to reach the affected area. Flash flood triggered by suspected cloudburst blocked the Sangla Chitkul Road in Himachal Pradesh's Kinnaur district, disrupting traffic after large boulders and debris were washed onto the route. Flash flood struck near the ITBP camp at Mastrang, completely blocking the road and halting vehicular movement in both directions. Light rain and drizzle and dense fog shrouded Mandi and its surrounding hills. Although no flooding or heavy overnight rainfall was reported, authorities have urged residents to remain alert as heavy rain is forecast over the next few days. Continuous rainfall has submerged roads in Dehradun's IT Park, causing major inconvenience to commuters and residents. The State Emergency Operations Center is just 300 meters away. Yet the drainage crisis raises questions over the disaster preparedness and response.
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0: Some friendships don't need grand gestures. Sometimes a few heartfelt words are enough to leave everyone emotional. That's exactly what happened when Alia Bhatt delivered an emotional speech for her best friend Akansha Ranjan Kapoor during her intimate wedding celebrations.
1: She's the glue that holds us all together.
0: In a video which is now viral, Alia is seen holding back tears as she speaks about her longtime friend.
1: Which is why today when she showed up, walking down this beautiful aisle looking like a dream.
0: Calling Akansha the one who always shows up for everyone. The actress reflected on the special bond she shares with each member of their close-knit friends group, leaving both the guests and fans emotional.
1: Of course, I was looking at her, but I first looked at Shari. Because I'm like, that's the boy she's marrying. And looking at the tears in his eyes, I was like, chala chho.
0: The video also captures several heartwarming moments from the ceremony, including the couple exchanging vows, signing their wedding documents, and heartfelt speeches from family and close friends.

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1: Speaking of Sonam Wangchuk, no relief for Sonam Wangchuk's family is what we see, with the Delhi High Court having backed the government's decision to shift climate activist Sonam Wangchuk to Safdarjung Hospital, ruling that the move is not arbitrary given his deteriorating health after an extended hunger strike. The court also rejected the claim that Wangchuk was being detained or that his bodily autonomy was being violated. Wangchuk's family will challenge this order, and the case will now be mentioned before Chief Justice of the Delhi High Court on Monday. Sonam's wife, Gitanjali Angmo, has moved the Delhi High Court seeking his transfer from Safdarjung Hospital to a private hospital. The petition by Sonam's wife alleged that he was on the 21st day of his peaceful hunger strike at Jantar Mantar and was illegally and unlawfully detained under the pretext of medical intervention. The High Court has issued a notice to the government police and hospital authorities and directed them to file a status report within the next 3 days. And because of the same reason, the matter will now be heard again on Thursday. In a social media post, meanwhile, Sonam's wife has also alleged discrepancies in the hospital's assessment of Wangchuk's potassium levels. But the court has taken note of submissions that his blood sugar and potassium levels were low, with potassium levels in fact being described to be dangerously low in the medical reports.
2: वो कह रहे थे कि क्योंकि हमें उनकी हेल्थ की बहुत परवाह है और उनकी हेल्थ डिटेरियोरेट हो रही थी, इसलिए हमने उनको लाया. लेकिन ये दोनों बातें गलत हैं. उनकी फर्स्ट ऑफ ऑल कोई हेल्थ डिटेरियोरेट नहीं हो रही 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
3: 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But he continues to remain on fast, therefore he is very weak and also can lead to deviation and complications. Therefore we feel, which is the combined team of All India Institute and Safdarjung Hospital, we feel he needs to be continuously monitored and be prepared for any intervention that may be required to maintain his good health.
1: The gloves are off and the daggers are drawn. Well, the opposition is gearing up for a fiery monsoon session and it is not leaving any stone unturned to corner the government over the Ram Mandir Chanda Chori issue. They've launched a strong attack on the government over the alleged embezzlement of donations at the Ayodhya Ram Temple. And Congress leaders Rahul Gandhi and Mallikarjun Kharge have even written to the Prime Minister right ahead of the session, demanding a thorough and independent probe. Now, this letter has already set the tone for the monsoon session. So take a look at this news report, which brings to you all that's happened so far. Ahead of the monsoon session, the opposition is gearing up to corner the government over the Ram Mandir donation scam. In a joint letter, Leader of Opposition of the Lok Sabha, Rahul Gandhi, and the Congress President and the Leader of the Opposition of the Rajya Sabha, Mallikarjun Kharge, have demanded a high-level investigation into the alleged theft. The Congress leaders claim that Ram Bhakt, who donated their hard-earned income with faith, are feeling betrayed by the theft. In the letter, the Congress stalwarts pointed out that while the Prime Minister announced the formation of the Ram Janmabhoomi Tirth Kshetra Trust in the Parliament, all its members were appointed solely by the government. Opposition has highlighted that all the members of the trust were from the RSS, VHP or its affiliates. Rahul and Kharge also questioned the Prime Minister's silence on the very issue.
4: ये भारतीय जनता पार्टी, इसकी सरकार ने भगवान राम को धोखा दिया है. उनका चंदा ही नहीं चुराया, उनकी विश्वास और आस्था पे डाका डाला है. और इसीलिए सबसे ज्यादा पहले मुद्दा हम लोग उठा रहे हैं, यही हमने कहा है कि चंदा चोरी का मुद्दा।
5: The special investigation team probing the Chanda Chori is expected to submit an interim report to the Supreme Court on Monday. Police intensively questioned the key accused Ram Shankar Yadav alias Tinnu and his nephew Manish Yadav. During the grilling, both the accused admitted to stealing donations. Tinnu even admitted to misusing Champat Rai's ID to issue VIP passes for Ram Mandir. While Manish used the theft money to organize bhandaras, buy expensive gifts and land. Police are now examining all those involved in the temple's daily operations. Police lens is on the 50 people involved in counting currency donated by the devotees at the temple. The temple trust will be holding a crucial executive committee meeting in Ayodhya on July 22, 2026. The meeting is set to appoint the temple's first full-time CEO, reconstitute 5 internal committees and review the final probe report regarding the alleged embezzlement of temple donations. The opposition is determined to corner the government on this sensitive issue. The big question remains, who will respond to the opposition's attacks on the issue? Bureau Report, India Today.
1: The opposition staged a dramatic walkout from the all-party meeting after the government invited a rebel faction of the TMC, whose MPs have announced their merger with the little-known Nationalist Citizens Party of India. Opposition also protested against Lok Sabha Speaker Om Birla's decision to allow separate seating for the 20 rebel TMC MPs. Kiran Rijiju, on his part,

0: DMK has hinted that it is open to support the NDA government's proposed delimitation bill. While revealing his party's softening stance, the DMK spokesperson claimed that the party was never against the idea of delimitation, but only concerned about southern states losing their political clout.
1: We are not against the law. The only thing is what they said was the increase will be 850 seats. See how the BJP is prepared. All the four southern states will have only 170 seats out of the 850 seats. And the North Indian states will have 680 seats, which means they need not bother about South India.
0: Now, DMK's possible support is a huge boost for the centre since the delimitation bill remains government's top legislative priority in the upcoming parliament session. With 22 MPs, the DMK remains a significant force in the parliament that makes it valuable to both sides. Plus, with possible support of Supriya Sule's party, the NDA might cobble together the numbers needed to pass the delimitation bill.
2: We will consider, provided, consider. Ingraji me repeat karti hai. Consider supporting if the 50% cap is to be discussed.
0: But DMK remains cautious. The Dravidian Party has stated that the government should come out with clear formula on delimitation bill and ensure southern states are not affected.
3: In any case, if the southern states are affected, we will not accept it in any manner, and our representation in the parliament should remain. We should have our say. So in that case, we had an option. That resolution was passed in the southern state chief ministers, headed by Mr. M.K. Stalin, our party leader now, and the then chief minister, that it should be frozen for further 25 years.
0: A DMK about-turn on delimitation bill effectively isolates the Congress on an issue where the opposition had presented a united front. It remains to be seen how Rahul Gandhi plays out Stalin's googly in the parliament. Congress essentially betrayed Stalin by helping Vijay form the government in Chennai. And now it looks the chickens have come home to roost for Rahul Gandhi. Bureau Report, India Today. Relentless hours of torrential rain triggered a devastating flash flood in Jammu's Rajouri district early Sunday, sending rivers into a fury and submerging large parts of the border town. Within minutes, swollen rivers breached their banks, inundating low-lying areas and leaving a trail of destruction behind. The new bus stand lay in ruins. Dozens of vehicles were swept away by the raging currents, and many others remained to be submerged. As many as four people have died and several others are still missing.
4: बारिश में आप उधर गली में चलोगे तो पहले वो देखो उसका हमारा क्या हालात है वो देखो मकान के जाके हाँ उसका देखो क्या हालात हुई है
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0: The monsoon fury has unleashed a major flood threat across Jammu and Kashmir. With rivers swelling and water levels rising rapidly, several areas are now facing the impact of the heavy downpour. In Akhnoor, the Chenab River is flowing dangerously high, raising concerns for people in the vulnerable areas. Rescue teams and authorities remain on high alert as the situation continues to unfold. My colleague Sunil G. Bhatt is on the ground with an exclusive report from Akhnoor. Take a look.
10: Monsoon fury has wreaked havoc in many parts of Jammu and Kashmir. Right now, I'm standing on the banks of Chenab River in Jammu District's Akhnoor area. Behind me, you can see that the water level in Chenab River has increased. Water flow has also increased. That is why administration here has issued an alert. People have been advised to stay away from rivers. As far as hilly areas of Jammu and Kashmir are concerned, there has been massive damage in the residential areas. Rajouri and Poonch districts are the worst affected districts in Jammu and Kashmir. Many areas have been inundated in Rajouri and Poonch districts. Flood water has entered the residential areas. Many houses have collapsed and there has been loss of lives as well as of the property. As per official sources, 9 dead bodies have been recovered from the debris so far in Rajouri and Poonch, and many people are still trapped in the debris. Many people are also missing. That is why administration has sent its teams to the affected areas. The priority is to provide all kind of assistance and help to the affected people. Water level in most rivers in Jammu and Kashmir has increased. These are the visuals of the Chenab River here in Akhnoor, and you can see the swollen waters of Chenab River. They have breached banks at many places in Akhnoor. That is why teams from Jammu and Kashmir police as well as from the SDRF are asking people to stay away from rivers. Here you see that water level has increased, water flow has increased, and similar situation is prevailing in other parts of Jammu and Kashmir as well. As I said, that Rajouri and Poonch districts are the worst affected. Jammu and Kashmir Lieutenant Governor Manoj Sinha, Jammu and Kashmir Chief Minister Umar Abdullah have reviewed the flood situation, and they have also instructed the officials to provide all kind of assistance and help to the affected people.
0: Heavy rainfall continues to disrupt normal life across several parts of the country. The forecast is particularly dire for Jammu and Kashmir. Let us take a look at the monsoon situation there. The Indian Army has launched swift flood rescue operations in Rajouri. White Knight Corps, along with the Jammu and Kashmir Police, SDRF and Civil Administration, rescued as many as 11 stranded civilians, including 5 children, from the flood-affected areas. A cloudburst in Dawar Gurez has triggered a massive landslide blocking the Gurez road. The sudden deluge brought traffic to a halt, with the debris covering the key road stretch. The Tawi River is in spate following heavy rainfall, with water levels rising rapidly. 2 people are trapped in the floodwaters as SDRF and Jammu and Kashmir police teams have rushed to the spot for rescue operations. The flood situation has turned deadly in Poonch and Rajouri. 4 people have been killed, including three in Poonch and 1 in Rajouri. 5 others are missing still, while 3 bodies have been recovered from Surankot. Heavy rainfall has triggered a debris-laden flash flood in Udul Gujran village of Chatru. The sudden surge of muddy floodwater swept through the very area, leaving residents facing a rapidly worsening situation. Flash flood struck Sangra village in Sanku subdivision of Kargil district, leading to the closure of the Kargil-Zanskar National Highway 301. Continuous heavy rainfall has triggered a flood-like situation across Rajouri district in Jammu. The district administration has urged people to avoid unnecessary travel and stay away from rivers, streams and flood-prone areas. Heavy rains have wreaked havoc in Rajouri district of Jammu and Kashmir. Flash floods triggered by heavy rainfall has caused massive damage in Bela colony. Vehicles have been swept away by floodwaters, residential areas and many roads have been inundated due to flash floods. A Heavy rainfall lashes several parts of Srinagar. IMD has warned of an extended wet spell in the Jammu and Kashmir from July 19th to July 23rd. A sharp rise in Chenab River water levels following heavy rain in the upper catchment areas has prompted the opening of multiple spillway gates at Salal Dam in Riyasi. And heavy rainfall continues to disrupt normal life across several parts of the country and not just Jammu and Kashmir. Let's take a look at the monsoon situation across India now. Heavy rain has affected pilgrim movement in Rudraprayag. Security personnel are assisting pilgrims along the pedestrian route as authorities closely monitor the weather and work to ensure the safety of devotees. Just 2 inches of rainfall have left several roads in Surat waterlogged. Angry residents have taken to the streets protesting against the waterlogging and demanding answers over the city's civic infrastructure. A massive landslide has struck Montown in Nagaland, burying homes and trapping several people, including 4 women. Continuous rain and fresh landslides are hampering rescue efforts as emergency teams struggle to reach the affected area. Flash flood triggered by suspected cloudburst blocked the Sangla Chitkul Road in Himachal Pradesh's Kinnaur district, disrupting traffic after large boulders and debris were washed onto the route. Flash flood struck near the ITBP camp at Mastrang, completely blocking the road and halting vehicular movement in both directions. Light rain and drizzle and dense fog shrouded Mandi and its surrounding hills. Although no flooding or heavy overnight rainfall was reported, authorities have urged residents to remain alert as heavy rain is forecast over the next few days. Continuous rainfall has submerged roads in Dehradun's IT Park, causing major inconvenience to commuters and residents. The State Emergency Operations Centre is just 300 metres away. Yet the drainage crisis raises questions over the disaster preparedness and response.
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13: What happens with Rajya Sabha? Are we looking at a proportional increase in Rajya Sabha? And if not, then Rajya Sabha pretty much becomes useless. Number one. Number two, why link the women reservation bill with delimitation bill? Why not still go ahead with the women reservation bill with the current strength?

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1: More breaking news coming in. July 20th, viewers, will be a busy day in Delhi. And because of that very reason, the security has been stepped up across the New Delhi district ahead of the monsoon session of the parliament and the Cockroach Janta Party's proposed Chalo Sansad march on Monday, with the Delhi police imposing prohibitory orders under Section 163 of the BNSS. The heightened vigil, in fact, comes as the CJP had, remember, announced their march in protest against the alleged NEET irregularities and their demand of the resignation of the Union Education Minister Dharmendra Pradhan. Deputy Commissioner of Police, DCP Sachin Sharma, has shared a public advisory stating that the Delhi Police categorically clarifies that no permission has been sought or granted for any such protest march or procession. Let's first listen in to what the DCP had to say.
2: It is categorically clarified that no such application for permission has been received or given to Delhi Police, or no such permission has been granted. Prohibitory orders under Section 163 Bharatiya Nagrik Suraksha Sanhita are in force in whole of the New Delhi district area. So according to that, assembly of five or more persons, protest marches or demonstrations are not allowed except for the designated protest site Jantar Mantar, that too only after permission.
1: So viewers, as we were mentioning, July 20th will be quite a busy day is what is expected so far. Busy day when we call it so. Well, at this point, of course, there is the Parliament's monsoon session that will be convening. But at the same time, whether the CJP protesters will get down and move out from Jantar Mantar and march, conduct their march, that is the Chalo Sansad march, that is something we will have to keep a watch on, especially after Sonam Wangchuk has been moved to the hospital on day 21st of his hunger strike. So what happens exactly, we will keep you informed about. But right now we know the security across the national capital has been heightened because of the same reason. Speaking of Sonam Wangchuk, no relief for Sonam Wangchuk's family is what we see, with the Delhi High Court having backed the government's decision to shift climate activist Sonam Wangchuk to Safdarjung Hospital, ruling that the move is not arbitrary given his deteriorating health after an extended hunger strike. The court also rejected the claim that Wangchuk was being detained or that his bodily autonomy was being violated. Wangchuk's family will challenge this order, and the case will now be mentioned before Chief Justice of the Delhi High Court on Monday. Sonam's wife, Gitanjali Angmo, has moved the Delhi High Court seeking his transfer from Safdarjung Hospital to a private hospital. The petition by Sonam's wife alleged that he was on the 21st day of his peaceful hunger strike at Jantar Mantar and was illegally and unlawfully detained under the pretext of medical intervention. The High Court has issued a notice to the government police and hospital authorities and directed them to file a status report within the next 3 days. And because of the same reason, the matter will now be heard again on Thursday. In a social media post, meanwhile, Sonam's wife has also alleged discrepancies in the hospital's assessment of Wangchuk's potassium levels. But the court has taken note of submissions that his blood sugar and potassium levels were low, with potassium levels in fact being described to be dangerously low in the medical reports.
3: वो कह रहे थे कि क्योंकि हमें उनकी हेल्थ की बहुत परवाह है और उनकी हेल्थ डिटेरियोरेट हो रही थी, इसलिए हमने उनको लाया. लेकिन ये दोनों बातें गलत हैं. उनकी फर्स्ट ऑफ ऑल कोई हेल्थ डिटेरियोरेट नहीं हो रही 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
4: He continues to remain fully conscious, alert. His vital parameters like blood pressure, pulse rate, saturation remain normal. But there is some minor deviation in his lab parameters because of which we are giving the required treatment at our hospital. But he continues to remain on fast, therefore he is very weak and also can lead to deviation and complications. Therefore, we feel, which is the combined team of All India Institute and Safdarjung Hospital, we feel he needs to be continuously monitored and be prepared for any intervention that may be required to maintain his good health.
1: The gloves are off and the daggers are drawn. Well, the opposition is gearing up for a fiery monsoon session and it is not leaving any stone unturned to corner the government over the Ram Mandir Chanda Chori issue. They've launched a strong attack on the government over the alleged embezzlement of donations at the Ayodhya Ram temple. And Congress leaders Rahul Gandhi and Mallikarjun Kharge have even written to the Prime Minister right ahead of the session, demanding a thorough and independent probe. Now, this letter has already set the tone for the monsoon session. So take a look at this news report, which brings to you all that's happened so far. Ahead of the monsoon session, the opposition is gearing up to corner the government over the Ram Mandir donation scam. In a joint letter, Leader of Opposition of the Lok Sabha, Rahul Gandhi, and the Congress President and the Leader of the Opposition of the Rajya Sabha, Mallikarjun Kharge, have demanded a high-level investigation into the alleged theft. The Congress leaders claim that Ram Bhakt, who donated their hard-earned income with faith, are feeling betrayed by the theft. In the letter, the Congress stalwarts pointed out that while the Prime Minister announced the formation of the Ram Janmabhoomi Tirth Kshetra Trust in the Parliament, all its members were appointed solely by the government. Opposition has highlighted that all the members of the trust were from the RSS, VHP or its affiliates. Rahul and Kharge also questioned the Prime Minister's silence on the very issue.
5: Ye Bharatiya Janata Party. इसकी सरकार ने भगवान राम को धोखा दिया है उनका चंदा ही नहीं चुराया उनकी विश्वास और आस्था पे डाका डाला है और इसीलिए सबसे ज्यादा पहले मुद्दा हम लोग उठा रहे हैं यही हमने कहा है कि चंदा चोरी का मुद्दा
4: The special investigation team probing the Chanda Chori is expected to submit an interim report to the Supreme Court on Monday. Police intensively questioned the key accused Ram Shankar Yadav alias Tinnu and his nephew Manish Yadav. During the grilling, both the accused admitted to stealing donations. Tinnu even admitted to misusing Champat Rai's ID to issue VIP passes for Ram Mandir. While Manish used the theft money to organize bhandaras, buy expensive gifts and land. Police are now examining all those involved in the temple's daily operations. Police lens is on the 50 people involved in counting currency donated by the devotees at the temple. The temple trust will be holding a crucial executive committee meeting in Ayodhya on July 22, 2026. The meeting is set to appoint the temple's first full-time CEO, reconstitute five internal committees and review the final probe report regarding the alleged embezzlement of temple donations. The opposition is determined to corner the government on this sensitive issue. The big question remains who will respond to the opposition's attacks on the issue. Bureau Report, India Today.
1: The opposition staged a dramatic walkout from the all-party meeting after the government invited a rebel faction of the TMC, whose MPs have announced their merger with the little-known Nationalist Citizens Party of India. Opposition also protested against Lok Sabha Speaker Om Birla's decision to allow separate seating for the 20 rebel TMC MPs. Kiran Rijiju, on his part, made an appeal for constructive debate during the monsoon session of the Parliament. Parliamentary Affairs Minister shifted the onus of smooth functioning of the House on the opposition. Meanwhile, the recognition of the rebel UBT MPs and rebel TMC MPs have stirred the numbers game. The developments have strengthened the NDA's tally, taking its number to now 318 in the lower house of the parliament.
6: संसद का मानसून सत्र कल से शुरू होगी। आज सरकार ने ऑल पार्टी का फ्लोर लीडर्स का बैठक बुलाया है। हम पूरे पॉलिटिकल पार्टीज को अनुरोध करते हैं कि ये जो मानसून सत्र है इसको अच्छी तरह से चलाने में सब 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
9: 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28 members. These so-called rebel 20 MPs, their merger has not been approved by the speaker. The 20 disqualification petitions are still pending. After the 91st amendment, there is no room for a separate bloc. So on what grounds did the Parliamentary Affairs Minister extend an invitation to these 20 rebel MPs and how are they attending this meeting? We have registered our strong protest and walked out as a symbol of our...
1: Now, it's a political twist that we're looking at. Why so? Because the DMK now signals support for the Centre's delimitation bill. Quite a googly that we see being thrown by M.K. Stalin himself right after he'd burnt a copy of this bill a few months back in April, calling it a black law. With 22 MPs, DMK shift could now boost the NDA numbers and isolate the ally Congress in the parliament. Here's a special report on the DMK's changing political calculus in the House. Take a look.
10: Yeah, hey.
1: DMK has come a long way since MK Stalin burnt a copy of the delimitation bill and dubbed it as a black law. The former Tamil Nadu chief minister had burnt a copy of the contentious bill while campaigning for the assembly polls in the month of April. But 3 months is an eternity in politics. Stalin-led DMK was ousted from power in Tamil Nadu and the Dravidian Party is no longer part of the India bloc. So perhaps a political pivot had become necessary. DMK has hinted that it is open to support the NDA government's proposed delimitation bill. While revealing his party's softening stance, the DMK spokesperson claimed that the party was never against the idea of delimitation, but only concerned about southern states losing their political clout.
10: We are not against the law. The only thing is what they said was the increase will be 850 seats. See how the BJP is prepared. All the four southern states will have only 170 seats out of the 850 seats. And the North Indian states will have 680 seats, which means they need not bother about South India.
1: Now DMK's possible support is a huge boost for the centre since the delimitation bill remains government's top legislative priority in the upcoming parliament session. With 22 MPs, the DMK remains a significant force in the parliament. That makes it valuable to both sides. Plus, with possible support of Supriya Sule's party, the NDA might cobble together the numbers needed to pass the delimitation bill.
11: We will consider, provided, consider. Ingraji me repeat karti hai. Consider supporting if the 50% cap is to be discussed.
1: But DMK remains cautious. The Dravidian Party has stated that the government should come out with clear formula on delimitation bill and ensure southern states are not affected.
12: In any case, if the southern states are affected, we will not accept it in any manner, and our representation in the parliament should remain. We should have our say. So in that case, we had an option. That resolution was passed in the southern state chief ministers, headed by Mr. M.K. Stalin, our party leader now, and the then chief minister, that it should be frozen for further 25 years.
1: A DMK about turn on delimitation bill effectively isolates the Congress on an issue where the opposition had presented a united front. It remains to be seen how Rahul Gandhi plays out Stalin's googly in the parliament. Congress essentially betrayed Stalin by helping Vijay form the government in Chennai. And now it looks the chickens have come home to roost for Rahul Gandhi. Bureau Report, India Today. Relentless hours of torrential rain triggered a devastating flash flood in Jammu's Rajouri district early Sunday, sending rivers into a fury and submerging large parts of the border town. Within minutes, swollen rivers breached their banks, inundating low-lying areas and leaving a trail of destruction behind. The new bus stand lay in ruins, dozens of vehicles were swept away by the raging currents and many others remained to be submerged. As many as 4 people have died and several others are still missing.
13: बारिश में आप उधर गली में चलोगे तो पहले वो देखो उसका हमारा क्या हालात है वो देखो मकान पे जाके हां वो उसका देखो क्या हालात हुई है
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1: The monsoon fury has unleashed a major flood threat across Jammu and Kashmir. With rivers swelling and water levels rising rapidly, several areas are now facing the impact of the heavy downpour. In Akhnoor, the Chenab River is flowing dangerously high, raising concerns for people in the vulnerable areas. Rescue teams and authorities remain on high alert as the situation continues to unfold. My colleague Sunil G. Bhatt is on the ground with an exclusive report from Akhnoor. Take a look.
19: Monsoon fury has wreaked havoc in many parts of Jammu and Kashmir. Right now, I'm standing on the banks of Chenab River in Jammu District's Akhnoor area. Behind me, you can see that the water level in Chenab River has increased. Water flow has also increased. That is why administration here has issued an alert. People have been advised to stay away from rivers. As far as hilly areas of Jammu and Kashmir are concerned, there has been massive damage in the residential areas. Rajouri and Poonch districts are the worst affected districts in Jammu and Kashmir. Many areas have been inundated in Rajouri and Poonch districts. Flood water has entered the residential areas. Many houses have collapsed and there has been loss of lives as well as of the property. As per official sources, 9 dead bodies have been recovered from the debris so far in Rajouri and Poonch, and many people are still trapped in the debris. Many people are also missing. That is why administration has sent its teams to the affected areas. The priority is to provide all kind of assistance and help to the affected people. Water level in most rivers in Jammu and Kashmir has increased. These are the visuals of the Chenab River here in Akhnoor, and you can see the swollen waters of Chenab River. They have breached banks at many places in Akhnoor. That is why teams from Jammu and Kashmir police as well as from the SDRF are asking people to stay away from rivers. Here you see that water level has increased, water flow has increased, and similar situation is prevailing in other parts of Jammu and Kashmir as well. As I said, that Rajouri and Poonch districts are the worst affected. Jammu and Kashmir Lieutenant Governor Manoj Sinha, Jammu and Kashmir Chief Minister Umar Abdullah have reviewed the flood situation, and they have also instructed the officials to provide all kind of assistance and help to the affected people.
1: Heavy rainfall continues to disrupt normal life across several parts of the country. The forecast is particularly dire for Jammu and Kashmir. Let us take a look at the monsoon situation there. The Indian Army has launched swift flood rescue operations in Rajouri. White Knight Corps, along with the Jammu and Kashmir Police, SDRF and Civil Administration, rescued as many as 11 stranded civilians, including 5 children, from the flood-affected areas. A cloudburst in Dawar Gurez has triggered a massive landslide blocking the Gurez road. The sudden deluge brought traffic to a halt, with the debris covering the key road stretch. The Tawi River is in spate following heavy rainfall, with water levels rising rapidly. 2 people are trapped in the floodwaters as SDRF and Jammu and Kashmir police teams have rushed to the spot for rescue operations. The flood situation has turned deadly in Poonch and Rajouri. 4 people have been killed, including three in Poonch and 1 in Rajouri. 5 others are missing still, while 3 bodies have been recovered from Surankote. Heavy rainfall has triggered a debris-laden flash flood in Udul Gujran village of Chatru. The sudden surge of muddy floodwater swept through the very area, leaving residents facing a rapidly worsening situation. Flash flood struck Sangra village in Sankhu subdivision of Kargil district, leading to the closure of the Kargil-Zanskar National Highway 301. Continuous heavy rainfall has triggered a flood-like situation across Rajouri district in Jammu. The district administration has urged people to avoid unnecessary travel and stay away from rivers, streams and flood-prone areas. Heavy rains have wreaked havoc in Rajouri district of Jammu and Kashmir. Flash floods triggered by heavy rainfall has caused massive damage in Bela colony. Vehicles have been swept away by flood waters. Residential areas and many roads have been inundated due to flash floods. Heavy rainfall lashes several parts of Srinagar. IMD has warned of an extended wet spell in the Jammu and Kashmir from July 19th to July 23rd. A sharp rise in Chenab River water levels following heavy rain in the upper catchment areas has prompted the opening of multiple spillway gates at Salal Dam in Riyasi. And heavy rainfall continues to disrupt normal life across several parts of the country and not just Jammu and Kashmir. Let's take a look at the monsoon situation across India now. Heavy rain has affected pilgrim movement in Rudraprayag. Security personnel are assisting pilgrims along the pedestrian route as authorities closely monitor the weather and work to ensure the safety of devotees. Just 2 inches of rainfall have left several roads in Surat waterlogged. Angry residents have taken to the streets protesting against the waterlogging and demanding answers over the city's civic infrastructure. A massive landslide has struck Montown in Nagaland, burying homes and trapping several people, including 4 women. Continuous rain and fresh landslides are hampering rescue efforts as emergency teams struggle to reach the affected area. Flash flood triggered by suspected cloudburst blocked the Sangla Chitkul Road in Himachal Pradesh's Kinnaur district, disrupting traffic after large boulders and debris were washed onto the route. Flash flood struck near the ITBP camp at Mastrang, completely blocking the road and halting vehicular movement in both directions. Light rain and drizzle and dense fog shrouded Mandi and its surrounding hills. Although no flooding or heavy overnight rainfall was reported, authorities have urged residents to remain alert as heavy rain is forecast over the next few days. Continuous rainfall has submerged roads in Dehradun's IT Park, causing major inconvenience to commuters and residents. The State Emergency Operations Centre is just 300 metres away. Yet the drainage crisis raises questions over the disaster preparedness and response.
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20: 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And that's the sound of a fraud alert from Wells Fargo, flagging a charge for a pricey restaurant in Paris. Considering Claire isn't in Paris right now, that seemed odd to the bank and to Claire. 2 taps later, Claire says nope to the charge, and Wells Fargo is on the case. However you make money work, Wells Fargo can work with that.
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2: More breaking news coming in. July 20th, viewers, will be a busy day in Delhi. And because of that very reason, the security has been stepped up across the New Delhi district ahead of the monsoon session of the parliament and the Cockroach Janata Party's proposed Chalo Sansad march on Monday, with the Delhi police imposing prohibitory orders under Section 163 of the BNSS. The heightened vigil, in fact, comes as the CJP had, remember, announced their march in protest against the alleged NEET irregularities and their demand of the resignation of Union Education Minister Dharmendra Pradhan. Deputy Commissioner of Police, DCP Sachin Sharma, has shared a public advisory stating that the Delhi Police categorically clarifies that no permission has been sought or granted for any such protest march or procession. Let's first listen in to what the DCP had to say.
3: It is categorically clarified that no such application for permission has been received or given to Delhi Police, or no such permission has been granted. Prohibitory orders under Section 163 Bharatiya Nagrik Suraksha Sanhita are in force in whole of the New Delhi district area. So according to that, assembly of five or more persons, protest marches or demonstrations are not allowed except for the designated protest site Jantar Mantar, that too only after permission.
2: So viewers, as we were mentioning, July 20th will be quite a busy day is what is expected so far. Busy day when we call it so. Well, at this point, of course, there is the Parliament's monsoon session that will be convening. But at the same time, whether the CJP protesters will get down and move out from Jantar Mantar and march, conduct their march, that is the Chalo Sansad march, that is something we will have to keep a watch on, especially after Sonam Wangchuk has been moved to the hospital on day 21st of his hunger strike. So what happens exactly, we will keep you informed about. But right now we know security across the national capital has been heightened because of the same reason. Speaking of Sonam Wangchuk, no relief for Sonam Wangchuk's family is what we see, with the Delhi High Court having backed the government's decision to shift climate activist Sonam Wangchuk to Safdarjung Hospital, ruling that the move is not arbitrary given his deteriorating health after an extended hunger strike. The court also rejected the claim that Wangchuk was being detained or that his bodily autonomy was being violated. Wangchuk's family will challenge this order, and the case will now be mentioned before Chief Justice of the Delhi High Court on Monday. Sonam's wife, Gitanjali Angmo, has moved the Delhi High Court seeking his transfer from Safdarjung Hospital to a private hospital. The petition by Sonam's wife alleged that he was on the 21st day of his peaceful hunger strike at Jantar Mantar and was illegally and unlawfully detained under the pretext of medical intervention. The High Court has issued a notice to the government police and hospital authorities and directed them to file a status report within the next 3 days. And because of the same reason, the matter will now be heard again on Thursday. In a social media post, meanwhile, Sonam's wife has also alleged discrepancies in the hospital's assessment of Wangchuk's potassium levels. But the court has taken note of submissions that his blood sugar and potassium levels were low, with potassium levels in fact being described to be dangerously low in the medical reports.
4: वो कह रहे थे कि क्योंकि हमें उनकी हेल्थ की बहुत परवाह है और उनकी हेल्थ डिटेरियोरेट हो रही थी, इसलिए हमने उनको लाया. लेकिन ये दोनों बातें गलत हैं. उनकी फर्स्ट ऑफ ऑल कोई हेल्थ डिटेरियोरेट नहीं हो रही 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
5: He continues to remain fully conscious, alert. His vital parameters like blood pressure, pulse rate, saturation remain normal. But there is some minor deviation in his lab parameters because of which we are giving the required treatment at our hospital. But he continues to remain on fast, therefore he is very weak and also can lead to deviation and complications. Therefore we feel, which is the combined team of All India Institute and Safdarjung Hospital, we feel he needs to be continuously monitored and be prepared for any intervention that may be required to maintain his good health.
2: The gloves are off and the daggers are drawn. Well, the opposition is gearing up for a fiery monsoon session and it is not leaving any stone unturned to corner the government over the Ram Mandir Chanda Chori issue. They've launched a strong attack on the government over the alleged embezzlement of donations at the Ayodhya Ram Temple. And Congress leaders Rahul Gandhi and Mallikarjun Kharge have even written to the Prime Minister right ahead of the session, demanding a thorough and independent probe. Now, this letter has already set the tone for the monsoon session. So take a look at this news report, which brings to you all that's happened so far. Ahead of the monsoon session, the opposition is gearing up to corner the government over the Ram Mandir donation scam. In a joint letter, Leader of Opposition of the Lok Sabha, Rahul Gandhi, and the Congress President and the Leader of the Opposition of the Rajya Sabha, Mallikarjun Kharge, have demanded a high-level investigation into the alleged theft. The Congress leaders claim that Ram Bhakt, who donated their hard-earned income with faith, are feeling betrayed by the theft. In the letter, the Congress stalwarts pointed out that while the Prime Minister announced the formation of the Ram Janmabhoomi Tirth Kshetra Trust in the Parliament, all its members were appointed solely by the government. Opposition has highlighted that all the members of the trust were from the RSS, VHP or its affiliates. Rahul and Kharge also questioned the Prime Minister's silence on the very issue.
6: Ye Bharatiya Janata Party. इसकी सरकार ने भगवान राम को धोखा दिया है, उनका चंदा ही नहीं चुराया, उनकी विश्वास और आस्था पे डाका डाला है। और इसीलिए सबसे ज्यादा पहले मुद्दा हम लोग उठा रहे हैं, यही हमने कहा है कि चंदा चोरी का मुद्दा।
2: The special investigation team probing the Chanda Chori is expected to submit an interim report to the Supreme Court on Monday. Police intensively questioned the key accused Ram Shankar Yadav, alias Tinnu, and his nephew Manish Yadav. During the grilling, both the accused admitted to stealing donations. Tinnu even admitted to misusing Champath Rai's ID to issue VIP passes for Ram Mandir. While Manish used the theft money to organize bhandaras, buy expensive gifts and land. Police are now examining all those involved in the temple's daily operations. Police lens is on the 50 people involved in counting currency donated by the devotees at the temple.

0: that we see being thrown by M.K. Stalin himself right after he'd burnt a copy of this bill a few months back in April, calling it a black law. With 22 MPs, DMK shift could now boost the NDA numbers and isolate the ally Congress in the parliament. Here's a special report on the DMK's changing political calculus in the House. Take a look. DMK has come a long way since M.K. Stalin burnt a copy of the delimitation bill and dubbed it as a black law. The former Tamil Nadu chief minister had burnt a copy of the contentious bill while campaigning for the assembly polls in the month of April. But 3 months is an eternity in politics. Stalin-led DMK was ousted from power in Tamil Nadu and the Dravidian Party is no longer part of the India bloc. So perhaps a political pivot had become necessary. DMK has hinted that it is open to support the NDA government's proposed delimitation bill. While revealing his party's softening stance, the DMK spokesperson claimed that the party was never against the idea of delimitation, but only concerned about southern states losing their political clout.
1: We are not against the law. The only thing is what they said was the increase will be 850 seats. See how the BJP is prepared. All the four southern states will have only 170 seats out of the 850 seats. And the North Indian states will have 680 seats, which means they need not bother about South India.
0: Now, DMK's possible support is a huge boost for the centre since the delimitation bill remains government's top legislative priority in the upcoming parliament session. With 22 MPs, the DMK remains a significant force in the parliament that makes it valuable to both sides. Plus, with possible support of Supriya Sule's party, the NDA might cobble together the numbers needed to pass the delimitation bill.
2: We will consider, provided, consider. Ingraji me repeat karti hai. Consider supporting if the 50% cap is to be discussed.
0: But DMK remains cautious. The Dravidian Party has stated that the government should come out with clear formula on delimitation bill and ensure southern states are not affected.
3: In any case, if the southern states are affected, we will not accept it in any manner, and our representation in the parliament should remain. We should have our say. So in that case, we had an option. That resolution was passed in the Southern State Chief Ministers, headed by Mr. M.K. Stalin, our party leader now, and the then Chief Minister, that it should be frozen for further 25 years.
0: A DMK about turn on delimitation bill effectively isolates the Congress on an issue where the opposition had presented a united front. It remains to be seen how Rahul Gandhi plays out Stalin's googly in the parliament. Congress essentially betrayed Stalin by helping Vijay form the government in Chennai. And now it looks the chickens have come home to roost for Rahul Gandhi. Bureau Report, India Today. Relentless hours of torrential rain triggered a devastating flash flood in Jammu's Rajouri district early Sunday, sending rivers into a fury and submerging large parts of the border town. Within minutes, swollen rivers breached their banks, inundating low-lying areas and leaving a trail of destruction behind. The new bus stand lay in ruins, dozens of vehicles were swept away by the raging currents, and many others remained to be submerged. As many as 4 people have died and several others are still missing.
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0: The monsoon fury has unleashed a major flood threat across Jammu and Kashmir. With rivers swelling and water levels rising rapidly, several areas are now facing the impact of the heavy downpour. In Akhnoor, the Chenab River is flowing dangerously high, raising concerns for people in the vulnerable areas. Rescue teams and authorities remain on high alert as the situation continues to unfold. My colleague Sunil G. Bhatt is on the ground with an exclusive report from Akhnoor. Take a look.
10: Monsoon fury has wreaked havoc in many parts of Jammu and Kashmir. Right now I'm standing on the banks of Chenab River in Jammu district's Akhnoor area. Behind me you can see that the water level in Chenab River has increased. Water flow has also increased. That is why administration here has issued an alert. People have been advised to stay away from rivers. As far as hilly areas of Jammu and Kashmir are concerned, there has been massive damage in the residential areas. Rajouri and Poonch districts are the worst affected districts in Jammu and Kashmir. Many areas have been inundated in Rajouri and Poonch districts. Flood water has entered the residential areas. Many houses have collapsed and there has been loss of lives as well as of the property. As per official sources, 9 dead bodies have been recovered from the debris so far in Rajouri and Poonch, and many people are still trapped in the debris. Many people are also missing. That is why administration has sent its teams to the affected areas. The priority is to provide all kind of assistance and help to the affected people. Water level in most rivers in Jammu and Kashmir has increased. These are the visuals of the Chenab River here in Akhnoor, and you can see the swollen waters of Chenab River. They have breached banks at many places in Akhnoor. That is why teams from Jammu and Kashmir police as well as from the SDRF are asking people to stay away from rivers. Here you see that water level has increased, water flow has increased, and similar situation is prevailing in other parts of Jammu and Kashmir as well. As I said, that Rajouri and Poonch districts are the worst affected. Jammu and Kashmir Lieutenant Governor Manoj Sinha, Jammu and Kashmir Chief Minister Umar Abdullah have reviewed the flood situation, and they have also instructed the officials to provide all kind of assistance and help to the affected people.
0: Heavy rainfall continues to disrupt normal life across several parts of the country. The forecast is particularly dire for Jammu and Kashmir. Let us take a look at the monsoon situation there. The Indian Army has launched swift flood rescue operations in Rajouri. White Knight Corps, along with the Jammu and Kashmir Police, SDRF and Civil Administration, rescued as many as 11 stranded civilians, including 5 children, from the flood-affected areas. A cloudburst in Dawar Gurez has triggered a massive landslide blocking the Gurez road. The sudden deluge brought traffic to a halt, with the debris covering the key road stretch. The Tawi River is in spate following heavy rainfall, with water levels rising rapidly. 2 people are trapped in the floodwaters as SDRF and Jammu and Kashmir police teams have rushed to the spot for rescue operations. The flood situation has turned deadly in Poonch and Rajouri. 4 people have been killed, including three in Poonch and 1 in Rajouri. 5 others are missing still, while 3 bodies have been recovered from Surankot. Heavy rainfall has triggered a debris-laden flash flood in Udal Gujran village of Chatru. The sudden surge of muddy floodwater swept through the very area, leaving residents facing a rapidly worsening situation. Flash flood struck Sangra village in Sanku subdivision of Kargil district, leading to the closure of the Kargil-Zanskar National Highway 301. Continuous heavy rainfall has triggered a flood-like situation across Rajouri district in Jammu. The district administration has urged people to avoid unnecessary travel and stay away from rivers, streams and flood-prone areas. Heavy rains have wreaked havoc in Rajouri district of Jammu and Kashmir. Flash floods triggered by heavy rainfall has caused massive damage in Bela colony. Vehicles have been swept away by flood waters. Residential areas and many roads have been inundated due to flash floods. Heavy rainfall lashes several parts of Srinagar. IMD has warned of an extended wet spell in the Jammu and Kashmir from July 19th to July 23rd. A sharp rise in Chenab River water levels following heavy rain in the upper catchment areas has prompted the opening of multiple spillway gates at Salal Dam in Riyasi. And heavy rainfall continues to disrupt normal life across several parts of the country and not just Jammu and Kashmir. Let's take a look at the monsoon situation across India now. Heavy rain has affected pilgrim movement in Rudraprayag. Security personnel are assisting pilgrims along the pedestrian route as authorities closely monitor the weather and work to ensure the safety of devotees. Just 2 inches of rainfall have left several roads in Surat waterlogged. Angry residents have taken to the streets protesting against the waterlogging and demanding answers over the city's civic infrastructure. A massive landslide has struck Montown in Nagaland, burying homes and trapping several people, including 4 women. Continuous rain and fresh landslides are hampering rescue efforts as emergency teams struggle to reach the affected area. Flash flood triggered by suspected cloudbursts blocked the Sangla Chitkul Road in Himachal Pradesh's Kinnaur district, disrupting traffic after large boulders and debris were washed onto the route. Flash flood struck near the ITBP camp at Mastrang, completely blocking the road and halting vehicular movement in both directions. Light rain and drizzle and dense fog shrouded Mandi and its surrounding hills. Although no flooding or heavy overnight rainfall was reported, authorities have urged residents to remain alert as heavy rain is forecast over the next few days. Continuous rainfall has submerged roads in Dehradun's IT Park, causing major inconvenience to commuters and residents. The State Emergency Operations Centre is just 300 metres away. Yet the drainage crisis raises questions over the disaster preparedness and response.
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15: 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In fact, you should also give credit to people who have, or the states who have maintained the fertility rate. 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
2: Speaking of Sonam Wangchuk, no relief for Sonam Wangchuk's family is what we see, with the Delhi High Court having backed the government's decision to shift climate activist Sonam Wangchuk to Safdarjung Hospital, ruling that the move is not arbitrary given his deteriorating health after an extended hunger strike. The court also rejected the claim that Wangchuk was being detained or that his bodily autonomy was being violated. Wangchuk's family will challenge this order, and the case will now be mentioned before Chief Justice of the Delhi High Court on Monday. Sonam's wife, Gitanjali Angmo, has moved the Delhi High Court seeking his transfer from Safdarjung Hospital to a private hospital. The petition by Sonam's wife alleged that he was on the 21st day of his peaceful hunger strike at Jantar Mantar and was illegally and unlawfully detained under the pretext of medical intervention. The High Court has issued a notice to the government police and hospital authorities and directed them to file a status report within the next 3 days. And because of the same reason, the matter will now be heard again on Thursday. In a social media post, meanwhile, Sonam's wife has also alleged discrepancies in the hospital's assessment of Wangchuk's potassium levels. But the court has taken note of submissions that his blood sugar and potassium levels were low, with potassium levels in fact being described to be dangerously low in the medical reports.
3: वो कह रहे थे कि क्योंकि हमें उनकी हेल्थ की बहुत परवाह है और उनकी हेल्थ डिटेरियोरेट हो रही थी, इसलिए हमने उनको लाया. लेकिन ये दोनों बातें गलत हैं. उनकी फर्स्ट ऑफ ऑल कोई हेल्थ डिटेरियोरेट नहीं हो रही 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
4: He continues to remain fully conscious, alert. His vital parameters like blood pressure, pulse rate, saturation remain normal. But there is some minor deviation in his lab parameters, because of which we are giving the required treatment at our hospital. But he continues to remain on fast, therefore he is very weak and also can lead to deviation and complications. Therefore, we feel, which is the combined team of All India Institute and Safdarjung Hospital, we feel he needs to be continuously monitored and be prepared for any intervention that may be required to maintain his good health.
2: The gloves are off and the daggers are drawn. Well, the opposition is gearing up for a fiery monsoon session, and it is not leaving any stone unturned to corner the government over the Ram Mandir Chanda Chori issue. They've launched a strong attack on the government over the alleged embezzlement of donations at the Ayodhya Ram Temple. And Congress leaders Rahul Gandhi and Mallikarjun Kharge have even written to the Prime Minister right ahead of the session, demanding a thorough and independent probe. Now, this letter has already set the tone for the monsoon session. So take a look at this news report, which brings to you all that's happened so far. Ahead of the monsoon session, the opposition is gearing up to corner the government over the Ram Mandir donation scam. In a joint letter, Leader of Opposition of the Lok Sabha, Rahul Gandhi, and the Congress President and the Leader of the Opposition of the Rajya Sabha, Mallikarjun Kharge, have demanded a high-level investigation into the alleged theft. The Congress leaders claim that Ram Bhakt, who donated their hard-earned income with faith, are feeling betrayed by the theft. In the letter, the Congress stalwarts pointed out that while the Prime Minister announced the formation of the Ram Janmabhoomi Tirth Kshetra Trust in the Parliament, all its members were appointed solely by the government. Opposition has highlighted that all the members of the trust were from the RSS, VHP or its affiliates. Rahul and Kharge also questioned the Prime Minister's silence on the very issue.
5: Ye Bharatiya Janata Party, iski sarkar ne Bhagwan Ram ko dhoka diya hai. 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
2: The special investigation team probing the Chanda Chori is expected to submit an interim report to the Supreme Court on Monday. Police intensively questioned the key accused Ram Shankar Yadav, alias Tinnu, and his nephew Manish Yadav. During the grilling, both the accused admitted to stealing donations. Tinnu even admitted to misusing Champath Rai's ID to issue VIP passes for Ram Mandir, while Manish used the theft money to organize bhandaras, buy expensive gifts and land. Police are now examining all those involved in the temple's daily operations. Police lens is on the 50 people involved in counting currency donated by the devotees at the temple. The Temple Trust will be holding a crucial executive committee meeting in Ayodhya on July 22, 2026. The meeting is set to appoint the temple's first full-time CEO, reconstitute 5 internal committees and review the final probe report regarding the alleged embezzlement of temple donations. The opposition is determined to corner the government on this sensitive issue. The big question remains, who will respond to the opposition's attacks on the issue? Bureau Report, India Today. The opposition staged a dramatic walkout from the all-party meeting after the government invited a rebel faction of the TMC, whose MPs have announced their merger with the little-known Nationalist Citizens Party of India. Opposition also protested against Lok Sabha Speaker Om Birla's decision to allow separate seating for the 20 rebel TMC MPs. Kiran Rijiju, on his part, made an appeal for constructive debate during the monsoon session of the parliament. Parliamentary Affairs Minister shifted the onus of smooth functioning of the House on the opposition. Meanwhile, the recognition of the rebel UBT MPs and rebel TMC MPs have stirred the numbers game. The developments have strengthened the NDA's tally, taking its number to now 318 in the lower house of the parliament.
6: Sansad ka monsoon satra kal se shuru hogi. Aaj sarkar ne all party ka floor leaders ka baithak bulaya hai. Hum pure political parties ko anurodh karte hain ki ye jo monsoon satra hai, isko achhi tarah se chalane mein sab योगदान करें, सहयोग करें. पार्लियामेंट सबका है और सरकार जो भी बिजनेस बिल्स लेके आएंगे, 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
9: 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to be 28 members. These so-called rebel 20 MPs, their merger has not been approved by the speaker. The 20 disqualification petitions are still pending. After the 91st amendment, there is no room for a separate bloc. So on what grounds did the Parliamentary Affairs Minister extend an invitation to these 20 rebel MPs, and how are they attending this meeting? We have registered our strong protest and walked out as a symbol of our...
2: Now, it's a political twist that we're looking at. Why so? Because the DMK now signals support for the centre's delimitation bill. Quite a googly that we see being thrown by M.K. Stalin himself, right after he'd burnt a copy of this bill a few months back in April, calling it a black law. With 22 MPs, DMK shift could now boost the NDA numbers and isolate the ally Congress in the parliament. Here's a special report on the DMK's changing political calculus in the House. Take a look. DMK has come a long way since M.K. Stalin burnt a copy of the delimitation bill and dubbed it as a black law. The former Tamil Nadu chief minister had burnt a copy of the contentious bill while campaigning for the assembly polls in the month of April. But 3 months is an eternity in politics. Stalin-led DMK was ousted from power in Tamil Nadu and the Dravidian party is no longer part of the India bloc. So perhaps a political pivot had become necessary. DMK has hinted that it is open to support the NDA government's proposed delimitation bill. While revealing his party's softening stance, the DMK spokesperson claimed that the party was never against the idea of delimitation, but only concerned about southern states losing their political clout.
10: We are not against the law. The only thing is what they said was the increase will be 850 seats. See how the BJP is prepared. All the four southern states will have only 170 seats out of the 850 seats. And the North Indian states will have 680 seats, which means they need not bother about South India.
2: Now DMK's possible support is a huge boost for the centre since the delimitation bill remains government's top legislative priority in the upcoming parliament session. With 22 MPs, the DMK remains a significant force in the parliament that makes it valuable to both sides. Plus, with possible support of Supriya Sule's party, the NDA might cobble together the numbers needed to pass the delimitation bill.
11: We will consider, provided, consider. Ingraji me repeat karti hai. Consider supporting if the 50% cap is to be discussed.
2: But DMK remains cautious. The Dravidian Party has stated that the government should come out with clear formula on delimitation bill and ensure southern states are not affected.
12: In any case, if the southern states are affected, we will not accept it in any manner, and our representation in the parliament should remain. We should have our say. So in that case, we had an option. That resolution was passed in the southern state chief ministers, headed by Mr. M.K. Stalin, our party leader now, and the then chief minister, that it should be frozen for further 25 years.
2: A DMK about turn on delimitation bill effectively isolates the Congress on an issue where the opposition had presented a united front. It remains to be seen how Rahul Gandhi plays out Stalin's googly in the parliament. Congress essentially betrayed Stalin by helping Vijay form the government in Chennai. And now it looks the chickens have come home to roost for Rahul Gandhi. Bureau Report, India Today. Relentless hours of torrential rain triggered a devastating flash flood in Jammu's Rajouri district early Sunday, sending rivers into a fury and submerging large parts of the border town. Within minutes, swollen rivers breached their banks, inundating low-lying areas and leaving a trail of destruction behind. The new bus stand lay in ruins. Dozens of vehicles were swept away by the raging currents, and many others remained to be submerged. As many as 4 people have died and several others are still missing.
13: बारिश में आप उधर गली में चलोगे तो पहले वो देखो उसका हमारा क्या हालात है वो देखो मकान के जाके हाँ वो उसका देखो क्या हालात हुई है
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2: The monsoon fury has unleashed a major flood threat across Jammu and Kashmir. With rivers swelling and water levels rising rapidly, several areas are now facing the impact of the heavy downpour. In Akhnoor, the Chenab River is flowing dangerously high, raising concerns for people in the vulnerable areas. Rescue teams and authorities remain on high alert as the situation continues to unfold. My colleague Sunil G. Bhatt is on the ground with an exclusive report from Akhnoor. Take a look.
18: Monsoon fury has wreaked havoc in many parts of Jammu and Kashmir. Right now, I'm standing on the banks of Chenab River in Jammu District's Akhnoor area. Behind me, you can see that the water level in Chenab River has increased. Water flow has also increased. That is why administration here has issued an alert. People have been advised to stay away from rivers. As far as hilly areas of Jammu and Kashmir are concerned, there has been massive damage in the residential areas. Rajouri and Poonch districts are the worst affected districts in Jammu and Kashmir. Many areas have been inundated in Rajouri and Poonch districts. Flood water has entered the residential areas. Many houses have collapsed and there has been loss of lives as well as of the property. As per official sources, 9 dead bodies have been recovered from the debris so far in Rajouri and Poonch, and many people are still trapped in the debris. Many people are also missing. That is why administration has sent its teams to the affected areas. The priority is to provide all kind of assistance and help to the affected people. Water level in most rivers in Jammu and Kashmir has increased. These are the visuals of the Chenab River here in Akhroor, and you can see the swollen waters of Chenab River. They have breached banks at many places in Akhroor. That is why teams from Jammu and Kashmir police as well as from the SDRF are asking people to stay away from rivers. Here you see that water level has increased, water flow has increased, and similar situation is prevailing in other parts of Jammu and Kashmir as well. As I said, that Rajouri and Poonch districts are the worst affected. Jammu and Kashmir Lieutenant Governor Manoj Sinha, Jammu and Kashmir Chief Minister Umar Abdullah have reviewed the flood situation, and they have also instructed the officials to provide all kind of assistance and help to the affected people.
2: Heavy rainfall continues to disrupt normal life across several parts of the country. The forecast is particularly dire for Jammu and Kashmir. Let us take a look at the monsoon situation there. The Indian Army has launched swift flood rescue operations in Rajouri. White Knight Corps, along with the Jammu and Kashmir Police, SDRF and Civil Administration, rescued as many as 11 stranded civilians, including 5 children, from the flood-affected areas. A cloudburst in Dawar Gurez has triggered a massive landslide blocking the Gurez road. The sudden deluge brought traffic to a halt, with the debris covering the key road stretch. The Tawi River is in spate following heavy rainfall, with water levels rising rapidly. Two people are trapped in the floodwaters as SDRF and Jammu and Kashmir police teams have rushed to the spot for rescue operations. The flood situation has turned deadly in Poonch and Rajouri. 4 people have been killed, 3, including 3 in Poonch and 1 in Rajouri. 5 others are missing still, while 3 bodies have been recovered from Surankot. Heavy rainfall has triggered a debris-laden flash flood in Udul Gujran village of Chatru. The sudden surge of muddy floodwater swept through the very area, leaving residents facing a rapidly worsening situation. Flash flood struck Sangra village in Sanku subdivision of Kargil district, leading to the closure of the Kargil-Zanskar National Highway 301. Continuous heavy rainfall has triggered a flood-like situation across Rajouri district in Jammu. The district administration has urged people to avoid unnecessary travel and stay away from rivers, streams and flood-prone areas. Heavy rains have wreaked havoc in Rajouri district of Jammu and Kashmir. Flash floods triggered by heavy rainfall has caused massive damage in Bela colony. Vehicles have been swept away by floodwaters, residential areas and many roads have been inundated due to flash floods. Heavy rainfall lashes several parts of Srinagar. IMD has warned of an extended wet spell in the Jammu and Kashmir from July 19th to July 23rd. A sharp rise in Chenab River water levels following heavy rain in the upper catchment areas has prompted the opening of multiple spillway gates at Salal Dam in Riyasi. And heavy rainfall continues to disrupt normal life across several parts of the country and not just Jammu and Kashmir. Let's take a look at the monsoon situation across India now. Heavy rain has affected pilgrim movement in Rudraprayag. Security personnel are assisting pilgrims along the pedestrian route as authorities closely monitor the weather and work to ensure the safety of devotees. Just 2 inches of rainfall have left several roads in Surat waterlogged. Angry residents have taken to the streets protesting against the waterlogging and demanding answers over the city's civic infrastructure.
19: Tamil Juri Tapachi, the Vatari Pan,
2: A massive landslide has struck Montown in Nagaland, burying homes and trapping several people, including four women. Continuous rain and fresh landslides are hampering rescue efforts as emergency teams struggle to reach the affected area. Flash flood triggered by suspected cloudburst blocked the Sangla Chitkul Road in Himachal Pradesh's Kinnaur district, disrupting traffic after large boulders and debris were washed onto the route. Flash flood struck near the ITBP camp at Mastrang, completely blocking the road and halting vehicular movement in both directions. Light rain and drizzle and dense fog shrouded Mandi and its surrounding hills. Although no flooding or heavy overnight rainfall was reported, authorities have urged residents to remain alert as heavy rain is forecast over the next few days. Continuous rainfall has submerged roads in Dehradun's IT Park, causing major inconvenience to commuters and residents. The State Emergency Operations Centre is just 300 metres away. Yet the drainage crisis raises questions over the disaster preparedness and response.
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0: friendships don't need grand gestures. Sometimes a few heartfelt words are enough to leave everyone emotional. That's exactly what happened when Alia Bhatt delivered an emotional speech for her best friend Akansha Ranjan Kapoor during her intimate wedding celebrations.
1: She's the glue that holds us all together.
0: In a video which is now viral, Alia is seen holding back tears as she speaks about her longtime friend.
1: Which is why today when she showed up, walking down this beautiful aisle looking like a dream.
0: Calling Akansha the one who always shows up for everyone. The actress reflected on the special bond she shares with each member of their close-knit friends group, leaving both the guests and fans emotional.
1: Of course, I was looking at her, but I first looked at Shari. Because I'm like, that's the boy she's marrying. And looking at the tears in his eyes, I was like, chala chho.
0: The video also captures several heartwarming moments from the ceremony, including the couple exchanging vows, signing their wedding documents, and heartfelt speeches from family and close friends.

0: opposition, all parties including the Indian National Congress, the Samajwadi Party, the DMK, the JMM, the Aam Aadmi Party, the National Conference, the left parties, the Shiv Sena UBT have all walked out of the all party meeting in protest because the so-called NCPI, which is an unrecognized party, the strength of the All India Trinamool Congress in the list provided by the table office is shown to be 28 members. These so-called rebel 20 MPs, their merger has not been approved by the Speaker. The 20 disqualification petitions are still pending. After the 91st Amendment, there is no room for a separate bloc. So on what grounds did the Parliamentary Affairs Minister extend an invitation to these 20 rebel MPs, and how are they attending this meeting? We have registered our strong protest and walked out as a symbol of our...
1: Now, it's a political twist that we're looking at. Why so? Because the DMK now signals support for the centre's delimitation bill. Quite a googly that we see being thrown by M.K. Stalin himself right after he'd burnt a copy of this bill a few months back in April, calling it a black law. With 22 MPs, DMK shift could now boost the NDA numbers and isolate the ally Congress in the parliament. Here's a special report on the DMK's changing political calculus in the House. Take a look. DMK has come a long way since M.K. Stalin burnt a copy of the delimitation bill and dubbed it as a black law. The former Tamil Nadu chief minister had burnt a copy of the contentious bill while campaigning for the assembly polls in the month of April. But 3 months is an eternity in politics. Stalin-led DMK was ousted from power in Tamil Nadu and the Dravidian Party is no longer part of the India bloc. So perhaps a political pivot had become necessary. DMK has hinted that it is open to support the NDA government's proposed delimitation bill. While revealing his party's softening stance, the DMK spokesperson claimed that the party was never against the idea of delimitation, but only concerned about southern states losing their political clout.
2: We are not against the law. The only thing is what they said was the increase will be 850 seats. See how the BJP is prepared. All the four southern states will have only 170 seats out of the 850 seats. And the North Indian states will have 680 seats, which means they need not bother about South India.
1: Now, DMK's possible support is a huge boost for the centre since the delimitation bill remains government's top legislative priority in the upcoming parliament session. With 22 MPs, the DMK remains a significant force in the parliament that makes it valuable to both sides. Plus, with possible support of Supriya Sule's party, the NDA might cobble together the numbers needed to pass the delimitation bill.
3: We will consider, provided, consider. Ingraji me repeat karti hai. Consider supporting if the 50% cap is to be discussed.
1: But DMK remains cautious. The Dravidian Party has stated that the government should come out with clear formula on delimitation bill and ensure southern states are not affected.
4: In any case, if the southern states are affected, we will not accept it in any manner, and our representation in the parliament should remain. We should have our say. So in that case, we had an option. That resolution was passed in the southern state chief ministers, headed by Mr. M.K. Stalin, our party leader now, and the then chief minister, that it should be frozen for further 25 years.
1: A DMK about turn on delimitation bill effectively isolates the Congress on an issue where the opposition had presented a united front. It remains to be seen how Rahul Gandhi plays out Stalin's googly in the parliament. Congress essentially betrayed Stalin by helping Vijay form the government in Chennai. And now it looks the chickens have come home to roost for Rahul Gandhi. Bureau Report, India Today. Relentless hours of torrential rain triggered

0: devastating flash flood in Jammu's Rajouri district early Sunday, sending rivers into a fury and submerging large parts of the border town. Within minutes, swollen rivers breached their banks, inundating low-lying areas and leaving a trail of destruction behind. The new bus stand lay in ruins. Dozens of vehicles were swept away by the raging currents, and many others remained to be submerged. As many as four people have died and several others are still missing.
1: बारिश में आप उधर गली में चलोगे तो पहले वो देखो उसका हमारा क्या हालात है, वो देखो मकान पे जाके, हाँ उसका देखो क्या हालात हुई है।
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0: The monsoon fury has unleashed a major flood threat across Jammu and Kashmir. With rivers swelling and water levels rising rapidly, several areas are now facing the impact of the heavy downpour. In Akhnoor, the Chenab River is flowing dangerously high, raising concerns for people in the vulnerable areas. Rescue teams and authorities remain on high alert as the situation continues to unfold. My colleague Sunil G. Bhatt is on the ground with an exclusive report from Akhnoor. Take a look.
7: Monsoon fury has wreaked havoc in many parts of Jammu and Kashmir. Right now I'm standing on the banks of Chenab River in Jammu district's Akhnoor area. Behind me you can see that the water level in Chenab River has increased. Water flow has also increased. That is why administration here has issued an alert. People have been advised to stay away from rivers. As far as hilly areas of Jammu and Kashmir are concerned, there has been massive damage in the residential areas. Rajouri and Poonch districts are the worst affected districts in Jammu and Kashmir. Many areas have been inundated in Rajouri and Poonch districts. Flood water has entered the residential areas. Many houses have collapsed and there has been loss of lives as well as of the property. As per official sources, 9 dead bodies have been recovered from the debris so far in Rajouri and Poonch, and many people are still trapped in the debris. Many people are also missing. That is why administration has sent its teams to the affected areas. The priority is to provide all kind of assistance and help to the affected people. Water level in most rivers in Jammu and Kashmir has increased. These are the visuals of the Chenab River here in Akhnoor, and you can see the swollen waters of Chenab River. They have breached banks at many places in Akhnoor. That is why teams from Jammu and Kashmir police as well as from the SDRF are asking people to stay away from rivers. Here you see that water level has increased, water flow has increased, and similar situation is prevailing in other parts of Jammu and Kashmir as well. As I said, that Rajouri and Poonch districts are the worst affected. Jammu and Kashmir Lieutenant Governor Manoj Sinha, Jammu and Kashmir Chief Minister Umar Abdullah have reviewed the flood situation, and they have also instructed the officials to provide all kind of assistance and help to the affected people.
0: Heavy rainfall continues to disrupt normal life across several parts of the country. The forecast is particularly dire for Jammu and Kashmir. Let us take a look at the monsoon situation there. The Indian Army Army has launched swift flood rescue operations in Rajouri. White Knight Corps, along with the Jammu and Kashmir Police, SDRF and Civil Administration, rescued as many as 11 stranded civilians, including 5 children from the flood-affected areas. A cloudburst in Dawar Gurez has triggered a massive landslide blocking the Gurez road. The sudden deluge brought traffic to a halt, with the debris covering the key road stretch. The Tawi River is in spate following heavy rainfall, with water levels rising rapidly. 2 people are trapped in the floodwaters as SDRF and Jammu and Kashmir police teams have rushed to the spot for rescue operations. The flood situation has turned deadly in Poonch and Rajouri. 4 people have been killed, 3, including 3 in Poonch and 1 in Rajouri. 5 others are missing still, while 3 bodies have been recovered from Surankote. Heavy rainfall has triggered a debris-laden flash flood in Udul Gujran village of Chatru. The sudden surge of muddy floodwater swept through the very area, leaving residents facing a rapidly worsening situation. Flash flood struck Sangra village in Sankhu subdivision of Kargil district, leading to the closure of the Kargil-Zanskar National Highway 301. Continuous heavy rainfall has triggered a flood-like situation across Rajouri district in Jammu. The district administration has urged people to avoid unnecessary travel and stay away from rivers, streams and flood-prone areas. Heavy rains have wreaked havoc in Rajouri district of Jammu and Kashmir. Flash floods triggered by heavy rainfall has caused massive damage in Bela colony. Vehicles have been swept away by floodwaters, residential areas and many roads have been inundated due to flash floods. Heavy rainfall lashes several parts of Srinagar. IMD has warned of an extended wet spell in the Jammu and Kashmir from July 19th to July 23rd. A sharp rise in Chenab River water levels following heavy rain in the upper catchment areas has prompted the opening of multiple spillway gates at Salal Dam in Riyasi. And heavy rainfall continues to disrupt normal life across several parts of the country and not just Jammu and Kashmir. Let's take a look at the monsoon situation across India now. Heavy rain has affected pilgrim movement in Rudraprayag. Security personnel are assisting pilgrims along the pedestrian route as authorities closely monitor the weather and work to ensure the safety of devotees. Just 2 inches of rainfall have left several roads in Surat waterlogged. Angry residents have taken to the streets protesting against the waterlogging and demanding answers over the city's civic infrastructure. A massive landslide has struck Montown in Nagaland, burying homes and trapping several people, including 4 women. Continuous rain and fresh landslides are hampering rescue efforts as emergency teams struggle to reach the affected area. Flash flood triggered by suspected cloudburst blocked the Sangla Chitkul Road in Himachal Pradesh's Kinnaur district, disrupting traffic after large boulders and debris were washed onto the route. Flash flood struck near the ITBP camp at Mastrang, completely blocking the road and halting vehicular movement in both directions. Light rain and drizzle and dense fog shrouded Mandi and its surrounding hills. Although no flooding or heavy overnight rainfall was reported, authorities have urged residents to remain alert as heavy rain is forecast over the next few days. Continuous rainfall has submerged roads in Dehradun's IT Park, causing major inconvenience to commuters and residents. The State Emergency Operations Centre is just 300 metres away. Yet the drainage crisis raises questions over the disaster preparedness and response.
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10: Delimitation exercise was basically to ensure that the BJP remains in power for next 10-15 years. That in short period of time, so many members of parliament have changed the side. This had never happened before. So by fearing that their party will break, it looks like that NCP-SP had changed its stand, had softened on their stand on the delimitation bill. Whereas Congress today is very clear that whatever happens, they are going to oppose this bill.

0: एनडीए की ताकत बढ़ रही है क्योंकि मोदी जी पर लोग विश्वास जता रहे हैं। मोदी जी जो बोलते हैं वो करते हैं और एक समर्पित भाव से वो देश की सेवा करते हैं, देश को आगे बढ़ा रहे हैं। एक भी छुट्टी 12 साल में नहीं लेने वाला प्रधानमंत्री देखा है आपने? 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
3: More breaking news coming in. July 20th, viewers, will be a busy day in Delhi. And because of that very reason, the security has been stepped up across the New Delhi district ahead of the monsoon session of the parliament and the Cockroach Janata Party's proposed Chalo Sansad march on Monday, with the Delhi police imposing prohibitory orders under Section 163 of the BNSS. The heightened vigil, in fact, comes as the CJP had, remember, announced their march in protest against the alleged NEET irregularities and their demand of the resignation of Union Education Minister Dharmendra Pradhan. Deputy Commissioner of Police, DCP Sachin Sharma, has shared a public advisory stating that the Delhi Police categorically clarifies that no permission has been sought or granted for any such protest march or procession. Let's first listen in to what the DCP had to say.
4: It is categorically clarified that no such application for permission has been received or given to Delhi Police, or no such permission has been granted. Prohibitory orders under Section 163 Bharatiya Nagrik Suraksha Sanhita are in force in whole of the New Delhi district area. So according to that, assembly of five or more persons, protest marches or demonstrations are not allowed except for the designated protest site Jantar Mantar, that too only after permission.
3: So viewers, as we were mentioning, July 20th
4: permission.
3: So viewers, as we were mentioning, July 20th protesters will get down and move out from Jantar Mantar and march, conduct their march, that is the Chalo Sansad march. That is something we will have to keep a watch on, especially after Sonam Wangchuk has been moved to the hospital on day 21st of his hunger strike. So what happens exactly, we will keep you informed about. But right now we know security across the national capital has been heightened because of the same reason. Speaking of Sonam Wangchuk, no relief for Sonam Wangchuk's family is what we see, with the Delhi High Court having backed the government's decision to shift climate activist Sonam Wangchuk to Safdarjung Hospital, ruling that the move is not arbitrary given his deteriorating health after an extended hunger strike. The court also rejected the claim that Wangchuk was being detained or that his bodily autonomy was being violated. Wangchuk's family will challenge this order and the case will now be mentioned before Chief Justice of the Delhi High Court on Monday. Sonam's wife, Gitanjali Angmo, has moved the Delhi High Court seeking his transfer from Safdarjung Hospital to a private hospital. The petition by Sonam's wife alleged that he was on the 21st day of his peaceful hunger strike at Jantar Mantar and was illegally and unlawfully detained under the pretext of medical intervention. The High Court has issued a notice to the government police and hospital authorities and directed them to file a status report within the next 3 days. And because of the same reason, the matter will now be heard again on Thursday. In a social media post, meanwhile, Sonam's wife has also alleged discrepancies in the hospital's assessment of Wangchuk's potassium levels, But the court has taken note of submissions that his blood sugar and potassium levels were low, with potassium levels in fact being described to be dangerously low in the medical reports.
5: वो कह रहे थे कि क्योंकि हमें उनकी हेल्थ की बहुत परवाह है और उनकी हेल्थ डिटेरियोरेट हो रही थी इसलिए हमने उनको लाया लेकिन ये दोनों बातें गलत हैं उनकी फर्स्ट ऑफ ऑल कोई हेल्थ डिटेरियोरेट नहीं हो रही थी 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
6: He continues to remain fully conscious, alert. His vital parameters like blood pressure, pulse rate, saturation remain normal. But there is some minor deviation in his lab parameters because of which we are giving the required treatment at our hospital. But he continues to remain on fast, therefore he is very weak. And also can lead to deviation and complications. Therefore, we feel, which is the combined team of All India Institute and Sub Division Hospital, we feel he needs to be continuously monitored and be prepared for any intervention that may be required to maintain his good health.
3: The gloves are off and the daggers are drawn. Well, the opposition is gearing up for a fiery monsoon session and it is not leaving any stone unturned to corner the government over the Ram Mandir Chanda Chori issue. They've launched a strong attack on the government over the alleged embezzlement of donations at the Ayodhya Ram temple. And Congress leaders Rahul Gandhi and Mallikarjun Kharge have even written to the Prime Minister right ahead of the session, demanding a thorough and independent probe. Now, this letter has already set the tone for the monsoon session. So take a look at this news report, which brings to you all that's happened so far.
7: The monsoon session, the opposition is gearing up to corner the government over the Ram Mandir donation scam. In a joint letter, leader of opposition of the Lok Sabha, Rahul Gandhi, and the Congress president and the leader of the opposition of the Rajya Sabha, Mallikarjun Kharge, have demanded a high-level investigation into the alleged theft. The Congress leaders claim that Ram Bhakt, who donated their hard-earned income with faith, are feeling betrayed by the theft. In the letter, the Congress stalwarts pointed out that while the Prime Minister announced the formation of the Ram Janmabhoomi Tirth Kshetra Trust in the Parliament, all its members were appointed solely by the government. Opposition has highlighted that all the members of the trust were from the RSS, VHP or its affiliates. Rahul and Kharge also questioned the Prime Minister's silence on the very issue.
8: ये भारतीय जनता पार्टी इसकी सरकार ने भगवान राम को धोखा दिया है उनका चंदा ही नहीं चुराया उनकी विश्वास और आस्था पे डाका डाला है और इसीलिए सबसे ज्यादा पहले मुद्दा हम लोग उठा रहे हैं यही हमने कहा है कि चंदा चोरी का मुद्दा
7: The special investigation team probing the Chanda Chori is expected to submit an interim report to the Supreme Court on Monday. Police intensively questioned the key accused Ram Shankar Yadav, alias Tinnu, and his nephew Manish Yadav. During the grilling, both the accused admitted to stealing donations. Tinnu even admitted to misusing Champath Rai's ID to issue VIP passes for Ram Mandir. While Manish used the theft money to organize bhandaras, buy expensive gifts and land. Police are now examining all those involved in the temple's daily operations. Police lens is on the 50 people involved in counting currency donated by the devotees at the temple. The temple trust will be holding a crucial executive committee meeting in Ayodhya on July 22, 2026. The meeting is set to appoint the temple's first full-time CEO, reconstitute five internal committees and review the final probe report regarding the alleged embezzlement of temple donations. The opposition is determined to corner the government on this sensitive issue. The big question remains, who will respond to the opposition's attacks on the issue? Bureau Report, India Today.
3: The opposition staged a dramatic walkout from the all-party meeting after the government invited a rebel faction of the TMC, whose MPs have announced their merger with the little-known Nationalist Citizens Party of India. Opposition also protested against Lok Sabha Speaker Om Birla's decision to allow separate seating for the 20 rebel TMC MPs. Kiran Rijiju, on his part, made an appeal for constructive debate during the monsoon session of the parliament. Parliamentary Affairs Minister shifted the onus of smooth functioning of the House on the opposition. Meanwhile, the recognition of the rebel UBT MPs and rebel TMC MPs have stirred the numbers game. The developments have strengthened the NDA's tally, taking its number to now 318 in the lower house of the parliament.
9: संसद का मानसून सत्र कल से शुरू होगी. आज सरकार ने ऑल पार्टी का फ्लोर लीडर्स का बैठक बुलाया है. हम पूरे पॉलिटिकल पार्टीज को अनुरोध करते हैं कि ये जो मानसून सत्र है इसको अच्छी तरह से चलाने में सब 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
12: 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28 members. These so-called rebel 20 MPs, their merger has not been approved by the Speaker. The 20 disqualification petitions are still pending. After the 91st Amendment, there is no room for a separate bloc. So on what grounds did the Parliamentary Affairs Minister extend an invitation to these 20 rebel MPs, and how are they attending this meeting? We have registered our strong protest and walked out as a symbol of our...
3: Now, it's a political twist that we're looking at. Why so? Because the DMK now signals support for the centre's delimitation bill. Quite a googly that we see being thrown by M.K. Stalin himself right after he burnt a copy of this bill a few months back in April, calling it a black law. With 22 MPs, DMK shift could now boost the NDA numbers and isolate the ally Congress in the parliament. Here's a special report on the DMK's changing political calculus in the House. Take a look. DMK has come a long way since M.K. Stalin burnt a copy of the delimitation bill and dubbed it as a black law. The former Tamil Nadu chief minister had burnt a copy of the contentious bill while campaigning for the assembly polls in the month of April. But 3 months is an eternity in politics. Stalin-led DMK was ousted from power in Tamil Nadu and the Dravidian Party is no longer part of the India bloc. So perhaps a political pivot had become necessary. DMK has hinted that it is open to support the NDA government's proposed delimitation bill. While revealing his party's softening stance, the DMK spokesperson claimed that the party was never against the idea of delimitation, but only concerned about southern states losing their political clout.
13: We are not against the law. The only thing is what they said was the increase will be 850 seats. See how the BJP is prepared. All the four southern states will have only 170 seats out of the 850 seats. And the North Indian states will have 680 seats, which means they need not bother about South India.
3: Now, DMK's possible support is a huge boost for the centre since the delimitation bill remains government's top legislative priority in the upcoming parliament session. With 22 MPs, the DMK remains a significant force in the parliament that makes it valuable to both sides. Plus, with possible support of Supriya Sule's party, the NDA might cobble together the numbers needed to pass the delimitation bill.
14: We will consider, provided, consider. Ingraji me repeat karti hai. Consider supporting if the 50% cap is to be discussed.
3: But DMK remains cautious. The Dravidian Party has stated that the government should come out with clear formula on delimitation bill and ensure southern states are not affected.
15: In any case, if the southern states are affected, we will not accept it in any manner, and our representation in the parliament should remain. We should have our say. So in that case, we had an option. That resolution was passed in the southern state chief ministers, headed by Mr. M.K. Stalin, our party leader now, and the then chief minister, that it should be frozen for further 25 years.
3: A DMK about turn on delimitation bill effectively isolates the Congress on an issue where the opposition had presented a united front. It remains to be seen how Rahul Gandhi plays out Stalin's googly in the parliament. Congress essentially betrayed Stalin by helping Vijay form the government in Chennai. And now it looks the chickens have come home to roost for Rahul Gandhi. Bureau Report, India Today. Relentless hours of torrential rain triggered a devastating flash flood in Jammu's Rajouri district early Sunday, sending rivers into a fury and submerging large parts of the border town. Within minutes, swollen rivers breached their banks, inundating low-lying areas and leaving a trail of destruction behind. The new bus stand lay in ruins. Dozens of vehicles were swept away by the raging currents, and many others remain to be submerged. As many as 4 people have died and several others are still missing.
16: बारिश में आप उधर गली में चलोगे तो पहले वो देखो उसका हमारा क्या हालात है, वो देखो मकान पे जाके, हाँ उसका देखो क्या हालात हुई है।
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3: The monsoon fury has unleashed a major flood threat across Jammu and Kashmir. With rivers swelling and water levels rising rapidly, several areas are now facing the impact of the heavy downpour. In Akhnoor, the Chenab River is flowing dangerously high, raising concerns for people in the vulnerable areas. Rescue teams and authorities remain on high alert as the situation continues to unfold. My colleague Sunil G. Bhatt is on the ground with an exclusive report from Akhnoor. Take a look.
21: Monsoon fury has wreaked havoc in many parts of Jammu and Kashmir. Right now I'm standing on the banks of Chenab River in Jammu district's Akhnoor area. Behind me you can see that the water level in Chenab River has increased. Water flow has also increased. That is why administration here has issued an alert. People have been advised to stay away from rivers. As far as hilly areas of Jammu and Kashmir are concerned, there has been massive damage in the residential areas. Rajouri and Poonch districts are the worst affected districts in Jammu and Kashmir. Many areas have been inundated in Rajouri and Poonch districts. Flood water has entered the residential areas. Many houses have collapsed and there has been loss of lives as well as of the property. As per official sources, 9 dead bodies have been recovered from the debris so far in Rajouri and Poonch, and many people are still trapped in the debris. Many people are also missing. That is why administration has sent its teams to the affected areas. The priority is to provide all kind of assistance and help to the affected people. Water level in most rivers in Jammu and Kashmir has increased. These are the visuals of the Chenab River here in Akhnoor, and you can see the swollen waters of Chenab River. They have breached banks at many places in Akhnoor. That is why teams from Jammu and Kashmir police as well as from the SDRF are asking people to stay away from rivers. Here you see that water level has increased, water flow has increased. And similar situation is prevailing in other parts of Jammu and Kashmir as well. As I said that Rajouri and Poonch districts are the worst affected. Jammu and Kashmir Lieutenant Governor Manoj Sinha, Jammu and Kashmir Chief Minister Umar Abdullah have reviewed the flood situation, and they have also instructed the officials to provide all kind of assistance and help to the affected people.
3: Heavy rainfall continues to disrupt normal life across several parts of the country. The forecast is particularly dire for Jammu and Kashmir. Let us take a look at the monsoon situation there. The Indian Army has launched swift flood rescue operations in Rajouri. White Knight Corps, along with the Jammu and Kashmir Police, SDRF and Civil Administration, rescued as many as 11 stranded civilians, including 5 children, from the flood-affected areas. A cloudburst in Dawar Gurez has triggered a massive landslide blocking the Gurez road. The sudden deluge brought traffic to a halt. with the debris covering the key road stretch. The Tawi River is in spate following heavy rainfall, with water levels rising rapidly. Two people are trapped in the floodwaters as SDRF and Jammu and Kashmir police teams have rushed to the spot for rescue operations. The flood situation has turned deadly in Poonch and Rajouri. Four people have been killed, including three in Poonch and one in Rajouri. Five others are missing still, while three bodies have been recovered from Surankot. Heavy rainfall has triggered a debris-laden flash flood in Udal Gujran village of Chatru. The sudden surge of muddy floodwater swept through the very area, leaving residents facing a rapidly worsening situation. Flash floods struck Sangra village in Sanku subdivision of Kargil district, leading to the closure of the Kargil-Zanskar National Highway 301. Continuous heavy rainfall has triggered a flood-like situation across Rajouri district in Jammu. The district administration has urged people to avoid unnecessary travel and stay away from rivers, streams and flood-prone areas. Heavy rains have wreaked havoc in Rajouri district of Jammu and Kashmir. Flash floods triggered by heavy rainfall has caused massive damage in Bela colony. Vehicles have been swept away by floodwaters, residential areas and many roads have been inundated due to flash floods. Heavy rainfall lashes several parts of Srinagar. IMD has warned of an extended wet spell in the Jammu and Kashmir from July 19th to July 23rd. A sharp rise in Chenab River water levels following heavy rain in the upper catchment areas has prompted the opening of multiple spillway gates at Salal Dam in Riyasi. And heavy rainfall continues to disrupt normal life across several parts of the country and not just Jammu and Kashmir. Let's take a look at the monsoon situation across India now. Heavy rain has affected pilgrim movement in Rudraprayag. Security personnel are assisting pilgrims along the pedestrian route as authorities closely monitor the weather and work to ensure the safety of devotees. Just 2 inches of rainfall have left several roads in Surat waterlogged. Angry residents have taken to the streets protesting against the waterlogging and demanding answers over the city's civic infrastructure. A massive landslide has struck Montown in Nagaland, burying homes and trapping several people, including four women. Continuous rain and fresh landslides are hampering rescue efforts as emergency teams struggle to reach the affected area. Flash flood triggered by suspected cloudburst blocked the Sangla Chitkul Road in Himachal Pradesh's Kinnaur district, disrupting traffic after large boulders and debris were washed onto the route. Flash flood struck near the ITBP camp at Mastrang, completely blocking the road and halting vehicular movement in both directions. Light rain and drizzle and dense fog shrouded Mandi and its surrounding hills. Although no flooding or heavy overnight rainfall was reported, authorities have urged residents to remain alert as heavy rain is forecast over the next few days. Continuous rainfall has submerged roads in Dehradun's IT Park, causing major inconvenience to commuters and residents. The State Emergency Operations Centre is just 300 metres away. Yet the drainage crisis raises questions over the disaster preparedness and response.
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1: More breaking news coming in. July 20th, viewers, will be a busy day in Delhi. And because of that very reason, the security has been stepped up across the New Delhi district ahead of the monsoon session of the parliament and the Cockroach Janata Party's proposed Chalo Sansad march on Monday, with the Delhi police imposing prohibitory orders under Section 163 of the BNSS. The heightened vigil impact comes as the CJP had, remember, announced their march in protest against the alleged NEET irregularities and their demand of the resignation of the Union Education Minister Dharmendra Pradhan. Deputy Commissioner of Police, DCP Sachin Sharma, has shared a public advisory stating that the Delhi Police categorically clarifies that no permission has been sought or granted for any such protest march or procession. Let's first listen in to what the DCP had to say.
2: It is categorically clarified that no such application for permission has been received or given to Delhi Police, or no such permission has been granted. Prohibitory orders under Section 163 Bhartiya Nagrik Suraksha Sanhita are in force in whole of the New Delhi district area. So according to that, assembly of five or more persons, protest marches or demonstrations are not allowed except for the designated protest site Jantar Mantar, that too only after permission.
1: So viewers, as we were mentioning, July 20th will be quite a busy day is what is expected so far. Busy day when we call it so. Well, at this point, of course, there is the Parliament's monsoon session that will be convening. But at the same time, whether the CJP protesters will get down and move out from Jantar Mantar and march, conduct their march, that is the Chalo Sansad march, that is something we will have to keep a watch on, especially after Sonam Wangchuk has been moved to the hospital on day 21st of his hunger strike. So what happens exactly, we will keep you informed about. But right now we know security across the national capital has been heightened because of the same reason. Speaking of Sonam Wangchuk, no relief for Sonam Wangchuk's family is what we see, with the Delhi High Court having backed the government's decision to shift climate activist Sonam Wangchuk to Safdarjung Hospital, ruling that the move is not arbitrary given his deteriorating health after an extended hunger strike. The court also rejected the claim that Wangchuk was being detained or that his bodily autonomy was being violated. Wangchuk's family will challenge this order, and the case will now be mentioned before Chief Justice of the Delhi High Court on Monday. Sonam's wife, Gitanjali Angmo, has moved the Delhi High Court seeking his transfer from Safdarjung Hospital to a private hospital. The petition by Sonam's wife alleged that he was on the 21st day of his peaceful hunger strike at Jantar Mantar and was illegally and unlawfully detained under the pretext of medical intervention. The High Court has issued a notice to the government police and hospital authorities and directed them to file a status report within the next 3 days. And because of the same reason, the matter will now be heard again on Thursday. In a social media post, meanwhile, Sonam's wife has also alleged discrepancies in the hospital's assessment of Wangchuk's potassium levels. But the court has taken note of submissions that his blood sugar and potassium levels were low, with potassium levels in fact being described to be dangerously low in the medical reports.
3: वो कह रहे थे कि क्योंकि हमें उनकी हेल्थ की बहुत परवाह है और उनकी हेल्थ डिटेरियोरेट हो रही थी, इसलिए हमने उनको लाया. लेकिन ये दोनों बातें गलत हैं. उनकी फर्स्ट ऑफ ऑल कोई हेल्थ डिटेरियोरेट नहीं हो रही 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
4: He continues to remain fully conscious, alert. His vital parameters like blood pressure, pulse rate, saturation remain normal. But there is some minor deviation in his lab parameters, because of which we are giving the required treatment at our hospital. But he continues to remain on fast, therefore he is very weak and also can lead to deviation and complications. Therefore, we feel, which is the combined team of All India Institute and Sub Bridging Hospital, we feel he needs to be continuously monitored and be prepared for any intervention that may be required to maintain his good health.
1: The gloves are off and the daggers are drawn. Well, the opposition is gearing up for a fiery monsoon session, and it is not leaving any stone unturned to corner the government over the Ram Mandir Chanda Chori issue. They've launched a strong attack on the government over the alleged embezzlement of donations at the Ayodhya Ram temple. And Congress leaders Rahul Gandhi and Mallikarjun Kharge have even written to the Prime Minister right ahead of the session, demanding a thorough and independent probe. Now, this letter has already set the tone for the monsoon session. So take a look at this news report, which brings to you all that's happened so far. Ahead of the monsoon session, the opposition is gearing up to corner the government over the Ram Mandir donation scam. In a joint letter, Leader of Opposition of the Lok Sabha, Rahul Gandhi, and the Congress President and the Leader of the Opposition of the Rajya Sabha, Mallikarjun Kharge, have demanded a high-level investigation into the alleged theft. The Congress leaders claim that Ram Bhakt, who donated their hard-earned income with faith, are feeling betrayed by the theft. In the letter, the Congress stalwarts pointed out that while the Prime Minister announced the formation of the Ram Janmabhoomi Tirth Kshetra Trust in the Parliament, all its members were appointed solely by the government. Opposition has highlighted that all the members of the trust were from the RSS, VHP or its affiliates. Rahul and Kharge also questioned the Prime Minister's silence on the very issue.
5: Ye Bharatiya Janata Party, इसकी सरकार ने भगवान राम को धोखा दिया है, उनका चंदा ही नहीं चुराया, उनकी विश्वास और आस्था पे डाका डाला है, और इसीलिए सबसे ज्यादा पहले मुद्दा हम लोग उठा रहे हैं, यही हमने कहा है कि चंदा चोरी का मुद्दा.
1: The special investigation team probing the Chanda Chori is expected to submit an interim report to the Supreme Court on Monday. Police intensively questioned the key accused Ram Shankar Yadav, alias Tinnu, and his nephew Manish Yadav. During the grilling, both the accused admitted to stealing donations. Tinnu even admitted to misusing Champat Rai's ID to issue VIP passes for Ram Mandir, while Manish used the theft money to organize bhandaras, buy expensive gifts and land. Police are now examining all those involved in the temple's daily operations. Police lens is on the 50 people involved in counting currency donated by the devotees at the temple. The temple trust will be holding a crucial executive committee meeting in Ayodhya on July 22, 2026. The meeting is set to appoint the temple's first full-time CEO, reconstitute 5 internal committees and review the final probe report regarding the alleged embezzlement of temple donations. The opposition is determined to corner the government on this sensitive issue. The big question remains, who will respond to the opposition's attacks on the issue? Bureau Report, India Today. The opposition staged a dramatic walkout from the all-party meeting after the government invited a rebel faction of the TMC, whose MPs have announced their merger with the little-known Nationalist Citizens Party of India. Opposition also protested against Lok Sabha Speaker Om Birla's decision to allow separate seating for the 20 rebel TMC MPs. Kiran Rijiju, on his part, made an appeal for constructive debate during the monsoon session of the Parliament. Parliamentary Affairs Minister shifted the onus of smooth functioning of the House on the opposition. Meanwhile, the recognition of the rebel UBT MPs and rebel TMC MPs have stirred the numbers game. The developments have strengthened the NDA's tally, taking its number to now 318 in the lower house of the parliament.
6: Sansad ka monsoon satra kal se shuru hogi. 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

0: all parties, including the Indian National Congress, the Samajwadi Party, the DMK, the JMM, the Aam Aadmi Party, the National Conference, the left parties, the Shiv Sena UBT, have all walked out of the all-party meeting in protest because the so-called NCPI, which is an unrecognized party, the strength of the All India Trinamool Congress in the list provided by the table office is shown to be 28 members. These so-called rebel 20 MPs, their merger has not been approved by the Speaker. The 20 disqualification petitions are still pending. After the 91st Amendment, there is no room for a separate bloc. So on what grounds did the Parliamentary Affairs Minister extend an invitation to these 20 rebel MPs, and how are they attending this meeting? We have registered our strong protest and walked out as a symbol of our...
1: Now, it's a political twist that we're looking at. Why so? Because the DMK now signals support for the centre's delimitation bill. Quite a googly that we see being thrown by M.K. Stalin himself right after he'd burnt a copy of this bill a few months back in April, calling it a black law. With 22 MPs, DMK shift could now boost the NDA numbers and isolate the ally Congress in the parliament. Here's a special report on the DMK's changing political calculus in the House. Take a look. DMK has come a long way since M.K. Stalin burnt a copy of the delimitation bill and dubbed it as a black law. The former Tamil Nadu chief minister had burnt a copy of the contentious bill while campaigning for the assembly polls in the month of April. But 3 months is an eternity in politics. Stalin-led DMK was ousted from power in Tamil Nadu and the Dravidian Party is no longer part of the India bloc. So perhaps a political pivot had become necessary. DMK has hinted that it is open to support the NDA government's proposed delimitation bill. While revealing his party's softening stance, the DMK spokesperson claimed that the party was never against the idea of delimitation, but only concerned about southern states losing their political clout.
2: We are not against the law. The only thing is what they said was the increase will be 850 seats. See how the BJP is prepared. All the four southern states will have only 170 seats out of the 850 seats. And the North Indian states will have 680 seats, which means they need not bother about South India.
1: Now, DMK's possible support is a huge boost for the centre since the delimitation bill remains government's top legislative priority in the upcoming parliament session. With 22 MPs, the DMK remains a significant force in the parliament that makes it valuable to both sides. Plus, with possible support of Supriya Sule's party, the NDA might cobble together the numbers needed to pass the delimitation bill.
3: We will consider, provided, consider. Ingraji me repeat karti hai. Consider supporting if the 50% cap is to be discussed.
1: But DMK remains cautious. The Dravidian Party has stated that the government should come out with clear formula on delimitation bill and ensure southern states are not affected.
4: In any case, if the southern states are affected, we will not accept it in any manner, and our representation in the parliament should remain. We should have our say. So in that case, we had an option. That resolution was passed in the Southern State Chief Ministers, headed by Mr. M.K. Stalin, our party leader now, and the then Chief Minister, that it should be frozen for further 25 years.
1: A DMK about turn on delimitation bill effectively isolates the Congress on an issue where the opposition had presented a united front. It remains to be seen how Rahul Gandhi plays out Stalin's googly in the parliament. Congress essentially betrayed Stalin by helping Vijay form the government in Chennai. And now it looks the chickens have come home to roost for Rahul Gandhi. Bureau Report, India Today. Relentless hours of torrential rain triggered a devastating flash flood in Jammu's Rajouri.

0: district early Sunday, sending rivers into a fury and submerging large parts of the border town. Within minutes, swollen rivers breached their banks, inundating low-lying areas and leaving a trail of destruction behind. The new bus stand lay in ruins. Dozens of vehicles were swept away by the raging currents, and many others remained to be submerged. As many as 4 people have died and several others are still missing.
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0: The monsoon fury has unleashed a major flood threat across Jammu and Kashmir. With rivers swelling and water levels rising rapidly, several areas are now facing the impact of the heavy downpour. In Akhnoor, the Chenab River is flowing dangerously high, raising concerns for people in the vulnerable areas. Rescue teams and authorities remain on high alert as the situation continues to unfold. My colleague Sunil G. Bhatt is on the ground with an exclusive report from Akhnoor. Take a look.
6: Monsoon fury has wreaked havoc in many parts of Jammu and Kashmir. Right now, I'm standing on the banks of Chenab River in Jammu District's Akhnoor area. Behind me, you can see that the water level in Chenab River has increased. Water flow has also increased. That is why administration here has issued an alert. People have been advised to stay away from rivers. As far as hilly areas of Jammu and Kashmir are concerned, there has been massive damage in the residential areas. Rajouri and Poonch districts are the worst affected districts in Jammu and Kashmir. Many areas have been inundated in Rajouri and Poonch districts. Flood water has entered the residential areas. Many houses have collapsed and there has been loss of lives as well as of the property. As per official sources, 9 dead bodies have been recovered from the debris so far in Rajouri and Poonch, and many people are still trapped in the debris. Many people are also missing. That is why administration has sent its teams to the affected areas. The priority is to provide all kind of assistance and help to the affected people. Water level in most rivers in Jammu and Kashmir has increased. These are the visuals of the Chenab River here in Akhnoor, and you can see the swollen waters of Chenab River. They have breached banks at many places in Akhnoor. That is why teams from Jammu and Kashmir police as well as from the SDRF are asking people to stay away from rivers. Here you see that water level has increased, water flow has increased. And similar situation is prevailing in other parts of Jammu and Kashmir as well. As I said, that Rajouri and Poonch districts are the worst affected. Jammu and Kashmir Lieutenant Governor Manoj Sinha, Jammu and Kashmir Chief Minister Umar Abdullah have reviewed the flood situation, and they have also instructed the officials to provide all kind of assistance and help to the affected people.
0: Heavy rainfall continues to disrupt normal life across several parts of the country. The forecast is particularly dire for Jammu and Kashmir. Let us take a look at the monsoon situation there. The Indian Army has launched swift flood rescue operations in Rajouri. White Knight Corps, along with the Jammu and Kashmir Police, SDRF and Civil Administration, rescued as many as 11 stranded civilians, including 5 children from the flood-affected areas. Cloudburst in Dawar Gurez has triggered a massive landslide blocking the Gurez road. The sudden deluge brought traffic to a halt, with the debris covering the key road stretch. The Tawi River is in spate following heavy rainfall, with water levels rising rapidly. Two people are trapped in the floodwaters as SDRF and Jammu and Kashmir police teams have rushed to the spot for rescue operations. The flood situation has turned deadly in Poonch and Rajouri. Four people have been killed, including three in Poonch and one in Rajouri. Five others are missing still, while three bodies have been recovered from Surankot. Heavy rainfall has triggered a debris-laden flash flood in Udul Gujran village of Chatru. The sudden surge of muddy floodwater swept through the very area, leaving residents facing a rapidly worsening situation. Flash flood struck Sangra village in Sankhu subdivision of Kargil district, leading to the closure of the Kargil-Zanskar National Highway 301. Continuous heavy rainfall has triggered a flood-like situation across Rajouri district in Jammu. The district administration has urged people to avoid unnecessary travel and stay away from rivers, streams and flood-prone areas. Heavy rains have wreaked havoc in Rajouri district of Jammu and Kashmir. Flash floods triggered by heavy rainfall has caused massive damage in Bela colony. Vehicles have been swept away by flood waters. Residential areas and many roads have been inundated due to flash floods. Heavy rainfall lashes several parts of Srinagar. IMD has warned of an extended wet spell in the Jammu and Kashmir from July 19th to July 23rd. A sharp rise in Chenab River water levels following heavy rain in the upper catchment areas has prompted the opening of multiple spillway gates at Salal Dam in Riyasi. And heavy rainfall continues to disrupt normal life across several parts of the country and not just Jammu and Kashmir. Let's take a look at the monsoon situation across India now. Heavy rain has affected pilgrim movement in Rudraprayag. Security personnel are assisting pilgrims along the pedestrian route as authorities closely monitor the weather and work to ensure the safety of devotees. Just 2 inches of rainfall have left several roads in Surat waterlogged. Angry residents have taken to the streets protesting against the waterlogging and demanding answers over the city's civic infrastructure. A massive landslide has struck Montown in Nagaland, burying homes and trapping several people, including four women. Continuous rain and fresh landslides are hampering rescue efforts as emergency teams struggle to reach the affected area. Flash flood triggered by suspected cloudburst blocked the Sangla Chitkul Road in Himachal Pradesh's Kinnaur district, disrupting traffic after large boulders and debris were washed onto the route. Flash flood struck near the ITBP camp at Mastrang, completely blocking the road and halting vehicular movement in both directions. Light rain and drizzle and dense fog shrouded Mandi and its surrounding hills. Although no flooding or heavy overnight rainfall was reported, authorities have urged residents to remain alert as heavy rain is forecast over the next few days. Continuous rainfall has submerged roads in Dehradun's IT Park, causing major inconvenience to commuters and residents. The State Emergency Operations Centre is just 300 metres away. Yet the drainage crisis raises questions over the disaster preparedness and response.
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1: More breaking news coming in. July 20th, viewers, will be a busy day in Delhi. And because of that very reason, the security has been stepped up across the New Delhi district ahead of the monsoon session of the parliament and the Cockroach Janata Party's proposed Chalo Sansad march on Monday, with the Delhi police imposing prohibitory orders under Section 163 of the BNSS. The heightened vigil, in fact, comes as the CJP had, remember, announced their march in protest against the alleged NEET irregularities and their demand of the resignation of the Union Education Minister Dharmendra Pradhan. Deputy Commissioner of Police, DCP Sachin Sharma, has shared a public advisory stating that the Delhi Police categorically clarifies that no permission has been sought or granted for any such protest march or procession. Let's first listen in to what the DCP had to say.
2: It is categorically clarified that no such application for permission has been received or given to Delhi Police, or no such permission has been granted. Prohibitory orders under Section 163 Bharatiya Nagrik Suraksha Sanhita are in force in whole of the New Delhi district area. So according to that, assembly of five or more persons, protest marches or demonstrations are not allowed except for the designated protest site Jantar Mantar, that too only after permission.
1: So viewers, as we were mentioning, July 20th will be quite a busy day is what is expected so far. Busy day when we call it so. Well, at this point, of course, there is the Parliament's monsoon session that will be convening. But at the same time, whether the CJP protesters will get down and move out from Jantar Mantar and march, conduct their march, that is the Chalo Sansad march, that is something we will have to keep a watch on, especially after Sonam Wangchuk has been moved to the hospital on day 21st of his hunger strike. So what happens exactly, we will keep you informed about. But right now we know the security across the national capital has been heightened because of the same reason. Speaking of Sonam Wangchuk, no relief for Sonam Wangchuk's family is what we see, with the Delhi High Court having backed the government's decision to shift climate activist Sonam Wangchuk to Safdarjung Hospital, ruling that the move is not arbitrary given his deteriorating health after an extended hunger strike. The court also rejected the claim that Wangchuk was being detained or that his bodily autonomy was being violated. Wangchuk's family will challenge this order, and the case will now be mentioned before Chief Justice of the Delhi High Court on Monday. Sonam's wife, Gitanjali Angmo, has moved the Delhi High Court seeking his transfer from Safdarjung Hospital to a private hospital. The petition by Sonam's wife alleged that he was on the 21st day of his peaceful hunger strike at Jantar Mantar and was illegally and unlawfully detained under the pretext of medical intervention. The High Court has issued a notice to the government police and hospital authorities and directed them to file a status report within the next 3 days. And because of the same reason, the matter will now be heard again on Thursday. In a social media post, meanwhile, Sonam's wife has also alleged discrepancies in the hospital's assessment of Wangchuk's potassium levels. But the court has taken note of submissions that his blood sugar and potassium levels were low, with potassium levels in fact being described to be dangerously low in the medical reports.
3: वो कह रहे थे कि क्योंकि हमें उनकी हेल्थ की बहुत परवाह है और उनकी हेल्थ डिटेरियोरेट हो रही थी, इसलिए हमने उनको लाया. लेकिन ये दोनों बातें गलत हैं. उनकी फर्स्ट ऑफ ऑल कोई हेल्थ डिटेरियोरेट नहीं हो रही 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
4: He continues to remain fully conscious, alert. his vital parameters like blood pressure, pulse rate, saturation remain normal. But there is some minor deviation in his lab parameters, because of which we are giving the required treatment at our hospital. But he continues to remain on fast, therefore he is very weak and also can lead to deviation and complications. Therefore, we feel, which is the combined team of All India Institute and Subdivision Hospital, we feel he needs to be continuously monitored and be prepared for any intervention that may be required to maintain his good health.
1: The gloves are off and the daggers are drawn. Well, the opposition is gearing up for a fiery monsoon session, and it is not leaving any stone unturned to corner the government over the Ram Mandir Chanda Chori issue. They've launched a strong attack on the government over the alleged embezzlement of donations at the Ayodhya Ram temple. And Congress leaders Rahul Gandhi and Mallikarjun Kharge have even written to the Prime Minister right ahead of the session, demanding a thorough and independent probe. Now, this letter has already set the tone for the monsoon session. So take a look at this news report, which brings to you all that's happened so far. Ahead of the monsoon session, the opposition is gearing up to corner the government over the Ram Mandir donation scam. In a joint letter, Leader of Opposition of the Lok Sabha, Rahul Gandhi, and the Congress President and the Leader of the Opposition of the Rajya Sabha, Mallikarjun Kharge, have demanded a high-level investigation into the alleged theft. The Congress leaders claim that Ram Bhakt, who donated their hard-earned income with faith, are feeling betrayed by the theft. In the letter, the Congress stalwarts pointed out that while the Prime Minister announced the formation of the Ram Janmabhoomi Tirth Kshetra Trust in the Parliament, all its members were appointed solely by the government. Opposition has highlighted that all the members of the trust were from the RSS, VHP or its affiliates. Rahul and Kharge also questioned the Prime Minister's silence on the very issue.
5: Ye Bharatiya Janata Party, इसकी सरकार ने भगवान राम को धोखा दिया है, उनका चंदा ही नहीं चुराया, उनकी विश्वास और आस्था पे डाका डाला है, और इसीलिए सबसे ज्यादा पहले मुद्दा हम लोग उठा रहे हैं, यही हमने कहा है कि चंदा चोरी का मुद्दा.
4: The special investigation team probing the Chanda Chori is expected to submit an interim report to the Supreme Court on Monday. Police intensively questioned the key accused Ram Shankar Yadav, alias Tinnu, and his nephew Manish Yadav. During the grilling, both the accused admitted to stealing donations. Tinnu even admitted to misusing Champat Rai's ID to issue VIP passes for Ram Mandir, while Manish used the theft money to organize bhandaras, buy expensive gifts and land. Police are now examining all those involved in the temple's daily operations. Police lens is on the 50 people involved in counting currency donated by the devotees at the temple. The temple trust will be holding a crucial executive committee meeting in Ayodhya on July 22, 2026. The meeting is set to appoint the temple's first full-time CEO, reconstitute five internal committees and review the final probe report regarding the alleged embezzlement of temple donations. The opposition is determined to corner the government on this sensitive issue. The big question remains, who will respond to the opposition's attacks on the issue? Bureau Report, India Today.
1: The opposition staged a dramatic walkout from the all-party meeting after the government invited a rebel faction of the TMC, whose MPs have announced their merger with the little-known Nationalist Citizens Party of India. Opposition also protested against Lok Sabha Speaker Om Birla's decision to allow separate seating for the 20 rebel TMC MPs. Kiran Rijiju, on his part, made an appeal for constructive debate during the monsoon session of the parliament. Parliamentary Affairs Minister shifted the onus of smooth functioning of the House on the opposition. Meanwhile, the recognition of the rebel UBT MPs and rebel TMC MPs have stirred the numbers game. The developments have strengthened the NDA's tally, taking its number to now 318 in the lower house of the parliament.
6: संसद का मानसून सत्र कल से शुरू होगी. आज सरकार ने ऑल पार्टी का फ्लोर लीडर्स का बैठक बुलाया है. हम पूरे पॉलिटिकल पार्टीज को अनुरोध करते हैं कि ये जो मानसून सत्र है इसको अच्छी तरह से चलाने में सब 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
9: 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bloc, so on what grounds did the parliamentary affairs minister extend an invitation to these 20 rebel MPs and how are they attending this meeting? We have registered our strong protest and walked out as a symbol of our.
1: Now, it's a political twist that we're looking at. Why so? Because the DMK now signals support for the centre's delimitation bill. Quite a googly that we see being thrown by M.K. Stalin himself right after he'd burnt a copy of this bill a few months back in April, calling it a black law. With 22 MPs, DMK shift could now boost the NDA numbers and isolate the ally Congress in the parliament. Here's a special report on the DMK's changing political calculus in the House. Take a look.
10: Yeah, hey. தேதி வரைமுறை பெயரில் மாநில அரசாங்கத்தின் உரிமையை பறிக்காது.
1: DMK has come a long way since MK Stalin burnt a copy of the delimitation bill and dubbed it as a black law. The former Tamil Nadu chief minister had burnt a copy of the contentious bill while campaigning for the assembly polls in the month of April. But 3 months is an eternity in politics. Stalin-led DMK was ousted from power in Tamil Nadu and the Dravidian Party is no longer part of the India bloc. So perhaps a political pivot had become necessary. DMK has hinted that it is open to support the NDA government's proposed delimitation bill. While revealing his party's softening stance, the DMK spokesperson claimed that the party was never against the idea of delimitation, but only concerned about southern states losing their political clout.
11: We are not against the law. The only thing is what they said was the increase will be 850 seats. See how the BJP is prepared. All the four southern states will have only 170 seats out of the 850 seats. And the North Indian states will have 680 seats, which means they need not bother about South India.
1: Now DMK's possible support is a huge boost for the centre since the delimitation bill remains government's top legislative priority in the upcoming parliament session. With 22 MPs, the DMK remains a significant force in the parliament that makes it valuable to both sides. Plus, with possible support of Supriya Sule's party, the NDA might cobble together the numbers needed to pass the delimitation bill.
12: We will consider, provided, consider. Ingraji me repeat karti hai. Consider supporting if the 50% cap is to be discussed.
1: But DMK remains cautious. The Dravidian Party has stated that the government should come out with clear formula on delimitation bill and ensure southern states are not affected.
13: In any case, if the southern states are affected, we will not accept it in any manner, and our representation in the parliament should remain. We should have our say. So in that case, we had an option. That resolution was passed in the southern state chief ministers, headed by Mr. M.K. Stalin, our party leader now, and the then chief minister, that it should be frozen for further 25 years.
1: A DMK about turn on delimitation bill effectively isolates the Congress on an issue where the opposition had presented a united front. It remains to be seen how Rahul Gandhi plays out Stalin's googly in the parliament. Congress essentially betrayed Stalin by helping Vijay form the government in Chennai. And now it looks the chickens have come home to roost for Rahul Gandhi. Bureau Report, India Today. Relentless hours of torrential rain triggered a devastating flash flood in Jammu's Rajouri district early Sunday, sending rivers into a fury and submerging large parts of the border town. Within minutes, swollen rivers breached their banks, inundating low-lying areas and leaving a trail of destruction behind. The new bus stand lay in ruins. Dozens of vehicles were swept away by the raging currents and many others remained to be submerged. As many as 4 people have died and several others are still missing.
14: बारिश में आप उधर गली में चलोगे तो पहले वो देखो उसका हमारा क्या हालात है वो देखो मकान पे जाके हाँ वो उसका देखो क्या हालात हुई है हाँ यहाँ सब सफर हो गए हम लोग जितने भी ये हमारा मल्ला है ना पूरा ये सारा सफर सबके अंदर में एक खाने की चीज नहीं बची
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1: The monsoon fury has unleashed a major flood threat across Jammu and Kashmir. With rivers swelling and water levels rising rapidly, several areas are now facing the impact of the heavy downpour. In Akhnoor, the Chenab River is flowing dangerously high, raising concerns for people in the vulnerable areas. Rescue teams and authorities remain on high alert as the situation continues to unfold. My colleague Sunil G. Bhatt is on the ground with an exclusive report from Akhnoor. Take a look.
19: Monsoon fury has wreaked havoc in many parts of Jammu and Kashmir. Right now, I'm standing on the banks of Chenab River in Jammu District's Akhnoor area. Behind me, you can see that the water level in Chenab River has increased. Water flow has also increased. That is why administration here has issued an alert. People have been advised to stay away from rivers. As far as hilly areas of Jammu and Kashmir are concerned, there has been massive damage in the residential areas. Rajouri and Poonch districts are the worst affected districts in Jammu and Kashmir. Many areas have been inundated in Rajouri and Poonch districts. Flood water has entered the residential areas. Many houses have collapsed and there has been loss of lives as well as of the property. As per official sources, 9 dead bodies have been recovered from the debris so far in Rajouri and Poonch, and many people are still trapped in the debris. Many people are also missing. That is why administration has sent its teams to the affected areas. The priority is to provide all kind of assistance and help to the affected people. Water level in most rivers in Jammu and Kashmir has increased. These are the visuals of the Chenab River here in Akhnoor, and you can see the swollen waters of Chenab River. They have breached banks at many places in Akhnoor. That is why teams from Jammu and Kashmir police as well as from the SDRF are asking people to stay away from rivers. Here you see that water level has increased, water flow has increased, and similar situation is prevailing in other parts of Jammu and Kashmir as well. As I said, that Rajouri and Poonch districts are the worst affected. Jammu and Kashmir Lieutenant Governor Manoj Sinha, Jammu and Kashmir Chief Minister Umar Abdullah have reviewed the flood situation, and they have also instructed the officials to provide all kind of assistance and help to the affected people.
1: Heavy rainfall continues to disrupt normal life across several parts of the country. The forecast is particularly dire for Jammu and Kashmir. Let us take a look at the monsoon situation there. The Indian Army has launched swift flood rescue operations in Rajouri. White Knight Corps, along with the Jammu and Kashmir Police, SDRF and Civil Administration, rescued as many as 11 stranded civilians, including 5 children, from the flood-affected areas. A cloudburst in Dawar Gurez has triggered a massive landslide blocking the Gurez road. The sudden deluge brought traffic to a halt, with the debris covering the key road stretch. The Tawi River is in spate following heavy rainfall, with water levels rising rapidly. 2 people are trapped in the floodwaters as SDRF and Jammu and Kashmir police teams have rushed to the spot for rescue operations. The flood situation has turned deadly in Poonch and Rajouri. 4 people have been killed, 3, including 3 in Poonch and 1 in Rajouri. 5 others are missing still, while 3 bodies have been recovered from Surankot. Heavy rainfall has triggered a debris-laden flash flood in Udul Gujran village of Chatru. The sudden surge of muddy floodwater swept through the very area, leaving residents facing a rapidly worsening situation. Flash flood struck Sangra village in Sanku subdivision of Kargil district, leading to the closure of the Kargil-Zanskar National Highway 301. Continuous heavy rainfall has triggered a flood-like situation across Rajouri district in Jammu. The district administration has urged people to avoid unnecessary travel and stay away from rivers, streams and flood-prone areas. Heavy rains have wreaked havoc in Rajouri district of Jammu and Kashmir. Flash floods triggered by heavy rainfall has caused massive damage in Bela colony. Vehicles have been swept away by floodwaters. Residential areas and many roads have been inundated due to flash floods. Heavy rainfall lashes several parts of Srinagar. IMD has warned of an extended wet spell in the Jammu and Kashmir from July 19th to July 23rd. A sharp rise in Chenab River water levels following heavy rain in the upper catchment areas has prompted the opening of multiple spillway gates at Salal Dam in Riyasi. And heavy rainfall continues to disrupt normal life across several parts of the country and not just Jammu and Kashmir. Let's take a look at the monsoon situation across India now. Heavy rain has affected pilgrim movement in Rudraprayag. Security personnel are assisting pilgrims along the pedestrian route as authorities closely monitor the weather and work to ensure the safety of devotees. Just 2 inches of rainfall have left several roads in Surat waterlogged. Angry residents have taken to the streets protesting against the waterlogging and demanding answers over the city's civic infrastructure. A massive landslide has struck Montown in Nagaland, burying homes and trapping several people, including 4 women. Continuous rain and fresh landslides are hampering rescue efforts as emergency teams struggle to reach the affected area. Flash flood triggered by suspected cloudburst blocked the Sangla Chitkul Road in Himachal Pradesh's Kinnaur district, disrupting traffic after large boulders and debris were washed onto the route. Flash flood struck near the ITBP camp at Mastrang, completely blocking the road and halting vehicular movement in both directions. Light rain and drizzle and dense fog shrouded Mandi and its surrounding hills. Although no flooding or heavy overnight rainfall was reported, authorities have urged residents to remain alert as heavy rain is forecast over the next few days. Continuous rainfall has submerged roads in Dehradun's IT Park, causing major inconvenience to commuters and residents. The State Emergency Operations Centre is just 300 metres away. Yet the drainage crisis raises questions over the disaster preparedness and response.
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0: Some friendships don't need grand gestures. Sometimes a few heartfelt words are enough to leave everyone emotional. That's exactly what happened when Alia Bhatt delivered an emotional speech for her best friend Akansha Ranjan Kapoor during her intimate wedding celebrations.
1: She's the glue that holds us all together.
0: In a video which is now viral, Alia is seen holding back tears as she speaks about her longtime friend.
1: Which is why today when she showed up, walking down this beautiful aisle looking like a dream.
0: Calling Akansha the one who always shows up for everyone. The actress reflected on the special bond she shares with each member of their close-knit friends group, leaving both the guests and fans emotional.
1: Of course, I was looking at her, but I first looked at Shari. Because I'm like, that's the boy she's marrying. And looking at the tears in his eyes, I was like, chala chho.
0: The video also captures several heartwarming moments from the ceremony, including the couple exchanging vows, signing their wedding documents, and heartfelt speeches from family and close friends.

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1: More breaking news coming in. July 20th, viewers, will be a busy day in Delhi. And because of that very reason, the security has been stepped up across the New Delhi district ahead of the monsoon session of the parliament. And the Cockroach Janta Party's proposed Chalo Sansad march on Monday, with the Delhi police imposing prohibitory orders under Section 163 of the BNSS. The heightened vigil, in fact, comes as the CJP had, remember, announced their march in protest against the alleged NEET irregularities and their demand of the resignation of Union Education Minister Dharmendra Pradhan. Deputy Commissioner of Police, DCP Sachin Sharma, has shared a public advisory stating that the Delhi Police categorically clarifies that no permission has been sought or granted for any such protest, march or procession. Let's first listen in to what the DCP had to say.
2: It is categorically clarified that no such application for permission has been received or given to Delhi Police, or no such permission has been granted. Prohibitory orders under Section 163 Bharatiya Nagrik Suraksha Sanhita are in force in whole of the New Delhi district area. So according to that, assembly of five or more persons, protest marches or demonstrations are not allowed except for the designated protest site Jantar Mantar, that too only after permission.
1: So viewers, as we were mentioning, July 20th will be quite a busy day is what is expected so far. Busy day when we call it so. Well, at this point, of course, there is the Parliament's monsoon session that will be convening. But at the same time, whether the CJP protesters will get down and move out from Jantar Mantar and march, conduct their march, that is the Chalo Sansad march, that is something we will have to keep a watch on, especially after Sonam Wangchuk has been moved to the hospital on day 21st of his hunger strike. So what happens exactly, we will keep you informed about. But right now we know the security across the national capital has been heightened because of the same reason. Speaking of Sonam Wangchuk, no relief for Sonam Wangchuk's family is what we see, with the Delhi High Court having backed the government's decision to shift climate activist Sonam Wangchuk to Safdarjung Hospital, ruling that the move is not arbitrary given his deteriorating health after an extended hunger strike. The court also rejected the claim that Wangchuk was being detained or that his bodily autonomy was being violated. Wangchuk's family will challenge this order, and the case will now be mentioned before Chief Justice of the Delhi High Court on Monday. Sonam's wife, Gitanjali Angmo, has moved the Delhi High Court seeking his transfer from Safdarjung Hospital to a private hospital. The petition by Sonam's wife alleged that he was on the 21st day of his peaceful hunger strike at Jantar Mantar and was illegally and unlawfully detained under the pretext of medical intervention. The High Court has issued a notice to the government police and hospital authorities and directed them to file a status report within the next 3 days. And because of the same reason, the matter will now be heard again on Thursday. In a social media post, meanwhile, Sonam's wife has also alleged discrepancies in the hospital's assessment of Wangchuk's potassium levels. But the court has taken note of submissions that his blood sugar and potassium levels were low, with potassium levels in fact being described to be dangerously low in the medical reports.
3: वो कह रहे थे कि क्योंकि हमें उनकी हेल्थ की बहुत परवाह है और उनकी हेल्थ डिटेरियोरेट हो रही थी, इसलिए हमने उनको लाया. लेकिन ये दोनों बातें गलत हैं. उनकी फर्स्ट ऑफ ऑल कोई हेल्थ डिटेरियोरेट नहीं हो रही 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
4: He continues to remain fully conscious, alert, His vital parameters like blood pressure, pulse rate, saturation remain normal, but there is some minor deviation in his lab parameters because of which we are giving the required treatment at our hospital. But he continues to remain on fast, therefore he is very weak and also can lead to deviation and complications. Therefore, we feel, which is the combined team of All India Institute and Safdarjung Hospital, we feel he needs to be continuously monitored and be prepared for any intervention that may be required to maintain his good health.
1: The gloves are off and the daggers are drawn. Well, the opposition is gearing up for a fiery monsoon session and it is not leaving any stone unturned to corner the government over the Ram Mandir Chanda Chori issue. They've launched a strong attack on the government over the alleged embezzlement of donations at the Ayodhya Ram temple. And Congress leaders Rahul Gandhi and Mallikarjun Kharge have even written to the Prime Minister right ahead of the session, demanding a thorough and independent probe. Now, this letter has already set the tone for the monsoon session. So take a look at this news report, which brings to you all that's happened so far. The monsoon session, the opposition is gearing up to corner the government over the Ram Mandir donation scam. In a joint letter, leader of opposition of the Lok Sabha, Rahul Gandhi, and the Congress president and the leader of the opposition of the Rajya Sabha, Mallikarjun Kharge, have demanded a high-level investigation into the alleged theft. The Congress leaders claim that Ram Bhakt, who donated their hard-earned income with faith, are feeling betrayed by the theft. In the letter, the Congress stalwarts pointed out that while the Prime Minister announced the formation of the Ram Janmabhoomi Tirth Kshetra Trust in the Parliament, all its members were appointed solely by the government. Opposition has highlighted that all the members of the trust were from the RSS, VHP or its affiliates. Rahul and Kharge also questioned the Prime Minister's silence on the very issue.
5: ये भारतीय जनता पार्टी इसकी सरकार ने भगवान राम को धोखा दिया है उनका चंदा ही नहीं चुराया उनकी विश्वास और आस्था पे डाका डाला है और इसीलिए सबसे ज्यादा पहले मुद्दा हम लोग उठा रहे हैं यही हमने कहा है कि चंदा चोरी का मुद्दा
4: The special investigation team probing the Chanda Chori is expected to submit an interim report to the Supreme Court on Monday. Police intensively questioned the key accused Ram Shankar Yadav, alias Tinnu, and his nephew Manish Yadav. During the grilling, both the accused admitted to stealing donations. Tinnu even admitted to misusing Champath Rai's ID to issue VIP passes for Ram Mandir. While Manish used the theft money to organize bhandaras, buy expensive gifts and land. Police are now examining all those involved in the temple's daily operations. Police lens is on the 50 people involved in counting currency donated by the devotees at the temple. The temple trust will be holding a crucial executive committee meeting in Ayodhya on July 22, 2026. The meeting is set to appoint the temple's first full-time CEO, reconstitute five internal committees and review the final probe report regarding the alleged embezzlement of temple donations. The opposition is determined to corner the government on this sensitive issue. The big question remains who will respond to the opposition's attacks on the issue. Bureau Report, India Today.
1: The opposition staged a dramatic walkout from the all-party meeting after the government invited a rebel faction of the TMC, whose MPs have announced their merger with the little-known Nationalist Citizens Party of India. Opposition also protested against Lok Sabha Speaker Om Birla's decision to allow separate seating for the 20 rebel TMC MPs. Kiran Rijiju, on his part, made an appeal for constructive debate during the monsoon session of the parliament. Parliamentary Affairs Minister shifted the onus of smooth functioning of the House on the opposition. Meanwhile, the recognition of the rebel UBT MPs and rebel TMC MPs have stirred the numbers game. The developments have strengthened the NDA's tally, taking its number to now 318 in the lower house of the parliament.
6: संसद का मानसून सत्र कल से शुरू होगी। आज सरकार ने ऑल पार्टी का फ्लोर लीडर्स का बैठक बुलाया है। हम पूरे पॉलिटिकल पार्टीज को अनुरोध करते हैं कि ये जो मानसून सत्र है इसको अच्छी तरह से चलाने में सब 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
3: 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to be 28 members. These so-called rebel 20 MPs, their merger has not been approved by the speaker. The 20 disqualification petitions are still pending. After the 91st amendment, there is no room for a separate block. So on what grounds did the Parliamentary Affairs Minister extend an invitation to these 20 rebel MPs and how are they attending this meeting? We have registered our strong protest and walked out as a symbol of our...
4: Now, it's a political twist that we're looking at. Why so? Because the DMK now signals support for the centre's delimitation bill. Quite a googly that we see being thrown by MK Stalin himself right after he'd burnt a copy of this bill a few months back in April, calling it a black law. With 22 MPs, DMK shift could now boost the NDA numbers and isolate the ally Congress in the parliament. Here's a special report on the DMK's changing political calculus in the House. Take a look. DMK has come a long way since MK Stalin burnt a copy of the delimitation bill and dubbed it as a black law. The former Tamil Nadu chief minister had burnt a copy of the contentious bill while campaigning for the assembly polls in the month of April. But 3 months is an eternity in politics. Stalin-led DMK was ousted from power in Tamil Nadu and the Dravidian party is no longer part of the India bloc. So perhaps a political pivot had become necessary. DMK has hinted that it is open to support the NDA government's proposed delimitation bill. While revealing his party's softening stance, the DMK spokesperson claimed that the party was never against the idea of delimitation, but only concerned about southern states losing their political clout.
5: We are not against the law. The only thing is what they said was the increase will be 850 seats. See how the BJP is prepared. All the four southern states will have only 170 seats out of the 850 seats. And the North Indian states will have 680 seats, which means they need not bother about South India.
4: Now, DMK's possible support is a huge boost for the centre since the delimitation bill remains government's top legislative priority in the upcoming parliament session. With 22 MPs, the DMK remains a significant force in the parliament that makes it valuable to both sides. Plus, with possible support of Supriya Sule's party, the NDA might cobble together the numbers needed to pass the delimitation bill.
6: We will consider, provided, consider. Ingraji me repeat karti hai. Consider supporting if the 50% cap is to be discussed.
4: But DMK remains cautious. The Dravidian party has stated that the government should come out with clear formula on delimitation bill and ensure southern states are not affected.
7: In any case, if the southern states are affected, we will not accept it in any manner.

0: and our representation in the parliament should remain. We should have our say. So in that case, we had an option. That resolution was passed in the Southern State Chief Ministers, headed by Mr. M.K. Stalin, our party leader now, and the then Chief Minister, that it should be frozen for further 25 years.
1: A DMK about turn on delimitation bill effectively isolates the Congress on an issue where the opposition had presented a united front. It remains to be seen how Rahul Gandhi plays out Stalin's googly in the parliament. Congress essentially betrayed Stalin by helping Vijay form the government in Chennai. And now it looks the chickens have come home to roost for Rahul Gandhi. Bureau Report, India Today. Relentless hours of torrential rain triggered a devastating flash flood in Jammu's Rajouri district early Sunday, sending rivers into a fury and submerging large parts of the border town. Within minutes, swollen rivers breached their banks, inundating low-lying areas and leaving a trail of destruction behind. The new bus stand lay in ruins. Dozens of vehicles were swept away by the raging currents, and many others remained to be submerged. As many as four people have died and several others are still missing.
2: बारिश में आप उधर गली में चलोगे तो पहले वो देखो उसका हमारा क्या हालात है वो देखो मकान पे जाके हाँ उसका देखो क्या हालात हुई है
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1: The monsoon fury has unleashed a major flood threat across Jammu and Kashmir. With rivers swelling and water levels rising rapidly, several areas are now facing the impact of the heavy downpour. In Akhnoor, the Chenab River is flowing dangerously high, raising concerns for people in the vulnerable areas. Rescue teams and authorities remain on high alert as the situation continues to unfold. My colleague Sunil G. Bhatt is on the ground with an exclusive report from Akhnoor. Take a look.
8: Monsoon fury has wreaked havoc in many parts of Jammu and Kashmir. Right now, I'm standing on the banks of Chenab River in Jammu District's Akhnoor area. Behind me, you can see that the water level in Chenab River has increased. Water flow has also increased. That is why administration here has issued an alert. People have been advised to stay away from rivers. As far as hilly areas of Jammu and Kashmir are concerned, there has been massive damage in the residential areas. Rajouri and Poonch districts are the worst affected districts in Jammu and Kashmir. Many areas have been inundated in Rajouri and Poonch districts. Flood water has entered the residential areas. Many houses have collapsed and there has been loss of lives as well as of the property. As per official sources, 9 dead bodies have been recovered from the debris so far in Rajouri and Poonch, and many people are still trapped in the debris. Many people are also missing. That is why administration has sent its teams to the affected areas. The priority is to provide all kind of assistance and help to the affected people. Water level in most rivers in Jammu and Kashmir has increased. These are the visuals of the Chenab River here in Akhnoor, and you can see the swollen waters of Chenab River. They have breached banks at many places in Akhnoor. That is why teams from Jammu and Kashmir police as well as from the SDRF are asking people to stay away from rivers. Here you see that water level has increased, water flow has increased, and similar situation is prevailing in other parts of Jammu and Kashmir as well. As I said, that Rajouri and Poonch districts are the worst affected. Jammu and Kashmir Lieutenant Governor Manoj Sinha, Jammu and Kashmir Chief Minister Umar Abdullah have reviewed the flood situation, and they have also instructed the officials to provide all kind of assistance and help to the affected people.
1: Heavy rainfall continues to disrupt normal life across several parts of the country. The forecast is particularly dire for Jammu and Kashmir. Let us take a look at the monsoon situation there. The Indian Army has launched swift flood rescue operations in Rajouri. White Knight Corps, along with the Jammu and Kashmir Police, SDRF and Civil Administration, rescued as many as 11 stranded civilians, including 5 children, from the flood-affected areas. A cloudburst in Dawar Gurez has triggered a massive landslide blocking the Gurez road. The sudden deluge brought traffic to a halt, with the debris covering the key road stretch. The Tawi River is in spate following heavy rainfall, with water levels rising rapidly. Two people are trapped in the floodwaters as SDRF and Jammu and Kashmir police teams have rushed to the spot for rescue operations. The flood situation has turned deadly in Poonch and Rajouri. 4 people have been killed, including three in Poonch and 1 in Rajouri. 5 others are missing still, while 3 bodies have been recovered from Surankot. Heavy rainfall has triggered a debris-laden flash flood in Udul Gujran village of Chatru. The sudden surge of muddy floodwater swept through the very area, leaving residents facing a rapidly worsening situation. Flash flood struck Sangra village in Sanku subdivision of Kargil district, leading to the closure of the Kargil-Zanskar National Highway 301. Continuous heavy rainfall has triggered a flood-like situation across Rajouri district in Jammu. The district administration has urged people to avoid unnecessary travel and stay away from rivers, streams and flood-prone areas. Heavy rains have wreaked havoc in Rajouri district of Jammu and Kashmir. Flash floods triggered by heavy rainfall has caused massive damage in Bela colony. Vehicles have been swept away by floodwaters, residential areas and many roads have been inundated due to flash floods. Heavy rainfall lashes several parts of Srinagar. IMD has warned of an extended wet spell in the Jammu and Kashmir from July 19th to July 23rd. A sharp rise in Chenab River water levels following heavy rain in the upper catchment areas has prompted the opening of multiple spillway gates at Salal Dam in Riyasi. And heavy rainfall continues to disrupt normal life across several parts of the country and not just Jammu and Kashmir. Let's take a look at the monsoon situation across India now. Heavy rain has affected pilgrim movement in Rudraprayag. Security personnel are assisting pilgrims along the pedestrian route as authorities closely monitor the weather and work to ensure the safety of devotees. Just 2 inches of rainfall have left several roads in Surat waterlogged. Angry residents have taken to the streets protesting against the waterlogging and demanding answers over the city's civic infrastructure. A massive landslide has struck Montown in Nagaland, burying homes and trapping several people, including 4 women. Continuous rain and fresh landslides are hampering rescue efforts as emergency teams struggle to reach the affected area. Flash flood triggered by suspected cloudburst blocked the Sangla Chitkul Road in Himachal Pradesh's Kinnaur district, disrupting traffic after large boulders and debris were washed onto the route. Flash flood struck near the ITBP camp at Mastrang, completely blocking the road and halting vehicular movement in both directions. Light rain in Drizzle and dense fog shrouded Mandi and its surrounding hills. Although no flooding or heavy overnight rainfall was reported, authorities have urged residents to remain alert as heavy rain is forecast over the next few days. Continuous rainfall has submerged roads in Dehradun's IT park, causing major inconvenience to commuters and residents. The State Emergency Operations Centre is just 300 metres away. Yet the drainage crisis raises questions over the disaster preparedness and response.
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This is a bill that will fundamentally alter the map of the country. 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
1: More breaking news coming in. July 20th, viewers, will be a busy day in Delhi. And because of that very reason, the security has been stepped up across the New Delhi district ahead of the monsoon session of the parliament and the Cockroach Janata Party's proposed Chalo Sansad march on Monday, with the Delhi police imposing prohibitory orders under Section 163 of the BNSS. The heightened vigil, in fact, comes as the CJP had, remember, announced their march in protest against the alleged NEET irregularities and their demand of the resignation of Union Education Minister Dharmendra Pradhan. Deputy Commissioner of Police, DCP Sachin Sharma, has shared a public advisory stating that the Delhi Police categorically clarifies that no permission has been sought or granted for any such protest march or procession. Let's first listen in to what the DCP had to say.
2: It is categorically clarified that no such application for permission has been received or given to Delhi Police, or no such permission has been granted. Prohibitory orders under Section 163 Bharatiya Nagrik Suraksha Sanhita are in force in whole of the New Delhi district area. So according to that, assembly of five or more persons, protest marches or demonstrations are not allowed except for the designated protest site Jantar Mantar, that too only after permission.
1: So viewers, as we were mentioning, July 20th will be quite a busy day is what is expected so far. Busy day when we call it so. Well, at this point, of course, there is the Parliament's monsoon session that will be convening. But at the same time, whether the CJP protesters will get down and move out from Jantar Mantar and march, conduct their march, that is the Chalo Sansad march, that is something we will have to keep a watch on, especially after Sonam Wangchuk has been moved to the hospital on day 21st of his hunger strike. So what happens exactly, we will keep you informed about. But right now we know the security across the national capital has been heightened because of the same reason. Speaking of Sonam Wangchuk, no relief for Sonam Wangchuk's family is what we see, with the Delhi High Court having backed the government's decision to shift climate activist Sonam Wangchuk to Safdarjung Hospital, ruling that the move is not arbitrary given his deteriorating health after an extended hunger strike. The court also rejected the claim that Wangchuk was being detained or that his bodily autonomy was being violated. Wangchuk's family will challenge this order, and the case will now be mentioned before Chief Justice of the Delhi High Court on Monday. Sonam's wife, Gitanjali Angmo, has moved the Delhi High Court seeking his transfer from Safdarjung Hospital to a private hospital. The petition by Sonam's wife alleged that he was on the 21st day of his peaceful hunger strike at Jantar Mantar and was illegally and unlawfully detained under the pretext of medical intervention. The High Court has issued a notice to the government police and hospital authorities and directed them to file a status report within the next 3 days. And because of the same reason, the matter will now be heard again on Thursday. In a social media post, meanwhile, Sonam's wife has also alleged discrepancies in the hospital's assessment of Wangchuk's potassium levels. But the court has taken note of submissions that his blood sugar and potassium levels were low, with potassium levels in fact being described to be dangerously low in the medical reports.
3: वो कह रहे थे कि क्योंकि हमें उनकी हेल्थ की बहुत परवाह है और उनकी हेल्थ डिटेरियोरेट हो रही थी, इसलिए हमने उनको लाया. लेकिन ये दोनों बातें गलत हैं. उनकी फर्स्ट ऑफ ऑल कोई हेल्थ डिटेरियोरेट नहीं हो रही 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
4: He continues to remain fully conscious, alert. His vital parameters like blood pressure, pulse rate, saturation remain normal. But there is some minor deviation in his lab parameters because of which we are giving the required treatment at our hospital. But he continues to remain on fast, therefore he is very weak and also can lead to deviation and complications. Therefore, we feel, which is the combined team of All India Institute and Safdar Jung Hospital, we feel he needs to be continuously monitored and be prepared for any intervention that may be required to maintain his good health.
1: The gloves are off and the daggers are drawn. Well, the opposition is gearing up for a fiery monsoon session and it is not leaving any stone unturned to corner the government over the Ram Mandir Chanda Chori issue. They've launched a strong attack on the government over the alleged embezzlement of donations at the Ayodhya Ram temple. And Congress leaders Rahul Gandhi and Mallikarjun Kharge have even written to the Prime Minister right ahead of the session, demanding a thorough and independent probe. Now, this letter has already set the tone for the monsoon session. So take a look